0: expert now to break down all the answers that we're looking for here. Let's go to our guest line and bring in Matthew Collar, who is from Purple Insider, covers the Minnesota Vikings. You can find him on Twitter at Matthew Collar, C-O-L-L-E-R. Matthew, it's Pat and Brad. Thanks so much for joining us, man. How you doing?
1: Yeah, I'm doing great. I'm just sort of sitting around waiting for this quarterback competition to begin and then wondering how long it's going to last. So, you know, we've been kind of talking about it since minicamp. I'm kind of like ready for it to go. And then the Vikings have one of the latest starting points for their training camp. So what are they hiding about the quarterback competition? That's the question. I'm just kidding, but I'm doing good.
0: Oh, you took the words right out of my mouth leading into my first question here. So, yeah, Kevin O'Connell not committing to a starting QB for the 2026 recently, even though they did go and sign Kyler Murray in the offseason for the veteran minimum. We know J.J. McCarthy is still on the roster. That's got to be such an awkward offseason for him. Carson Wentz still on the team as well. So you said it. You alluded to it. KOC said he's not running a close competition. But, I mean, let's be honest. It would be a stunner if Kyler Murray is not under center for week one, barring any preseason injury, right?
1: Yeah, no, absolutely. Because, you know, when you look at Kyler Murray's career, it is certainly not flawless. He would not be a Minnesota Viking if it was. But also, there are a lot of high moments throughout his career. There are stretches like he has played like an MVP. I mean, 2021 was, by Pro Football Focus, a top 10 season and a lot of other metrics too. And then even when you go back to 2024, so not that long ago, he was the 12th best quarterback in the league by PFF. And he had a lot of good numbers. And he had a lot of good games, but no one saw them because it was the 2024 Arizona Cardinals, right? And they went 8-9. They were a mediocre team. They struggled. And then last year, you know, he gets injured early in the season. They decide they're not going to keep playing him. Say what you will, you know, whether that was them trying to tank or whether, you know, they just wanted to go with Jacoby Brissett. But they did go 1-11 after he left. And I believe since Jonathan Gannon arrived in Arizona, they are 2-19 when Kyler Murray doesn't play. So, I mean, I think there's a lot of reason to believe that the Arizona Cardinals organization should be looked at a lot for some of Kyler Murray's, you know, lack of winning there, and not just him. He's a flawed quarterback, no doubt about it. But, you know, when you look at this Vikings team, the weapons that they could put around and the recent success that they've had, a winning season, despite having about the 28th best quarterback play in the NFL last year, that if they were to get the 13th or 14th best quarterback play in the league with Brian Flores on the defensive side, with the weapons that they have with Kevin O'Connell, I think he still knows how to coach, even though it didn't go that well last year. I think a lot of people believe with Kyler that they can be a seriously competitive team in the NFC. So that does make it really tough for J.J. McCarthy. And, you know, a lot of people use NFL for not for long. I would say it's not fair league. Like, the league has not been fair to J.J. McCarthy. He got hurt right away, didn't get a chance to develop. And then, oh, by the way, you have to follow a guy who won 14 games with basically the same team that's all looking at you saying, well, actually, you have to be better than that somehow. So, you know, he was thrown into a tough situation where he didn't really get a lot of time to develop. He had, I think, four different injuries last year that also stunted his development. But as Kevin O'Connell told us at the Combine, the timeline has changed for this team. O'Connell's under a lot of pressure. There's a lot of veteran players on this team. They can't really wait around. So I think in a dream scenario, J.J. McCarthy turns into, you know, the next Randall Cunningham or something in 1998, plays awesome in training camp, blows Kyler Murray out of the water, and then is their franchise quarterback. That's what would be incredible for the organization. But it's unlikely that J.J. McCarthy went from being one of the worst quarterbacks statistically in the league last year to a couple months later here figuring it out, and he's got it all set. I mean, I think he's got the talent to be a starter, but I don't think that he's ready for that right now.
0: So, Matthew, what do you think will happen to the quarterback who doesn't win this competition? I'm going to give you my thoughts. I think Carson Wentz is going to be the backup no matter what happens. So I'll ask you, to whoever loses this competition between Kyler Murray and J.J. McCarthy, what do you think? One gets traded, released? What do you think happens to the loser of this QB competition?
1: Yeah, I think that if the loser of the competition is Kyler Murray, then it makes all the sense in the world to trade him to someone else. I mean, the Cleveland Browns would be thrilled to have any version of Kyler Murray, even the one that's had down seasons, right? But, you know, I think that if

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1: And gets an injury, and then you're trying to start Carson Wentz for 12 weeks. I think Wentz can absolutely start for 5 weeks, and last year he was okay as a backup quarterback for 4 or 5 weeks. But if you're trying to go through the rest of the season, I think you would need J.J. McCarthy. And, you know, quarterback can be so unpredictable. I mean, there have been quarterbacks through the years that we have thought are absolutely toast and then turn into good quarterbacks. Teams have almost gotten rid of certain guys, and then they end up being their franchise quarterback. I mean, the Carolina Panthers were thinking about trading Bryce Young. He's still there. People are talking about him on, the upswing. So I think with McCarthy, you could absolutely imagine a situation where Murray plays, gets hurt, McCarthy comes in, shows a great deal of an improvement, and then all of a sudden the Vikings quarterback situation looks different. I think after this year, it would make a lot more sense to trade McCarthy, unless it's just a totally toxic situation. They can't stand to have him in the building. I mean, I doubt that's going to happen. So I think that McCarthy would continue to stay, but if it's Murray, he would more likely be traded.
2: Matthew, Pat and I are very split on what to make of Kyler Murray in Minnesota this year. The diminutive quarterback, whoever has an elite weapon to pepper with targets and Justin Jefferson. Now, off a disappointing campaign in which he scored only twice and barely crossed 1,000 yard mark in 17 games. How confident are you Justin Jefferson bounces back? What's your fearless forecast on his final stat line this fall?
1: Yeah, I mean, I would be buying this with Justin Jefferson in part because if we go back and look at how DeAndre Hopkins performed with Kyler Murray, and even, you know, Trey McBride was much more of a wide receiver than he was a tight end in Arizona. And I think that was the main reason why Kyler was throwing so many short passes, was because Trey McBride was the only guy that he trusted. And I have had the very challenging task of watching back the last 2 years of Arizona Cardinals football, and it's ruined my summer. But watching like their other weapons, you know, Marvin Harrison Jr. has just not become anywhere near what he was expected to be. He struggles to separate. He dropped balls last year. There were times where he was running wrong routes. I mean, it was a hard watch. And I am now on going to be year 7 of watching Justin Jefferson up close. He doesn't have those problems. I can tell you that. I mean, he is still the most talented receiver in the NFL. And last year, J.J. McCarthy just couldn't find him. But Jefferson, when he played with Darnold, he was an elite top weapon. When Nick Mullins had to play in 2023, he was an elite weapon. When he played with Kirk, he was an elite weapon. So every veteran quarterback that has played in Kevin O'Connell's offense, which is built entirely around Justin Jefferson, has had a lot of success. I think the one issue that I have with Kyler Murray's game is that he bails too quickly on a lot of looks, especially over the middle, and I know that's probably a height issue, but they do love to throw with Justin Jefferson over the middle of the field. So you could see some potential times where Jefferson maybe gets frustrated, he's not being found, Kyler's bailing too early, scrambling, things like that. But for the most part, I mean, when DeAndre Hopkins was there, he threw him the ball a metric ton. So I am expecting that for Jefferson. I mean, there's certainly a question about what the Vikings' upside would be with Kyler Murray, like how far you can actually go with him as your quarterback. But I think in terms of will he throw it to his number one guy, at least the history says yes, he will.
2: Well, Matthew, let's go ahead and stick with the wide receivers on this team. Give us your general thoughts on Jordan Addison and fresh face Juwan Jennings coming over from San Francisco. Do you feel Addison is one of the most underrated WR2s in the league? And what will Jennings bring to the table in his first year with the Vikes?
1: Yeah, I mean, in terms of Addison, I think every guy on this team, all the weapons, including TJ Hockenson, you would be saying, look, if you even get just reasonable quarterback play, these guys are going to be so much better than they were last year because it was nowhere near reasonable. I mean, I think J.J. McCarthy threw more than 24 passes like twice all last year. I'm sure if Kyler Murray is the quarterback, they will ask him to actually throw the ball sometimes. And I could see them getting, you know, behind in some games more than they were last year and having to kind of throw their way back into it. But as far as Addison goes, he's the guy that needs the biggest bounce back because it wasn't just J.J. McCarthy's fault for Addison last year. His drop rate was

0: was triple what it usually is. There were some shocking mistakes that he made that we just haven't seen him make before. And so I think that there's a lot of pressure on him. Plus, there's been off-field stuff with him pretty much every year since he came into the league. But in terms of a talent, his ability to separate, his ability to go up and get it, if Kyler Murray gives him a chance to go get jump balls, it's surprising because Addison is so small, but he is fantastic at going up and getting the ball. I think that Juwan Jennings could be the guy who's left out of the party a little bit. It's a great signing, I think, for the Vikings in terms of he's a great run blocker. He's a great possession wide receiver. And if Kyler wants to get rid of the ball quickly, you know, that underneath stuff, I think will help with Juwan Jennings. But I also don't believe the Vikings want to throw the ball 650 times. I think, you know, they realized last year that, you can lean a little bit more into the run game and defense. And I think they want to kind of try to control and contain things with Kyler Murray, which has not been easy for his other coaches. So I don't know if you can have everybody have their maximum season. So if Juwan Jennings got something like 40 to 50 catches, I think that would be pretty solid and it would be effective for them. But I don't see, unless there's an injury, like a massive upside for Jennings, kind of like it was in San Francisco when they had their injuries.
1: We're talking to Matthew Coller here on BetMGM tonight, Westwood One Sports. He's Brad Evans. I'm Pat Boyle. And Matthew covers the Minnesota Vikings for Purple Insider. Make sure you give him a follow on Twitter at Matthew Coller, C-O-L-L-E-R. We're talking all things Vikings here as we're just a couple of weeks away from training camp. Matthew, is there any scenario here where Kevin O'Connell is on the hot seat this year? I mean, I think he's a fantastic offensive coach, made magic happen with Kirk Cousins in 22, Sam Darnold in 2024, but missed the playoffs in 2023 and last year. This, and again, despite the statistical...
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0: They don't win, that he's probably out. I think that he's got a longer leash than that here.
1: And so just as a follow-up there, because, you know, again, if there's anybody that is going to be making that decision, I think folks would want to know who is that up to, along with any trades that happened this year, player personnel, like I said, coaching decisions. So what's the situation look like in the front office this year? Because you had Rob Brzezinski, who is their VP of football operations, kind of handle things, including the draft. From everything that I was reporting that I, you know, consumed, is that it was kind of Rob Brzezinski handling most of the draft after they fired, you mentioned, GM Kwesi Adofo-Mensah. There was also, I feel like, some scenarios and some chatter like, oh, wow, could Kevin O'Connell actually be head coach, GM, like the next coming of Bill Belichick here? And then they hired Nolan Teasley just over a month ago to be their official GM. So I guess from what you've covered and what you know about the team in the last couple of weeks here since, who would be making any big-time decisions on coaching or player personnel here for this season?
0: Yeah, when it comes to the decision on the coach, that is 100% ownership. The general manager has absolutely nothing to do with the coach's fate. Like if a coach is going to get fired, it's 100% the ownership that's making that decision. And I'm sure that there would be some influence from the general manager or from other people in the front office or whatever it might be. But they've made that very clear to us over the years. Like they are the ones that make that call. And the head coach reports directly to the owner. The head coach does not report to the GM. It was a fascinating offseason to see how it played out, though, because you know the draft seemed like the coaches were really involved with the draft, which I thought was a good thing because I could see the path for the players. You could see the buy-in from the coaches with the players that they drafted. And then you bring in a totally new general manager. That dynamic is going to be really fascinating with him and Brian Flores and also Kevin O'Connell, because they kind of got to have a lot of influence this last offseason. But is that going to change? If they start out, I don't know, 5-2 or something, are they going to want go out and get some big name player, trade away our future draft capital, when I think Nolan Peasley was brought here mainly to turn around the draft? I mean, if there was one thing that was really not good under Kwesi Adofo-Mensah, it was this team's drafting was just downright awful outside of a couple of first round picks that have worked out. So I think that that could be somewhat of a clash there, and they're going to have to, you know, figure out how to get on the same page. If they don't, then that could weigh into a decision by the Wilfs. But you know, I really do think that the Wilfs being the Vikings owners, I really think that they like Kevin O'Connell a lot. They like this situation a lot. And I think Peasley is probably going to settle down the front office from some disruptive times under Kwesi Adofo-Mensah, where it was a little bit like, who's making these decisions? Is everybody having their voice heard in the right way? So I feel like they made the right call in hiring someone from the complete outside to change things around. But if you're a coach, like once again, it's one of those market indicators, right? If you're a coach and they're already bringing in a new GM and he's not your guy, it's not someone you know from the past, that relationship is going to be something we're paying a lot of attention to.
5: Matthew, last one for me. Aaron Jones and Jordan Mason should work as a tandem in the backfield this season. What do you foresee the workload split between the two being? Is it going to be 60-40 Jones to Mason, more 50-50? Also, what's the upside of rookie Damon Claiborne? Is he a sneaky sleeper in this backfield?
0: So I think that in Purple Insider is calling the plays world, Jordan Mason would be getting the vast majority of the carries. In the Kevin O'Connell is calling the plays world, I think Aaron Jones is still going to get close to a 50-50 split until that separates itself. And this is no disrespect to Jones, who's had an amazing career, but there's only so much you can ask of a running back at this age. I mean, I know that talking about a 32-year-old man is ancient sounds funny, but like from a running back standpoint, you know, you go through history, it's very hard to find many guys who even averaged more than like 4.2 yards per carry at Aaron Jones's age. So if it starts to kind of play itself out that way, they may have to lean on Mason, but they just trust Aaron Jones so much. He is the pass protecting guy, always understands his assignment. He's got great hands in the backfield. He's super high IQ, all those things. And Mason is not a very good pass protector, is a zero impact player in the passing game, but is a beast when he gets the ball in his hand. So I would prefer to kind of have the guy who's a beast back there. But, you know, coaches often go with the guys that they trust. I think in order for Damon Claiborne to make an impact, there would have to be injuries for those other guys, which, of course, is always possible at the running back position. But I think that the fantasy world that has really been talking a lot about Damon Claiborne might be getting ahead of themselves. I mean, we are talking about a sixth-round draft pick and somebody who is undersized. He has great quickness. I mean, he stands out to you even in minicamp and OTAs with his agility and quickness. Like, you know who he is right away, but he has, you know, very little experience. He played at Wake Forest. His numbers weren't even that great at Wake Forest. So you're kind of like, okay, I get it. Like, I see it, and I see the potential path for it if there's injuries. But they even have another running back on the team, Xavier Scott, who is more experienced last year, and they might trust a little bit more right away. And I think that's the key word when I think of O'Connell in the backfield has always been, who is he going to trust the most? I mean, I've kind of seen this play out with a couple other players. Ty Chandler, one offseason, was the fantasy hero, and everyone's talking about how Ty Chandler was going to, you know, take this big step. Never really came to fruition. So I'm a little more hesitant on that, even if from what I've seen in front of me, I think, wow, that guy's freaking fast. So I'm intrigued, but I can't quite go there yet to say, oh, yeah, like he's going to have a huge role. If they use them even to mix and match things up, I would be impressed. I think he would have to do a lot in order to earn almost any playing time right away.
1: We're talking to Matthew Koller here of Purple Insider for a few more minutes on BetMGM tonight. He's also the author of the book, Football is a Numbers Game. Make sure you check that out. Definitely revolves around Pro Football Focus and the analytical data-driven process that a lot of football teams and football fans are currently in absorbing themselves with. But we're talking all things Vikings here. And so last question here, Matthew, what's going on with fan favorite Harrison Smith? Is the 37-year-old safety retiring or coming back? When should we expect a decision on that? Because I think he could still have an impact on Brian Flores' defense, but by all accounts, he still hasn't made a decision. Do you have any timetable for when that could happen, or are we all just guessing here?
0: So I 100% agree with you. I think he could still have a huge impact because we saw last year at the end of the season, he was playing great. He's getting sacks and knocking down passes and getting interceptions and looking spry. But, 37 is pretty old for a safety. There's not too many that actually get to that point. And what I know about Harrison, and I've covered a very high percentage of his career, is that he will not tell any of us what he's doing. Ever. I know that for sure. If he comes out of retirement, he's just going to be at the team facility one day, and we're going to walk out there and see him. Like that's how he operates. And the same, I'm not surprised if he isn't going to play. I'm not surprised that he hasn't done a big I'm retiring thing, because that's really not Harrison Smith's style anyway. They would have to drag him kicking and screaming to a retirement ceremony. He is one of the quietest superstars of the last decade of NFL football. And I think that, you know, he's probably missed out on a few Pro Bowls and, you know, all pros because he is such a quiet superstar. But I think it is a swing to the Vikings defense. I mean, if he decides, you know, middle of camp, I'm coming back, I think that would be huge for them because there's a big question at that safety position. And the defense last year, it was like someone just flipped the switch. As soon as he came back, he missed a big part of the early season. And as soon as he came back, it was like, okay, that's Brian Flores' defense again. Whereas, you know, I think this year they're going to have to make some serious adjustments to have the same level of deception and confusion that all those changes that, you know, Harrison Smith makes out there. I don't know if you can emulate those if you don't have Harrison Smith. So I'll be sitting here waiting to watch. And just to paint you a picture of this one time.
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0: DM tonight with Brad Evans and Pat Boyle rolls on.
1: I don't even know those words at that point. See, something about you were with another man? I don't know, the guy screams at high-pitched lungs, a high-pitched voice, and he does it so well. All right, welcome on back.
2: Kills it.
1: I say, are you going to be my girl? BetMGM tonight, Westwood One Sports. He's Brad Evans. I'm Pat Boyle. The phone number to join the show is 310-840-4910. Huge shout out to Matthew Collar joining us last segment. Great answers, great insight. Gave us some really good opinions as well on what he thinks about Kyler Murray, Kevin O'Connell, this new look Vikings front office, Harrison Smith, and the Minnesota Vikings in general, as we cannot wait for football, baby. Just a couple of weeks away from training camp. Number to join, 310-840-4910. Get an early payout for a two-goal lead. Place a pregame straight match result bet on any World's Game match with our friends at BetMGM. And if your team takes a two-goal lead at any point in the game, your bet pays out as a win. The winnings are yours, regardless of the outcome of the game. And so we'll talk about that France-Morocco game coming up in a little bit. But France, 2-0 winners. They're back into the semifinals for the third straight World Cup. So as soon as they went up 2-0, it was like in the 65th minute. Bang, you don't even have to worry about whatever else happens. You took them with BetMGM. You were a winner. And also, going back to the first round of the knockout stage, Senegal was up 2-0 against Belgium. If you took them, you would have won despite the fact that they blew that lead and ended up losing. So there you go. That's good stuff. Good stuff going on with our friends at BetMGM. All right, Brad, speaking of the World Cup, we're going to play a little Guess Who. I can't wait. And so just for the folks that maybe aren't familiar with the very popular game Guess Who, break it down for the listeners and the viewers here. How is this going to work?
2: All right. Tonight's topic is World Cup countries. Again, there was 48 participants in the battle for the FIFA grand prize this year. So World Cup countries is the topic. I'm going to give you three clues. You're going to get three guesses. And hopefully you're going to absolutely nail these. And I got four different countries to break down. So are you ready to play a little Guess Who country edition?
1: I'm ready. I'm ready, baby. Let's go. I'm very confident I'm going to crush this. And hopefully you didn't give me like Curacao or some very obscure countries.
2: Oh, yeah. Well, we're about to find out right now. All right. Again, the topic is World Cup countries. Play along if you're listening in your car or at home. Clue number one, a sovereign constitutional monarchy located in the Levant region of Asia. What World Cup country is this?
1: Sovereign constitutional monarchy. That's like with a king. They have a... So you tell me this country has a king? Located in the Levant region of Asia. Okay. So I know there's only a couple of Asian countries that are in it. And I'm just trying to think, going back here to the group stage. Oh, geez. Okay. I'm only thinking of the two very obvious ones off the top of my head. So let's just go with one of the obvious ones. I don't think they have a monarchy, but let's go ahead and go with South Korea.
2: Clue number two, ranks number 91 globally in total GDP, specializing in fertilizers, phosphates, textiles, and therapeutic pharmaceuticals. What World Cup country is this?
1: Oh, man. That didn't really do anything for 91 in GDP actually would tell me. That would tell me that this is a smaller country. And 91, I mean, that's gotta be pretty. So it definitely can't be Japan. I'm just thinking of the other team who was in the group stage. It can't be a team that's in the knock that made it to the knockout stage, because I think Japan was the only one. Who else was in that group stage? Oh, man.
2: Do you want the third clue?
1: No. I think I know it. Because I mean, there's only one. I feel like there was maybe only like five or six Asian countries in the entire tournament. And I mean, unless you count the Middle East, all right, I'm just going to give you a guess. Because they're the only other Asian country that I can think of, and they stunk, and they were very forgettable. Let's go with Uzbekistan.
2: Oh, good guess, but third and final clue. The body of water along its western border isn't alive, though Phil Jackson probably disagrees. What World Cup country is this?
1: Oh, man. Unfortunately, Phil Jackson would kill me if he heard me say this, but I can't figure it out based off of that. It can't...
2: Focus on Phil Jackson! That's the clue! It's a dead giveaway!
1: I know, but I don't know what the lyric you're referencing. All right. It can't be Japan. They can't be 91 in GDP. Specializing in fertilizers, textiles, and pharmaceuticals. Body of water, western border. So who's on a western border?
2: It isn't alive. That's another key clue, that body of water.
1: Oh, the Dead Sea.
2: Uh-huh. Uh-huh. And come on, Pat. I'm pulling out of you.
1: Maybe you don't have to answer this question if you don't want to, but I'll ask you, could they technically also be a European country?
2: No.
1: No. Oh my God. I thought I was going to crush this. I have no idea who the hell this is. All right.
2: The answer is Jordan.
1: Of course, you go with Jordan. I'm thinking Jordan's Middle East, I guess.
2: It is, but it's also part of Asia.
1: Yeah, you're right. All right. Well, hopefully there's not too many more Middle Eastern countries. Otherwise, I might bomb at this.
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1: And become a citizen?
2: Yeah.
1: That sounds Middle Eastern. I'm going to go with Qatar.
2: Clue number two. Due to its proximity to the ocean, it features a temperate climate with average highs ranging from the mid-50s to mid-80s. Year round. What World Cup country is this?
1: Temperate climate. You said proximity to the ocean, right?
2: Uh-huh.
1: Hmm.
2: Which ocean? Oh, man. I don't know.
1: Yeah, that doesn't really. You're really, you're jobbing me here. You're giving me nothing.
2: You got a guess?
1: Temperate climate. Average highs ranging from 50s to the 80s. So I'm thinking again, probably near the equator. So it's either, and it's near the ocean. So it's either I'm thinking African coast or I'm thinking Central America here. I'm gonna just throw out. Let's go Panama.
2: Third and final clue, World Cup countries. During the Age of Discovery from the 15th to 17th centuries, it was a nation represented by Ferdinand Magellan, Vasco da Gama, and others. What World Cup country is this?
1: I know Vasco da Gama. I remember him very well, and I know that he was from Portugal. That's got to be the answer.
2: Ding, ding, ding, ding, ding! Correct! You know your explorers. Well done. All right, you ready for one more?
1: Yes.
2: 2 out of 3. Not too bad. All right, let's see if we make it 3 out of 4, mi amigo. Again, World Cup countries, guess who edition. Clue number one. In this ocean-bordering nation, Arabic and Berber are its primary spoken languages. What World Cup country is this?
1: Oh, wow. Okay. I think, well, that's funny you mention that because I know Berber was on the, it's on the, I was going through my spice jar today because I made some curry chicken and Berber was one of them. And I know it said Ethiopian under it, but I know Ethiopia is not in the World Cup, so I'm going to go ahead and assume it's one of its neighbors, and the fact that it's Arabic would lead me to think that this is Algeria.
2: Clue number two. An economically rich country, autos, electrical equipment, and various fruits and vegetables fuel its export business. What World Cup country is this?
1: All right, so it wasn't Algeria. I thought it was Africa. So that means Arabic. It's got to be. I mean, I guess this also could be. No, I don't. Can it be Morocco? I don't think it could be Morocco because I don't know if they bordered. I mean, All right, I'm gonna go. I'm not gonna overthink this. Let's go Middle East and let's go. Ooh. Arabic. Who else is speaking Arabic in the World Cup? All right, let's go with Iran.
2: Third and final clue. Many Hollywood films, including Christopher Nolan's The Odyssey, have been shot there, though famous 1942 classic Casablanca was not one of them. What World Cup country is this?
1: I think I already said it. I should have stuck with it. It's got to be Morocco.
2: Ding, ding, ding, ding, ding! Yeah, you got it. Casablanca was a dead giveaway. I didn't know the Odyssey partially was filmed there. Fun fact. There you go. 3 out of 4, man. I'm proud of you. Nice job.
1: Thanks. Although it took me to the final clues on those other two. So I think, what was that? 35 points. I got 25, 5, and 5, if I'm not mistaken. I'll take it.
2: Well, look, to be honest, dude, Brandon would have cheated his ass off and then claimed that he was perfecto. So you did it the right way. So I applaud you for that.
1: Thank you. All right. We got to take a break. 310-840-4910. We'll get a Scott Fish fantasy update from Brad when we come back. One of the biggest leagues in the world. Brad's in the midst of his draft. This is BetMGM Tonight, right here on Westwood One Sports.
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0: 10. 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All right, Brad, we got a couple of minutes here before we bid you adieu, so give us an update here on the Scott Fish Fantasy Draft. Go ahead.
1: All right, again, it's a super flex format and a whole bunch of additional flexes, and that being guys that qualify at running back, wide receiver, and tight end. 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I am drafting at 11 overall. I win CeeDee Lamb. Followed up with the CMC Football Factory, Christian McCaffrey, Jackson Dart against Superflex format in the third round. Malik Nabers, a little bit risky, but I'm going to roll the dice that he is going to be healthy for a large majority of the season. That was in round four. Two picks I made during the show tonight. I haven't revealed them until now. Carnell Tate in the fifth round, the end of it. And then followed up with Sam Laporta, again, premium scoring for tight ends. I think Carnell Tate's going to be a probably 80-85 catch guy with 1,000 yards, handful of touchdowns, playing a lot of catch-up football there with Cam Ward operating as a WR1 in that Titans offense. And then Sam Laporta, I think, he's got to have a monster bounce back season. You know, we were talking about him last night. You're probably looking at least 800 yards. I'm going to say at least 7 touchdowns as well. And throwing like 60, 65 receptions. It's going to be quite valuable in this league. So, Pat, what are your thoughts on Carnell Tate and Sam Laporta?
0: I love me some Sam Laporta. You know, we were talking him up last night. I think he's also big, due for a big bounce back here. Sixth round for him kind of feels like a steal, in my opinion. And then the Carnell Tate for me is a bit, it's a bit of a risk. I'm always very hesitant on rookie wide receiver number ones that are supposed to step into a big role, especially the year that Cam Ward had last year. But you bring in Brian Daboll. You also bring in Wandale Robinson. So it's not just Calvin Ridley, Alec Iomanner, and Shamari Dike around him. He's also got a solid slot receiver and what should be a pretty decent run game with Tony Pollard. So I am, again, if he ends up being the best wide receiver, and this is going to be a freaking home run pick for you.
1: All right. Well, yeah, I'll take that all day. Look, I think Carnell Tate, it's a formula that's going to be similar to the Arizona Cardinals last year, playing from behind early and often that raises a target share in fantasy scoring opportunities. I'm a buyer.
0: All right, Brad, we'll bid you adieu, brother, and we will see you on Monday, my man. Can't wait for it.
1: I can't wait either. Adios, amigos.
0: Coming up next, France rolls to another win on BetMGM tonight.
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1: There it is. Right here on Westwood One Sports. 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Let's talk some World Cup, Drew. One, France is the best team in the world, as they've looked like the entire way. And I know Argentina is technically ranked number one. A lot of that is because they are the defending World Cup champions. But, you know, you take a look at our friends at BetMGM. France is favored to win the tournament at plus 150. Now, those odds might get a little bit longer once we get the rest of the semifinals confirmed here in the next 2 days. But if you didn't think it already...
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1: Skeptical about their defense so far in this tournament because they really hadn't played anybody. Not anybody up to the talent level that Morocco had. Morocco ranked, seven in the world in the FIFA World Cup world rankings. Those only oftentimes paint you half the picture. But in this sense, Morocco, one of the top eight teams in the country. It was a rematch of the World Cup semifinals in 2022 when they played each other in Qatar. And France won by the same exact scoreline, 2-0. And I said on yesterday's show, you know, this time around, 4 years ago, Morocco, it was a borderline Cinderella run. They had never really done anything historically as a country in the World Cup, never really looked at as a soccer powerhouse. And then they make this incredible run all the way to the semifinals. And so at the time, it kind of felt like when they played France 4 years ago, they were just happy to be there. And they played in kind of a defensive shell and tried for a couple of really ambiguous counterattacks. But they gave up a goal early in the fifth minute. They tried to hang on as long as they could and then gave up another one late when they had to push numbers forward and lost it 2-0. So this time around, playing each other here in the States, in Boston, in Foxborough, home of the Patriots, the New England Patriots. I said on last night's show, Morocco's got to be the aggressor. They've got to go for it. They can't play this game the same way they played in 2022. And again, that goal that happened in the fifth minute in 2022 kind of changed the landscape of the game, no matter what happened. But I felt that Morocco was going to keep this game close because of how they played versus Netherlands in the round of 32, which was just over a week ago. Netherlands was the higher-ranked team. Netherlands was the small, slight favorite on paper. But I liked Morocco in that game because they have a great defense, and I thought their offense had really started to show some signs of being an elite unit. And they were the aggressor in that game. It was Netherlands who was almost playing not to lose. I remember Zlatan, who's been on the Fox coverage, and I love Zlatan Ibrahimovic, one of the great players of all time. The big Swede with the man bun, cocky SOB, but always backed it up. And, you know, what he said when that game was going to, right before that game went to penalties, was he goes, I just don't like the way that the Dutch have played this. They've played it not to lose. It's not their identity. And oftentimes that'll lose you a game. And it did. And Morocco, they were the aggressor. They were the ones taking it to Netherlands. They were the underdog that was pushing for the goals rather than trying to play it safe and conservative, hoping to then win it in a penalty shootout. And they ended up winning it in penalties. But it wasn't for a lack of trying to win the game before that. And I thought if they played that way against France, they could keep this close. And they kept it close for 50 minutes. You know, you had a penalty on a really dumb challenge by Mesraoui, who plays for Manchester United, in the 22nd minute. And I thought maybe this could have been a big upset in you know, that was brewing. Because, unfortunately, once again, VAR

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1: From the time they called the foul for the penalty in the box and the time he actually got to take the penalty. 3 minutes. Three. There's no timeouts in soccer. They have the hydration break, which happened right after this, but like you get a foul for penalty, you should be able to take that penalty kick no more than a minute later. I had to wait 3 minutes. That's how long they checked for the VAR review. And again, not that Mbappe should be, that should affect him anyway, but think about it. High pressure situation like that. You're up there thinking about where am I going to kick it? All that, just like a free throw. Just like a free throw for a college player. And I know that you can call timeouts in the NBA and college in between free throws, but like, let's pretend for a second that you can't. Imagine if you had to wait 3 minutes with no timeout just because of a challenge, which again, I guess happens. But also, you have several free throws throughout an NBA and college game. You're talking about one goal that could decide every soccer game. So the fact that they took 3 minutes to make that happen and made Mbappe wait so long, I do think it impacted him. And Morocco's goalie, who is awesome, he's their best player, Yacine Bono, makes the save. It was a terrible penalty from Mbappe. And at that point, I was like, oh, all right, that's going to be something that France regrets. That's the turning point. That's the momentum flipper of a game. And Morocco's offense just never got it going. They never really tested France. They had a couple of opportunities, but no really big chances. And you know, kind of disappointing, to say the least. I thought Morocco would score at least a goal. I thought they would score one goal. And if they could hold France to one, they could send it to extra time, maybe win it in penalties. Maybe they would lose a 2-1 heartbreaker. But they never really threatened to score. And they held France at bay for a half. But once that second half kicked off, I mean, you can compare it to any other sport that we watch, that we love watching here, you know, in the States. NFL, NBA, baseball. Think about a team that has been to the championship, World Series, whatever, what have you, each of the last two times, and they're a favorite to win. You know, think about the Dodgers. Think about if the Dodgers are, you know, playing in the NL wild card, like they were last year against the Cincinnati Reds, and the Dodgers are, it's 0-0 going into the sixth inning. Would you really even be worried? Would you really even be worried? That's what it felt like for this game. It was 0-0 at half. Never felt like for a second that France was worried. Never felt like you were worried if you were watching the game hoping France would win. And sure enough, within just 15 minutes of the second half, it took them to the hour mark. Again, I give Morocco credit for an offense in France that has looked so dynamite, so unstoppable, so lethal, with the best player in the world in Mbappe and Ousmane Dembele, who scored a hat trick in freaking 32 minutes in one of the games already in this World Cup. And Michael Olise, who has been awesome. Not to mention the couple of stars they got coming off the bench. Bradley Barcola. And in the 60th minute, Mbappe once again proved why he is the best player on the planet right now. And he's been the best player in the world for at least 4 or 5 years since last World Cup. And he just, again, gets the ball right on the edge of the box and just freaking, the way they bend these things, man, just curls it right in effortlessly. A wizardry goal. And he just curls it right inside the post. No chance for Bono, who's like, look, I think he's 6'5". He looks like he's 6'8", with how big he is in goal. And he had no chance. And so again, didn't even seem like France was really even worried or tested. And you know, we're starting to get to that stage where it's like, all right, 60th minute, Morocco, you know, all right, maybe an upset brewing. They get one little counterattack, and then here's Mbappe. Oh, you guys need me to finally step up. I missed a penalty already in this game. No problem. Here you go. Here's right out of the top drawer. A little bend it like Beckham. As some of the British announcers would say, a magisterial goal. So one, they get that. They get another goal from

0: Dembele just minutes later, 6 minutes later, and that was it. Bang, bang. 2-0. They kind of coast the rest of the way, and France is back in the semifinals for the third time. They won the World Cup in 2018, beating Croatia in the final. That's when Mbappe was just 19 years old. And then they lose to Argentina in the final in penalties 4 years ago. They're back in the semis. Whether or not they win the title, because I think we recognize that that's a real thing that happens every year in our sports that we love watching. The best team doesn't always win the title. And I don't think France is going to win the title. I don't think they're going to win the World Cup, but they are the best team. And you can maybe make the argument, well, they really haven't played anybody before this. Well, they played the best team in Africa and Morocco. They played a top eight team in the country, and they beat them pretty convincingly, pretty thoroughly. I mean, that's as dominant of a 2-0 win as you'll see. So France is the best team in the world, Mbappe the best player in the world. By the way, there was some concern. Mbappe came out of the game in the 77th minute, went down, was holding his ankle, and had to get substituted out of the game. And then, the Fox broadcast is showing him with an ice pack on his ankle. He said after the game, he said, "I'm all good. Got a knock on the ankle, but it's all good." And he went to talk about the guy that subbed in for him, Jean-Philippe Mateta. Said, "JP was more able than me to play the last 15 minutes. And then you also had a, one of the reporters adding that there are no concerns to have on Kylian's ankle." So there was some concern in the game when you see him down holding his ankle. Not he wasn't writhing in pain, but definitely in some discomfort. He's got an ice pack on his ankle afterwards. He comes out of the game. He's going to be, I think he'll be 100% for the semifinal, which is next Tuesday. But that was the convincing win. If you were hesitant to believe in France, that they're the best team in this tournament, because you said, all right, well, they played Paraguay last round. Would have been better to watch them if they had to play Germany. You know, they coasted past Sweden in the round of 32. They beat Iraq and Senegal in the group stage. Norway played all their backups. They haven't even been tested. Oh, this was a proper test, and they passed it with flying colors. That being said, I am not a believer that they win this World Cup. Because, in case you haven't been listening, we did our bracket predictions before right when the knockout stage began. And I'm sticking to it. I think Spain wins this whole thing. I think Spain's defense is the best in the world. I think they are capable of holding down Mbappe and Dembele and Olise and Doué. And yes, those are the four main attackers from France. Yes, all their names rhyme. Yes, it's very French. And Barcola, Rabiot, I think they can hold all those guys down. I think Spain's defense is the kryptonite to this France offense. And I think Spain is going to win tomorrow against Belgium. And I think they're going to beat France. They're going to knock them out. They'll be an underdog. That's fine. I can't wait. I'm taking Spain. I picked them before the tournament began. I think Spain's going to beat them. I think Spain's going to win this whole thing. 310-840-4910. Before we get to Spain-Belgium, you know, just to finish up on Morocco's side here and give them a proper send-off that I feel like they deserve, yeah, it's a great team. They were seemingly a Cinderella 4 years ago. They were a dark horse this year. It's a shame they ran into France each of the last two tournaments. You know, if they were in the bottom half of the bracket, if they played Argentina, I think they'd beat them. If they played England, I think they'd beat them. If they played Brazil, I mean, Brazil got knocked out by Norway. If they would have played Brazil, though, before this, and they did play Brazil, and they tied them in the group stage, if they had to play them again, I think they would have beat them. I think this is one of the best teams in the world, and it's unfortunate that I don't think they match up well with France. They have to play a team whose strength is defense like them, because I think they could go honestly, if Morocco played Spain, I think that game goes to penalties. Achraf Hakimi is one of the best players in the world. He plays for PSG. He's their right back, but he's always up making things happen, getting shots on target, whipping in crosses. He's been involved in almost all their goals that they had scored in this tournament. They got a great coach. They got some really, really solid midfielders. Just don't have the goal-scoring capabilities. That's the thing. 4 years from now, when they co-host the World Cup in 2030, it's Morocco, Portugal, and Spain. I think they should be one of the four or five favorites to win the tournament. And a lot of their team is young. A lot of guys in their 20s. I think they have only one starting player that's over 30 years old. And their goalie's fantastic, Bono. And I would love to watch him play in the Premier League or some of the top leagues in Europe. You know, right now he plays in Saudi Arabia. And could you blame him with all the money he's probably getting? But, you know, most teams that you think have a chance to win the tournament, to win the World Cup, they probably need a world-class goalie. Morocco's got it. They've got a lot of they check a lot of the boxes. Goal scoring. And it goes to that saying, obviously it's a massive part of the game. Can't win if you don't score. And they didn't score. And that was it. And all it took was, France had some big chances. And again, the penalty, obviously it's a massive opportunity, but Mbappe choked on it. And Bono also guessed the right way. He had to do that. Knew where he was going. That's part of having a great goalie. But you got to score to win. And outside of those two goals, I would say they largely held France in check. France did have a bunch of shots. I know there was another one. Luca Digne, their left back, smashed one off the crossbar. I guess you could make the argument maybe that France should have scored four goals. But, watching the game, I didn't feel like there was a huge gulf in class between these two other than the 6 minutes where France scored their two goals. But that's all it takes for this team. That's all it takes. You could keep a heavyweight fighter. You can keep a goal scorer. You could keep a three-point shooter down for 95% of the game, but those 5% they'll tear you apart, and that'll be the difference. And that was the difference today. 310-340-4910. Do you think France is winning the World Cup? And do you agree Mbappe, best player in the world? I don't know if there's really too much debate to be had about that. But I don't think France is winning this. I think it's going to be Spain. And so we look ahead to this Spain-Belgium game tomorrow. Let's get you the odds from our friends here at BetMGM first and foremost. And they've got Spain as a big favorite. I wouldn't say a massive favorite, but a big favorite, and that's deserved. I think Spain is the exact same price that France was today to win in regulation and to advance. Spain minus 160 on the money line to win in regulation. That means they can't go to extra time or penalties. They have to win it in the first 90 minutes. Spain minus 160. Belgium coming off of the 4-1 beatdown of Team USA. Belgium plus 400. To win it in regulation, and the tie, which means the game goes to extra time, is plus 290. However, just to advance to the next round, Spain minus 300, Belgium plus 240. So Spain slightly less of a favorite than France was today against Morocco. And that's not that Belgium's getting too much respect. I just still don't think the rest of the world, our friends at BetMGM, I just don't think they realize how good, how amazing this Spain defense is. And maybe it's because they don't have the offensive firepower, or they haven't shown the offensive firepower that France has shown. You know, you look at Spain's win so far. I mean, they showed it last round. You know, they beat the snot out of Austria 3-0. Or two rounds ago, they beat the snot out of Austria 3-0. They play Portugal, and it takes until basically the last minute to get the game winner. They win that one 1-0. They won their final group stage game against Uruguay 1-0. Remember, they tied Cabo Verde. The sky was falling. I was in Spain for that wedding when that game happened. It was like, and again, you would have thought literally that the world was ending. They tied it 0-0. And they beat Saudi Arabia 4-0. Not like they're scoring three goals every game. They've done it in two. They've scored 1-1 and 0 in their other three games so far. So I get it. A aesthetically, they're not maybe as pleasing as France, who again plays like it's street soccer in a good way. Like where they're showing off all the different, you know, flair and skill moves. And it just looks very pretty to the eye. Spain is a little bit more, it's a little bit more rugged. They're not like the Spain teams of old where it was just, I heard Ian Dark say it on the broadcast in their last game, where it used to be death by 1,000 passes. And then that didn't work. Teams found out like, all right, you can pass it around. You could have 80% possession all you want. Go ahead. That's fine. Once you get to the attacking third, we're going to shut it down. And that's why Spain, after having a dynasty where they won the Euros in 2008, the World Cup in 2010, the Euros in 2012, the Euros in 2016, they got knocked out. You know, one of the biggest upsets in World Cup history in 2018 by Russia. And in 2022 at the World Cup, Spain, guess who? Got knocked out by Morocco in penalties after a 0-0 game, a goalless game. Spain at times had relied entirely on their defense and just thought that, oh, we'll get that one goal whenever it happens and we'll protect that one goal lead. Do they maybe still have a little bit of that of them still deep inside? Maybe. Like I said, three of their five games so far, they have scored one or fewer goals. But I just think their defense is unbreakable. It would not shock me again to see them pitch another shutout tomorrow. If I had to give you a final score prediction, I'll say 2-0. Spain over Belgium. So if you're, you know, looking to put a couple bucks in this game tomorrow, I would say probably Spain -1.5, or if you want to play a little SGP, Spain to advance and under 3.5 goals is minus.
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0: Spain's got the defenders capable of neutralizing him. They've got some big guys at the back line. Aymeric Laporte, one of them. They've got some big, solid guys that they can handle Lukaku. Jeremy Doku, I'm not worried about. Trust me, I'm a Man City fan for club, you know, for club soccer. He plays for Man City. A lot of flair. Rarely does anything with it. And the guy that scored the first two goals, De Ketelaere, honestly, I think that was the best game I've ever seen him play. So, I think I'd be shocked if Belgium scores a goal tomorrow. I'd be stunned if they found a way to score more than that. Spain's going to control this game as they always do with the possession. They're the better team. I see them beating Belgium again, 1-0 or 2-0. Maybe if Belgium somehow gets a goal, maybe off a free kick or something that's out of the run of the vein of play. This goes to extra time. I still think Spain will advance. And I think they're going to knock out France. And they're going to be underdogs. And I can't wait. Because I think a lot of people are jumping on the Mbappe bandwagon and the France bandwagon. And that's fine. I know our guy Nick Costos has been saying for a while he thinks France is going to win it. And that's fine. I think they're going to meet their maker in Spain. But La Roja, Spain have to take care of business first tomorrow. And I think they do. I think it'll be a pretty convincing win. Almost as convincing as France was today over Belgium. 310-840-4910. All right, we got to take a short break. When we come back, why Christian Pulisic is getting a ton of criticism right now, even though it's been 3 days since Team USA's loss. And I'm going to tell you why I think he should no longer be Team USA's captain. This is BetMGM Tonight. I'm Pat Boyle. Don't go anywhere. 310-840-4910. You want to talk a little World Cup? 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
0: How much this Christian Pulisic fallout has continued to generate a lot of conversation. And I didn't get a chance to comment on it yesterday or Tuesday. You know, we've had a couple of busy shows here. So I'm going to make my thoughts clear on it now in case I hadn't beforehand. You know, you hear Christian Pulisic. That was after the loss on Monday. And, you know, again, he had to come off early in the second half. You know, clearly hurt, clearly injured with an ankle injury. And, you know, injuries have unfortunately been a very frequent part of his career, both internationally and club. But that quote, man, I don't know if he's ever going to live that quote down. I don't know if he is ever going to live that quote down. I just twisted my ankle, sprained my ankle. It's frustrating to end like that, of course, but now I get time to rest. So hopefully it'll be okay. Now I get time to rest. That is the softest, most tone-deaf statement you could have possibly given. It doesn't get more tone-deaf than that. Now I get time to rest. For what? For what? For the club season that begins in 2 months? Now, I know soccer, look, they've got a crazy, crazy schedule. It's honestly, it's breakneck. It's too much. They need to revamp how the soccer schedule goes, especially when, and it's not just every 4 years, because Pulisic, who plays for Team USA, you got the Gold Cup next year. That is all the North American countries. It's like the World Cup, but just for North America. That's next year. They've got, you know, all these exhibition games that they play to make money off of in the summer as well, preseason friendlies. But basically, club season goes from about late August, early September, until the last week of May. Think about that. Like, the NFL goes from September to February. That's if you make the Super Bowl. It's September to the first week of January if you're not a playoff team. Like, 4 months. Right? Like, week one of the NFL is like September 8th, September 9th. Last week of the season, week 18 is like January 8th. 4 months. That's it. No matter what, you play your club season from about late August to early September for like the top leagues in Europe all the way to the last week in May. That's 9 months. That's a 9-month season. And then on top of that, you know, Pulisic, he played his last game, plays for AC Milan in Italy, Serie A, played the last game on May 24th. First World Cup game for USA was June 13th. It's less than 3 weeks. And they had to play a couple of friendlies before that, which Pulisic played in both of them, May 31st, a week after that. And now USA's World Cup ended on July 7th. And again, the Italy, Serie A is going to start in less than 2 months from now. So I get it. It happens at breakneck pace. The season feels like it never ends. But that being said, come on, man. You're supposed to be the face of Team USA. They call you Captain America. By the way, he's not even the captain. Tim Ream, who should get reamed out, pun intended. Terrible dad joke, I know. But his defending was god-awful in that game against Belgium. Cost him that second goal. He just gets... He's Tim Ream, who's 38 years old, is only in the starting lineup because he's big, strong, and physical. And he got out-jumped and out-physicaled by Ketelaere, the striker from Belgium, who is not a physical imposing force. But anyway, Tim Ream was the captain for Mauricio Pochettino. I don't think Pulisic has officially been the captain of USA for like a couple of years now, but he has worn the captain armband in the past. He's kind of recognized by most of us as the face of the team. He's the best player. He's the face of the team. You can't have the face of the team talking about in the moments after the season ended that, oh, well, yeah, my ankle's hurt, but now I get time to rest. Like, imagine LeBron, Michael Jordan, Shohei Ohtani, Aaron Judge, Patrick Mahomes, Sam Darnold, just because he won the Super Bowl. Imagine any of those guys right after the season comes to an end in a playoff loss, and those guys were hurt in that game. Whether they had to leave the game or not, I know in soccer it's, you know, you get like substitutions are normal. Once you get subbed out, you can't go back in. Like, it's not, you normally, you know, you don't see that in our major sports. But again, whether you had to leave the game or not, let's say they get hurt. Imagine any of those guys, the faces of the team, faces of the leagues, faces of the sport. Imagine after a season-ending loss. Yeah, how's the ankle feeling? Yeah, well, it's whatever. You know, I sprained it. 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
0: Also didn't do anything before he got hurt and did not do nearly a single thing in the entire tournament. There you go. And soccer, you're one of 11. Think about any other sport. Your best player basically does nothing. You're not going to win. And then on top of that shows that they're a terrible leader. Like, I'm sorry. I don't care what how hurt the ankle is. And by the way, I saw that there was the Athletic reported that he sustained a bone bruise and microfracture in his lower leg against Belgium, and he's going to be sidelined for several weeks. Okay. Yeah, you're going to have time to rest now. You shouldn't say it. You should never say that. Your dreams just came to an end. That was maybe Team USA's best chance of making a run. Who the hell knows what this team's going to look like in 4 years? I'm optimistic. But look at the rest of the world. Look how great some of these teams are. Like, and even in 4 years from now, outside of a kid that's 14 right now, who's 18 when the 2030 World Cup happens, and all of a sudden we've got one of the best players in the world on Team USA. Outside of that happening, Team USA beating France, they beating Spain, they beating England, they beating Argentina. Even when Messi retires, Argentina's still a pretty damn good team outside him. No. So that might have been their best chance, and their dreams came shattering back down to earth, and Pulisic after the game says, at least I have time to rest. Horrible look. Horrible look. And by the way, I haven't even mentioned that you got some of the people piling on right now. Tim Howard, best goalie in U.S. history, basically saying that what I would say about him is when someone shows you who they are, you believe them.
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0: Thursday here in July. We got the sports going on, baby. And we'll get some calls as well when we return. We got some phone callers on the line. 310-840-4910. I'm Pat Boyle. 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
1: All right, welcome on back. BetMGM Tonight, Westwood One Sports. I'm Pat Boyle. Let's get right to your phone calls here. You want to join the show, 310-840-4910. You could call, you can text. It'll be a bit of a short segment here. We have a hard out in a couple of minutes. So we'll grab one phone caller now. We'll grab as many phone callers as we can next segment. So hang on patiently. But let's get to Ahmed, who's in Buffalo, next up on BetMGM Tonight. Ahmed's on line one. What's going on, Ahmed?
2: Hey, man, I heard you talking about Kylian Mbappe being the best player in the world right now.
1: Yes.
2: I would respectfully disagree, and I'm a little surprised you overlooked your boy from Manchester City, a guy named Erling Haaland, who's, I would say, doing more with less, a less stacked team than France, which could field two teams in the World Cup with how much talent they have. Guys to feed him the ball, guys to help him, guys to help get the most out of Mbappe, guys to make the defenders have to pick who they're going to cover between him and Dembele and some of the other threats they have. Haaland's a man by himself on that Norway team. And everybody knows that's who's scoring. And everybody's covering him with their best defender. And he's still getting it done every single game. He's got 60 goals in 54 appearances, by the way. He's averaging more than a goal a game for that team. And in the last, I want to say, 16 months, they've lost two games that he didn't play for them. He wasn't available. So for me, Haaland's the best guy in the world right now.
1: Wow. Look, Ahmed, as a Man City fan, again, I love, that is music to my ears, man. I love hearing that. I appreciate the call. Appreciate you bringing some good soccer opinions to the show. That's great. It's awesome. And don't get me wrong. I do think Haaland is maybe up there, right up there with anybody else as the best striker in the world, especially a poacher, a guy that can finish anything that is fed his way in the box, the headers, all the short finishes that he's already had. He had the one tap in on a shot that he didn't even hit that well. So look, trust me, I love that. But as a Man City fan, I've watched Haaland, unfortunately, too many times become invisible during the game. If the ball is not fed to him, he doesn't have the passing skills. He doesn't have the dribbling skills that Mbappe has. I love Haaland. I love him. He's awesome. He's beautiful. The blonde hair is incredible. I don't think he's as great as a complete player as Mbappe is. It's a great point you mentioned. Mbappe's got all the help around him. Haaland doesn't have much. I still think Mbappe is the best player, but that was a great call. All right, more soccer, and we'll do hot or cold when we return. I'm Pat Boyle. This is BetMGM Tonight.
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1: 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And then you can listen to the show on the Westwood One Sports app, the Odyssey app, Sirius XM channel 375, and hundreds of local affiliates throughout North America. We'll get to hot or cold here in just a second. And also in this final hour, teams are sending Rich Paul and LeBron voice memos. What is happening? Also, Mark Cuban speaks up again on getting freezed out of the Dallas Mavericks and the whole Luka trade, and I'm honestly getting sick of it. And plus, we will preview the men's Wimbledon semifinals tomorrow and talk about what a painful loss that was today for Coco Gauff. We also got hot or cold here coming up in just a couple of moments, but final hour is always open phone lines for you guys, 310-840-4910. You could call, you could text, 310-840-4910. Just a couple of about 15, 20 minutes ago, talking about Christian Pulisic and all the criticism that he's been getting following Team USA's 4-1 loss that sent him crashing out of the World Cup. Pulisic hurt in that game against Belgium, also didn't really do anything at all in the entire World Cup tournament outside of having one assist in the 4-1 beatdown against Paraguay. And then after the loss on Monday night, where he injured his ankle, the quote, the damning quote, in my opinion, is, well, at least I'll get to rest. At least I'll get to rest the ankle. Terrible, terrible look. So I was talking about that. Let's get to some of your phone calls here because some of you want to weigh in on that. Again, 310-840-4910. Alex is next up in Baltimore on BetMGM Tonight. Alex is on line one. What's up, Alex?
2: Yeah, I mean, I think you're crazy. And I didn't know there was such an uproar. I got suspended from Twitter, but I guess people who never won anything or are teeing off. First of all, he doesn't talk to former players on the broadcast. You're talking about like people that never did anything, like John Harkes or like Taylor Twellman. Is that who you're talking about? You know, this guy.
1: That's what Landon Donovan said. I was reading a quote from Landon Donovan, who went on a podcast with Tim Howard and said that he basically doesn't talk to the commentators. I'm assuming he means that Landon Donovan was probably saying he doesn't come and talk to me. And again, I think Alexi Lalas is infuriating and so annoying, but probably doesn't talk to him.
2: What did he do? He lost to Ghana. What did Alexi Lalas do? These guys didn't do anything ever. I mean, go look at Pulisic AC Milan highlights. And first of all, what's he supposed to say when the goalie and the defense light the whole World Cup on fire? We were in that game, and then I can't get out of my own end. Let me just give it to Lukaku on this. How dare you come at Christian Pulisic for this? What's he supposed to do? Go play goalie? Is he supposed to score 3 goals to make? I mean, this is just classic America. And the people criticizing him, again, see the AC Milan. He is better than everybody else. He's better than all those people, and there's nobody else on it. Who do you want to be captain? Like, who did anything? They played Paraguay, Australia, Turkey, and Bosnia, and they couldn't even, their B team couldn't even beat Turkey. Nobody on Team USA did anything. So I don't even get it. I think you lost the parlay. I think you had +1 shots on target for Christian Pulisic, and you're mad. I think you lost money on
1: didn't
2: that
1: have,
2: game.
1: Nope. Nope. Alex?
2: Well, then you just
1: I didn't bet the game at all.
2: Your opinion is
1: I didn't
2: trash.
1: Bet the game at all. Let me
2: you
1: ask you, do you know Christian Pulisic?
2: Soccer.
1: Are you friends with him? Do you know him? Is that why you're defending him so vehemently?
2: I have to be friends with him to know that he's better than Alexi Lalas Landon Donovan lost to Ghana. Alexi Lalas, what did they do? They beat Colombia because the one guy, like, scored the own goal and then he got killed when he went back home. This country has never done anything. If anything, Christian Pulisic is emblematic of American soccer in the perfect way. Every World Cup, they get people hyped up on, maybe this is the year we'll go to the semifinals, and you put one player on a pedestal. It's Dempsey, it's Donovan, it's Kobe Jones back. I mean, it's ridiculous. And what are these other countries doing? Did they stop playing soccer? Did Belgium stop playing soccer? It's unreasonable to expect this team to pass anybody else. The one time they got past the round of 16 was against Mexico, who they beat all the time anyway. They've done nothing ever, and it's ridiculous the amount of grief this guy's getting. He should be frustrated when the goalie lit the World Cup on fire.
1: Alex, stay with me here, because I feel like your anger is misplaced at me. First of all, I never said anything about Alexi Lalas deserves like all the respect and deserves Christian Pulisic to come up to him and like kiss his feet, or Landon Donovan, or any of that. But it feels like the picture that Landon Donovan was painting about Christian Pulisic is that he's not the leader that he should be. And again, whether or not he's the captain or not, or Captain America or not, he's the best player on the team. I think you and I would agree. He's the face of that team. And that just, for former U.S. players, like
2: this is exactly what I'm talking about. Because on a real team, like pick your real top 10 FIFA team, your captain is your midfielder. On teams that are subpar, that's when they want to jam like some striker who just wants to come in and do his business. He shouldn't have to lead. Just get him the ball. What is he supposed to do?
1: That's not true. Messi's the captain. Ronaldo's the captain.
2: Those are like,
1: there are several teams where their striker's the captain.
2: Hold on. Oh, are we a team where we have like a top five player in the world? I'm talking about your average top 10 team, like your De Bruyne's, players like that. I think Spain's captain's probably a midfielder. Like, it's,

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1: It's irrelevant. It seems like you've got, you say something like that, it seems like you've got a bone to pick. Right?
2: Well,
1: I mean,
2: well,
1: where is
2: no,
1: that even coming
2: here's
1: from?
2: The thing. Kim Ream is 38.
1: Okay.
2: Tim Ream's 38, so there's going to have to be a new captain or somebody that Tyler Adams was the captain in 2022. I think he'd be a fine choice. I think Weston McKennie would be a fine choice. Those are the typical midfielders like you're talking about, guys that are box-to-box, having a huge impact in the game. But I'm saying, and Christian Pulisic, his nickname for a lot of people is Captain America because he used to wear the captain armband for several big games. The Gold Cup, I think, back in 2020, was it 2021 or whatever?
1: On.
2: He was the captain during that tournament. So he has been captain
1: before.
2: And I'm saying in the future, he should not be captain because he's not a good leader.
1: You act like his Twitter handle is Captain America. People don't give themselves nicknames. He just wants to play soccer. That's crazy. And let me say one more thing. If you want this team to be competitive, forget everything else. Do what works. Look at what Morocco is doing. Look at what Cape Verde did. Just give a bunch of people that just missed the squad in these top 10 squads citizenship. Problem over. Get that goalie out of here. Get like any other goalie from the whole world. Just buy a team. Forget U.S. soccer. Forget MLS. I mean, Flo Balogun. What does he play for? Some MLS team? This is embarrassing. Just buy a team or stop hyping them up. I'm going to be watching you in 4 years. I don't want to hear you saying, maybe they'll make a run. Shut up. You don't know anything. You're so dumb.
2: No, Alex, why don't you do me a favor? Why don't you shut up? Why don't you stop speaking? Get off my freaking show because I gave you enough leash and I gave you too much respect and I gave you too much credit for what you actually deserved because you're the one that's unhinged. You're the one that it feels like at times during that phone call, you were a Team USA supporter. Other times you hate Team USA. We should not have any Americans be on the team. We should get other guys that can claim American citizenship, and we should just buy them. Forget Team USA. Forget MLS. I thought you actually knew what you were talking about. You actually have no idea what you're talking about. Flo Balogun plays for Monaco in France, which is a pretty damn good club, and he played for Arsenal U23 before that. So he was a highly touted player in Arsenal's system, and now he plays in the top league, top tier in France, and scored 13 goals this year for Monaco. No, he doesn't play in the MLS. And you know the other thing? Several players on Team USA do not play in the MLS. They play in the top leagues in Europe, which why, and again, I wasn't even hyping them up, you loser, Alex, you moron. I wasn't even hyping that up. At no point during this tournament did I say Team USA is going to win. Do you believe in miracles? Team USA is going to win the World Cup. We're going to beat Spain. We're going to beat France. Oh, who cares? We're going to beat all these guys. I never said that once. I thought they could beat Belgium, and they were favorites, whether you paid attention or not to the odds or whatnot. And also, screw you. Oh, what, did you lose a parlay because you took Pulisic to get a shot? That's what pisses me off most, that as a sports broadcaster, as a sports radio host, that I'm supposed to have opinions for my job. So if I criticize somebody, you must have lost a parlay on them, didn't you? No. No. Not even close. But I thought they could beat Belgium because they played better than Belgium did going into that game. And you want to criticize Paraguay? They beat Germany. As fraudulent as Germany appeared to be, Paraguay knocked them out. USA crushed Paraguay 4-1. Easily beat Australia 2-0, who then went to penalties with Egypt, who then was beating Australia 2-0. So you want to use your law of syllogism and if this, then that, and this. USA beat Paraguay, who knocked out Germany and only lost by one goal to France. USA beat Australia, who went to penalties with Egypt, who then was beating Argentina. And we played our backup squad against Turkey. And they played their starters, and they played for pride, and they were supposed to be the best team in that group. And that game meant nothing anyway. Easily beat, or not easily, but pretty convincingly beat Bosnia, despite the fact that USA went down to 10 men. They were a better side than Belgium going into that game, based on form, based on results. They played an awful game. Yes, Pulisic should not be getting all the heat. And if you actually listen to the show and shut your mouth for once, and not just come on here and

0: act like you know everything. I ripped the USA defense to shreds. It was the number one reason they lost the game on Monday. The defense was terrible. Tim Ream was terrible. The goalkeeping, that error by Freeze, was terrible. Even if Pulisic played his A game, it probably wouldn't have been enough. But the thing about him is that for somebody that has been so hyped, and maybe not, and again, I didn't hype Team USA. I thought they could beat Belgium. I didn't think there was ever a chance they would beat Spain if they beat Belgium. Never said they were going to make it this big, deep run. I think getting to the round of 16 was a pretty good achievement. But then on top of that, the way they had been playing, a lot of fans, a lot of people that watched the game of soccer thought, yeah, Team USA should get to the quarterfinals. And if they got there and lost to Spain, nobody would be freaking out. Nobody would have been making how terrible, Pulisic's terrible, all like. And so, yeah, one game, is it a huge difference? I mean, yeah, it's the way they lost. It's the fact that they were the favorites at home with all the pressure, and they just basically didn't show up. They bleeped the bed. I don't think anybody overhyped them. I think the expectations were then for them to get to the knockout stage and then see who they play. And they were a big favorite against Bosnia, and they delivered. And then it was a 50-50 game against Belgium, and for the way they played, it was disappointing. To criticize Team USA for the loss against Belgium doesn't mean that you had them winning that game and beating Spain and beating France, beating everybody. But man, the way they were playing, they probably should have won that game going into it against Belgium, who looked fraudulent, who tied their first two games against subpar opponents. Congrats, they crushed New Zealand, something we easily could have done and did against better teams. And then they were down 2-0 against Senegal and needed a miracle comeback. They were there to be had. And also, to answer one of your other stupid points that you made, Alex, again, throw out the MLS. Well, here's the thing. Yeah, let me just educate you here a little bit. Like I said, most of the starting 11 plays in the top leagues in Europe. Sergiño Dest plays for PSV in the Netherlands, used to play for Barcelona. Alex Freeman plays for Villarreal in Spain. Chris Richards plays for Crystal Palace in the Premier League. Anthony Robinson plays for Fulham in the Premier League. Austin Trusty plays for Celtic, Scotland. All right, not that great of a league. Joe Scally plays for Mönchengladbach in Germany in the Bundesliga. Brendan Aaronson plays for Leeds in the Premier League. Tyler Adams plays for Bournemouth in the Premier League. Weston McKennie plays for Juventus in the top in Italy, Serie A. Gio Reyna plays for Mönchengladbach in Germany. Malik Tillman plays for Leverkusen in the Bundesliga. Timothy Weah, who barely even played, plays for Marseille in the top league in France. Bo Balogun plays for Monaco, top league in France. Ricardo Pepi, PSV, Pulisic, AC Milan. Haji Wright plays for Coventry, one of the lower tiers in England. Not a bad league. Like, barely anybody on the team plays for the MLS. And I'm not one of those guys that the MLS sucks. I mean, I don't watch it. I watch the Premier League. I don't have enough time to watch more than one soccer league as it is. I like watching the Premier League. I like Man City. I like them since 2015 when they won their first Premier League. I didn't expect them to become a juggernaut. For anybody listening, you're like, oh, wow, Man City fan. Would he jump on the bandwagon? I mean, I did like 12 years ago when they won their first title. I didn't think they were going to turn into what they turned into. But I like watching the Premier League, but to like, for somebody that came on and seemed to know everything, and I didn't know what I was talking about, you don't even know what teams these guys plays for. They play in the top leagues in Europe. Half the squad I just mentioned plays for either in the Premier League, in the top league in Germany, or in the top league in Spain or Italy. This is the best four leagues in the world, in my opinion. So, I mean, I don't think Team USA is that far off. I didn't think they were that far off coming into this tournament. And then the way they played on top of that, I was like, wow, okay. Quarterfinals. They only did it one other time, 2002. And yeah, I think Pulisic deserves a lot of grief. I don't care how, if you think the squad was overhyped, what you thought about the result, I don't give a damn. He's the best player on that, like you mentioned. Oh, watch his highlights in AC Milan. So you, is that all you watch is the highlights? Because, you know, Pulisic this year at AC Milan only scored 8 goals. Not that that's nothing. He had a decent season. Year before that, he had 11 goals and 9 assists. The year before that, he had 12 goals and 8 assists. And he played 30 games. But he was often hurt. And then he was hurt and missed a game in the World Cup and got hurt again in the last game of the tournament. And he's been hurt before in other tournaments for Team USA. And again, I don't give a damn about Alexi Lalas, but, and I'm not saying he should be kissing the feet of Landon Donovan or Tim Howard, but those are, whether or not you, like, whether or not they did anything, whether or not they ever won a World Cup, those are viewed as the best, some of the best players in Team USA history. And Donovan, even though I don't think he's a great broadcaster, he's on the broadcast coverage. Tim Howard, he's on NBC's broadcast coverage. Clint Dempsey on the Fox broadcast coverage of the World Cup. And so when you have somebody like Landon Donovan, who used to be a leader, and I believe, I'm almost positive Landon Donovan was, he was captain of Team USA on several occasions. And so when you have somebody say that, a pretty damning statement about the who's supposed to be the best player on the team, and he was willing to be public with that message and with that statement, that should tell you what other people think of him, what other people think of Christian Pulisic. And I feel, you know, what we're marketed with on commercials is, oh, this is Captain America. And you're right, he's not the captain, but he's the face of the team. He's supposed to be the best player on the team. Like you said, all you got to do is watch his highlights in AC Milan. And he did nothing in the tournament. And then after getting knocked out, he's asked about his ankle injury, which, yeah, I mean, not great that he got hurt again. I'm not saying he has to go up there and say, my ankle doesn't even hurt. I just can't believe we lost. I'm not saying he's got to be like that to the other end of the spectrum with his answer. But the fact that he said, at least I get to rest now, nobody cares to hear that from him. Nobody. Like, learn a little PR 101. Learn a little bit about what a leader, what the best player on the team should be saying after you just had your hopes and dreams crushed. You know, something to the extent of, I don't know. Yeah, I mean, look, the ankle's fine. Just, you know, I'm pissed we lost. Yeah, the ankle will be fine. I'll get to rest the ankle, but I'm frustrated for my guys, frustrated for my team. Like, that was the end of the quote. Yeah, ankle's twisted, whatever, yada, yada, but at least I get to rest, so I'll be okay. I mean, come on. Give me a break. 310-840-4910. All right, let's get another caller. Jeez. And I'm all for you. If you call in, you could disagree. You could be strong, passionate. You could say I'm an idiot. Like, once. But, I mean, have a little bit of respect. You know, I think I have an idea of what I'm talking about. Watched soccer for a long time. Played in high school. I was an all-state goalie in high school. Not to pat myself on the back. I'm just, like, I know the game. I played for multiple club teams when I was in high school. Probably should have played in college. Probably should have played soccer in college instead of high school. Had a couple visits. Not with any D1 team, but probably should have played in college. But I love the game. Played FIFA like it was my job for years. And I love watching the game. I watch the Premier League and I watch my favorite team is Man City. I watch them every week. And I watch the World Cup and the Euros and all the other major tournaments every time they roll around. So I think I know a little bit of what I'm talking about when I'm talking soccer. And I feel like this World Cup, man, it's got people worked up. Got me worked up. But me, if somebody that claims to not know Christian Pulisic, and also think that Team USA stinks and the MLS stinks, boy, that last caller, Alex, really really felt like going to the end of the earth to stand up for him. All right, let's get in another caller here. 310-840-4910. Todd is next up in Tampa here on BetMGM tonight. Todd, what's going on?
1: Let's get down to business. I played right wing in college. I would have put my college team up against that USA team any day, and we would have won. But let me say something to the team. That was terrible. Y'all were terrible. Okay, if you give up a goal early, then you tie it at 1-1. Now this kid, this number 10, was going down the baseline, okay, and he was beating our guy on the left fullback like a drum, okay? He was beating him like a drum. Now, still, he crosses the ball. He's at the end line, and what is the keeper doing, okay? You got one guy in front of you, okay, and he can't score at that angle. You know that. I know that. All he's got to do is he pushes the ball. Now, you should have been able to get there and punch that ball out. That second goal shouldn't have happened. That was a travesty, okay? Yeah. That was a joke, okay? That's number one. Number two is then you come off your line 35 feet like an idiot, okay, and you're trying to kick the ball. You hit the ground, and you choke out there. What are you doing, okay? Now, had Tim Howard been in there, that would have been a 1-1 tie, and we would have gone to overtime, and we would have gone to penalty kicks, and maybe we would have lost it or whatever. But by the way, Pulisic had 11 turnovers. Okay, 11 turnovers. Okay, so and you get what? Now, don't get me wrong. Egypt had a 2-0 lead over Argentina at the 80th minute mark, and they still gave up two goals to tie and one goal to win. So they choked. Okay, so Colombia had a guy kick the ball right, but we had our guy that the president got the ban lifted. He should have never got a red card in the first place. Okay, and he kicks it over the goal and in front of the net instead of tapping it home. So, and I'm glad the president did that because we want to see the best players out on the pitch. The coach didn't do anything. You can't. Defense wins championships. Defense wins championships. You should have been back there saying they're not scoring. Okay, they're not scoring. Now they dominated the play, and so when your wings can't beat them, you've got to send balls in the middle. You've got to put the ball in the air and see if your guys can head it home and come up with another game plan. You got to attack the middle. So it was a terrible coaching job. It was terrible defense. It was a terrible goaltending. And on the biggest stage, y'all collapsed. Okay, now y'all collapsed as a team, and that's the travesty over there. That was the travesty in the United States, and you know, maybe I don't expect you to beat Messi, okay? But Messi showed me something, okay? He showed me that when they were down 2-0, when it looked like Egypt was going to advance, okay, he found it in his bag to put a ball right there, and they headed home. They 2-1, and then they got another one, and they went to overtime. The guy was crying because he knew they were on the precipice of disaster, and great players make great plays when the game's on the line. And that's what I want to tell this team. You better wake the freak up because y'all were a joke against Belgium, and the whole team was a joke. I'll talk to you later. Peace.
0: Todd, appreciate the call. I will. I'll make sure the team. I'll make sure Team USA gets the message. No, look. I mean, that was good stuff. He's fired up, and I know it's been 3 days, but for a lot of people, that loss is going to sting for a while, because I think there was a lot of hope and expectations built up with the way they had played before that. I didn't think Mauricio Pochettino, the manager, who that was a big move getting him again. He's managed PSG. He's managed Tottenham. He's managed Chelsea. The latter two not in great spots right now, but still iconic brands. And when they got him to manage Team USA, that was a huge get. And I think I thought he was great throughout the entire tournament. I thought most of the tactics, I don't think there was really anything he could have done to change that result. It really was it was terrible defending. It was terrible defending that put him in a hole. You know, Malik Tillman goes out and scores another great free kick off a deflection, got some help on it, sure. But it was the defending. It was Tim Ream. It was Freeze. You know, in net, not punching that second goal out. Todd was spot on about that. To sitting on his line, a ball that's close, that is that close to the goal, you got to come out, you got to punch that thing away. And then, I mean, you didn't even need to watch a soccer game in your life before Monday night to know that he effectively ended the game coming out there and then holding on to the ball and getting it taken away, and they tap into an empty net to make it 3-1. And there was nothing Pochettino could have done. That was it. It was a terrible performance. They played their F game when for most of the tournament they had played at or near their A game. 310-840-4910. All right, we got to go to break. We've got two other callers on hold. If you want to get aboard, 310-840-4910. You could call, you could text. We'll try to squeeze in some hot or cold as well. A little Wimbledon preview, a Djokovic Sinner tomorrow. Massive match. Can't wait for that. So we'll try to get all that accomplished before we get out of here, and some scoreboard update as well on Major League Baseball. I'm Pat Boyle. 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
16: from the Logan AC and Heat Services Weather Center.
17: Now we're looking at about a 20% chance of a couple showers overnight tonight into Friday morning across central Ohio. Overnight lows at about 70 on Friday, though. The chance of rain and thunderstorms goes up to 50% in the morning, and again, some action in the afternoon with middle 80s. Now on Saturday, the chance drops to about 40%. We could see a couple of showers, maybe a storm early, and again in the afternoon with middle 80s. And then the whole pattern starts to dry out. The humidity will drop on Sunday, and some sunshine will come out. That is your 97.1 The Fan weather forecast. I'm Weather Impact Chief Meteorologist Chris Tomer.
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0: Welcome on back, BetMGM tonight. Westwood One Sports. I'm Pat Boyle. Let's get right back to your phone calls here. 310-840-4910. Jeez, we were talking in the break. Myself and Grant, who's filling in for Brandon Combs tonight. Who knew? 3 days later, Christian Pulisic, Team USA, would have this many people still fired up. Well, let's get to Johnny next up in Atlanta here on BetMGM tonight. Johnny's on line one. What's up, Johnny?
1: Come on, Pat. Hey. That was you ran into a passionate soccer fan right there, and it was nice hearing y'all go back and forth. And I applaud you of being patient. Like, hey, let him say something, because he was getting rude. I thought, like, man, you should hang up on that guy, but you let him get what he said, and I applaud you on that. And then, the New York had to come out, but to hear y'all go back and forth, like, man, I gotta get back in soccer, man. I got to get in soccer to see how it is. They say a lot of soccer is a lot of passionate fans. And y'all talk bad about MLS. Like, man, I went to an MLS game, man, the Atlanta United game. I thought it was pretty good. It was a lot of energy was in the arena. So I'm like, man, I just wanted to see how overseas is. But and then I thought, hold on, the goalie from U.S. is from MLS. I see why they was talking bad about it, but my thing is like this. Let the MLS, I think they should have got more MLS players, because guess what? They're going to play hard for the country they play in. So that's my opinion. But I'm not a soccer fan. I just go to the game every now and then. But y'all going back and forth, hey, I like it. That's my take.
0: Johnny, I appreciate you as always, man. And then you got the iconic Johnny catchphrase. Come on, Pat. Usually Johnny would say that if he was disagreeing with what I said, which was like 90% of the time when he would call in, when we talk basketball, when we talk football. So Johnny usually breaks my chops, and that's fine because we go back and forth, but there's mutual respect, even though we disagree with each other 99% of the time. But yeah, I mean, the caller that I had to start the hour, we were going, you know, he was going after me. I went back at him. He got nuts, and you know, when you start telling me I have no idea what I'm talking about, and with some venom there, and then I have to defend my credentials as somebody that played soccer, as somebody that's been watching soccer my entire life, and you hear me talk about this, I think I know what I'm talking about. So like I said, we could disagree, we can go at it. I'm not even saying you got to keep it respectful, but like, you know, there's a certain leash that you have. And Alex ran out of his leash. But yeah, Johnny said, he goes, I'm surprised you gave him that much time. You gave him that much leash. You didn't hang up on him. I did eventually. You know, when he kept speaking over me and had no idea what he was talking about, saying that USA always beats Mexico. We don't always beat Mexico. We actually usually get beaten by Mexico. And that most of the players on Team USA play in the MLS. It's actually not the case. But yeah, no, John. Look, Johnny, I'm glad that you, like, the MLS is a good league. It's a fine league. It's a good product. It's just not the best players in the world. You get, and I like what MLS has become in certain instances, getting some of the player. Look, Leo Messi plays in the MLS, and you see how good he still is. Like, that should tell you that it's a pretty good league. Messi plays in the MLS right now. We're watching him dominate this World Cup. He's tied with Mbappe for the most goals in the tournament. He single-handedly brought Argentina back from the dead. You know, when Andrea Pirlo, who was one of the best midfielders in Italy's history, when he came here, and you get David Villa, one of the best strikers for Spain, that would come here. And you still get some of the, I think Robert Lewandowski actually, you know, he played for Bayern Munich and Barcelona for years, played for Poland, and unfortunately Poland never had that great of a squad, but like, Lewandowski, one of the best strikers of the last 10, 15 years. I think he's coming over to play in the MLS now. So, like, yeah, like, you get some of the older players, they come here to the States. Like, all right, it's a start. And I never, a lot of people that, oh, it's just a retirement league for these guys. No, it's not. No, it's not. Because, again, look at the greatest of all time. Look at what Messi's doing for Miami. And look at what he's still doing for Argentina. So, the MLS, it's a step, if not two steps, below the Premier League. And I mean, it's probably three steps below the Premier League, but it maybe only is a step or two below the Bundesliga in Germany and Serie A in Italy and La Liga in Spain. It's a good league. And I'm glad that you went and caught some Atlanta United game, Johnny. And if you really want to get into, which I think is the best league in the world, the Premier League, you know, Saturday morning, Sunday mornings, it's going to start up in a couple of months, man. It's there. It's there every weekend. There every weekend. 310-840-4910. I think that was all of Johnny's points I wanted to answer. 310-840-4910. Oh, yeah. I mean, the goalie for USA, Matt Fries. Look, he does play for NYCFC. After watching that game against Belgium, I'm not sure why they didn't stick with Matt Turner, who's the other goalie who played the game against Turkey and started every game in the 2022 World Cup. Matt Turner, who plays in the Premier League, or he did. I think he plays for Lyon now in France. Hindsight's 2020. Matt Fries had a pretty good tournament until that game. But though, I mean, the error he made not coming out of his not coming off his line to punch away that goal for the second goal, and then obviously the massive blunder for the third goal. You can't defend it. 310-840-4910. Let's get to John, who's next up in Illinois on BetMGM tonight. What's up, John?
2: Thank you for taking my call.
0: Yes, sir.
2: Pat, can you hear me? All right, cool. So
0: yeah, I got you.
2: I've spent the last 5 years working as a teacher and an athletic director for a middle school. And one thing that became so apparent, and especially I want to get to the Lexi Lawless conversation here, one thing that's become so painfully apparent to me is that so many kids are being priced out of the game of soccer, that we are shrinking the talent pool. And this is what's going to keep happening with Team USA unless we as a sporting community kind of get together and do something about it. And one of the reasons why I think a lot of people, like maybe your first caller, is mad at Lexi Lawless. I mean, that first caller you had, that guy was kind of a serious butthole, but like, he made the point about Lexi Lawless. Alexi Lawless needs to touch grass, because when he comes out and says things like, where is all this free soccer going to come from? Not realizing that like the rest of the world has figured out a way to make sure that kids play sport, not just kids whose parents can afford $15,000 a year. It's just raw mathematics at that point. You're shrinking your talent base, and it's not truly a meritocracy anymore. It's not the kids who have the most potential. It's the kids who have whose parents have the biggest pocketbook. It's turning into lacrosse and hockey in this country. And if we don't do something about it, if we don't do something about it, all you're going to get is this kind of showing from Team USA. I don't know what needs to happen. I don't know if MLS needs to make it. I know that Chicago Fire FC has an academy. I don't know if the other MLS teams do, but they've got to make the game more accessible. You've got to entice some foreign ownership groups to come over here and say, hey, this is your chance to own a club. And by the way, MLS, we're talking about the quality of the league. They're number 10 in the world right now. And some people might say, oh, the 10th best league, that's nothing. That's something, because they really have not maintained a level of consistency that high. When you're talking about the entire world of every country that's got a league or got multiple leagues, they're the 10th ranked league in the world right now by FIFA. And that is an accomplishment in and of itself, but we can't just rest on that. We got to figure out how to turn more kids from kids who only get to play soccer in the park or only get to play on their middle school team into kids who, if this is what they want to do, they get to play the game that they love longer. And until we get some of the more nefarious, like private equity firms and the money makers, and especially in youth sports level, I call them the trophy hunters, the guys who maybe they're not coaching the game the right way for development. They're coaching because they want trophies on their desk at work. You got to figure out a way to weed those people out. And I think that's where the professional players, the MLS guys, and even the Team USA guys need to kind of come out and say like, hey, this has to change.
0: Yeah. Look, John, that's a lot of great points, man. I appreciate the call. And I do believe that all 30 MLS teams have academies. Each MLS club operates its own youth academy. But I think the biggest issue, and this is something you hit on, is that a lot of AAU teams, club teams for kids that are ages, I mean, they start some of them as early as 8 years old. You could be in an AAU team or an AAU academy. And there are, I mean, I don't know how young these MLS academy teams go. Like, I know for sure that, like, Barcelona, like, you could be in the Barcelona academy when you're 8 years old. But I know a lot of AAU teams, club teams. I played for one. I had to pay. I had another club team that I tried out for. They wanted $5,000 for the season. and that's exactly what John is talking about. That is exactly what a lot of people are talking about. A lot of these AAU teams from kids that are ages 8 to, I don't know, 15, 16, some of them all the way up until 18 years old, you have to pay to play on. Some of them, again, he mentioned it, $5,000, $10,000 for the entire year just to be a part of that. And you see how it becomes, yeah, who's got the biggest pockets rather than who's actually got the most talent. Whereas teams and clubs in Europe and countries in Europe and countries all over, you know, basically everywhere else but here, they will pay you to be a part of their academy. And they, your parents get the, you know, paid for what you are making, what your brand is, what your value is. Cause then the way that it happens in Europe at the top leagues and the you know, in the pros, is that each team gets paid a transfer fee for that player. And then that gets distributed to the academy and the other teams that help have that player in their academy as well. You know, if you're on your second or third club or whatever. And then separately, you negotiate a contract as well. That's how it has to be in the U.S. rather than paying clubs to join them. And so John hit that nail on the head. And there's a lot of people that have been talking about that. All right, we have to take a break here. 310-840-4910. We'll squeeze in as many phone calls as we can when we finish. I'm Pat Boyle. 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
1: All right, really quickly, we have a hard out here to end the show in less than 2 minutes. We're going to try to squeeze in two phone calls. I ask that you be as brief as you can. And if you don't get a chance to get in, give us a call back tomorrow. We're back here for a big Friday show, 6 to 11 p.m. Eastern. So I'm Pat Boyle. This is BetMGM Tonight. Let's finish up with your phone calls here. Daniel's in Chicago next up on BetMGM Tonight. What's up, Daniel?
2: Thank you, Pat. Love your show. Just one quick question. I'm only a casual soccer fan. On that third Belgium goal, as the ball was in the air descending towards the goalie, why couldn't he or could he have just simply caught the ball and thrown it back or kicked it back out to the other side? Why did he try having the ball hit against his chest and drop to the ground? Couldn't he just caught the ball and thrown it or kicked it back in the other direction?
1: Daniel, I appreciate the call. Let me see here. Off the top of my head, so yes, he could have, actually, I just pulled up the highlight. So yeah, Belgium hit it last. It was a ball that was pinged over the top. I guess he thought that it was at the Ketelaere or whoever else on Belgium was going to get there first. So he raced out of the box. If he stayed in the box and the ball got there, yes, he could have just grabbed it and picked it up. But once he decided to come out and chest it down, he should have just got rid of it and booted the thing to safety. He comes out, chests it, and then he tries to play with it and then fake passes it and tries to make another move. That's what screwed him. Yes, if the ball got to the box, he could have just used his hands. Like, he's the only player on the field allowed to do that. And he could have just picked it up and could have avoided that whole mess. Sometimes as a goalie, you're not sure. It's a split, you know, breakneck decision. You got to come out. Chesting the ball down was probably the worst thing he could have done. You know, again, use some athleticism. Jump kick and boot the thing away if you're really that unsure. That was way too much. Way too much playing with the ball. And it screwed him. All right. We got to get out of here. Again, we'll talk some more soccer tomorrow, 310-840-4910. Thanks to everybody working on the show. Thanks to Grant Leader. Thanks to Peyton and Westwood One Studios. Thanks to Monty. Thanks to Chloe Pratt, Zach Kroll, my co-host Brad. I'm Pat Boyle. We'll see you tomorrow back here, 6 p.m. Eastern. I'm Pat Boyle, BetMGM.
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0: This is Westwood One Sports Night. Here's Josh Graham.
1: It's a big merch summer for this particular sports show. Yours truly, being based in the state of North Carolina, is currently wearing a Carolina Hurricanes Stanley Cup champion tee. Meanwhile, super producer Denton Day, the pride of Washington, D.C., is currently in the process of purchasing an A.J. DeBonta Wizards jersey based solely on what he's seen in his summer league debut. And actually, let's start there because this game's wrapping up now. Darren Peterson and A.J. DeBonta, the top two picks in the draft, they were the main event to open Vegas Summer League tonight. And to understand why A.J. went number one overall, you only really needed to watch the first quarter tonight. In just 9 minutes, A.J. booked a quick 9 points, 4 of 9 shooting, grabbed 4 rebounds, notched a pretty assist in transition as well. But since basketball for a lot of people is generally consumed through the lens of highlights, how flashy are your highlights? AJ checked a lot of boxes there tonight. He provided one of those in the first quarter. It was late shot clock. AJ broke down a defender, two-hand posterization of some poor Jazz player. And in the second half, we've seen a number of highlights too. Easily, he was the story of the night. A.J. DeBonta finishing with a stat line of 27 points, 7 rebounds, a couple of steals, a block shot, and 2 assists as well, as the Washington Wizards beat the Utah Jazz, if that matters to you at all. While Darren Peterson, the number two pick, struggled really shooting the basketball tonight, do not overlook what he did in the Salt Lake Summer League games last weekend. Those were not nearly as publicized, but the first time he ever wore a Jazz uniform, he poured in 28 points against the Atlanta Hawks, 4 of 7 from 3-point range. But even more impressive than that, against Cam Boozer's Memphis Grizzlies, he booked a double-double, 25 points, 12 assists. Tonight, DP started slow, but you could still see the burst. You could still see the handle. He had a play where he broke the ankles of a Washington Wizard. Think it was Jameer Watkins who went down. Just wasn't able to knock down the three. The final stat line for Darren Peterson in his Vegas Summer League debut, 21 points, 3 assists, had 8 turnovers, but this is the part where we remind people that in Summer League basketball, there are more dudes that do not belong on that court than guys that do. And there were at least a couple of plays where Darren Peterson had dime passes, including one on a 2-on-1, and then homeboy just drops the ball and it goes out of bounds, and it's technically a turnover on the passing player, in this case, Darren Peterson. He didn't really have his shot falling tonight. He went 2 of 7 from 3, 6 of 18 from the field. Again, Washington a winner, 92 to 88. But this is the part where we look at things through a 1,000-foot view here, how we probably should be talking about this. What does success look like for these top two picks? For A.J. DeBonta in D.C. and Darren Peterson in Salt Lake City. Because for both players, for either guy, success, it looks completely different. Success for these two rookies, it's completely different. A week removed from moving off of Walker Kessler, the Jazz, they're not good. And they know it. That means success for Peterson is going to be individual-based solely. A lot like what we saw, say, from Cooper Flagg for a tanking Mavs team. What numbers can you put up? Can you win the rookie of the year stat-wise? You're going to have the shots. You're going to have the role in order to do that. But more so for Peterson, success is proving his doubters wrong after the weird circumstances we saw at Kansas, to put it delicately. In fact, he might have the most to prove of any player in this draft, given where he was taken and given the discourse that surrounded him. As for DeBonsa, the Wizards expect to be a play-in team, at least. Maybe a playoff team. A team that's in the first round. They have Trae Young. They have AD. So, for DeBonsa, can he be a real contributor for a team that expects to be good right away? That's how success is going to be defined for the number one pick of the draft. But let's go to D-Day, taking a moment away from one of his various screens, taking a moment from searching what DeBonsa jerseys, number four jerseys, go for. What excited you as a Wizards fan more, watching AJ's first quarter or seeing the whole Wizards roster sitting courtside in Vegas?
2: Well, so I want to clarify one thing. I'm not looking for an AJ DeBonsa jersey at the moment, Josh. I'm looking at hotel availability in the year 2050 for his Hall of Fame induction. So just want to make that abundantly clear. Jersey's been ordered. Hall of Fame tickets still in the queue at the moment. They're not selling them for 2050 yet, which is crazy to me. I mean, seeing the whole roster there is pretty special. They're not the only team that's done that, so that's not like a massive surprise. And if we're being 100% honest, if you're getting paid to go to Vegas, you're going to get paid to go to Vegas. Like, that's an easy thing. I love D.C., but if the employer is paying me to go to Vegas, I'm going to go to Vegas. I loved watching AJ DeBonsa. I love watching Trey Johnson. I love watching Will Riley. DeBonsa, I don't want to see again until the regular season. I know these teams say you can get two games with the superstars. ESPN gets one. That's it. Don't want to see another one. He wasn't playing in the final few minutes because of what looked like cramping. So I'm good. Just get him ready for the regular season. Let's have some fun.
1: Cramping, huh? That's the guy that we all bet might be dealing with cramping at the end of today's game.
2: Shakespeare-level irony right there.
1: Let's get to another big headline today, which also sets up our question of the night that Oliver Popular, the producer, or the board op taking your calls at 310-840-4910 is going to be fielding for us here.

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1: Pulisic is a fragile player. In the 2022 World Cup, he had the critical goal against Iran that allowed the United States to advance from the group stages. But in the same game, he sustained a hip injury around the halftime point, and it forced him out of the match. He asked out. And the Americans had to hold on for dear life just to move on. In 2024, a couple years ago, you had the disastrous Gold Cup the United States hosted that cost men's national team manager Greg Berhalter his job. Pulisic decided he needed to sit out in order to rest, which irked a lot of U.S. soccer luminaries. Then his latest injury happened when he swung his leg into a Belgium player, not the other way around, and it continually proves you can't rely on this guy. You can't rely on him to be available because he is continually proving to be unavailable. Honestly, the real issue is that Christian Pulisic hasn't done enough to earn the benefit of the doubt from anybody. And he certainly he's not done enough to be considered the greatest U.S. soccer talent ever, a title that has just been given to him without much achievement on the field. The on-field production, it wasn't there in this tournament. Four starts, no goals, one assist, non-factor before being banged up against Belgium. And then, after the match, after what might have been the most disappointing World Cup result in modern U.S. soccer history, he gives the quote, "Now it's time to get some rest, so it'll be okay," close quote. That matched similar comments when he chose to rest in the 2024 Gold Cup. That makes him the soccer version of what Darren Peterson was at Kansas. Load managing, asking out because he has no pain tolerance, then letting us all know how hurt he was after the fact. Christian Pulisic deservedly flamed by U.S. legends for those comments, for bowing out, for asking out, because he comes off like a diva. Sidney LaRue ripped him. You had the comments from Carly Lloyd on the Fox broadcast after the fact. Just take this insight from Landon Donovan on the podcast that he does with Tim Howard. This was Landon's reaction.
2: People are fed up with the way things are handled around him. And it's not necessarily him, but it's his agents, his family, his hangers-on, the people are influencing. People are fed up with it. They treat people poorly. They do things poorly. It's always a no. Whenever you want to ask, can we do an interview? It's always a no. You can't get near him. He doesn't say hi to the commentators who do all the games all the time when they walk by. All the other guys come over and shake hands and say hello. There's just this sense about him that, like, you can't get near him. It's too big. And I actually don't think it's from him. I think it's from the people around him. They need to stop. And he needs to man up and have a conversation with them and say, look, guys, this is not helping.
1: Honestly, it's a good sign for U.S. soccer that Pulisic is getting roasted. It's warranted. It's overdue. He's been coddled. It's a good sign for U.S. soccer. It shows that we're elevating the standard for soccer in this country on the international stage. A 27-year-old asking out of a World Cup knockout match after falling well short of the standard before being banged up, not good enough. And if you think that's harsh, just look at the way we treat NFL stars when they don't deliver in this country. Or better yet, look at how the English press treats an EPL star when they don't deliver in that sport. This is what taking soccer seriously looks like. And here's the reality. Pulisic is a talent that you want on your team. But he can't be your best guy. Ideally, kind of like what we see with him in Serie A with AC Milan, you want him to be your third best player. He can no longer be the face of U.S. soccer. And it's incumbent on U.S. soccer to identify who their stars are. It seems you have one in Flo Balogun for the next four.

0: 4 years. But can you find another one to be the face of your team going into the 2030 World Cup? We ask the question again. Now that we've learned the extent of Christian Pulisic's injury, which features a microfracture in his tibia and fibula, does he deserve the criticism that he's faced this week? We say yes. What say you? 310-840-4910 if you want in. Coming up, why this week reminded the college football world which conference does not deserve any of our respect. We're just getting started here on Westwood One Sports Night. 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
1: We know you're jonesing for some football just like we are. 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
0: If you want in on soccer on Westwood One Sports Night, 310-840-4910. Now that we've learned the extent of Christian Pulisic's injury, does he deserve the criticism that he's faced largely this week? But let's actually shift gears a little bit, because don't look now, but talking season has arrived. Big 12 media days were this week in Texas. And this week, it serves as a good reminder that there is no reason to respect the Big 12 conference in football. In basketball, sure. Game, respect, game. Just look at the two guys that went head-to-head tonight, the number one and number two overall picks. A.J. Dabanza from BYU, Darren Peterson from Kansas. We respect that, and they've earned it. There's no reason to respect the Big 12 conference in football. None at all. Almost definitionally, they are not even a power conference. We should call it the Power Three. You got the SEC, you got the Big Ten, and at least with the ACC, which the Big 12 often gets lumped in with, at least the ACC has teams that can win a national championship, that could compete for a national title. Miami was in the title game, and they're going to be really good again this year. Florida State, Clemson won last decade. Virginia Tech just brought in James Franklin. North Carolina, well, at least they're trying and spending like contenders are supposed to. If you want to do recent history, the Big 12 is 1-8 all time in college football playoff games. Just 9 CFP games in a dozen years is embarrassing by itself, but if you want to go even further than that, the last time a current Big 12 member won a national championship was 1990. That was Colorado sharing a national title with ACC school Georgia Tech. So, they're not even a power conference. You might as well just call it the Power Three. The Brendan Sorsby situation has been a black eye on this conference. Texas Tech has become the tentpole school in the league. It went to the CFP last year. It's the biggest spender. The way that Tech handled the Sorsby court ruling, where he got the ruling that he could be eligible briefly before trying to join the NFL supplemental draft that wasn't held this year, before eventually relenting and saying, yeah, we'll just get ready for next year's draft. What happened before Sorsby relented was embarrassing. Cody Campbell putting his foot in his mouth. Joey McGuire the same way. It's not like he killed anybody. It's not like he hurt anybody. And don't get us started about the full board putting out that 30-minute reaction video. You want to know how embarrassed the Big 12 is by this whole situation? Just listen to how Commissioner Brett Yormark responded to a sensible question. Like, as benign of a question as you can find being asked about his reaction to the situation. At Big 12 Media Day, this is how Brett Yormark decided to handle it.
16: Let me start off by saying I appreciate the question. I appreciate other questions that are probably going to come forth today. Today is not the time to address that issue. Today is about celebrating the upcoming football season and celebrating our 16 schools. But I appreciate the question, so thank you.
0: Call me nuts. Starting to think he didn't appreciate the question being asked. Just starting to think that that's the case. By the way, if this week isn't the time to ask that question, when is? When is? Brendan Sorsby isn't playing at Texas Tech anymore. Brett Yormark isn't doing State of the Union-like availabilities, State of the Conference-like availabilities throughout the season. And by the way, Denton Day, how do you think it goes if games are actually being played and Brett Yormark's available for a gaggle, like a media gaggle, and you walk up to him and say, hey, Brett, is now the day? Is now the time that we can ask you and get your thoughts on Brendan Sorsby? Do you think he then says, you know, July was the time that we were supposed to be celebrating it. You're right. Now September's the time.
20: Yeah, you should have asked me 2 months ago. I'm like, oh, you when you said it wasn't the time, we should have done that. We missed it. Were you available at the bar after media day?
0: It's not the time. So, never. He would have, honestly, going back to Will Ferrell playing George W. Bush on SNL a quarter century ago, and he was doing one of those debates, and he gets asked a really tough question about geopolitics or whatever, and he says, pass. Brett Yormark would have been better off if he was asked that question, and he just said, pass. All right, let's go to the aisle. Where this person's got something for us. This might be the most embarrassing part of the deal, though. Brendan Sorsby, that was a big ad for Texas Tech. That was one of the big transfers in the portal this offseason. Even without Sorsby, Texas Tech is a sizable favorite to still win the Big 12 Conference. That is how far ahead Texas Tech is than everybody else, and nobody really takes Texas Tech seriously as a national championship contender. Going back to, are they even a power conference? This is why they might need the AQ just to get in to the college football playoff. Texas Tech with the best odds. We have Graham's Gambling, by the way, we're going to do in the next 15 minutes. So make sure you stick around for that. Got some bets to hand out. But believe it or not, the Brendan Sorsby situation wasn't even the most embarrassing thing to happen this week for the Big 12. That wasn't even the biggest faux pas by their commissioner, Brett Yormark. No. The cherry on top, at Big 12 Media Days was the Monster Energy sponsorship that the Big 12 announced. For just $20 million, Monster Energy has been given entitlement rights to football, men's basketball, and women's basketball. That also includes jersey patch sponsorships, on-court and on-field sponsorships. And again, not just for one sport. Football, men's, and women's basketball, $20 million. Sports business insiders are saying schools will ultimately see about $800,000 per school for this deal. Roughly $1 million per school, with 16 schools being in the conference. And you gave all of that to Monster Energy for this, at that price. That is certainly not worth what this does to your prestige or what was left of it. Some gross energy drink is now your league's most visible partner. Ew. And when you hear Commissioner Brett Yormark talk about the partnership, it's impossible not to cringe. In fact, it's almost impossible not to laugh.
16: Monster Energy represents drive, edge, ambition, qualities that mirror our student athletes and the Big 12 Conference. Our multi-year partnership is a first of its kind, built on the right brand and cultural alignment. Monster Energy is the number one energy drink domestically and will take this conference to places it has not been before.
0: Like the college football playoff semifinals. Like to a national championship this century with any of their schools. Monster Energy is going to take us there. By the way, Monster Energy, we will take all your money. 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We're happy. $20 million price tag, D-Day? You think we could spare that to get in on the show?
20: We'll take all their money because clearly the Big 12 left a ton of it on the table.
0: Monster Energy. I will stop drinking all these Gatorade Zeros during the show if you like.
20: I mean, I can't believe Price, he said, I can't wait to see where Monster Energy takes the Big 12. Like, yeah, sick. I'll see the Big 12 in 7-Eleven. Nice.
0: Yeah, 800K, and yours truly will stop drinking Gatorade Zero during these shows. We'll make it happen. This seems like a really natural segue, D-Day. 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Was very close to saying, very excited to see where Progressive is going to take this show. Very excited. They align with our values. Brett Yormark spitting bars. Matches the values of their conference. Monster Energy. That's it.
20: Mm-hmm.
0: I find that my values align with Flo from the Progressive commercials, and specifically the dog park commercial. I'll watch the dog park commercial. I will seek out the dog park commercial on YouTube. It's a dog park. Great stuff. There's a big NBA headline that we need to get to. And no, we're not talking about summer league action that's still going on at this moment. The LA Clippers are facing the Sacramento Kings. You've got the number 5 and 7 picks dueling thus far. Neither really playing all that well at the moment. Keaton Wagler scoreless, closing it at the end of the first quarter. He was the number 5 pick. Darius Acuff, he's getting shots up. 1 of 5 from the field. That one make was from 3. He's got 3 points so far. That is, believe it or not, what we want to talk about here. But actually, one of the teams that's involved in this game is involved with the big story. Kawhi Leonard's trade to the Toronto Raptors is up in the air. It is on hold, and it will not be completed until the NBA investigation regarding aspiration and Kawhi, whether the Clippers circumvented the salary cap is complete. That was announced by the team, the Toronto Raptors, on Thursday. The trade, in case you have forgotten, it involved Brandon Ingram, it involved Grady Dick, and unprotected, a couple unprotected first-round picks, 2031 and 2033. There was a pick swap in there, a couple second-rounders. It's a big deal. But in a statement the Clippers put out, this is it, this is the catch. The Clippers said to ESPN, quote, "The trade can only be finalized if the Raptors ownership group assumes the risk of penalties related to Kawhi's contract that could theoretically result from the ongoing investigation." In other words, the LA Clippers are taking the Toronto Raptors to be the biggest suckers in sports. The LA Clippers are essentially saying here, we say probably because we're waiting for the official results of the investigation to come out, but based on Pablo Torre's reporting, the Clippers probably broke the rules to lure Kawhi from Toronto in 2019. Toronto winning the NBA title, but the Raptors, they weren't willing to break the rules. LA did, and thus Kawhi left Toronto to go to the Clippers. Now they're getting him back, and the Clippers are basically saying Toronto should be on the hook for any of the punishment handed down related to Kawhi leaving Toronto to go to the Clippers. D-Day, is this the correct reading? Are we exaggerating in any way what's being said here?
20: Pretty accurate. Toronto looks worse and worse by the day when it comes to the way that they've handled this, I think. We already know how bad the Clippers look. But Toronto, you can't be this desperate. The man might not even play 45 games.
0: Brutal. You would think there's now like urgency from the NBA to get this solved. It was funny when Adam Silver was asked about this at the start of the finals. He was asked about this on All-Star Weekend in LA, and he said, "We're just waiting for this thing to work itself out." And everybody kind of knew, yeah, you're not really in a rush, probably, to release these findings until the middle of the summer. Don't want to conflict with your season. Don't want to take away from what's happening in the finals or anywhere else. And we can understand that. But now you have two franchises that really need a resolution on this. Really need to know what's up. So here's a prediction, D-Day. You ready?
20: I'm ready.
0: Friday news drop. Tomorrow night, we're going to get the Kawhi news. They're going to stash it going into the weekend. Friday news drop. We're going to learn about, wow, the investigations just happened to be finished. Now that there's urgency here. And that these teams need to know something in order to direct the rest of this summer and build their rosters properly. So, Kawhi Leonard, still in the news, and we don't know if he's going to be able to play all that much next season. We don't even know where he's going to be playing next season. Yes, Dino.
20: I mean, how hilarious would it be that they've already butchered this entirely. It's taken almost a year.
0: Toronto did.
20: Toronto, the NBA. They butchered this entirely. It's taken almost a year because they didn't think that people were going to care about Pablo Torre. That's the way that I've read this. They didn't think that people were going to care about Pablo Torre. With that said, if we're going to follow what you just laid out, how dumb do you have to be as a multi-billion dollar organization to have a Friday news dump the week after 4th of July? I mean, you had the picture perfect. No one cares. You got weekend plans. You're at the beach. You're at the lake. You're trying not
0: Taylor
20: to burn
0: Swift
20: your fingers
0: Taylor Swift wedding,
20: off.
0: America 250.
20: You're doing everything in the world except caring about the NBA, and they're going to go ahead and wait a week to where you care again about it to then decide to do a Friday news dump.
0: That might be why they don't do it. Hey, let's wait till summer league's over and then drop it anyway. Where's conspiracy, Josh? Oh, he's not hanging out tonight? That's tough. Before the clock strikes midnight, we've got a couple of bets to place for tomorrow's action. We call it Graham's Gambling, and we'll reveal our car. We'll reveal our card next on Westwood One Sports Night.
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5: From the Logan AC and Heat Services Weather Center.
11: Now we're looking at about a 20% chance of a couple showers or a storm overnight tonight across central Ohio. Low temps at about 70 degrees. On Friday, it's our highest chance of rain all week at 50%. Could be in the morning and again some action in the afternoon. Highs in the middle 80s. On Saturday, it's about a 40% chance of rain and some thunderstorms and highs in the middle 80s. Drier with lots of sunshine on Sunday. That is your 97.1 The Fan weather forecast. I'm 10 Weather Impact Chief Meteorologist Chris Tomer.
6: A difficult conversation had after we hand out some bets. Something you might not expect coming from yours truly, but we'll get to that after we hand out some winners, because we have winners to hand out in a segment that we call Graham's Gambling.
7: Sitting back, count money all day, you know.
21: It's time for Graham's Gambling. Let's make some money.
6: Let's do just that. Before the clock strikes midnight Eastern time, let's turn the page to Friday's sports slate. We're not touching World Cup soccer. Congrats to France. Congrats to Kylian Mbappe for his 20th World Cup goal. 2-0 win. France is just going to keep motoring on. Is anybody going to beat that team? Are they going to slow down at any point? The odds, courtesy of our friends at DraftKings, felt really good about them at 5-1 going into the tournament. Feel even better about that now. One of the favorites to win the World Cup, and they look like the best team. Spain might give them a run for their money. No value in betting Spain against Belgium. That game's going to be played in Los Angeles, staying away from that completely. Instead, this might be the most degenerate thing we've done on this show. I'm betting Summer League. Yeah, I said it. Didn't stutter. Betting Summer League action. And I'm betting on the Chicago Bulls +6.5 against the Memphis Grizzlies. I'm also betting the Bulls money line at +198. Why? Because Caleb Wilson's Rookie of the Year campaign starts tomorrow night. Caleb Wilson, this might be an important question to ask Denton Day. Caleb Wilson's playing tomorrow night, right?
8: That is a very important question to ask. I believe, I have not seen anything that would suggest he is not playing.
6: Right. Don't know how long it's taken for the hand to recover, but it's been 4 months. Since he had the second fracture the week of the Duke-Carolina game on Duke's senior day. So venture to say he's going to be all right and motivated and ready to go. He was talking about Summer League. Yeah, he's playing.
8: He's playing. He's playing.
6: And he's going to be motivated. Caleb Wilson's Rookie of the Year campaign starts tomorrow night. D-Day, the last time Caleb Wilson began a basketball game that he finished healthy, you and I were there. North Carolina beating Duke, beating Cam Boozer, one of the three games that Cam Boozer lost all year long, and the court being stormed at the Smith Center in Chapel Hill. Caleb Wilson is going to be on a mother bleeping mission, even though it's Summer League tomorrow night. So if you're giving me points, if you're giving me plus money to look at that wrecking ball who probably cares a lot more than the guy that he's going against, yeah, we're going to bet on that. And then we're going to look at baseball. This isn't sexy, but I don't care about getting out winners here. Reds, Cubs, under 9.5 runs. It's just too many. The Cubs, they didn't throw high leverage guys today. The Cubs have Imanaga throwing. Hunter Green had a horrific season debut last weekend, but the stuff's still there. Remember, he only pitched three rehab starts before showing up in Major League Baseball. Looked good in those starts, but only three. Venture to say a guy with that level of talent, he's going to be motivated as well to pitch a lot better than he did in his awful season debut. Reds, Cubs, under 9.5 runs. That's what we got. Friday night action. We're on the Chicago Bulls, and we're on the under. Reds and Cubs. This segment can be watched in addition to listened to. YouTube channel, Westwood One Sports Night. It's been growing. To quote Lieutenant Aldo Rain in Inglourious Basterds, cousin, business is a booming on the streaming front. You can jump into the chat. 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However, and wherever you're listening or watching, greatly appreciate that. If you are watching, you'll see, got my 2026 Stanley Cup champion Carolina Hurricanes t-shirt. Denton Day, have you been following the latest controversy surrounding Hurricanes / Portland Trailblazers owner Tom Dundon? Have you seen this headline from earlier in the week?
8: I have not.
6: Are you familiar with this thing that they call the Stanley Cup? Lord Stanley?
8: You familiar with it? My team has won one, yes.
6: Well, the Stanley Cup has rings on it that when you win it, you get your name etched onto it. But space is pretty... The real estate on that cup is very valuable. Sending this to you now, just so you can see what we're talking about here, D-Day.
8: Oh, I'm picking up. I know the story you're discussing.
6: Okay.
8: I'm excited to see how you're going to defend your guy here.
6: This might be an encouragement for people to watch on YouTube or on X, if we can find it here. Real estate's valuable on the Stanley Cup. Like, you got support staffers, you got assistant coaches, you got head coach, you got players, obviously, on the team. Let me count how many lines. You could fit maybe four or five names per line on the cup, and let me see how many lines there are. 5, 6, 7, 8, 9, 10, 11, 12, 13, 14, 15. So 15 times 4... roughly, you're talking about between 60 and 70 names that you could fit on the Stanley Cup. The first two lines for the 2025-2026 Stanley Cup champions read Tom Dundon, Varushka Dundon, Caden Dundon, Dax Dundon, Drew Dundon, Blake Dundon, Tayson Dundon. That is Tom Dundon, the owner of the Hurricanes, his wife, and all five of his children having their names etched onto Lord Stanley Cup. Their names listed before you get to Rod Brindamore or Eric Tulski, the general manager even. Can't really defend this one. It's tough. Now, to be fair, guys who were non-factors didn't even play in the playoffs. Like, Jesperi Kotkaniemi is on the Stanley Cup. So there are instances of guys you're like, all right, well, he's on the cup, so not going to have great issue
8: on the
6: with
8: team.
6: Again, not defending Tom Dundon.
8: I guess
6: not
8: this
6: going
8: is your boy. Like, what is he up to? What are y'all
6: he's
8: doing
6: wrong.
8: Down there in Carolina?
6: He's wrong. You should not put your entire family's name on the Stanley Cup. However, you know what? I'm going to defend my boy. This is our owner who just won the Stanley Cup.
8: I knew it was coming. How are we going to defend him? And Dax and Brandon and all these other children.
6: Here's what I'm going to say, D-Day. Here's what I'm going to say. You would if you could. If you owned a sports team and had, and you were worth billions, and you can, I know the feeling of having a child and having the immense love of just trying to make them happy and do everything possible for your kids. If you could ensure that their legacy, air quote, is forever because their name is forever enshrined on the greatest trophy in sports, you would.
8: I would not.
6: You would.
8: I would
6: if
8: not.
6: You could. If you could.
8: I would not.
6: You would.
8: Because I'm not a loser. That's loser behavior. If you really loved your family, you would just love them. You wouldn't need to put them on the Stanley Cup. He's compensating for something. That's loser behavior. I would not do that. There are plenty of things that I would do if I was a billionaire. I would not do that.
6: You know what's... I wonder, like, when these kids go to college, probably at some Ivy League school or whatever, where you have famous parents or whatever, rich parents, fill in the blank. I wonder if they, like, play two truths and a lie, or you play, you know, never have I ever, if the Stanley Cup's going to come up. Two truths and a lie. Yeah, my name is on the Stanley Cup.
8: Can you, like, buff it out or something? Like, when the next team wins, can they, like, buff it and just dump Dundon on the one by himself?
6: I don't know. There's my best defense for my guy. Go Canes. Up next, we look at LeBron's options and how, pun intended, he could be a kingmaker this offseason here on Westwood One Sports Night.
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0: Summer League has tipped off in Las Vegas. AJ DeBonsa getting the better of number two draft pick Darren Peterson, the Washington Wizards facing the Utah Jazz. But with respect to Summer League basketball, the biggest story in the NBA right now remains the whereabouts of LeBron James. The LeBron James sweepstakes continues. Pun intended, LeBron James could be a kingmaker in the Eastern Conference again. If LeBron chooses to join an Eastern Conference team, that likely turns that new team immediately, in a snap, to the favorite to win the conference. If it's the Cavaliers, that starting five might have the most high-end talent in the sport. Harden, Mitchell, LeBron, Mobley, Allen. You could say the same thing if he joins the 76ers. That would be the most fun option available, because that's the one team you circle twice and say, not only would you be the favorites to win the East, you probably are the favorites to win it all if you add LeBron to that mix down there, up there in Philly. If it's a second tour of duty in Miami, Giannis, LeBron, Bam, that would make for quite a big three. Think of the defensive capabilities that type of team would have. This is why LeBron, he is not willingly going to stay in the Western Conference. He is the most calculated star in the history of this league, maybe in the history of American sports. Think about everything we've learned about LeBron James over the last quarter century. How he's charted his path. How he's avoided controversy. Doing so in the social media age. He started the player empowerment movement. He's always charted his path. So here was Shams on ESPN saying that the Eastern teams, the Eastern Conference teams, we're front runners. This is courtesy of the Stephen A. Smith podcast.
1: When I talk to teams around the league, when I do my research, the teams that continue to come up are Cleveland, Miami, Philadelphia, after they got the Jaylen Brown. Like, Philadelphia was not in the picture. And I think that's why this is somewhat a true free agency for LeBron James, because he didn't go into it with a calculation in mind, a plan in place. I look at it when I talk to teams now as kind of a hierarchy of Cleveland, Miami, Philadelphia. And then I think there's some teams on the periphery.
0: The other two teams in the mix, according to Shams, are Western Conference teams. But he said that the Eastern teams are the front runners. The T-Wolves and the Warriors are the other teams. But before we get to them, just think about it. LeBron knows how difficult the West is. His Lakers were swept by Oklahoma City, and that Thunder team lost Game 7 at home to the young ascending Spurs that are only going to be better. So don't expect him to join the T-Wolves. Don't expect him to join the Warriors. However, Steph Curry did make the case to LeBron, a public case, when asked about the possibility of those two forces uniting on the West Coast earlier today.
2: I have a percentage. It's kind of up to him. I feel like any place he'd call and say, I want to play there, you need balance to make it happen. And I know we're in that boat as well. So the pitch is, you want to play good basketball, be around people that know how to play the game, hopefully, you know, raise our floor on our competitiveness this year. There's good golf in the Bay. But you know, we're an organization that's been there. He knows that. And that's really self-explanatory. It's just a matter of where he sees himself fitting. And at the end of the day, that's up to him.
0: Yeah, our organization's been there. And we play good basketball. He also made a case that they have great golf out on the West Coast. That's been the weirdest thing, by the way, to follow the reporting. How much golf is factoring into this decision for LeBron? That's the latest hobby. Do we think LeBron's 12, or do we think he's in his 40s? What are we doing here and he's going to make his basketball decisions based on golf courses. Come on. In the end, LeBron is going to choose the Cavaliers. Relationships could be a difference maker. Cavs executive Brandon Weems, close friend of LeBron's. He's known the Gilberts forever. Not just the elder Gilbert, but his family. Meanwhile, we don't know if the Pat Riley relationship has been mended. And is there a noticeable connection? Something that connects LeBron to Philly? Other than Rich Paul saying, yeah, he likes Maxey. Okay. But does he like Jaylen Brown? And given how Jaylen Brown publicly handled the dynamic between him and Jason Tatum in Boston, and Joel Embiid being there, that doesn't seem to be a ready-made fit for him. Cleveland, it's the best basketball fit. Just look at the lineup. You have Harden, you have Mitchell, you have Mobley, you have Allen. There's one blatant hole in the lineup, the starting five, it's small forward. And then you could put Max Strus coming off the bench, add some more pieces to that. Unlike Miami and Philly, it would be LeBron's team in Cleveland. LeBron, he's the second greatest player to ever pick up a basketball. Of course he has an ego. And he's in his 40s. He wants to be catered to. And Giannis is the guy in Miami. Pat Riley just rolled the dice in a way with Giannis that he hasn't with any star. This might be the biggest roll of the dice that Pat Riley's taken in his time running things with the Heat. And Maxey and Embiid and Jaylen running Philly, that's not LeBron's team. LeBron would immediately be the Cavs leader. He'd be catered to. Because what does Donovan Mitchell want? Or James Harden? Or any of these guys? LeBron won a title there. And that's his hometown. LeBron would be the ringleader again. And you know that that's something that would be a factor for LeBron to consider. But here's ultimately the question LeBron's trying to answer probably. But we'll pose to you as well. Between the Cavaliers, the Heat, and the Sixers, those three that seem to be the front runners. Last night, Shams reported that the Nuggets were no longer in the mix, and he listed those three Eastern Conference teams as being

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1: Now, because he is more of an assist person as opposed to gaining points, I would ask you, because he would be able to dispense the ball to various great players, who do you think that he should go to? Who has the
2: Cleveland.
1: Best?
2: I just said it. It's the best fit for him is Cleveland. And he'd be catered to.
1: And it's because of his age and his level of playing. He's no longer going to be making 30 points a game. It's going to be shooting 20 points a game. And he's going to be having 10 to 15 assists and maybe a couple rebounds. So you still think they have the best shooters that would give him the opportunity to win the championship?
2: Well, okay, I appreciate. Thanks for the question. It's good to hear from you, Mr. Positive, as always. But I think he's going to be a Cleveland Cavalier. I think that's the best fit for him, in more ways than one. To win a title, I don't think Cleveland wins a title with LeBron. So ultimately, if that is the only determining factor, what gives you the best shot to win a title? Then it's Philly. Does that mean it works? Does that mean it's the best fit for LeBron? No. But that gives you the best shot at winning a title. So those, it really is how you choose to answer the question. So let's go to Marvin, who's also in the state of Michigan. Marvin's in Detroit, 310-840-4910. Marvin, what say you on LeBron?
3: Man, I think that LeBron belongs nowhere other than in Philly. I think LeBron is going to be a best fit with Jaylen Brown, because Jaylen Brown's all around, you know. If you're looking, like he said before, LeBron's now more of an assist leader. You know, he's getting old. He's not going to be taking it to the rim like he used to. I mean, if he wants to pass it down low to somebody like Joel Embiid, everything's right there for him. It's set up for him. And you got somebody young like Tyrese Maxey at the top of the key. So I think he's best set up to get him a fifth ring there in Philly.
2: Do the egos bother you at all, though? Think about it. Joel Embiid, it's Jaylen Brown, who was talking about last year being the most fun he's ever played basketball, when they lost in round one at home versus when he won a finals MVP the year before. How do you think Jaylen Brown's going to take it if some of the shine's taken away by adding LeBron to your basketball team? Just how do you think those the chemistry is going to work in Philly? That doesn't concern you at all.
3: I don't know. I think Jaylen Brown needs to shut his mouth and maybe learn something from somebody like LeBron. LeBron has four rings. LeBron is easily top three all time. And, I mean, I think that Jaylen Brown needs to stop worrying about his ego and worry about getting a ring on his finger.
2: I will say this. He does have a ring on his finger more recently than LeBron James does, and we appreciate the call. It's good to hear from you. And also, let's not forget that Jaylen Brown is right now the most paid player on the Philadelphia roster. So kind of hard to tell that player to shut your mouth when he's the new guy. You want to make him happy. He's your highest paid player, and he's won a title more recently than King James has at this point. 310-840-4910 if you want to. Let's do one more. Let's go to Ryan. He's in Ontario. Ryan, what team in the Eastern Conference, if LeBron joins them? We got the front runner. Shams just told us. It's the Sixers. It's the Heat. It's the Cavaliers. If LeBron joins this team, they are contenders to win it all.
4: That's cool. I don't know. I'm sick of the LeBron thing. Come on. Kawhi, we the North. We only have one basketball team. Come on. LeBron should just retire. His son sucks, too. Like, Bronny, go play in the G League. Bye. That's it. That's it. We the North.
2: I appreciate it. Thanks, Ryan.
4: We got Drancy. We got Roni, baby. We got Justin Bieber. I'm sick of Taylor Swift. Bye, Felicia.
2: All right, bye, Felicia. There goes Ryan in Ontario telling us that we need to talk about the news of the day, that Kawhi Leonard is not a Raptor as of right now. So I don't know. We the North? Are we sure? Because that trade's being held up until we get the investigation wrapped up. Aspiration and cap circumvention. Now, Toronto is being set up to be the biggest suckers in sports, where the Clippers put a statement out to ESPN today saying, oh yeah, now the Raptors, they should be on the hook for whatever punishment the NBA has.

0: hands down, not the Clippers down. When the Clippers, allegedly, broke NBA rules to lure Kawhi from Toronto to the Clippers. And now they're saying, yeah, you can have Kawhi back, but you have to pay the punishment for the rules that we broke in order to pull him away from your title-winning team in 2019. So there seems to be a lot that needs to be worked out on that front. You could chime in as well, 310-840-4910, if you want in on the program and on LeBron. Later this hour, as of now, before LeBron's decision, we got a top 10 list, the top 10 teams in the NBA. Through free agency, through the draft, top 10 teams in the NBA. We got that list. We'll get to it in just a little bit. But prior to getting there, there is an all-time NFL legend that was in the news today, and the headline might surprise you. That's next on Westwood One Sports Night. 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
1: 20 minutes from now, the top 10 teams in the NBA prior to LeBron James's decision, which we're hoping to get sometime soon, but in every report they tell us there is no timeline on LeBron's decision. He's busy golfing. 310-840-4910 if you want in. The question we're asking, the Cavaliers, the Heat, the Sixers, they are the front runners. It seems LeBron is going to the Eastern Conference. Which team has the best shot at winning a title by adding LeBron? Teddy in Chicago knows. 310-840-4910. Teddy, what do you think?
2: As much as I don't like the Cavs, I think that's what home is for LeBron as an unbiased NBA fan. It just seems like the perfect fit for him. Get him a third stint up there in Cleveland and potentially bring home another ring. You know, I mean, the Cavs, they got a stacked lineup, you know what I'm saying? And I think LeBron would fit right in there, and that could bring the Cavs to another finals run.
1: Yeah, and let's not forget, they were in the Eastern Conference Finals. Appreciate the call, Teddy, in Chicago. It's good to hear from you. So, D-Day, let's frame it this way to you. Is whoever LeBron James selects, assuming it's one of these Eastern Conference teams, going to be the betting favorite to win the East when he does so?
3: Hell no. Unless he takes the 76ers, hell no. You think really? Cleveland's better than the Knicks and the Sixers with him? They got no defenders on that front line. Put James Harden in a body bag.
1: Maybe the perimeter they don't, but...
3: Sorry, LeBron. Front line moving as you're coming down the floor. The front line with Donovan Mitchell, James Harden, LeBron James. LeBron ain't playing good defense at 42. Donovan Mitchell at best is average, but even that's pushing it. And James Harden is ass.
1: Yeah, you're probably right. The Knicks and the Sixers probably would remain. But you know what's crazy about the Eastern Conference odds right now? Courtesy of our friends at DraftKings. So the Sixers right now are the betting favorite. The Knicks have, or actually that's not true. The Sixers have the third best odds right now, D-Day. Can you name the two teams with better odds than the Sixers right now to win the East?
3: Damn sure better not be, you know, funky-ass Boston Celtics. I mean, the Knicks would definitely be one, and someone is getting their money stolen if Miami is number two. So please don't tell me it's Miami.
1: It's Boston.
3: Someone's getting their money stolen. That's disingenuous.
1: There you go. So we got our NBA rankings, top 10 rankings, that we'll get to in just a little bit. But, you know, to tickle D-Day just a little bit with a headline that comes from the nation's capital where he resides, it is breathtaking that John Riggins, number 44, wasn't already retired by the Washington Redskins, now the Washington Commanders. That the announcement came today that when Washington hosts the LA Rams, number 44 will be retired forever. How has this not already happened is a tremendous question that it just boggles the mind how we haven't already gotten here. He checks every possible box that you can imagine the check. Washington's all-time leading rusher. Seventh in the NFL career rushing touchdown list. He won Washington's first Super Bowl in 1983. Did so with maybe the most iconic run in the history of the Super Bowl. Certainly the most iconic in Washington history. The 43-yard touchdown run against Miami on 4th-and-1 to win the Super Bowl. Put the Super Bowl away. Inducted into the Pro Football Hall of Fame 34 years ago. And don't say it's because Washington doesn't retire jersey numbers. Because there are teams out there that do not do that. Dallas doesn't. The Raiders, they don't retire jersey numbers. Washington already has retired 7 jerseys. including some of Riggins' teammates. Art Monk, Daryl Green, Sean Taylor was a recent retired jersey number. The man they called Diesel should have already had his number retired. Here was Riggins referring to that nickname in the Commander's social media announcement video today.
4: Well, let's just assume for sake of argument that I am the Diesel. Well, a Diesel is an internal combustion engine, even though there's no spark plug in it. It still relies on fuel. But with the fuel, once it gets injected into the cylinder and the compression starts, that it needs one more thing, and that's oxygen. You can't have combustion without oxygen. And I say this with all sincerity. The fans were my oxygen.
1: Pretty cool. John Riggins going into, well, he's already in the Ring of Honor. He's already in the Pro Football Hall of Fame. Going to have his number retired with Washington. Riggins, he's hardly the craziest example of a legend that hasn't had his jersey retired in the NFL. Here are a few to name. The Pittsburgh Steelers have not officially retired Terry Bradshaw's number. They already retired Mean Joe Green and Franco Harris. That's happened in the last dozen years or so. Nobody has dared to wear number 12 since Pittsburgh, since Bradshaw retired in Pittsburgh in 1983. Nobody has worn that number since then, so why not just make it official? Retire Terry Bradshaw's number while he's still here with us to enjoy it. Randy Moss's number 84 should be retired in Minnesota. Is there a more talented player to ever play for the Minnesota Vikings? Now, listen to what we're saying. Are there greater Minnesota Vikings? Probably. Fran Tarkenton. You think about the Purple People Eaters and Marshall. And you got excellent players that have played there. John Randall. But the Vikings went 15-1. And Randy Moss was the beating heartbeat of that team. The most talented player to ever play with the Vikings. Like, no, D-Day, nobody's more iconic than in Vikings history than Randy Moss is. Yes, no, maybe?
3: Yeah, maybe if you're a Vikings diehard, you love Chris Carter more, but it's nitpicking at that point.
1: What is your best explanation for why you're Washington... Your
3: best explanation. I can give you the real explanation. No
1: Tell
3: one was
1: the
3: getting
1: real
3: a jersey
1: one.
3: Retired
1: Dan Snyder?
3: When Dan Snyder was there. Because one,
1: except
3: Dan Snyder,
1: Sean Taylor to cover things up.
3: Yeah, Sean Taylor got his jersey retired because Dan Snyder went on this terrible tear. Whenever he had bad publicity, he would do something involving Sean Taylor. A silly little statue that was awful, retiring the number, then taking a picture with his family in front of porta potties. So no one was getting their retired number during the Dan Snyder era, and then once the Harris team bought the team, they had a list that they went down, because you can't just lump everybody together. If you want to make it special, you're going to have to kind of stretch things out a little bit, because otherwise it's not. If you retire eight numbers in the same season, it's kind of goofy, isn't it? So they had to stretch things out a little bit. Could Riggins have been higher up on the list? Sure, he definitely could have, but they had a list, they went down the list.
1: Who's next on the list? Theismann?
3: Yeah, Theismann was like shadow retired, and then Dwayne Haskins asked to wear his number, and he said yes. Theismann's an option. Eventually, you can't retire like too many numbers, because there's only so many numbers that guys are going to wear.
1: It's not like Washington has a ton of guys who've been knocking on the door other than Sean Taylor this century, though.
3: Well, the guys still have to wear numbers.
1: It's true, but, I mean, are we saying Riggins is the last one on the list?
3: No, I'm telling you that they had a lot of really good players that some are not going to make the cut. There's history here. So you're looking at Theismann, you're looking at all the Hogs. Like, are you going to retire all the Hogs numbers? Because how are you going to field an offensive line unless you're putting a guy with six on his chest out there?
1: I think you don't retire the number. I think you put the Hogs in as a whole. Like, it's not a number, but the Hogs go in
3: there. All of them are in the Ring of Fame.
1: They've already done that? Russ Grimm, Schlereth, all of them? Okay.
3: I mean, they have a giant mascot that's a pig to honor them.
1: Got this written in. Mark McGwire does not have his number retired by either the Athletics or the Cardinals. The Cardinals, that's crazy. Like, Barry Bonds is retired in San Francisco. Okay, he's got the stuff attached to him. That's fine. But are you kidding? You're the St. Louis Cardinals aren't going to honor Mark McGwire? What are we doing? Going to act like 98 didn't happen? It's one of the greatest Cardinals ever. Or is this the pretentious, no. We play it all the right way. Pinky finger up. We're the Stan Musial Cardinals. And we're not going to recognize Mark McGwire. So there are still some crazy examples of this in sports. But John Riggins, there you go. Kind of, it's still what you outline makes sense. It's still breathtaking that the number wasn't already retired, but not too late to do the right thing. A very cool announcement from the Washington Commanders. This was a big headline in college basketball. Sean Miller has built a Final Four roster at the University of Texas, and he's done it in a short period of time. Today, the number one player in the 2027 recruiting class reclassified up a year to join next season's Longhorns. Get ready to feel old. Marcus Spears Jr. Yes, the son of the ESPN analyst, former LSU swag U. Marcus Spears Jr. He lives in Texas. Texas kid that's playing in his home state rather than joining his daddy's LSU Tigers. Spears is a 6'10 power forward. By the way, his sister plays for the Longhorns volleyball team. Spears joins five-star McDonald's All-American shooting guard Austin Goosby. So you got a big guy and you got a high-level prospect shooting guard as well. And Sean Miller is going to couple this top high school class with one of the best transfer classes in the country. David Punch was a force inside at TCU. Now he goes from Fort Worth to Austin, Colorado transfer. Isaiah Johnson was a scoring machine. He's at Texas. Plus, Texas is going to return a 15-point-per-game scorer in Matas Voikatitis, who's coming back. So you worry sometimes with these transfer-dependent teams. Hey, how's the chemistry going to work? A lot of guys coming from different places. But having that lifeline and having the heart of your team be still high school recruiting and bringing in top transfers to plug some holes and also having a returning player to maintain some level of culture, Texas checks a lot of boxes. Don't forget, this is a team that made a run to the Sweet 16 in March. And it was a surprise, considering it was year one for Sean Miller there, and Texas started the tournament in the first four. With Spears, this is a top 10 team in America now going into next season, and they're close to being a top 5 team. Watch out for the Texas Longhorns. Before LeBron makes his playing decision, we have assembled our first NBA top 10 ranking. After all the trades we've seen, after the start of free agency, after the draft, and that list is next on Westwood One Sports Night.
0: We know you're chosen for some football just like we are. NFL training camps begin opening in 13 days. And yes, we're counting. You're home for the NFL. Westwood One Sports.
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22: From the Logan AC and Heat Services Weather Center.
23: Friday holds our highest chance of rain and thunderstorms of this entire week across central Ohio. We could see some rain in the morning and again in the afternoon with lots of sunshine in between. High temperatures in the 80s on Saturday, a 40% chance of rain and a couple of thunderstorms primarily in the afternoon, and high temperatures in the middle 80s, sunny and dry on Sunday. That is your 97.1 The Fan weather forecast. I'm 10 Weather Impact Chief Meteorologist Chris Tomer.
24: Retired Randy Moss's number 84.
1: It was a more noticeable omission that Kevin Garnett's number 21 was not retired with the T-Wolves. That, though, is expected to change next season. Kevin Garnett returned to Minnesota back in April and they surprised him by saying next season, number 21 is going to go into the rafters. 310-840-4910. Got a top 10 list, top 10 NBA teams right now, prior to LeBron James making his decision. This is post-free agency. This is post a ton of trades. We'll share that list with you in just a second. Let's go to Jason, who's in Maryland, though. Jason, you should know that behind the scenes on the show, all we've been talking about is the Baltimore Orioles because I'm a diehard Birds fan. I hope we can find common ground on that front, given that you're from the state of Maryland. But what do you have for us on John Riggins getting his number 44 retired and retired numbers in general?
0: Oh, I am. I think it's the right thing to do. I can't believe it took so long. But, you know, you're talking about these retired numbers. I wanted to know what you guys think. If, you know, we got to play a little imagination game here, but sticking with the NFL, if you want to say what numbers would you pick, maybe pick three players or three numbers that you would retire, not just for the team, but retire for the whole NFL. I'll give you an example. You know, I'm going to pick my boy Ray Ray Lewis, number 52. You retire that.
1: Ray, you're going to retire Ray Lewis across the NFL?
0: Across the NFL. Hey, look, hey, baby, I bleed purple.
1: Why should the Let me ask you a question. Why should the Pittsburgh Steelers retire Ray Lewis's 52?
0: Well, I'm just saying, you know, there's certain numbers. You retire Jackie Robinson's number. I'm not putting Ray Lewis up there with 10, but you get what I'm saying. I'm just saying, it's obviously hypothetical. It ain't ever going to happen. But
1: I appreciate the call, and I love. Are we an Orioles fan? Are we an Orioles fan too, though? I hear it in your voice. I hear the Baltimore Orioles. I love it. So, are you in on Gunnar Henderson?
0: No, I was going to ask you what numbers. That was my question. What numbers would you guys retire if you had to pick hypothetically?
1: All right.
0: What number in the NFL would you retire across the league?
1: Gosh, man, you're giving me goosebumps. I appreciate the call because I love hearing the Baltimore accent. It fills me with joy, just like watching the Orioles beat the Cubs earlier today. That's great. Love that. There's not an NFL player D-Day that we should be retiring the way that Jackie Robinson's 42 is retired or the way that we've retired Bill Russell. Unless you want to make the argument for Jim Brown and you retire 32. But other than that, don't see anything. You in agreement on that?
2: I hate league-wide retired numbers outside of the two that you presented.
1: Are there others?
2: There's been conversations
1: there
2: about...
1: There probably are.
2: About Jordan's 23 being retired.
1: Nah.
2: Like, I think that's the dumbest thing. I'm sure someone in New York had a conversation about Mariano Rivera's number being retired across all of Major League Baseball. It's so goofy.
1: Well, I mean, I don't think it is a conversation that people were having about Mariano Rivera because his number was already retired. He was the last player allowed to wear that number.
2: I guess that's true. Yeah, he held that on.
1: Jackie Robinson. Yeah. So that was grandfathered in. So there you go. Think we're with you on that. But maybe the NFL, we don't really need to do that. Let Ray Lewis, on the other hand, won't even make white suit Atlanta jokes. Won't even have to do that on the Ray Lewis front. But go Birds, Ostros and Eddie Bose. Let's get to pre-LeBron decision NBA rankings. Let's do that, because got a top 10 here. Gonna be honest, the Toronto Raptors were number 10 on the list until we got the breaking news tonight that Kawhi Leonard might not be on their basketball team. So as of right now, since that trade isn't completed, we're bumping out Toronto and we're putting in the team that had the best record in the Eastern Conference this past year, the Detroit Pistons. It didn't go well in the playoffs, but let's not pretend that this isn't a team ascending with a young star and Cade Cunningham, and as of right now, Jalen Duren on the team, a young star too, with chances to improve this roster. Detroit, when you finish with the best record in the East, you're not worse than 10th as of right now, And there they are. Number 10, pre-LeBron NBA rankings. Pre-LeBron decision. Number 9, the Houston Rockets. This is a team that everybody seems to be forgetting about. Let's not forget. Huge offseason acquisition, Fred VanVleet. Gets hurt right before the season starts. You got Kevin Durant. Like, this is a team that, frankly, just should run it back and not give it a second thought. All right, well, Reed Sheppard, ascending player. Thompson, ascending player. Şengün, Fred VanVleet. Kevin Durant is still... This is a good basketball team. It's a good basketball team that got hurt. And injuries derailed the entire thing. Houston, number 9 team in the NBA. Number 8, got the Boston Celtics here. Yeah, the Jaylen Brown trade wasn't great. But this is a team that still has Jason Tatum. And I still happen to believe Jason Tatum, even coming off the injury, is going to look like the guy we saw before. And you got championship pedigree all over this team still. It's Derek White. It's Peyton Pritchard. You add Mitchell Robinson, who just won a title. They needed some help in the post. They got it. Paul George, he showed some things in the playoffs. This isn't a title contender as currently constructed. Not saying they are. Just like not saying the Houston Rockets are. But are there 8 teams better than the Boston Celtics right now? Don't think so. Going to give them a little bit of credit. A little bit of due, a little bit of benefit of the doubt. Think they've earned that. Number 7, the Miami Heat. You got Giannis. And you got Bam. And you got hashtag Heat Culture and Eric Spoelstra. And I've loved Davion Mitchell since he was at college at Baylor, so I'm going to be a huge believer in his. I think with the core tenets of what Miami's put together, you give yourself a shot. And you take Miami right now slightly in front of the Boston Celtics, even though both those teams are kind of neck and neck, where it feels that they're a move away from being a team that could win the East. These are not title contenders as of right now. Number 6, you could say the same thing we just said about Miami and Boston in the form of the Cleveland Cavaliers. This is a team that went to the Eastern Conference Finals the year before that. Tremendous season as well, just didn't go well in the playoffs. You still have a lot of top-line talent all over this team. You still do have Donovan Mitchell, James Harden, Jared Allen, Evan Mobley. Can you win a title with this team? Again, probably not. But that doesn't mean you're not good. And there's a lot on this team to like. And if you add LeBron James to it, you move up even more. Cleveland in at number 6. Now let's get to the 5 teams that probably could win a title. The Denver Nuggets are at 5. And they're on the borderline here. But Nikola Jokic probably is the best player in the NBA right now. At least one of the top 2 or 3, obviously, in that mix. You still have that unstoppable pick and roll with Murray. You can't write off Denver. And re-signing Peyton Watson, that's good. They're one of the 5 best teams in the NBA. The New York Knicks are 4. Yeah, they just won the title, but have they gotten better? You're trying to retain things. You re-signed Jordan Clarkson today. You let Mitchell Robinson walk, obviously. Don't think that they've gotten better. They probably have gotten worse. And it's not like they're an overwhelmingly juggernaut type of team in the East. Don't view them that way. They were a team of destiny in the playoffs, thus okay putting them at number 4. Number 3, the Philadelphia 76ers. We talk about how Cleveland has high-end talent. Nobody has more high-end talent than Philly does right now. Maybe across the entire league, certainly in the East. When you now have Jaylen Brown, Tyrese Maxey, Joel Embiid, and Vijay Ejikogo. And you have LeBaron Filon, who you want to talk about pro-ready rookies. Woo-wee! He can shoot it coming out of Alabama. You added Dean Wade, which is a good add. There's so much to like on this Philly team. Like Bona, you probably need to get some more help behind Joel Embiid, and you have the opportunity to do so with how good this team is. Number two, the Oklahoma City Thunder. You got beat in the Western Conference Finals at Game 7 at home. Are you going to be a lot better than the team that beat you? Are you going to be better than what you already were? Probably. Chet Holmgren revenge season loading? Jalen Williams healthy? Maybe. It really is a two-team discussion of what is the top of the NBA. So they're number two, which leaves the number one team in the NBA, the number one team pre-LeBron decision, obviously is the Charlotte Hornets. That was just for Denton Day. Just audience of one. I mean, they won the Summer League title last year. Look at the record down the stretch. It's San Antonio.
2: Lost their best player, though.
1: Good point. Great argument. He did lose LaMelo Ball. Makes things tough. San Antonio, the Spurs, they're number one. D-Day, what objections do you have to this list?
2: Boston existing on the list is disgusting. I don't know how you look at that roster with Jason Tatum coming off an Achilles injury and being like, yeah, they're still good.
1: But, I mean, Houston's at 9. Cleveland without LeBron is, and James Harden is 6. Like, what, outside the top 5, you're going to have to, like, hold your nose a little. Like, who are you putting above these teams?
2: Orlando, potentially.
1: Oof.
2: I mean, if you want to give me Charlotte over Boston, I'll hand it to you.
1: Indiana? Indiana was a consideration.
2: I can't knock Boston for trying to run it back with a guy on a bad Achilles, then be like, actually, I love Indiana. That would be not great.
1: Oh, that's great. Outstanding. Do folks still want in Baltimore on the retired jersey number? Is this someone making a case for Ray Lewis to be retired league-wide again? That'd be great. You know what? I'm going to use that as a tease. Let's find out if that's the case. 310-840-4910. Also, Vegas Summer League opened up tonight with the number one and number two picks facing each other. How'd they do? We'll tell you, and we'll react to it next on Westwood One Sports Night.
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0: is Westwood One Sports Night. 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
1: Waiting with bated breath. There was a suggestion in Charm City, where I was born, from a caller that Ray Lewis, perhaps, should have his number 52 retired league-wide. Little bit of a homerdom pick, because right down the road from Baltimore, in our nation's capital, John Riggins, number 44, somehow had not been retired. It's going to be this upcoming season for Washington. And that's sparked some conversation. I was about to say in the DMV, but apparently Baltimore doesn't count. One of the dumbest things ever. Let's go to Corey, who's in Baltimore. Corey, are you about the second Ray Lewis's 52 being retired league-wide, or were you like me, surprised that John Riggins, number 44, wasn't already retired?
2: Time out, my man. Time out. Now, I call up here enough to wear, so you should know, man, I am a diehard Colts fan, brother. So, no.
1: There you go.
2: So, that guy that called up about that, man, he's still smoking on that FIFA weed, still watching the World Cup, watching the United States playing Belgium. Dude, come on now. I mean, he is the greatest linebacker, but across the league, hell no.
1: Can I tell you something? My dad was the biggest Baltimore Colts fan there was. He was there at the Ghost to the Post game, the AFC Championship. I forget if it was 76 or 77, but Burt Jones, number 7, was his hero.
2: Okay.
1: And thus, yes, go Colts, go.
2: Yeah, hell yeah, you're all right, man. But besides the point, let's get back to the Commanders. As far as John Riggins, man, I swear for goodness, man, Dan Snyder just dropped the ball from that. So, I mean, that man is a Washington Redskin. Him and their offensive line, when they call themselves the Hogs, before they changed that name, every last one of them should have had that number retired, man. Them dudes were a beast, man. You know what I'm saying? They just dropped the whole ball on that right there, man. They should have retired them guys' numbers well before they came to Commanders. Now, for the Baltimore Orioles, man, for the Baltimore Orioles. Oh, man, my old,
1: Talk to me.
2: Now,
1: talk to me.
2: Mike Elias, man, I applaud him. Oh, man, I applaud him, man. He brought us back from the depths of the deep blue sea, man. I don't know, man. But ever since, man, we made them playoffs and we did not win a game, man, it's like, man, he's dropping the ball, man. So I don't know.
1: But
2: as far as Gunnar Henderson, man, he's still under contract. I'm a big fan of being under contract. If you're under contract, you're going to play that contract out. You're going to show me that you're going to be worth this so-called more than Shohei Ohtani. I don't know why these guys keep talking about, you know what I'm saying, he's this and he's that. He's in a slump right now. I don't know what's going on. I don't know if it's because he's engaged or he just got married. I don't know what it is, man, but got to come up out of that, man. So he's still on the contract for what? I think for what, 32 or 30 or something like that?
1: He's under contract. No. It's sooner than that. I think it's the end of 28. And I appreciate the call, Corey.
2: 28?
1: We got many lined up. It's so good to hear from you. But, Corey, I'll say this. The Orioles, if I remember correctly, had Manny Machado tear his ACL 15 or so years ago. Maybe like a dozen years ago. And then they tried to act like the Yankees, hoity-toity, and say, you know what, we want to see how he responds to the ACL recovery before we give a guy a contract. No, you're the Orioles. Buy hot or buy low. Right? When things are bad, hey, that's when you start having the conversation, so that way the guy signs long-term. Gunnar Henderson's 25 and a freak. If you could extend him, do that. By the way, we have our pre-LeBron decision NBA rankings in. It's Detroit 10, Houston 9, Boston 8, Miami Heat 7, Cleveland Cavaliers 6, Denver Nuggets 5, New York Knicks 4, Philadelphia 76ers 3, Oklahoma City Thunder 2, San Antonio Spurs 5, number 1. That's our pre-LeBron decision NBA rankings that will change once LeBron figures out where he's playing basketball and getting a lot of reaction to it. D-Day doesn't like the fact that the Celtics are in at 8 or are on the list at all. Let's go to Johnny, who's in Atlanta. Johnny, before we get to BDOT, most entertaining guest in sports talk, that's going to join us 15 minutes from now. What do you think about our list?
3: I got three teams I would like to replace three teams with. The first team I would replace is Detroit Pistons. You lost your second leading scorer in the playoff, Tobias Harris. You added John Collins, and you re-signed Kevin Herter. You lost Beach Stu. So guess what? You out of the playoffs. You need to be replaced by the team that should have put you out of the playoffs. It's the Miami Orlando Magic. They got a new coach, and they still got the same squad. So I think Orlando Magic should be there. The second team should be replaced was the team that Miami Heat. They only got one score. Bam is not an elite scorer. He is overrated at most. He should be replaced by my team. I'm with the team. I ain't my team, but the Los Angeles Lakers. Don't forget, Luka's the MVP player. Don't sleep on Luka. And Walker Kessler is a walking double.
1: Who's their second scorer? If we're going to say Bam's not a scorer despite scoring 83, who is better scorer than Bam on the Lakers?
3: Austin Reeves is a legit scorer. Bam 83 is free throws. Don't lie to me. Boy. Bam 83 is free throws. The last team that need to be replaced is I'm with West name the Boston the Celtics. Let's get them up out of there. And I'm gonna replace with some team that West name might like because guess what? Derrick White is not no Trae Young. DaVincenzo is not no George. And then guess what? They just got AJ. They got Anthony Davis. They got the number one pick the number two pick last year. And then don't forget they just added Champagne from San Antonio, and they added a center, so they got a better bench. So my team is Washington Wizards, Orlando Magic, and the Los Angeles Lakers. That's my take.
1: D-Day, is that right, by the way? Did they add Champagne? Appreciate the call, by the way, Johnny. It's good to hear from you. Or is that the other Champagne, the one that went to Pittsburgh that plays for Washington?
4: There are multiple Champagnes just floating
1: there
4: around, wandering around.
1: Yeah, so they didn't bring in San Antonio Champagne, though. That's not right, correct?
4: Let me double-check.
1: Or is there a reunion of sorts? As you dig out that information, you know, let's actually talk about the main event in Vegas Summer League tonight. AJ DeBonsa, Darren Peterson. To understand why AJ went number one, you only need to watch the first quarter of tonight, and you won't be asking that question anymore. In just 9 minutes, AJ booked 9 quick points, 4 of 9 shooting, grabbed 4 rebounds, notched a pretty assist in transition. But since basketball is generally consumed through highlights now, he provided one of those. Oh, boy. Late shot clock, AJ broke down a defender, two-hand posterization, and he had a number of highlights in the second half, too. Easily was the story of the night. AJ finishing with 27 points, 7 rebounds, had a couple of assists, had a block shot, couple of steals, too. He did a little bit of everything, and that's what you want in your number one pick of the draft. While Darren Peterson struggled tonight, don't overlook what he did in the Salt Lake Summer League games last week. The first time he wore a Jazz uniform, 28 points against the Hawks, 4 of 7 from 3. He was even more impressive against Kamboozer's Grizzlies, booking a double-double, 25 points and 12 assists. He started slow, but you could see the burst, you could see the handle. He didn't quite get to 20 points tonight. He had 17 at the end of it, but

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1: To be statistics-based, because you're going to get all these shots. As for Devonta, the Wizards, as Johnny was talking about, they expect to be a playoff team. You got Trae Young, you got AD. So for him, could you be a real contributor for a good team right away? That is what we're going to be following when it comes to AJ versus Darren Peterson. Did we find out the whereabouts of the Champennies?
2: The Champennies are still on the Wizards and Spurs.
1: Okay. So there was no Champagne.
2: They have
1: reunion.
2: Stayed put. Their roots are down, at least for now.
1: Got it. Getting to the Big 12 Conference. Just need a PR answer from Denton Day here. This week was a reminder that there is no reason to respect the Big 12 Conference in football. Like, definitionally, this is not a power conference. It's really the Power Three. We know the SEC and the Big Ten are who they are. But at least with the ACC, you got schools that can compete for national championships. Miami was in the national championship game. Florida State and Clemson won last decade. Virginia Tech just hired James Franklin. North Carolina, they're spending at least like contenders now. The Big 12, 1-8 in college football playoff games. 9 college football playoff games in a dozen year span. That's nuts. That's embarrassing by itself. But if you go further, you got to go back to 1990 to find the last time a current Big 12 member won a championship, and that was Colorado sharing a championship with ACC school Georgia Tech. But the question is from a PR perspective. Brett Yormark is the commissioner of the Big 12 Conference. You guys be the judge. You can play the game at home. Which answer is more embarrassing for the Big 12 Conference? You knew he was going to be asked about Brendan Sorsby. That's been a black eye on the league. Texas Tech, tentpole school, went to the playoff last year, biggest spender. You had the Sorsby court thing. You had Cody Campbell putting his foot in his mouth. Joey McGuire. Don't get us started about the 30-minute video that had the board and all. So you knew you were going to be asked about it if you're Brett Yormark. Here was the way Brett Yormark decided to handle this at Big 12 Media Days this week, which is why we're talking about this now. It is talking season in college football. Here was Brett Yormark.
3: Let me start off by saying I appreciate the question. I appreciate other questions that are probably going to come forth today. Today's not the time to address that issue. Today is about celebrating the upcoming football season and celebrating our 16 schools. But I appreciate the question, so thank you.
1: Really do hope that Drake Toll hears this segment. Just don't know what's the most embarrassing part here. Even without Sorsby, Texas Tech being a sizable favorite to still win the league, even though they have no shot at winning a title without Sorsby, or that answer from Brett Yormark, or this next answer, because the cherry on top, Monster Energy is now the sponsor of the Big 12. And what we mean by that is, it is Monster Energy Big 12 football, Monster Energy Big 12 basketball, Monster Energy women's basketball for the Big 12. Purchase jersey patches, on-court and field sponsorships, football, men's and women's basketball. And they did so for the price of $20 million. So each school is going to receive roughly $1 million for this. That's it for all that that Monster Energy is getting. So D-Day, you can answer the question after this. You have the answer about Sorsby. Is that more embarrassing than these sentences that came out of Brett Yormark's mouth regarding this partnership?
3: Monster Energy represents drive, edge, ambition, qualities that mirror our student athletes and the Big 12 Conference. Our multi-year partnership is a first of its kind, built on the right brand and cultural alignment. Monster Energy is the number one energy drink domestically, and will take this conference to places it has not been before.
1: The floor is yours.
2: Well, I'm very excited to find the Big 12 and 7-Eleven for the first time. In fairness, I've never seen the SEC, Big Ten, or ACC in 7-Eleven, but Monster Energy is going to take them to places that they've never been before. The first one was by far the worst.

0: stores.
1: Hold one sec. Now that this is a fun game, what convenience store, gas station, or grocery store does each conference most belong in? Is the SEC, HEB, or Buc-ee's?
2: Buc-ee's.
1: Okay. The ACC, is it Sheetz? Is that the answer?
2: The Big Ten feels way more like Sheetz than the ACC does. It's a personality trait.
1: No, I think Royal Farms might be more Big Ten speed. I don't know.
2: I like Sheetz more than out there. Royal Farms. Sheetz is the GOAT. I've never been to Buc-ee's. But outside of the ones
1: Lion.
2: I've been to,
1: Food
2: Sheetz
1: Lion is the ACC. Food Lion. That's what we got.
2: The grocery store?
1: Yes. Food Lion. We rock inside the Food Lion. That's where we're at. Get your Vic card out.
2: I'll give you the ACC Piggly Wiggly.
1: All right. So which one's more embarrassing?
2: I mean, the Swordsby stuff is more embarrassing because you knew that question was going to be asked. If you were a real conference with a real backbone, you would have had a really strong stance on it that would have shut all of it down immediately, and you didn't. And we kind of knew they were weak by the way they were handling things because a civil war almost broke out over Brendan Swordsby with states going at it, like legitimate states going at each other or threatening to legally. So this dude could play football. And for him to be like, this is not the time, when it is very much the time, because it's not like he speaks otherwise, is a very, very bad look. And honestly, if I'm the SEC and the Big Ten, and I'm thinking, you know, our conference is looking a little low, who can we go poach? Because they cannot beat us. They don't have a leader that is strong enough to stop from the next round of college football expansion.
1: Well, the sad thing is, they're a conference where I don't think anybody wants their schools. Maybe Texas Tech because they spin, but that's it. Like, what school do you want take a cut of your revenue pie from that conference? And that's, again, why you should separate the ACC from the Big 12. Because if there's another cycle of expansion, how many ACC teams are you taking before you get to wanting a Big 12 school? Because it's Clemson, it's Florida State, it's Miami. You're taking them over.
2: You're taking
1: Texas
2: those
1: Tech.
2: Three. I would say the next probably four are Big
1: North Carolina,
2: UNC in there. So you're probably going four and four.
1: Virginia, just because of
2: no, you're not taking Virginia.
1: Well, hold on a sec. If you're talking about holding. TV rights and having like a state, you want Virginia Tech, baby.
2: You're not taking Virginia Tech. I mean, James Franklin can really turn the ship around. Sure, I think
1: is Virginia Tech crazier than Texas Tech? I'm just spitballing.
2: Yes,
1: here. I put
2: yes,
1: them in
2: it's crazier
1: similar
2: than Texas
1: category.
2: Tech because the
1: okay,
2: very
1: but
2: least
1: North Carolina
2: Texas
1: over
2: Tech
1: Texas Tech. Duke, Duke,
2: the no
1: football, Duke football, women's and no. men's basketball champions.
2: No,
1: in the
2: Do
1: ACC
2: you know the,
1: this past year,
2: the amount of money that Texas Tech is throwing around.
1: Do you know how much money Duke throws around?
2: Not in television deals. They throw it to NIL deals.
1: Yeah.
2: There's levels to it.
1: There is.
2: You hate Texas Tech, which I can't. You hate the Big 12. It's personal because you're the ACC guy. Can we get you and Drake Toll in a conference boxing match?
1: Drake
2: Haymakers
1: and Josh.
2: For Hope. Yeah, it's Drake and Josh. We'll get Drake Bell and Josh Peck on commentary. Use some of the Big 12 ACC NIL money to get those guys. They probably stink at commentary, to be honest.
1: I don't know. They'll be talking about it's, what's the word? Spherical!
2: Megan!
1: All right. No guest in sports talk is more entertaining than B-Dot is. Also, no guest cares more about summer league basketball than he does. Dot will join us to talk ball and take us to grammar school next on Westwood One Sports Night.
3: 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We love sports. We love to laugh. We love hearing from you. 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

0: The most entertaining guest in sports talk is VDOT. He'll take us to grammar school shortly, as he does here every week on Westwood One Sports Night. But before we do so, we need Dot's opinion on a topic we already spent quite a bit of time discussing. After scratching off the Nuggets last night, there are, according to Shams, five teams in the LeBron James sweepstakes at this point. The Cavaliers, the Heat, the Sixers, the T-Wolves, the Warriors. Which team has the best shot at contending for a title if they were to add LeBron, you think?
1: I really like the idea of LeBron in Minnesota, but I just think that's just my fandom. I don't think that that really moves the needle in the West per se. I definitely don't think Golden State. 76ers, it seems like it's a little too congested. Like the 76ers are making a bunch of moves, but with the moves they've been making, I don't know who they would have to give up, if anybody, to get Bron. But this is speaking as if Bron can just go and just be put on any team as they already are fit. I think the 76ers, and just because the 76ers already look like they're smoking, Josh. Like the Cavs, I just don't know what it looks like with Donovan Mitchell and James Harden and Bron. I'm not sure. But I like the idea of Jaden and or Jaylen Brown and Bron and VJ and Maxey and a healthy Joel Embiid. Woo! Like that's tough. I'll say 76.
0: Why are you wanting LeBron to go to the T-Wolves? You said your fandom there.
1: Yeah, just because how fun that would be, man. Like Ant with Bron and Melo. Like I'm talking about. That's just fun to that. To me, that's video game. That's like,
0: if you thought LeBron wanted to choke out J.R. Smith, like the meme where he has the hands outstretched in game one of the finals, how many games before we get the LaMelo Ball meme?
1: Yeah, they're too young. They're too young, and there's like too many highlights and that type of stuff. Like, I think I don't think that would fit Bron's character going to Minnesota. But again, on some video game, Josh, if I got Melo, Bron, and Ant-Man, oh my gosh, like that's prime. I don't care where they're playing. You want to go and see that game, man. Like, that's just fun on the court. But I don't want to see old man, father time team, nursing home handicap hooping in Golden State. I'm not trying to see any of that foolishness.
0: B-Dot's with us. He's the most entertaining guest in sports talk. We'll get to grammar school in just a second. Usually, when Dot refuses to give me information because he says we need to talk about it on the show, that generally warrants good convo. So we were making small talk earlier and I asked, so where, what do you got going on this weekend? He says, we'll talk about it. Where are you headed? What are you doing?
1: Well, there's a big event going on in New York City this weekend, Josh. Are you familiar with this event?
0: Well, the Taylor Swift wedding was last weekend. That's not what you're talking about, though, right?
1: Taylor Swift got married? Her and Travis Kelce got married? They tied the knot? No, I'm dead ass.
0: Oh, you haven't heard? Your algorithm's different than mine.
1: Josh, I swear to you on a stack of Bibles, I have not seen Taylor Swift or Travis Kelce come through my algorithm. The only thing on my algorithm is a radio personality that I respect in Atlanta going through some horrific situation. I'm telling you. And Summer League basketball, you right now are just telling me, educating me.
0: D-Day, do you believe B-Dot or is this a bit? Do you think he knew that Taylor Swift and Travis Kelce got married?
2: If what he's saying is correct, I am immensely jealous of his timeline.
1: Bro, I swear on my children, Josh Graham. And what's crazy is the pastor at this church I go to, she was preaching this past Sunday, and she made a reference. She was referencing to something in the Bible days. And she was like, that would be like if Kendrick Lamar and Drake made a record together, or if Tay and Travis had a small wedding. And I completely missed the reference. I was like, Tay and Trav, who is Tay and Trav? Like, what is she talking about? Like, I felt so disconnected. So I asked my wife, I was like, what is she talking about? She's like, she's talking about Taylor Swift and Travis Kelce. I'm like, oh, okay. Still not connecting the dots that they're getting married or got married. You just educated me, Josh. I swear to God.
0: They had 1,000 people at this wedding. It was at Madison Square Garden, B-Dot. It was an MSG.
1: Josh, I swear And I know people probably think that I'm cap. I swear to gosh.
0: I'm being trolled, but you know, I'll just default to hashtag two Americas. If we could get to B dot and just we could get to grammar school in just a bit. But dot, where what is in New York this weekend if not the Taylor Swift trap?
1: You talk about two Americas. Jay-Z is having his concert this weekend.
0: Is that an MSG too?
1: No, it's at Yankee Stadium.
0: Oh,
1: he's doing the 30-year anniversary for Reasonable Doubt. That was the very first album he ever dropped in 1996. So this is the 30-year anniversary. And then in 2001, he dropped the Blueprint. So Friday, he's doing the Reasonable Doubt show. Saturday, he's doing the Blueprint 25-year anniversary for that album. And then on Sunday, he's doing Extra Innings. And we have no clue what to expect for that. So I'm going to be there Saturday night. The Blueprint is my favorite album of all time. Jay-Z is my favorite rapper of all time. After this concert Saturday, Josh, I don't ever have to go to another concert in my life. Oh, my God!
0: Excluding songs that he's featured on. So just talking about songs that are on his album that are his songs. We might have discussed this, but Heart of the City is a personal favorite of mine. Do we count Swagga Like Us? No. It's just as much. No, that's just as much him as it is Wayne or Kanye. Swagga Like Us.
1: There's so many great verses in that. You just don't even know who has the best verse in that song. But Renegade, I'm wondering if he's going to bring out Eminem on stage with him to do Renegade. My God. Can you imagine? Since I'm in a position to talk to these kids and to listen, I ain't no politician, but I'll kick it with them a minute. Since they call me a menace, and if the shoe fits, I wear it. But if it don't, y'all will swallow the true grin and bear it. I cannot wait. I'm going to lose my mind. And to the is all, B. To the is all. Thank you for coming to the greatest wonder of the world. You could have been anywhere in the world, but you're here with me. I appreciate that. Yeah.
0: Do you want to hear my very limited Jay-Z impression? You want to hear it?
1: No, not really. I don't want you to ruin this moment for me, Josh. I don't want to hear the Jay-Z impression. Can we just get to grammar school?
0: Then I won't do it. Let's get to grammar school. Would you like to explain the rules to grammar school to the uninitiated?
1: Yeah, grammar school is simple. I give Josh three words or phrases from the urban vernacular. If he gets two out of the three correct, then he gets a satisfactory grade in grammar school. Again, this is not race specific. And to prove that, he has a lifeline. His lifeline is Double D. Yes, sir. Our producer. And our producer just happens to be a white guy, but he's way more swaggy than Josh. And if you're looking online, you can see that when he pops in every now and then. So Josh has one lifeline. He has to get two out of three correct to get a satisfactory grade. Now, Josh.
0: And if I win, I'd be the greatest grammar school player in the whole world.
1: You did it anyway?
0: Hove!
1: You did it anyway, even though, like,
0: I
1: not to do it, and the audience was begging for you not to do it.
0: Hove! Okay, what is, you know, someone wanted that.
1: Now, because I am going to New York, I thought it only right that I give you New York slang.
0: Oh, here we go.
1: It's only right. Like, I figure if I'm going to New York, I need to know what that's, so I have to get up on something. So if somebody says that somebody was grimy, what does that mean? They're grimy.
0: Grimy. By the way, another Jay-Z favorite, my senior year in high school, right when I was about to graduate, Young Forever dropped. So that was a big one for me as well.
1: I love girls, girls, girls, girls, girls I do adore. I'm on the paper because I would love to date you. Holla at you when I come off tour.
0: I'm going to say grimy means that you're slimy or untrustable. Like, you're not trustworthy.
1: I'll give you that. It's a backstabber. I'll give you that. Yes. Good job, Josh Graham. Good job, Josh Graham.
0: I've heard that in context before. I've heard that people are grimy. Grimy. Mm. Yeah. So I'm about it. Okay.
1: If somebody asks you, what's today's mathematics, how do you respond?
0: Today's mathematics? Gosh, man. I went to East Carolina University in Greenville, America, and they didn't teach mathematics there. Hmm. Huh. Today's mathematics. So you're not asking me what today's mathematics means per se. You're saying if somebody asks you what today's mathematics are, you're asking what I would respond with.
1: Correct.
0: This is a stalling tactic. Correct. For those who are.
1: I'll even give you a point if you tell me who would ask you what's today's mathematics. So that's a two-part. That's a way for you to win 2 points. If you can tell me who asked you what's today's mathematics, and then if you can accurately tell me what your answer would be, that's a point as well.
0: Denton Day, let's just talk it out. I'm going to use you as a lifeline. Let's just talk it out.
2: Already? Oh, Lord.
0: Yeah. Well, there are only three of them. So,
2: okay.
0: And there's a chance for 2 points here, so I feel like there's a lot at stake. Mm. When you hear today's mathematics, what are you thinking about, my swaggy friend, as Dot put it?
2: Well, I mean, you have to think about the context of how you're being spoken to.
0: Mm-hmm.
2: So if someone's coming up to you and they're potentially starting a conversation with what's today's mathematics, think of it of how you would start a conversation with someone that maybe is not familiar. Like, how are you just walking up to people asking a litany of random things, or is there like a general theme?
0: Oh, so you're thinking, and by the way, you could just tell me what you think the answer is without a hint.
2: It's like, I think it's what's the word?
0: What's going on? Yeah, like what's going on? What's
2: the truth? What's happening?
0: But then he said the second part. Dot, you said who might be asking you? Is that the way you put it?
1: Yes.
0: Okay. So this, are you thinking like the homies is the answer to that, D-Day?
2: That's all I talk to is the homies. Pretty introverted elsewhere. So I would agree with that.
0: I like that. Thank you, D-Day. That is a great use of lifeline. I hope. D-Day, I'm going to go with that. That today's mathematics means what's happening, what's the word. And yeah, it's the homies.
1: Hmm. Very interesting, Josh. So in New York, they have a group of gentlemen called the Five Percenters. Double D, you can look this stuff up as I'm speaking. They have a group called the Five Percenters. The Five Percenters are a deep, deep group of gentlemen. And every number has a meaning, Josh. For example, 0 means cipher. 1 means knowledge. 2 means wisdom. 3 means understanding, et cetera, et cetera. So if one of these very high intellectual gentlemen of the Five Percenters comes up to you and says, what's today's mathematics? The fact that today is 7-9, you would respond with today's mathematics is God born. Now, because that is the answer, and because essentially it is a way of asking what's happening, do you think that you should get points for that answer?
0: I think because this group that you're talking about, they are homies, right?
1: They are all homies of the Five Percenters.
0: I would say that that's at least half right. That's at least half right.
1: I can't argue it, Josh, as much as you know. I love for you to lose in this game. You know, that's one of my guilty pleasures of the week. But I cannot argue that you are so close that I feel like I have to give you the point. Double D, what do you say? What do you say, Double D?
2: Has there ever been a half point given in grammar school?
1: I don't think so.
0: Well, then here's the default then. I think I've earned 1 point, which means in normal grammar school circumstances, that would warrant a passing grade. However, you have allowed for an extra point to be allowed, which means the last point here is either me passing or me getting a 50%.
1: I can deal with that.
0: That's the
1: rule. For your final question, Josh, if someone says, and you have no more lifelines, so this is all you.
0: This is me.
1: If somebody says word is bond, what does that mean?
0: I'm going to say word is bond. Bond. James Bond. Word is bond. I'm going to say that it means that it's not going anywhere else. Like, bond is a term that you generally hear in like prison circles, like, oh, he posted bond. So that means like it's so you can trust that this is going to stay within between us. It's bond. Like, you can trust that bond.
1: Is that your final answer?
0: Yeah.
1: Are you sure?
0: Mm-hmm.
1: You are 100% correct, Josh. Word is bond means my word is true. You're liable. My word, my boy. Congratulations, Josh. Ah! And then went 4-for-4. 4-for-4 like the Duke Davis win. impressed, man. I'm impressed.
0: Here's something you need to know about Dot, other than the fact that he loves Jay-Z. You also need to know this, that there's no one who pays closer attention to Summer League basketball than B-Dot does. Lover of Summer League, Vegas Summer League, of course, starting tonight. Dot, since you're a diehard North Carolina fan, how locked in will you be watching Tar Heel Caleb Wilson's Chicago Bulls facing Blue Devil Cam Boozer's Memphis Grizzlies on Friday night?
1: Bro, I got all the games circled. I got when Seth and the Wizards play. They play tonight. I got games with Caleb circled. I got games with Henry Vassar circled. Like, I'm locked into all my Tar Heels. And, of course, my Hornets with Christian Anderson, looking out for him to see what he does. I'm excited, man. And that boy, listen, that boy Seth Trimble, he got to play against Darius Aka. He got to play against DP. Like, he got to play against everybody up top. Like, I'm excited. Hey, Tar Heels, turn me up, man. Summer League is some of the best basketball ever. And you see how it equates to the real league, too. What happened? The Charlotte Hornets won the Summer League, and look how their season ended. Woo, on a super high. And what happened? Because Con Knipple played so well in Summer League and in the season and during the All-Star. He didn't even have any legs at the end of the season. So we had to sit him out this Summer League. He can't play this Summer League. Right? Summer League matters. Summer League matters.
0: That just opened the door for Liam McNeely to give everybody buckets tonight. Dot, there was a tease I wanted to do about an NBA announcer losing his job for being a cheetah. But I forgot that we've relinquished the responsibility of teasing here on this national space on Westwood One Sports Night to you. So the floor is yours.
1: Hey, I'm very excited to hear about this cheetah sportscaster. So I need everybody to make sure you just keep on listening.
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13: Friday holds our highest chance of rain and thunderstorms of this entire week across Central Ohio. We could see some rain in the morning and again in the afternoon with lots of sunshine in between. High temperatures in the 80s on Saturday, a 40% chance of rain and a couple of thunderstorms primarily in the afternoon, and high temperatures in the middle 80s, sunny and dry on Sunday. That is your 97.1 The Fan weather forecast. I'm 10 Weather Impact Chief Meteorologist Chris Tomer.
0: You could get fired at your job for cheating on your girlfriend. That's what we learned when it comes to Spurs play-by-play man Jacob Toby, who pretty obviously had his phone hacked by his now ex-girlfriend, posting on his accounts outlining that he had cheated on her with the sister of a player on the Spurs. Who was this player again on the Spurs?
2: Lendi Waters is a player that's been so irrelevant to the Spurs that we don't care about the name of the player.
0: Right.
2: Because trust me, if it was Wembanyama's sister, you would know.
0: Or Steph Castle, or a name, a player that is a household name. It's not that. And this girlfriend posted pictures that, for whatever reason, the girlfriend found and had access to of them in a photo booth, kissing one another. Such great offense here. Now, D-Day, there are a lot of possibilities here to espouse unpopular takes. And I'm okay if unpopular takes are espoused. What is your reaction to the Spurs parting ways with their young play-by-play announcer because he was exposed publicly for having cheated on his girlfriend with the sister of an obscure Spurs player?
2: My first thought was Mike Vrabel, happy as hell he works for the Patriots and not the Spurs. This isn't a fireable offense. Like,
0: see,
2: it's morally inaccurate, but it's not fireable.
0: It is, but also, here's the part where, can the married people talk for a second?
2: We are both married.
0: Right. Can the married people talk here? Unless you're married, it's not really cheating. There is no real commitment that's there, or else get married. It's not really cheating. Like, you're not off the market unless you're married. That is when you're off the market. So the idea, it's like, oh, it's my girlfriend that I cheated on. I'm sorry, dude. Or I'm sorry for the girl. I do. I feel bad for you. But that's, it's not an unforgivable sin to cheat on your girlfriend versus it's a different connotation if you cheat on your wife. If you cheat while being married. Am I wrong to think that there are different levels to this? Like, I always told my friends, like, if she's dating someone else and isn't engaged, she's not off the market yet. She isn't. So shoot your shot if you want to, and yeah, then she can make decisions.
2: Girl Josh Graham over here.
0: No,
2: he's
0: I'm
2: trying
0: saying,
2: to get with anything that breathes.
0: No, I'm saying if you really want to lock it down, lock it down. It's not locked down, both men or women, unless you're married. That's when things are supposedly locked down to where it could be a fireable offense, perhaps, if you cheat. But girlfriend? Don't think so. I think there are different levels to this. Am I wrong?
2: Well, you're wrong because it shouldn't be a fireable offense in either situation unless it's someone in the building. So unless the sister works in the building... What is the fireable offense, whether they're in a relationship, dating, married, engaged, whatever you consider, it's still cheating if it's a girlfriend, but it's not a fireable offense.
0: Does he have a lawsuit potentially here?
2: I would imagine. He's leaving with something. I don't know what he's leaving with. I don't know if he kept the other girl or not, but he's leaving with something.
0: Probably not. Also... would love to know the details of how she got access to his phone. Is this the classic, I'm going to take your phone and then do the face recognition while you're sleeping to get access?
2: Yeah, I think that is, which has happened to a buddy of mine before. And it didn't, oof. He wasn't on Twitter, thank God. But it ended pretty similarly. He woke up and she was packing her things.
0: Sheesh. There was a part where she posted.
2: Dating, you know, so...
0: There was a part where she posted that she learned about all this while on day 3 of a 2-week stay at his grandparents' house.
2: Not a lot of people to vent to there. They might take his side.
0: Tough. Is it a more fireable offense because he works for the team? Well,
2: no,
0: yeah.
2: He didn't bang the player.
0: Well, that's what I'm saying. It's not a more fireable offense because that's what's different about this whole thing here. It's not one of those situations where it's within the office. This is not Ime Udoka. This isn't Sharon Moore. There's not a power dynamic here with the play-by-play guy. And it's, again, a girlfriend. So I'm glad we're aligned on this. In a lot of ways, D-Day.
2: I'm not fully aligned. Easy. Not fully aligned.
0: Well, where are you not aligned at?
2: It's still cheating.
0: There's no difference between girlfriend.
2: Yeah, you just don't believe that it's cheating if it's a girlfriend. You're like, there's no goalie in the net. So you could, yeah, just because there's a goalie doesn't mean you can't score. That goalie came out looking like the Team USA goalie.
0: 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Speaking of USA Soccer, we just received specifics on Christian Pulisic's injury. So how does that affect the way we think about the criticism he's faced? That's next.
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0: 20 minutes from now, top sound of the day. Say what? Also is what former Spurs play-by-play announcer Jacob Toney probably said when he picked up his phone following his ex-girlfriend hacking it in the middle of the night to post about how he had cheated on her with the sister of a Spurs player. Certainly, opinions can be had on the subject. 310-840-4910. Chance in Alabama has thoughts. Chance, where are you at on this?
1: You know, I've heard so many different takes on this, man. Here's my take. Cheating's terrible, man. I've been cheated on before, and it hurts. And a lot of justification out there is, hey, they weren't married. Give me a break. It still hurts. But my point is this. The Spurs did the absolute right thing firing this guy. It's a bad look on the organization. You know, if he was Tim Duncan in his prime, hey, you might tolerate that. You know what I'm saying? But he is a radio or a play-by-play guy, right? So
0: yeah,
1: they are absolutely in their rights to do this. Just like, you know, Brandon Ayuk blasted his team, you know what I mean? He's going to be blackballed probably from the NFL because he committed the cardinal sin. You do not talk bad about the Shield. You do not talk bad about your team because a new team picks him up, they have a falling out, boom, he may go loco again. You just don't do it. It is a no-no. It's not just a cheating. It's just a bad look, man. It's a bad look, you know? And who cares if they're not married? I mean, who cares, man?
0: I do.
1: Why?
0: Because marriage is the commitment. Girlfriend is however you're feeling that day. If you want to break up that day, then you're broken up. I'm not saying it doesn't sting. I'm just saying it's a different standard. It's a different standard for marriages than it's my girlfriend. Sorry.
1: Well, then break up and sleep with who you want. You know, do what you want, man.
0: There you go.
1: And like I said, he's not Tim Duncan in his prime. He is a play-by-play guy. Let him go. You know, he's not even a Patriots head coach, who's a pretty darn good coach to the NFL. You tolerate it for great players. You tolerate BS on good players, good coaches. But this guy, I mean, he is not Vin Scully. I mean, he is not some legendary play-by-play man. So see you later. Hasta mañana.
0: Now you have me thinking and giving me a ton of ideas, which is a bad idea. Thank you, Chance. Appreciate the call from Alabama. Just since we got a Dodger fan and Oliver here, I love Vin Scully more than anybody else. If 80-year-old Vin Scully did this, they're not firing Vin, right? No. You stand by Vin. If that happened with Vin. They named the freaking road that leads up to Dodger Stadium after Vin. You stand by him. That's what you do. Now this is a fun game, D-Day. This is a fun game. What noteworthy play-by-play announcers have enough standing with their teams that they could get away with this? Breen?
2: I still don't understand. Like, I'm losing the grip as to why the firing took place.
0: Because of what he just said, it looks bad, which is true, but it's short-sighted. It's short-sighted. Who's going to care about this tomorrow? Nobody.
2: Does it look that bad?
0: And again, do the guys in the locker room care? Well, hold one second. If the Spurs player took issue with this, yo, man, that's my sister. If the Spurs player took issue, then what?
2: Then you let him go. Because you got way more invested in the Spurs player than the radio guy. But like,
0: well,
2: honestly,
0: then that might be the answer.
2: I come out here and be like, yo, he did not like that very much. But I'd also point out, like, a kissing booth is not a hookup thing. You're not taking a one-night stand to a kissing booth. And then correct. Getting the picture sent, because I think she found it via like a link that was sent. You're not getting the pictures then sent to you for good keeping if you're never planning on seeing the person again.
0: It's true. It's true. You're asking the right questions. You're hitting the right subjects. The Knicks aren't firing Breen if Breen does this. It's not happening. Don't think so. Are there other, nationally speaking, locally relevant announcers that we should be talking about? Joe Davis? I think Joe D's still fine. I think he is. I think it's okay.
2: Joe what?
0: Because he said it. It's Joe Davis?
2: No. Joe what?
0: I think Joe's fine.
2: No. What'd you call him?
0: I called him Joe D.
2: There you go. The D's fine.
0: There he is, everybody. Denton Day. He's here for you. He's here for you throughout the week. Christian Pulisic has not been there for the United States soccer team when they need him most. And we got some news regarding Christian Pulisic earlier that said among the injuries that he had sustained in the World Cup, a micro fracture in his tibia and fibula. Going to keep him out for a handful of weeks. So we will not be seeing him in professional competition for a while. The question we ask might be the last question we have time to get to tonight. Now that we've learned the extent of Christian Pulisic's injury with USA Soccer, does he deserve the criticism that he's faced all week long since the loss to Belgium on Monday? This radio host says yes. He does deserve it. The Christian Pulisic, it's been overdue. A lot of people have been just waiting for an opportunity to speak out about this dude. Been biting their tongue for too long. The criticism, it's warranted, it's overdue with Christian Pulisic. The latest news about his injury today, it does not change the fact he's a fragile player. 2022 World Cup had a critical goal against Iran. Only World Cup goals he has scored in two World Cups. That allowed the U.S. to advance. But in the same game, he sustained a hip injury that led to him asking out, and the Americans had to hold on for dear life against Iran just to move on. 2024, the disastrous Gold Cup that cost U.S. men's national team manager Greg Berhalter his job. Pulisic decided to sit out in order to get some rest, and that irked a lot of U.S. soccer luminaries. This latest injury, it happened when he swung his leg into a Belgian player, not the other way around. So if you continually prove to be unavailable, then you can't really be relied on moving forward. Honestly, the real issue is that Christian Pulisic hasn't done enough to earn the benefit of the doubt from anybody. And certainly not to be considered, or to be considered, the greatest U.S. soccer talent of all time, a title that's been bestowed on him by many. The on-field production hasn't been there. Four starts, no goals, one assist in this World Cup. A non-factor in the Belgium match before getting banged up. Then afterwards, he's doing media. I think it's Jenny Taft that's talking to him. And he says after the most disappointing World Cup result in modern U.S. soccer history, quote, now it's time to get some rest, so it'll be okay. Matching comments

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1: Interview, can read, it's always a no. You can't get near him. He doesn't say hi to the commentators who do all the games all the time. When they walk by, all the other guys come over and shake hands and say hello. There's just this sense about him that, like, you can't get near him. It's too big. And I actually don't think it's from him. I think it's from the people around him. They need to stop, and he needs to man up and have a conversation with them and say, look, guys, this is not helping.
2: No, it's not. And it's a good sign, honestly, for U.S. soccer, that Pulisic is getting roasted. It's a good sign. It shows that we're elevating the standard for soccer. This is a 27-year-old constantly asking out of World Cup matches, falling well short of the standard when he does play, and we're calling this guy the best talent we have. It's not good enough. And if you think that's harsh, look at the way we treat our NFL stars when they don't deliver. Or better yet, look at how the English press treats an EPL star when they don't deliver in that sport. This is what taking soccer more seriously looks like. And the reality is this. Pulisic is a talent you want on your team, but he can't be your best guy. He's LaMelo Ball. Can't be your best guy. You can't bank that he's going to be there playing for you. When he does play, he's pretty good. Ideally, if he's your third best player, you're in good shape, kind of like what we see with AC Milan. But he can't any longer be the face for U.S. soccer. Flo Balogun could be that. And hopefully you find somebody else that's right there with him. Weston McKennie may be a great candidate for that. But the criticism, it's warranted. Don't care about, oh, what came out today. Sorry. It's warranted. It's overdue for the reasons Landon Donovan described and the past track record. A file has been built on Christian Pulisic, a file that rightfully has been opened up when the criticism poured in. Getting a quick summer league check-in before we get to say what? You know what game we had a lot of attention on, or we kept a very close eye on, other than AJ Dabanza besting Darren Peterson in Utah tonight? We looked at D-Day. This Sixers-Pistons game was one that had our attention. Because D-Day, yours truly might be the biggest Abuka Okori fan out there. Yes, we bet him at 201 odds to win Rookie of the Year. Think Detroit's a great place for him to end up. Guy was a bucket at Stanford. He had 20 for Detroit against Philly. 8 of 16 from the field, hit a couple threes, 4 assists. He had a really good night for the Detroit Pistons in his summer league debut. The other reason we were paying close attention to this game, LeBaron Filon. He had 4 made threes, 7 assists, 18 points for the Philadelphia 76ers. Other than Darren Peterson, when you're talking about the most polished scorers in this draft, it's probably Acuff and then Abuka Okori and LeBaron Filon. Like those are probably the 4 most pro-ready rookies in this year's draft. And they went head-to-head tonight, and that was a lot of fun to follow. How about the reigning Summer League champion Charlotte Hornets, D-Day? Liam McNeely, remember him at UConn? He went for 28 tonight. 28 points. Yo! As Charlotte beat the Orlando Magic. 28 for Liam McNeely. Christian Anderson didn't do all that much. He was a first-round draft pick. Any other summer league games catch your eye other than watching AJ Dabanza and your Wizards?
3: No. It was that one only. I had my entire evening planned around it. I only cared about watching AJ Dabanza tie Blake Griffin's record.

0: for a rookie scoring 27 in his first game in the Summer League.
1: Well, that must be for number one overall
0: pick. Number one overall pick. Your first number one overall pick since Blake Griffin in first game in the Summer League. 27 points.
1: Got it. Well, good. That's exciting. Why is he number four and not number three? Is this a Bradley Beal thing?
0: No, because he was number three in college, but he was the number one overall pick, so he'd leveled up in the NBA.
1: Oh. Does that mean he was like number two in high school? This is a leveling up thing?
0: No, you're thinking too deep into it.
1: Okay.
0: But that is what that he happened. Said. That's like a real answer that he gave.
1: Huh. Yaxel Indeborg went for 21. Golden State facing Dallas. Remember everyone thought Dallas was going to take Yaxel because of Dusty Mabee in there? Well, they took the other Michigan guy. That was Moritz Johnson. How'd Moritz Johnson do? Glad you asked. He went 12 of 17, scored 27. To go along with 8 boards, 3 assists, 3 steals, 2 blocks. It's not bad. Not a bad day in the office. So that's what we've been following. A lot of summer league ball. Can't wait for Caleb Wilson against Cam Boozer on Friday night. Tonight, and say what? Steph Curry makes a public pitch to LeBron, and an NFL legend finally gets his due. Say what? Next on Westwood One Sports Night.
2: We know you're jonesing for some football just like we are. NFL training camps begin opening in 13 days. And yes, we're counting. You're home for the NFL. Westwood One Sports.
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2: It's Say What?
36: Say What?
2: With Josh Graham.
1: All right, let's get to some of the big headlines. Starting with the whereabouts of LeBron James. The latest in terms of LeBron's front runners from Shams Charania of ESPN.
37: When I talk to teams around the league, when I do my research, the teams that continue to come up are Cleveland, Miami, Philadelphia after they got the Jaylen Brown. Like, Philadelphia was not in the picture. And I think that's why this is somewhat a true free agency for LeBron James, because he didn't go into it with a calculation in mind, a plan in place. I look at it when I talk to teams now as kind of a hierarchy of Cleveland, Miami, Philadelphia. And then I think there's some teams on the periphery.
1: How stunned would you be, Denton Day, if LeBron at this point chose a Western Conference team?
0: Floored. Absolutely shebanked.
1: I'm with you. Steph Curry doesn't seem to feel that way, though. Steph was asked about the possibility of LeBron and Steph pairing up, and in a way, Steph made a public pitch to LeBron.
38: I don't have a percentage. It's kind of up to him. I feel like any place he called and said, I want to play there, you move mountains to make it happen. and I know we're in that boat as well. So the pitch is, you want to play good basketball, be around people that know how to play the game. Hopefully, you know, raise our floor on our competitiveness this year. There's good golf in the bay. But, you know, we're an organization that's been there. He knows that. And that's really self-explanatory. It's just a matter of where he sees himself fitting. And at the end of the day, that's up to him.
1: The golf stuff's weird, isn't it? LeBron, we get it. He likes to golf. But do you find it strange how seriously people are taking the golf piece as being like part of LeBron's basketball decision?
0: No, not really. I think it's more tongue-in-cheek, but off days you want to play golf? I don't think it's
1: going Adam down. Schefter just said publicly he thinks it's Miami. He's hearing it's Miami and that the golf stuff is real.
0: I mean, these dudes love golf. Like the golf craze in the NBA is a real thing. Steph, JR went and played golf, went back to college to play golf. Like, the golf craze is as real as the wine craze in the NBA.
1: I ran into JR Smith in Greensboro a couple of times at NCA&T. Went to be a golfer there. So, yeah, buy that, but that being a deciding factor is a little bit perplexing. All these cities, states that you're talking about, they have golf courses nearby that you can play and be perfectly happy, being perfectly content. Otherwise, LeBron should just join the Charlotte Hornets because they have Pinehurst and they have all these other world-class courses right there. Kiowa Islands right there. Gosh, what's the name of the course that the PGA was at last year in Charlotte? Wells Fargo Championships played there every year. Quail Hollow. There it is. Quail Hollow Golf Club. I think it's going to be Cleveland. What do you think?
0: My expectation is Philadelphia.
1: Expectation.
0: Go win a championship. Like, what are you waiting for? You want to go home? You already won at home. Who wants to go? You're a billionaire. Who wants to go live in Cleveland, Ohio when you're a billionaire? Go win a championship and then ride off into the sunset.
1: Fascinating. That would be the most fun possibility. So, do hope that that is what we end up getting. I still think it's going to be Cleveland. We haven't talked about this piece of the story, though. Apparently, voice memos are being sent by teams to LeBron. Why should I care? Why is that a big headline? Voice memos?
0: Very millennial.
1: Yeah.
0: Wouldn't you, if you thought you had a real chance of recruiting somebody, wouldn't you at least want them on Zoom? Have you ever listened to a live voice memo? No.
1: When's the last time you sent someone a voice memo?
0: Very frequently.
1: Do you do the thing? Everybody has that friend that sends you the voice recording, which is awful via text because then it just deletes. So you better catch it the first time. Let's hope teams aren't taking that approach.
0: No, that is a voice memo.
1: Well, I thought like there's the app, like the voice memo app that you can record.
0: No, you can send it via text. You can keep them. You know that. You can keep a voice memo. It doesn't just automatically delete. You can keep it.
1: Do you have to do it like in real time in order to keep it or else it's gone? Or is there a way that
0: you listen to it the full way once and then it gives you a little pop-up? Hey, do you want to keep this? And you have 2 minutes to decide whether you want to keep that voice memo. So if you need to go back and listen to it again, you keep it. And you go back and listen to it. You then transcribe it. Have the phone do it for you, not sit there and do it by hand. I'm putting you on game.
1: Interesting.
0: Right now.
1: Thank you. Appreciate that. Going to your backyard in Washington, D.C. I was stunned that this news hadn't already happened, but John Riggins is going to have his number 44 officially retired by Washington against the LA Rams this coming season. Here was part of the announcement video featuring John Riggins, the Diesel, that was on Washington's social media.
3: Well, let's just assume for sake of argument that I am the Diesel. Well, a diesel is an internal combustion engine, even though there's no spark plug in it. It still relies on fuel. But with the fuel, once it gets injected into the cylinder and the compression starts, that it needs one more thing, and that's oxygen. You can't have combustion without oxygen. And I say this with all sincerity. The fans were my oxygen.
1: D-Day, where does John Riggins rank among greatest Washington Commanders / Redskins ever?
0: Well, good enough to have that jersey retired. He's certainly up there. I mean, purists are going to maybe point to like a Darryl Green, the Hogs, the many Hogs, Sammy Ball, if you want to go super duper far back, Sonny.
1: Jurgensen.
0: Jurgensen is certainly in that conversation as well, but Riggo had the most memorable play that the team has made, arguably in its entire history.
1: So, I don't even know what second the 43-yard touchdown run on 4th-and-1 in the Super Bowl to win your first Super Bowl. What's next?
0: The Hail
1: Mary. Greatest plays in the Hail Mary?
0: The Jane Daniels Hail Mary. Small little thing.
1: Oh, we're talking recent. Yeah, the Bears game from like 2 years ago. Huh, okay. I'm trying to think of other ones, like Santana Moss and the comeback on the Monday night game against Dallas. That was 20 years ago.
0: I mean, if the Broncos put up a fight in that Super Bowl with Doug Williams, maybe there would have been something, but they didn't. And they got pushed around like crazy, so you could just take any of the plays where you could drive a bus through the line of scrimmage that Timmy Smith was running through.
1: The Bills Super Bowl, they dominated too. Greatest plays in Washington Redskins / Commanders history. There's the RG3 run, yeah. Down the sideline, his rookie season that a lot of people would remember. That comes to mind.
0: Yeah, when you've been in hell for 30 years, it does make it very difficult to come up with many great plays. They did
1: this is a fun topic, though.
0: Their 96th birthday, though, so happy birthday.
1: This is a fun topic. I like this topic. I think John Riggins' number should have been retired a long time ago. Glad that he's alive to get to experience this later this year. All-time leading rusher in Washington history. 7th in NFL history in career touchdown. Let's have a little bit of fun at the expense of the Big 12 Conference to close out. Say what? Brett Yormark said a bunch of embarrassing stuff, proving why the Big 12 is a conference we shouldn't be taking seriously. Certainly not a power conference in football, given that the last time one of their current members won a national title was 1990 in Colorado, and they have one CFP win in their history. But the Brendan Sorsby situation happened. It's the most newsworthy thing that happened in college football this offseason. So naturally, when talking season begins and the Big 12 kicks things off, Brett Yormark, the commissioner, was going to have an answer ready to go that was perfect to put a bow on that topic. Wrong. Here was the Big 12 commissioner.
4: Let me start off by saying I appreciate the question. I appreciate other questions that are probably going to come forth today. Today's not the time to address that issue. Today is about celebrating the upcoming football season and celebrating our 16 schools. But I appreciate the question, so thank you.
1: I appreciate it. It's so cringeworthy. Would you have respected it more, D-Day, if channeling Will Ferrell playing George Bush in a debate SNL 25 years ago, if Brett Yormark just responded, pass?
0: No.
1: It would have been funnier.
0: It would have been funnier. But I would prefer him to answer the question like an adult.
1: Well, obviously, I'm saying if these are our two options, like, you might as well have just said pass versus I appreciate the question so much twice. I'm starting to think he didn't appreciate that question now that I think about it. Here was, so was that more embarrassing, the Texas Tech deal, than partnering with Monster Energy drinks for your jersey logo or your jersey sponsorship for Big 12 schools, football, men's basketball, women's basketball, on court, on field sponsorships as well, and each school in the conference is only getting roughly around $1 million cut in this marketing deal. Brett Yormark, he was pumped to talk about Monster Energy drink.
5: Monster Energy represents drive, edge, ambition, qualities that mirror our student athletes and the Big 12 Conference. Our multi-year partnership is the first of its kind, built on the right brand and cultural alignment. Monster Energy is the number one energy drink domestically and will take this conference to places it has not been before.
1: It's just amazing. D-Day, because when we all think of Monster Energy drink, we think of the drive and edge and ambition that comes with Monster Energy. And we think about Big 12 Conference having brand and cultural alignment. It's what we think of.
0: Is it crazy when I think of Monster Energy's energy drinks, I think of like the late 2010s fitness gurus on YouTube that would just drink it before they work out?
1: I think of Travis Pastrana in the X Games, late 2000s. That's what I think of when I think of Monster Energy drink. I also think of those guys who harass the person running that convenience store / gas station in Harold and Kumar. Extreme! That's also what I think of. Do you think we're going to upset Drake Toll with our thoughts on the Big 12 Conference not actually being a power conference?
0: I mean, you've already done that, but hopefully, yeah. Yeah, that'd probably be good.
1: And Brett Yormark embarrassing himself and the Big 12 being an embarrassment considering Texas Tech is still the best team in the conference without having Brendan Sorsby as their quarterback.
0: I like their backup. I like their backup beforehand, too. Will Hammond, I'm a Will Hammond guy. I got to be honest. Brendan Sorsby was not worth that $5 million.
1: Denton Day, everybody. Producer of this program, Will Hammond guy. There you go. Because we saw Will Hammond play a lot of last season when Morton was hurt, right?
0: Yeah, a few games. Was good in some, was not so good in others, but I think there's real stuff there.
1: All right.
0: Sorsby's good. Texas He's not Tech. Worth $5 million.
1: Big 12 Media Days. I will be at ACC Media Day, one of their three Media Days, next week. Maybe, just maybe, we might have the ACC commissioner join the program. Try to figure that one out. Was it your idea to have like a boxing match between me and Drake Toll? Was that you?
0: Yeah, you can do like a Haymakers for Hope situation. So it's for a good cause, and then it's two guys representing the ACC in one corner and the Big 12 in another corner. There's plenty of talent here to do play-by-play and ringside reporting at Westwood One Sports. Somebody probably can officiate a fight. Feels pretty easy. Just stop it when one guy looks like he's dead.
1: But you don't believe there's a real comparison between the Big 12 and the ACC? In football.
0: I think it's hilarious that that's how ACC people need to punch down, is they need to look at the Big 12 because they're so far away from the Big 10 and the SEC that it makes you feel good that you prop yourself up. Because you guys are both headed to the inevitable of destruction.
1: Maybe. That might be true.
0: Confirmed. We were bragging when we were talking about which teams do other conferences want.
1: No, but that's a way to talk about the value. the value of one league versus the other.
0: But if that's the measuring stick, it's, hey, when they come around.
1: Well, what measuring stick would you like to use? If you want to use on-field success. I thought your national championship
0: one is a great one. Like, that's thank you. I would stop it there, not like, hey, when those other big bullies come around to steal lunch money, whose lunch money do they want?
1: Yeah, but they do want the ACC's lunch money first. They do. They do. They'll call them first, try to figure that one out. I don't know. Make sure, if you haven't already, subscribe to the YouTube channel. Subscribe to the podcast, searching Westwood One. Sports Night, Denton Day, what do you got? And put it to bed.
0: This is right up your alley, Josh. You will not believe what Taylor Swift fans paid $25 for. I'll tell you next.
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8: 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Your foot was on the gas and her life was on the line. 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
23: from the Logan AC and Heat Services Weather Center.
1: Friday holds our highest chance of rain and thunderstorms of this entire week across central Ohio. We could see some rain in the morning and again in the afternoon with lots of sunshine in between. High temperatures in the 80s on Saturday, a 40% chance of rain and a couple of thunderstorms primarily in the afternoon, and high temperatures in the middle 80s, sunny and dry on Sunday. That is your 97.1 The Fan weather forecast. I'm 10 Weather Impact Chief Meteorologist Chris Tomer. A lot to look forward to on the Friday sports slate. France advanced in the first quarterfinal on Thursday. 2-0 win against Morocco. Morocco was shorthanded. Kylian Mbappe. 20 World Cup matches, 20 goals. It's insane what he does. Best player in the world, by the way. Might be considering a signing in MLS. Been some rumors that he could join Lionel Messi at Inter Miami, which could be a lot of fun. Spain on Friday faces Belgium. Spain a heavy favorite in that. That's the only World Cup match that we have on Friday. We got JP Della Camera, the longtime Fox soccer commentator, joining us on a Friday night, Westwood One Sports Night. We'll also be talking about NBA Summer League, Caleb Wilson, the number 4 pick for North Carolina, facing the number 3 pick, Duke Blue Devil, for the Memphis Grizzlies, Cam Boozer. That's the highlighted match on Friday night, highlighted game on the NBA Summer League slate. So there will be a lot for us to do. Who knows? Maybe some news regarding LeBron James. Maybe some news regarding Kawhi Leonard that we might get in the next 24 hours as well. And we'll keep you posted on all of it. To close out today's program, Denton Day puts the show to bed.

0: if you will. I stumbled across a story that made me feel like I was living in a dystopian world that I did not want to be in. But here we are in the year of our Lord 2026, because I came across an article, Josh, from Yahoo. That's important here. This isn't like the Daily Mail. This isn't like Page Six. With all due respect to those publications, this is Yahoo. Fans of Taylor Swift were paying $25 for garbage outside of the wedding. Like garbage from the wedding. But they were standing outside to pay $25 for pieces of garbage from the wedding.
1: Huh. What would be the grand prize in the trash, hypothetically?
0: Probably a fork that Taylor Swift... you know what? I'm going to go out on a limb here and say, as a billionaire, you didn't have plastic forks. Maybe a napkin that touched Taylor Swift's mouth, arm, if somebody spilled something on her. Can't imagine they did, but you never know. Something with Taylor Swift's DNA on it. Because if you're standing outside paying for garbage, you are a psycho. Like, at some point, you're going to have to look at yourself in the mirror and be like, I think we're weird. Like, I think we're taking this a little too far.
1: The highlight of tonight's show was undoubtedly B-Dot saying, with all sincerity, he did not know that Taylor Swift and Travis Kelce got married last week. And the man meant it. The man
0: so
1: meant
0: jealous.
1: It. He didn't know. It's amazing. Would Didn't Day have known if not for this host's commitment to updating every moment?
0: I mean, yeah.
1: And breaking things down?
0: My social media. Like, all over. I couldn't escape. I saw guest lists and fake guest lists.
1: Oh, just wait till the baby arrives. When that happens... Huge news. It's going to be another daily thing where it's talked about. Probably more than the wedding, if I had to guess.
0: You think they have a ridiculous name?
1: Yes.
0: Like with an X in there? If you got an X in your name, there's a certain standard you have to uphold in terms of persona. Like, an X in the name is a pretty big deal.
1: I don't know. I think it has to start with T. Let's start
0: Truxton.
1: There. Truxton?
0: I knew a dude named Truxton in high school. He had an X in the name, but he did not uphold... He was a nice dude, but he didn't uphold the standard of having an X in the name.
1: Tyreek?
0: I don't think they might pass on that one.
1: Just throwing some things out there.
0: It has to be like, have you seen the memes of how in today's generation, there's a bunch of like very odd white names where it's like a generation of people that are just picking the most odd names to name their children? Lynx. Like, who's naming a kid Lynx?
1: There are some very caucastic names that we're not using anymore. Like, we're not making... any more riches. We're not making any more...
0: Frank.
1: Yeah. Franks. We're not making Franks. We don't have any more Franks. We cook Franks, but we don't make Franks anymore.
0: Apparently on Westwood One Sports Night, we cook Franks in more than one way. On the grill, and if you're a loser named Frank and you're under 30...
1: I don't think that exists. Who's the youngest Frank you can think of? I think of maybe Frank Jackson Jr. or Frank Kaminsky. The youngest Franks that I could...
0: That's what I...
1: Well, I'm trying to think youngest Franks.
0: Well, it validates your point. When you say Frank, I think Sinatra, and he's been dead for a long time.
1: Famous Franks. I'm looking this up now. That's what we're doing.
0: Must be a picture of hot dogs.
1: Frank Ocean, 38.
0: Goat.
1: Okay. Frank Kaminsky is 33 years old. Frank Lampard, soccer player. Frank Langella, still with us, 88. Shout out to the great, late Frank Robinson. Yeah, I just don't think we're making Franks anymore.
0: That soccer player American, that's important. Because Euros might still mess with the name Frank, like Frankfurt.
1: Yeah. That is a European. He's an English soccer player. Frank Thomas, 58. The Big Hurt. Apologies if your name Frank. Shout out to you, though. Drake Toll. We'll have to see if the Big 12 ACC boxing match ends up happening. From Denton Day and Oliver Popular, my name's Josh Graham. Drake Toll on the way. This is Westwood One Sports Night.
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0: Summer League has tipped off in Las Vegas. AJ DeBonsa getting the better of number two draft pick Darren Peterson, the Washington Wizards facing the Utah Jazz. But with respect to Summer League basketball, the biggest story in the NBA right now remains the whereabouts of LeBron James. The LeBron James sweepstakes continues. Pun intended, LeBron James could be a kingmaker in the Eastern Conference again. If LeBron chooses to join an Eastern Conference team, that likely turns that new team immediately, in a snap, to the favorite to win the conference. If it's the Cavaliers, that starting five might have the most high-end talent in the sport. Harden, Mitchell, LeBron, Mobley, Allen. You could say the same thing if he joins the 76ers. That would be the most fun option available, because that's the one team you circle twice and say, not only would you be the favorites to win the East, you probably are the favorites to win it all if you add LeBron to that mix down there, up there in Philly. If it's a second tour of duty in Miami, Giannis, LeBron, Bam, that would make for quite a big three. Think of the defensive capabilities that type of team would have. This is why LeBron, he is not willingly going to stay in the Western Conference. He is the most calculated star in the history of this league, maybe in the history of American sports. Think about everything we've learned about LeBron James over the last quarter century. How he's charted his path. How he's avoided controversy. Doing so in the social media age. He started the player empowerment movement. He's always charted his path. So here was Shams on ESPN saying that the Eastern teams, the Eastern Conference teams, were front runners. This is courtesy of the Stephen A. Smith podcast.
1: When I talk to teams around the league, when I do my research, the teams that continue to come up are Cleveland, Miami, Philadelphia after they got the Jaylen Brown. Like, Philadelphia was not in the picture. And I think that's why this is somewhat a true free agency for LeBron James, because he didn't go into it with a calculation in mind, a plan in place. I look at it when I talk to teams now as kind of a hierarchy of Cleveland, Miami, Philadelphia, and then I think there's some teams on the periphery.
0: The other two teams in the mix, according to Shams, are Western Conference teams, but he said that the Eastern teams are the front runners. The T-Wolves and the Warriors are the other teams. But before we get to them, just think about it. LeBron knows how difficult the West is. His Lakers were swept by Oklahoma City, and that Thunder team lost Game 7 at home to the young ascending Spurs that are only going to be better. So don't expect him to join the T-Wolves. Don't expect him to join the Warriors. However, Steph Curry did make the case to LeBron, a public case, when asked about the possibility of those two forces uniting on the West Coast earlier today.
2: I don't have a percentage. It's kind of up to him. I feel like any place he called and said, I want to play there, we move mountains to make it happen. And I know we're in that boat as well. So the pitch is, we want to play good basketball, be around people that know how to play the game. Hopefully, you know, raise our floor on our competitiveness this year. There's good golf in the Bay. But, you know, we're an organization that's been there. He knows that. And that's really self-explanatory. It's just a matter of where he sees himself fitting. And at the end of the day, that's up to him.
0: Yeah, our organization's been there, and we play good basketball. He also made a case that they have great golf out on the West Coast. That's been the weirdest thing, by the way, to follow the reporting. How much golf is factoring into this decision for LeBron? That's the latest hobby. Do we think LeBron's 12, or do we think he's in his 40s? What are we doing here? and he's going to make his basketball decisions based on golf courses. Come on. In the end, LeBron is going to choose the Cavaliers. Relationships could be a difference maker. Cavs executive Brandon Weems, close friend of LeBron's. He's known the Gilberts forever. Not just the elder Gilbert, but his family. Meanwhile, we don't know if the Pat Riley relationship's been mended. And is there a noticeable connection? Something that connects LeBron to Philly? Other than Rich Paul saying, yeah, he likes Maxi. Okay. But does he like Jaylen Brown? And given how Jaylen Brown publicly handled the dynamic between him and Jason Tatum in Boston, and Joel Embiid being there, that doesn't seem to be a ready-made fit for him. Cleveland, it's the best basketball fit. Just look at the lineup. You have Harden, you have Mitchell, you have Mobley, you have Allen. There's one blatant hole in the lineup, the starting five. It's small forward. And then you could put Max Strus coming off the bench, add some more pieces to that. Unlike Miami and Philly, it would be LeBron's team in Cleveland. LeBron, he's the second greatest player to ever pick up a basketball. Of course he has an ego. And he's in his 40s. He wants to be catered to. And Giannis is the guy in Miami. Pat Riley just rolled the dice in a way with Giannis that he hasn't with any star. This might be the biggest roll of the dice that Pat Riley's taken in his time running things with the Heat. And Maxi and Embiid and Jaylen running Philly, that's not LeBron's team. LeBron would immediately be the Cavs leader. He'd be catered to. Because what has Donovan Mitchell won? Or James Harden? Or any of these guys? LeBron won a title there. That's his hometown. That would be, LeBron would be the ringleader again. And you know that that's something that would be a factor for LeBron to consider. But here's ultimately the question LeBron's trying to answer probably, but we'll pose to you as well. Between the Cavaliers, the Heat, and the Sixers, those three that seem to be the front runners. Last night, Shams reported that the Nuggets were no longer in the mix, and he listed those three Eastern Conference teams as being the front runners over the likes of the Warriors or the T-Wolves. Between the Cavs, the Heat, and the Sixers, which team has the best shot at winning a title by adding LeBron James? 310-840-4910 if you want in. Between the Cavs, Heat, and Sixers, which team has the best shot at winning a title by adding LeBron? Plain and simple. This is Westwood One Sports Night. My name's Josh Graham. 300 markets plus across the country. So glad, however and wherever you're consuming us. You can watch us as well digitally. Let's go to Mr. Positive. Up first here, so let's make it a good one. Mr. Positive, which team in the East would have the best shot at winning a title if they add LeBron James?
3: Josh, baby, boom, shakalaka. I got to ask you real quick. Have all the positioned role players, the best ones, the biggest names, have they all been placed in their specific teams right now?
0: Mostly,
3: I can't
0: yes.
3: think of
0: Mostly,
3: anybody
0: yes.
3: that's out there that, other than LeBron, that is not where they want to go.
0: Yeah, Giannis mostly yes.
3: As you said, Miami?
0: Yeah, mostly yes. Most of that's been sorted out. So what say you, LeBron, contender?
3: I would say that right now, because he is more of an assist person as opposed to gaining points, I would ask you, because he would be able to dispense the

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1: Set up for him, and you got somebody young like Tyrese Maxey at the top of the key. So I think he's best set up to get him a fifth ring there in Philly.
2: Do the egos bother you at all, though? Think about it. Joel Embiid. It's Jaylen Brown, who was talking about last year being the most fun he's ever played basketball when they lost in round one at home versus when he won a finals MVP the year before. How do you think Jaylen Brown's going to take it if some of the shine's taken away by adding LeBron to your basketball team? Just how do you think those the chemistry is going to work in Philly? That doesn't concern you at all.
1: I don't know. I think Jaylen Brown needs to shut his mouth and maybe learn something from somebody like LeBron. LeBron has four rings. LeBron is easily top three all time. And, I mean, I think that Jaylen Brown needs to stop worrying about his ego and worry about getting a ring on his finger.
2: I will say this. He does have a ring on his finger more recently than LeBron James does. And we appreciate the call. It's good to hear from you. And also, let's not forget that Jaylen Brown is right now the most paid player on the Philadelphia roster. So, kind of hard to tell that player to shut your mouth when he's the new guy, you want to make him happy, he's your highest paid player, and he's won a title more recently than King James has at this point. 310-840-4910 if you want to. Let's do one more. Let's go to Ryan. He's in Ontario. Ryan, what team in the Eastern Conference, if LeBron joins them? We got the front runner. Shams just told us. It's the Sixers. It's the Heat. It's the Cavaliers. If LeBron joins this team, they are contenders to win it all.
3: That's cool. I'm sick of the LeBron thing. Come on. Kawhi, we the North. We only have one basketball team. Come on. LeBron should just retire. His son sucks, too. Like, Bronny. Go play in the G League, buddy. That's it. We the North.
2: I appreciate it. Thanks, Ryan.
3: We got Drizzy. We got Roni, baby. We got Justin Bieber. I'm sick of Taylor Swift. Bye, Felicia.
2: All right. Bye, Felicia. There goes Ryan in Ontario telling us that we need to talk about the news of the day, that Kawhi Leonard is not a Raptor as of right now. So I don't know. We the North? Are we sure? Because that trade's being held up until we get the investigation wrapped up, aspiration and cap circumvention. Now, Toronto is being set up to be the biggest suckers in sports, where the Clippers put a statement out to ESPN today saying, oh, yeah, now the Raptors, they should be on the hook for whatever punishment the NBA hands down, not the Clippers now. When the Clippers, allegedly, broke NBA rules to lure Kawhi from Toronto to the Clippers. And now they're saying, yeah, you can have Kawhi back, but you have to pay the punishment for the rules that we broke in order to pull him away from your title-winning team in 2019. So there seems to be a lot that needs to be worked out on that front. You could chime in as well, 310-840-4910, if you want in on the program and on LeBron later this hour. As of now, before LeBron's decision, we got a top 10 list, the top 10 teams in the NBA. Through free agency, through the draft, top 10 teams in the NBA. We got that list. We'll get to it in just a little bit. But prior to getting there, there is an all-time NFL legend that was in the news today, and the headline might surprise you. That's next on Westwood One Sports Night. 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

0: Westwood One Sports Night. Here's Josh Graham.
1: 20 minutes from now, the top 10 teams in the NBA prior to LeBron James's decision, which we're hoping to get sometime soon, but in every report they tell us there is no timeline on LeBron's decision. He's busy golfing. 310-840-4910 if you want in. The question we're asking, the Cavaliers, the Heat, the Sixers, they are the front runners. It seems LeBron is going to the Eastern Conference. Which team has the best shot at winning a title by adding LeBron? Teddy in Chicago knows. 310-840-4910. Teddy, what do you think?
2: As much as I don't like the Cavs, I think that's what home is for LeBron as an unbiased NBA fan. It just seems like the perfect fit for him. Get him a third stint up there in Cleveland and potentially bring home another ring. I mean, the Cavs, they got a stacked lineup, you know what I'm saying? And I think LeBron would fit right in there, and that could bring the Cavs to another finals run.
1: Yeah, and let's not forget, they were in the Eastern Conference Finals. Appreciate the call, Teddy, in Chicago. It's good to hear from you. So, D-Day, let's frame it this way to you. Is whoever LeBron James selects, assuming it's one of these Eastern Conference teams, going to be the betting favorite to win the East when he does so?
3: Hell no. Unless he takes the 76ers, hell no. You think really? Cleveland's better than the Knicks and the Sixers with him? They got no defenders on that front line. Put James Harden in a body bag.
1: Maybe the perimeter they don't, but...
3: Sorry, front line moving as you're coming down the floor. The front line with Donovan Mitchell, James Harden, and LeBron James. LeBron ain't playing good defense at 42. Donovan Mitchell at best is average, but even that's pushing it. And James Harden is ass.
1: Yeah, you're probably right. The Knicks and the Sixers probably would remain. But you know what's crazy about the Eastern Conference odds right now? Courtesy of our friends at DraftKings. So the Sixers right now are the betting favorite. The Knicks have, or actually that's not true. The Sixers have the third best odds right now, D-Day. Can you name the two teams with better odds than the Sixers right now to win the East?
3: Damn sure better not be no funky-ass Boston Celtics. I mean, the Knicks would definitely be one, and someone is getting their money stolen if Miami is number two. So please don't tell me it's Miami.
1: It's Boston.
3: Someone's getting their money stolen. That's disingenuous.
1: There you go. So we got our NBA rankings, top 10 rankings, that we'll get to in just a little bit. But, you know, to tickle D-Day just a little bit with a headline that comes from the nation's capital where he resides, it is breathtaking that John Riggins, number 44, wasn't already retired by the Washington Redskins, now the Washington Commanders. That the announcement came today that when Washington hosts the LA Rams, number 44 will be retired forever. How has this not already happened is a tremendous question that it just boggles the mind how we haven't already gotten here. He checks every possible box that you can imagine to check. Washington's all-time leading rusher. Seventh in the NFL career rushing touchdown list. He won Washington's first Super Bowl in 1983. Did so with maybe the most iconic run in the history of the Super Bowl. Certainly the most iconic in Washington history. The 43-yard touchdown run against Miami on 4th and 1 to win the Super Bowl. Put the Super Bowl away. Inducted into the Pro Football Hall of Fame 34 years ago. And don't say it's because Washington doesn't retire jersey numbers. Because there are teams out there that do not do that. Dallas doesn't. The Raiders, they don't retire jersey numbers. Washington already has retired 7 jerseys. including some of Riggins' teammates. Art Monk, Daryl Green, Sean Taylor was a recent retired jersey number. The man they called Diesel should have already had his number retired. Here was Riggins referring to that nickname in the Commander's social media announcement video today.
4: Well, let's just assume for sake of argument that I am the Diesel. Well, a Diesel is an internal combustion engine, even though there's no spark plug in it. It still relies on fuel. But with the fuel, once it gets injected into the cylinder and the compression starts, that it needs one more thing, and that's oxygen. You can't have combustion without oxygen. And I say this with all sincerity. The fans were my oxygen.
1: Pretty cool. John Riggins going into, well, he's already in the Ring of Honor. He's already in the Pro Football Hall of Fame. Going to have his number retired with Washington. Riggins, he's hardly the craziest example of a legend that hasn't had his jersey retired in the NFL. Here are a few to name. The Pittsburgh Steelers have not officially retired Terry Bradshaw's number. They already retired Mean Joe Green and Franco Harris. That's happened in the last dozen years or so. Nobody has dared to wear number 12 since Pittsburgh, since Bradshaw retired in Pittsburgh in 1983. Nobody has worn that number since then, so why not just make it official? Retire Terry Bradshaw's number while he's still here with us to enjoy it. Randy Moss's number 84 should be retired in Minnesota. Is there a more a talented player to ever play for the Minnesota Vikings? Now, listen to what we're saying. Are there greater Minnesota Vikings? Probably. Fran Tarkenton. You think about the Purple People Eaters and Marshall. And you got excellent players that have played there. John Randall. But the Vikings went 15-1. And Randy Moss was the beating heartbeat of that team. The most talented player to ever play with the Vikings. Like, no, D-Day, nobody's more iconic than in Vikings history than Randy Moss is. Yes, no, maybe?
3: Yeah, maybe if you're a Vikings diehard, you love Chris Carter more, but it's nitpicking at that point.
1: What is your best explanation for why you're Washington... Your
3: best explanation. I can give you the real explanation. No
1: one
3: was getting
1: a
3: jersey retired when Dan Snyder was there. Because one,
1: except Sean Taylor to cover things up.
3: Yeah, Sean Taylor got his jersey retired because Dan Snyder went on this terrible tear. Whenever he had bad publicity, he would do something involving Sean Taylor. A silly little statue that was awful, retiring the number, then taking a picture with his family in front of porta potties. So no one was getting their retired number during the Dan Snyder era, and then once the Harris team bought the team, they had a list that they went down, because you can't just lump everybody together. If you want to make it special, you're going to have to kind of stretch things out a little bit, because otherwise it's not. If you retire eight numbers in the same season, it's kind of goofy, isn't it? So they had to stretch things out a little bit. Could Riggins have been higher up on the list? Sure, he definitely could have, but they had a list, they went down the list.
1: Who's next on the list? Theismann?
3: Yeah, Theismann was like shadow retired, and then Dwayne Haskins asked to wear his number, and he said yes. Theismann's an option. Eventually, you can't retire like too many numbers, because there's only so many numbers that guys are going to wear.
1: It's not like Washington has a ton of guys who've been knocking on the door other than Sean Taylor this century, though.
3: Well, the guys still have to wear numbers.
1: It's true, but, I mean, are we saying John Riggins is the last one on the list?
3: No, I'm telling you that they had a lot of really good players that some are not going to make the cut. There's history here. So you're looking at Theismann, you're looking at all the Hogs. Like, are you going to retire all the Hogs numbers? Because how are you going to field an offensive line unless you're putting a guy with six on his chest out there?
1: I think you don't retire the number. I think you put the Hogs in as a whole. Like, it's not a number, but the Hogs go
3: in there. All of them are in the Ring of Fame.
1: They've already done that? Russ Grimm, Schlereth, all of them? Okay.
3: I mean, they have a giant mascot that's a pig to honor them.
1: Got this written in. Mark McGwire does not have his number retired by either the Athletics or the Cardinals. The Cardinals, that's crazy. Like, Barry Bonds is retired in San Francisco. Okay, he's got the stuff attached to him. That's fine. But are you kidding? The St. Louis Cardinals aren't going to honor Mark McGwire? What are we doing? Going to act like 98 didn't happen? It's one of the greatest Cardinals ever. Or is this the pretentious, no. We play it all the right way. Pinky finger up. We're the Stan Musial Cardinals. And we're not going to recognize Mark McGwire. So there are still some crazy examples of this in sports. But John Riggins, there you go. Kind of, it's still, what you outline makes sense. It's still breathtaking that the number wasn't already retired, but not too late to do the right thing. A very cool announcement from the Washington Commanders. This was a big headline in college basketball. Sean Miller has built a Final Four roster at the University of Texas, and he's done it in a short period of time. Today, the number one player in the 2027 recruiting class reclassified up a year to join next season's Longhorns. Get ready to feel old. Marcus Spears Jr. Yes, the son of the ESPN analyst, former LSU Swag U. Marcus Spears Jr. He lives in Texas. Texas kid that's playing in his home state rather than joining his daddy's LSU Tigers. Spears is a 6'10 power forward. By the way, his sister plays for the Longhorns volleyball team. Spears joins five-star McDonald's All-American shooting guard Austin Goosby. So you got a big guy and you got a high-level prospect shooting guard as well. And Sean Miller is going to couple this top high school class with one of the best transfer classes in the country. David Punch was a force inside at TCU. Now he goes from Fort Worth to Austin, Colorado transfer. Isaiah Johnson was a scoring machine. He's at Texas. Plus, Texas is going to return a 15-point-per-game scorer in Matas Voikatitis, who's coming back. So you worry sometimes with these transfer-dependent teams. Hey, how's the chemistry going to work? A lot of guys coming from different places. But having that lifeline and having the heart of your team be still high school recruiting and bringing in top transfers to plug some holes and also having a returning player to maintain some level of culture, Texas checks a lot of boxes. Don't forget, this is a team that made a run to the Sweet 16 in March. And it was a surprise, considering it was year one for Sean Miller there, and Texas started the tournament in the first four. With Spears, this is a top 10 team in America now going into next season, and they're close to being a top 5 team. Watch out for the Texas Longhorns. Before LeBron makes his playing decision, we have assembled our first NBA top 10 ranking. After all the trades we've seen, after the start of free agency, after the draft, and that list is next on Westwood One Sports Night.
0: We know you're chosen for some football just like we are. NFL training camps begin opening in 13 days. And yes, we're counting. You're home for the NFL. Westwood One Sports.
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1: Friday holds our highest chance of rain and thunderstorms of this entire week across central Ohio. We could see some rain in the morning and again in the afternoon with lots of sunshine in between. High temperatures in the 80s on Saturday, a 40% chance of rain and a couple of thunderstorms primarily in the afternoon, and high temperatures in the middle 80s, sunny and dry on Sunday. That is your 97.1 The Fan weather forecast. I'm 10 Weather Impact Chief Meteorologist Chris Tomer. Things have not retired Randy Moss's number 84. It was a more noticeable omission that Kevin Garnett's number 21 was not retired with the T-Wolves. That, though, is expected to change next season. Kevin Garnett returned to Minnesota back in April, and they surprised him by saying next season, number 21 is going to go into the rafters. 310-840-4910. Got a top 10 list, top 10 NBA teams right now, prior to LeBron James making his decision. This is post-free agency. This is post a ton of trades. We'll share that list with you in just a second. Let's go to Jason, who's in Maryland, though. Jason, you should know that behind the scenes on the show, all we've been talking about is the Baltimore Orioles because I'm a diehard Birds fan. I hope we can find common ground on that front, given that you're from the state of Maryland. But what do you have for us on John Riggins getting his number 44 retired and retired numbers in general?
2: Oh, I think it's the right thing to do. I can't believe it took so long. But, you know, you're talking about these retired numbers. I wanted to know what you guys think. If, you know, we got to play a little imagination game here, but sticking with the NFL, if you want to say what numbers would you pick, maybe pick three players or three numbers that you would retire, not just for the team, but retire for the whole NFL. I'll give you an example. You know, I'm going to pick my boy Ray Ray Lewis, number 52. You retire that.
1: Ray, you're going to retire Ray Lewis across the NFL?
2: Across the NA. Look, hey, baby, I bleed purple. You know,
1: why should the Let me ask you a question. Why should the Pittsburgh Steelers retire Ray Lewis's 52?
2: Well, I'm just saying, you know, there's certain numbers. You retire Jackie Robinson's number. I'm not putting Ray Lewis up there with them, but you get what I'm saying. I'm just saying, look, it's obviously hypothetical. It ain't ever going to happen. But
1: I appreciate the call. And I love, are we an Orioles fan? Are we an Orioles fan too, though? I hear it in your voice. I hear the Baltimore baby. I love it. So are you in on Gunnar Henderson?
2: No, I was going to ask you what numbers. That was my question. What numbers would you guys retire if you had to pick? Hypothetically, what number in the NFL would you retire across the league?
1: Gosh, man, you're giving me goosebumps. I appreciate the call because I love hearing the Baltimore East accent. It fills me with joy, just like watching the Orioles beat the Cubs earlier today. That's great. Love that. There's not an NFL player D-Day that we should be retiring the way that Jackie Robinson's 42 is retired, or the way that we've retired Bill Russell, unless you want to make the argument for Jim Brown and you retire 32. But other than that, don't see anything. You in agreement on that?
3: I hate league-wide retired numbers outside of the two that you presented.
1: Are there others?
3: There's been conversations about Jordan's 23 being retired.
1: Nah.
3: I think that's the dumbest thing. I'm sure someone in New York had a conversation about Mariano Rivera's number being retired across all of Major League Baseball. That just, it's so goofy.
1: Well, I mean, I don't think it is a conversation that people were having about Mariano Rivera because his number was already retired. He was the last player allowed to wear that number.
3: I guess that's true. Yeah, he held that on.
1: Jackie Robinson. Yeah. So that was grandfathered in. So there you go. Think we're with you on that. But maybe the NFL, we don't really need to do that. Let Ray Lewis, on the other hand, won't even make white suit Atlanta jokes. Won't even have to do that on the Ray Lewis front. But go Birds, Ostros and Eddie Bose. Let's get to pre-LeBron decision NBA rankings. Let's do that, because got a top 10 here. Gonna be honest, the Toronto Raptors were number 10 on the list until we got the breaking news tonight that Kawhi Leonard might not be on their basketball team. So as of right now, since that trade isn't completed, we're bumping out Toronto and we're putting in the team that had the best record in the Eastern Conference this past year, the Detroit Pistons. It didn't go well in the playoffs, but let's not pretend that this isn't a team ascending with a young star and Cade Cunningham. And as of right now, Jalen Duren on the team, a young star too, with chances to improve this roster. Detroit, when you finish with the best record in the East, you're not worse than 10th as of right now. And there they are, number 10, pre-LeBron NBA rankings, pre-LeBron decision. Number 9, the Houston Rockets. This is a team that everybody seems to be forgetting about. Let's not forget, huge offseason acquisition, Fred VanVleet. Gets hurt right before the season starts. You got Kevin Durant. Like, this is a team that, frankly, just should run it back and not give it a second thought. All right, well, Reed Shepard, ascending player. Thompson, ascending player. Şengün, Fred VanVleet. Kevin Durant is still... This is a good basketball team. It's a good basketball team that got hurt. And injuries derailed the entire thing. Houston, number 9 team in the NBA. Number 8, got the Boston Celtics here. Yeah, the Jaylen Brown trade wasn't great. But this is a team that still has Jason Tatum. And I still happen to believe Jason Tatum, even coming off the injury, is going to look like the guy we saw before. And you got championship pedigree all over this team still. It's Derek White. It's Peyton Pritchard. You add Mitchell Robinson, who just won a title. They needed some help in the post. They got it. Paul George, he showed some things in the playoffs. This isn't a title contender as currently constructed. Not saying they are. Just like not saying the Houston Rockets are. But are there 8 teams better than the Boston Celtics right now? Don't think so. Going to give them a little bit of credit. A little bit of due, a little bit of benefit of the doubt. Think they've earned that. Number 7, the Miami Heat. You got Giannis. And you got Bam. And you got hashtag Heat Culture and Eric Spoelstra. And I've loved Davion Mitchell since he was at college at Baylor, so I'm going to be a huge believer in his. I think with the core tenets of what Miami's put together, you give yourself a shot. And you take Miami right now slightly in front of the Boston Celtics, even though both those teams are kind of neck and neck, where it feels that they're a move away from being a team that could win the East. These are not title contenders as of right now. Number 6. You could say the same thing we just said about Miami and Boston in the form of the Cleveland Cavaliers. This is a team that went to the Eastern Conference Finals the year before that. Tremendous season as well, just didn't go well in the playoffs. You still have a lot of top-line talent all over this team. You still do have Donovan Mitchell, James Harden, Jared Allen, Evan Mobley. Can you win a title with this team? Again, probably not. But that doesn't mean you're not good. And there's a lot on this team to like. And if you add LeBron James to it, you move up even more. Cleveland in at number 6. Now let's get to the 5 teams that probably could win a title. The Denver Nuggets are at 5. And they're on the borderline here. But Nikola Jokic probably is the best player in the NBA right now. At least one of the top 2 or 3, obviously, in that mix. You still have that unstoppable pick and roll with Murray. You can't write off Denver. And re-signing Peyton Watson, that's good. They're one of the 5 best teams in the NBA. The New York Knicks are 4. Yeah, they just won the title, but have they gotten better? You're trying to retain things. You re-signed Jordan Clarkson today. You let Mitchell Robinson walk, obviously. Don't think that they've gotten better. They probably have gotten worse. And it's not like they're an overwhelmingly juggernaut type of team in the East. Don't view them that way. They were a team of destiny in the playoffs, thus okay putting them at number 4. Number 3, the Philadelphia 76ers. We talk about how Cleveland has high-end talent. Nobody has more high-end talent than Philly does right now. Maybe across the entire league, certainly in the East. When you now have Jaylen Brown, Tyrese Maxey, Joel Embiid, and VJ Ejiofor. And you have LeBaron Fylon, who You want to talk about pro-ready rookies? Woo-wee! He can shoot it coming out of Alabama. You added Dean Wade, which is a good add. There's so much to like on this Philly team. Like Bona, you probably need to get some more help behind Joel Embiid, and you have the opportunity to do so with how good this team is. Number two, the Oklahoma City Thunder. You got beat in the Western Conference Finals at Game 7 at home. Are you going to be a lot better than the team that beat you? Are you going to be better than what you already were? Probably. Chet Holmgren revenge season loading. Jalen Williams healthy. Maybe. It really is a two-team discussion of what is the top of the NBA. So they're number two, which leaves the number one team in the NBA, the number one team pre-LeBron decision, obviously is the Charlotte Hornets. That was just for Denton Day. Just audience of one. I mean, they won the Summer League title last year. Look at the record down the stretch. It's San Antonio.
3: Lost their best player, though.
1: Good point. Great argument. He did lose LaMelo Ball. Makes things tough. San Antonio, the Spurs, they're number one. D-Day, what objections do you have to this list?
3: Boston existing on the list is disgusting. I don't know how you look at that roster with Jason Tatum coming off an Achilles injury and being like, yeah, they're still good.
1: But, I mean, Houston's at 9. Cleveland without LeBron is, and James Harden is 6. Like, what, outside the top 5, you're going to have to, like, hold your nose a little. Like, who are you putting above these teams?
3: Orlando, potentially.
1: Oof.
3: I mean, if you want to give me Charlotte over Boston, I'll hand it to you.
1: Indiana? Indiana was a consideration.
3: I can't knock Boston for trying to run it back with a guy on a bad Achilles, then be like, actually, I love Indiana. That would be not great.
1: Oh, that's great. Outstanding. Do folks still want in Baltimore on the retired jersey number? Is this someone making a case for Ray Lewis to be retired league-wide again? That'd be great. You know what? I'm going to use that as a tease. Let's find out if that's the case. 310-840-4910. Also, Vegas Summer League opened up tonight with the number one and number two picks facing each other. How'd they do? We'll tell you, and we'll react to it next on Westwood One Sports Night.
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0: This is Westwood One Sports Night. Here's Josh Graham.
1: Waiting with bated breath. There was a suggestion in Charm City, where I was born, from a caller that Ray Lewis, perhaps, should have his number 52 retired league-wide. Little bit of a homerdom pick, because right down the road from Baltimore, in our nation's capital, John Riggins, number 44, somehow had not been retired. It's going to be this upcoming season for Washington. And that's sparked some conversation. Was about to say in the DMV, but apparently Baltimore doesn't count. One of the dumbest things ever. Let's go to Corey, who's in Baltimore. Corey, are you about the second Ray Lewis's 52 being retired league-wide, or were you like surprised that John Riggins, number 44, wasn't already retired?
2: Time out, my man. Time out. Now, I call up here enough to wear, though. You should know, man, I am a diehard Colts fan, brother. So, no.
1: There you go.
2: So that guy that called up about that, man, he's still smoking on that FIFA weed, still watching the World Cup, watching the United States play Belgium. Dude, come on now. I mean, he is the greatest linebacker, but across the league, hell no.
1: Can I tell you something? My dad was the biggest Baltimore Colts fan there was. He was there at the Ghost to the Post game, the AFC Championship. I forget if it was 76 or 77, but Burt Jones, number 7, was his hero.
2: Okay.
1: And thus, yes, go Colts, go.
2: Yeah, hell yeah, you're all right, man. But besides the point, let's get back to the Commanders. As far as John Riggins, man, I swear for goodness, man, Dan Snyder just dropped the ball from that. So, I mean, that man is a Washington Redskin. Him and their offensive lineman, they call themselves the Hogs. Before they changed that name, every last one of them should have had that number retired, man. Them dudes were a beast, man. You know what I'm saying? They just dropped the whole ball on that right there, man. They should have retired them guys' numbers well before they came to Commanders. Now, for the Baltimore Orioles, man, for the Baltimore Orioles. Oh, man, my O's,
1: Talk to me.
2: Now,
1: talk to me.
2: Mike Elias, man, I applaud him. Oh, man, I applaud him, man. He brought us back from the depths of the deep blue sea, man. I don't know, man. But ever since, man, we made them playoffs and we did not win a game, man, it's like, man, he's dropping the ball, man. So I don't know.
1: I hear you.
2: But as far as Gunnar Henderson, man, he's still under contract. I'm a big fan of being under contract. If you're under contract, you're going to play that contract out. You're going to show me that you're going to be worth this so-called more than Shohei Ohtani. I don't know why these guys keep talking about, you know what I'm saying, he's this and he's that. He's in a slump right now. I don't know what's going on. I don't know if it's because he's engaged or he just got married. I don't know what it is, man, but got a guy come up out of that, man. So he's still on the contract for what? I think for what, 32 or 30 or something like that?
1: He's under contract. No. It's sooner than that. I think it's the end of 28. And I appreciate the call, Corey. 28? We got many lined up. It's so good to hear from you. But, Corey, I'll say this. The Orioles, if I remember correctly, had Manny Machado tear his ACL 15 or so years ago. Maybe like a dozen years ago. And then they tried to act like the Yankees, hoity-toity, and say, you know what, we want to see how he responds to the ACL recovery before we give a guy a contract. No, you're the Orioles. Buy high, or buy low. Right? When things are bad, hey, that's when you start having the conversation, so that way the guy signs long-term. Gunnar Henderson's 25 and a freak. If you could extend him, do that. By the way, we have our pre-LeBron decision NBA rankings in. It's Detroit 10, Houston 9, Boston 8, Miami Heat 7, Cleveland Cavaliers 6, Denver Nuggets 5, New York Knicks 4, Philadelphia 76ers 3, Oklahoma City Thunder 2, San Antonio Spurs 5, number 1. That's our pre-LeBron decision NBA rankings that will change once LeBron figures out where he's playing basketball and getting a lot of reaction to it. D-Day doesn't like the fact that the Celtics are in at 8 or are on the list at all. Let's go to Johnny, who's in Atlanta. Johnny, before we get the beat out, most entertaining guest in sports talk that's going to join us 15 minutes from now. What do you think about our list?
3: I got three teams I would like to replace three teams with. The first team I would like to replace is Detroit Pistons. You lost your second leading scorer in the playoff, Tobias Harris. You added John Collins, and you re-signed Kevin Herter. You lost Beach Stu. So guess what? You out of the playoffs. You need to be replaced by the team that should have put you out of the playoffs is the Miami Orlando Magic. They got a new coach, and they still got the same squad. So I think Orlando Magic should be there. The second team should be replaced was the team that Miami Heat. They only got one score. Bam is not an elite scorer. He is overrated at most. He should be replaced by my team. I'm with the team. I ain't my team, but the Los Angeles Lakers. Don't forget, Luka's the MVP player. Don't sleep on Luka. And Walker Kessler is a walking double.
1: Who's their second scorer? If we're going to say Bam's not a scorer despite scoring 83, who is better scorer than Bam on the Lakers?
3: Austin Reeves is a legit scorer. Bam 83 is free throws. Don't lie to me. Bam 83 is free throws. The last team that need to be replaced is I'm with what's name, the Boston the Celtics. Let's get them up out of there. And I'm gonna replace them with some team that what's name might like, because guess what? Derek White is not no Trae Young. DaVincenzo is not no George. And then guess what? They just got AJ. They got Anthony Davis. They got the number one pick the number two pick last year. And then don't forget, they just added Chapin from San Antonio, and they added a center. So they got a better bench. So my team is Washington Wizards, Orlando Magic, and the Los Angeles Lakers. That's my take.
4: D-Day. Is that right, by the way? Did they add Champagne?
1: Appreciate the call, by the way, Johnny. It's good to hear from you. Or is that the other Champagne, the one that went to Pittsburgh that plays for Washington?
5: There are multiple Champagnes just floating
1: there
5: around,
1: are.
5: Wandering around.
1: Yeah. So they didn't bring in San Antonio Champagne, though. That's not right, correct?
5: Let me double check.
1: Or is there a reunion of sorts? As you dig out that information, you know, let's actually talk about the main event in Vegas Summer League tonight. AJ DeBonsa, Darren Peterson. To understand why AJ went number one, you only need to watch the first quarter of tonight, and you won't be asking that question anymore. In just 9 minutes, AJ booked 9 quick points, 4 of 9 shooting, grabbed 4 rebounds, notched a pretty assist in transition. But since basketball is generally consumed through highlights now, he provided one of those. Oh, boy. Late shot clock, AJ broke down a defender, two-hand posterization, and he had a number of highlights in the second half, too. Easily was the story of the night. AJ finishing with 27 points, 7 rebounds, had a couple of assists, had a block shot, couple of steals, too. He did a little bit of everything, and that's what you want in your number one pick of the draft. While Darren Peterson struggled tonight, don't overlook what he did in the Salt Lake Summer League games last week. The first time he wore a Jazz uniform, 28 points against the Hawks, 4 of 7 from 3. He was even more impressive against Kamboozer's Grizzlies, booking a double-double, 25 points and 12 assists. He started slow, but you could see the burst, you could see the handle. He didn't quite get to 20 points tonight. He had 17 at the end of it. But still, you could see the handle. You could see the burst. He did get the 20. Sorry. He had 24 points, 3 assists, 8 turnovers. So he turned it on late. The 8 turnovers, don't read too much into that. Some guys dropping passes. When you watch Summer League, there are more guys who don't belong in the league than guys that do belong in the league that are playing in these games. And it's always important to remember that. But really, the big story surrounding both these teams and both these rookies is just how much differently success is defined for DeBonsa and Peterson, respectively. A week removed from moving off Walker Kessler, the Jazz, they're not good and they know it. So success for Peterson, it's going to be proving doubters wrong after the weird season he had at Kansas. In fact, he might have more to prove than any player in this draft, and it has to be statistics-based because you're going to get all these shots.
6: As for Devonta, the Wizards, as Johnny was talking about, they expect to be a playoff team. You got Trae Young, you got AD. So for him, could you be a real contributor for a good team right away? That is what we're going to be following when it comes to AJ versus Darren Peterson. Did we find out the whereabouts of the Champennies?
5: The Champennies are still on the Wizards and Spurs.
6: Okay. So there was no Champagne.
5: They have
6: reunion.
5: Stayed put. They

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1: You guys be the judge. You can play the game at home. Which answer is more embarrassing for the Big 12 Conference? You knew he was going to be asked about Brendan Sorsby. That's been a black eye on the league. Texas Tech, tentpole school, went to the playoff last year, biggest spender. You had the Sorsby court thing. You had Cody Campbell putting his foot in his mouth. Joey McGuire. Don't get us started about the 30-minute video that had the board and all. So you knew you were going to be asked about it if you're Brett Yormark. Here was the way Brett Yormark decided to handle this at Big 12 Media Days this week, which is why we're talking about this now. It is talking season in college football. Here was Brett Yormark.
2: Let me start off by saying I appreciate the question. I appreciate other questions that are probably going to come forth today. Today's not the time to address that issue. Today is about celebrating the upcoming football season and celebrating our 16 schools. But I appreciate the question, so thank you.
1: Really do hope that Drake Toll hears this segment. Just don't know what's the most embarrassing part here. Even without Sorsby, Texas Tech being a sizable favorite to still win the league, even though they have no shot at winning a title without Sorsby, or that answer from Brett Yormark, or this next answer, because the cherry on top, Monster Energy is now the sponsor of the Big 12. And what we mean by that is, it is Monster Energy Big 12 football, Monster Energy Big 12 basketball, Monster Energy women's basketball for the Big 12. Purchase jersey patches, on-court and field sponsorships, football, men's and women's basketball. And they did so for the price of $20 million. So each school is going to receive roughly $1 million for this. That's it for all that that Monster Energy is getting. So D-Day, you can answer the question after this. You have the answer about Sorsby. Is that more embarrassing than these sentences that came out of Brett Yormark's mouth regarding this partnership?
2: Monster Energy represents drive, edge, ambition, qualities that mirror our student athletes and the Big 12 Conference. Our multi-year partnership is a first of its kind, built on the right brand and cultural alignment. Monster Energy is the number one energy drink domestically, and will take this conference to places it has not been before.
1: The floor is yours.
3: Well, I'm very excited to find the Big 12 and 7-Eleven for the first time. In fairness, I've never seen the SEC, Big Ten, or ACC in 7-Eleven, but Monster Energy is going to take them to places that they've never been before. The first one was by far the worst.
1: Hold one sec. Now that this is a fun game, what convenience store, gas station, or grocery store does each conference most belong in? Is the SEC, HEB, or Buc-ee's?
3: Buc-ee's.
1: Okay. The ACC, is it Sheetz? Is that the answer?
3: The Big Ten feels way more like Sheetz than the ACC does. It's a personality trait.
1: No, I think Royal Farms might be more Big Ten speed. I don't know.
3: I like Sheetz more than there. Royal Farms. Sheetz is the GOAT. I've never been to Buc-ee's, but outside of the ones I've been to,
1: Food Lion is the ACC. Food Lion. That's what we got.
3: The grocery store?
1: Yes. Food Lion. We rock inside the Food Lion. That's where we're at. Get your VIP card out.
3: I'll give you the ACC Piggly Wiggly.
1: All right. So which one's more embarrassing?
3: I mean, the Sorsby stuff is more embarrassing because you knew that question was going to be asked. If you were a real conference with a real backbone, you would have had a really strong stance on it that would have shut all of it down immediately, and you didn't. And we kind of knew they were weak by the way they were handling things, because a civil war almost broke out over Brendan Sorsby, with states going at it, like legitimate states going at each other or threatening to legally. So this dude could play football, and for him to be like, this is not the time, when it is very much the time, because it's not like he speaks otherwise, is a very, very bad look. And honestly, if I'm the

0: SEC and the Big Ten, and I'm thinking, you know, our conference is looking a little low. Who can we go poach? Because they cannot beat us. They don't have a leader that is strong enough to stop from the next round of college football expansion.
1: Well, the sad thing is they're a conference where I don't think anybody wants their schools. Maybe Texas Tech because they spin, but that's it. Like, what school do you want take a cut of your revenue pie from that conference? And that's, again, why you should separate the ACC from the Big 12, because if there's another cycle of expansion, how many ACC teams are you taking before you get to wanting a Big 12 school? Because it's Clemson, it's Florida State, it's Miami. You're taking them over.
0: You're taking
1: Texas
0: those
1: Tech.
0: Three. I would say the next probably four are Big
1: 12. North Carolina?
0: UNC in there. So you're probably going four and four.
1: Virginia? Just because of...
0: No, you're not taking Virginia.
1: Well, hold on a sec. If you're talking about
0: holding.
1: TV rights and having like a state, you want Virginia Tech, maybe.
0: You're not taking Virginia Tech. I mean, if James Franklin can really turn the ship around, sure. I think
1: is Virginia Tech crazier than Texas Tech? I'm just spitballing.
0: Yes.
1: Here. I put
0: yes,
1: them in
0: it's crazier
1: similar
0: than Texas
1: category.
0: Tech because the
1: okay,
0: very
1: but
0: least
1: North Carolina
0: Texas
1: over
0: Tech
1: Texas Tech. Duke? Duke?
0: No.
1: Football,
0: Duke football?
1: Women's and men's basketball champions?
0: No.
1: In the
0: you
1: ACC
0: know the,
1: this past year?
0: The amount of money that Texas Tech is throwing around?
1: Do you know how much money Duke throws around?
0: Not in television deals. They throw it to NIL deals.
1: Yeah.
0: There's levels to this, it.
1: There is.
0: You hate Texas Tech, which I can't. You hate the Big 12. It's personal because you're the ACC guy. Can we get you and Drake Toll in a conference boxing match?
1: Drake
0: Haymakers
1: and Josh.
0: For Hope. Yeah, it's Drake and Josh. We'll get Drake Bell and Josh Peck on commentary. Use some of the Big 12 ACC NIL money to get those guys. They probably stink at commentary, to be honest.
1: I don't know. They'll be talking about it's, what's the word? Spherical!
0: Megan!
1: All right. No guest in sports talk is more entertaining than B-Dot is. Also, no guest cares more about summer league basketball than he does. Dot will join us to talk ball and take us to grammar school next on Westwood One Sports Night.
2: 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We love sports. We love to laugh. 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This is Westwood One Sports.
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0: The most entertaining guest in sports talk is BDOT. He'll take us to grammar school shortly, as he does here every week on Westwood One Sports Night. But before we do so, we need Dot's opinion on a topic we already spent quite a bit of time discussing. After scratching off the Nuggets last night, there are, according to Shams, five teams in the LeBron James sweepstakes at this point. The Cavaliers, the Heat, the Sixers, the T-Wolves, the Warriors. Which team has the best shot at contending for a title if they were to add LeBron, you think?
1: I really like the idea of LeBron in Minnesota, but I just think that's just my fandom. I don't think that that really moves the needle in the West, per se. I definitely don't think Golden State. 76ers, it seems like it's a little too congested. Like, the 76ers are making a bunch of moves, but with the moves they've been making, I don't know who they would have to give up, if anybody, to get Bron. But this is speaking as if Bron can just go and just be put on any team as they already are fit. I think the 76ers, and just because the 76ers already look like they're smoking, Josh. Like, the Cavs, I just don't know what it looks like with Donovan Mitchell and James Harden and Bron. I'm not sure. But I like the idea of Jaden and or Jaylen Brown and Bron and VJ and Maxey and a healthy Joel Embiid. Woo! Like, that's tough. I say 76.
0: Why are you wanting LeBron to go to the T-Wolves? You said your fandom there.
1: Yeah, just because how fun that would be, man. Like, Ant with Bron and Melo. Like, I'm talking about, that's just fun. To me, that's video game. That's like,
0: if you thought LeBron wanted to choke out J.R. Smith, like the meme where he has the hands outstretched in game one of the finals, how many games before we get the LaMelo Ball meme?
1: Yeah, they're too young. They're too young, and there's like too many highlights and that type of stuff. Like, I think I don't think that would fit Bron's character going to Minnesota. But again, on some video game, Josh, if I got Melo, Bron, and Ant-Man, oh my gosh, like, that's prime. I don't care where they're playing. You want to go and see that game, man. Like, that's just fun on the court. But I don't want to see old man, Father Time team, nursing home handicap hooping in Golden State. I'm not trying to see any of that foolishness.
0: BDOT's with us. He's the most entertaining guest in sports talk. We'll get to grammar school in just a second. Usually, when Dot refuses to give me information because he says we need to talk about it on the show, that generally warrants good convo. So we were making small talk earlier, and I asked, so where, what do you got going on this weekend? He says, talk about it. Where are you headed? What are you doing?
1: Well, there's a big event going on in New York City this weekend, Josh. Are you familiar with this event?
0: Well, the Taylor Swift wedding was last weekend. That's not what you're talking about, though, right?
1: Taylor Swift got married? Her and Travis Kelce got married? They tied the knot? No, I'm dead ass.
0: Oh, you haven't heard? Your algorithm's different than mine.
1: Josh, I swear to you on a stack of Bibles, I have not seen Taylor Swift or Travis Kelce come through my algorithm. The only thing on my algorithm is a radio personality that I respect in Atlanta going through some horrific situation. I'm telling you. And Summer League basketball, you right now are just telling me, educating me.
0: D-Day, do you believe BDOT, or is this a bit? Do you think he knew that Taylor Swift and Travis Kelce got married?
2: If what he's saying is correct, I am immensely jealous of his timeline.
1: Bro, I swear on my children, Josh Graham. And what's crazy is the pastor at this church I go to, she was preaching this past Sunday, and she made a reference. She was referencing to something in the Bible days. And she was like, that would be like if Kendrick Lamar and Drake made a record together, or if Tay and Travis had a small wedding. And I completely missed the reference. I was like, Tay and Trav, who is Tay and Trav? Like, what is she talking about? Like, I felt so disconnected. So I asked my wife, I was like, what is she talking about? She's like, she's talking about Taylor Swift and Travis Kelce. I was like, oh, okay. Still not connecting the dots that they're getting married or got married. You just educated me, Josh. I swear to God.
0: They had 1,000 people at this wedding. It was at Madison Square Garden, BDOT. It was at MSG.
1: Josh, I swear And I know people probably think that I'm capped. I swear to gosh.
0: I'm being trolled, but you know, I'll just default to hashtag two Americas, and we could get to BDOT and just we could get to grammar school in just a bit. But Dot, where what is in New York this weekend if not the Taylor Swift trap?
1: You talk about two Americas. Jay-Z is having his concert this weekend.
0: Is that an MSG too?
1: No, it's the Yankee Stadium.
0: Oh,
1: he's the 30-year anniversary for Reasonable Doubt. That was the very first album he ever dropped in 1996. So this is the 30-year anniversary. And then in 2001, he dropped the Blueprint. So Friday, he's doing the Reasonable Doubt show. Saturday, he's doing the Blueprint 25-year anniversary for that album. And then on Sunday, he's doing Extra Innings. And we have no clue what to expect for that. So I'm going to be there Saturday night. The Blueprint is my favorite album of all time. Jay-Z is my favorite rapper of all time. After this concert Saturday, Josh, I don't ever have to go to another concert in my life. Oh my God!
0: Excluding songs that he's featured on. So just talking about songs that are on his album that are his songs. We might have discussed this, but Heart of the City is a personal favorite of mine. Do we count Swagga Like Us? No. It's just as much. No, that's just as much him as it is Wayne or Kanye. Swagger Like Us.
1: There's so many great verses in that. You just don't even know who has the best verse in that song. But Renegade, wondering if he's going to bring out Eminem on stage with him to do Renegade. My God, can you imagine? Since I'm in a position to talk to these kids and to listen, I ain't a politician, but I'll kick it with them a minute. This is, they call me a menace. And if the shoe fits, I wear it. But if it don't, y'all will swallow the true grin and bear it. I cannot wait. I'm going to lose my mind. And to the is all, B. To the is all. Thank you for coming to the great, greatest wonder of the world. You could have been anywhere in the world, but you're here with me. I appreciate that. Yeah.
0: Do you want to hear my very limited Jay-Z impression? You want to hear it?
1: No, not really. I don't want you to ruin this moment for me, Josh. I don't want to hear the Jay-Z impression. Can we just get to grammar school?
0: Then I won't do it. Let's get to grammar school. Would you like to explain the rules to grammar school to the uninitiated?
1: Yeah, grammar school is simple. I give Josh three words or phrases from the urban vernacular. If he gets two out of the three correct, then he gets a satisfactory grade in grammar school. Again, this is not race specific. And to prove that, he has a lifeline. His lifeline is Double D. Yes, sir. Our producer. And our producer just happens to be a white guy, but he's way more swaggy than Josh. And if you're looking online, you can see that when he pops in every now and then. So Josh has one lifeline. He has to get two out of three correct to get a satisfactory grade. Now, Josh.
0: And if I win, I'd be the greatest grammar school player in the whole world.
1: You did it anyway?
0: Hove!
1: You did it anyway, even though, like,
0: I
1: not to do it, and the audience was begging for you not to do it?
0: Hove! Okay, what is, you know, someone wanted that.
1: Now, you, because I am going to New York, I thought it only right that I give you New York slang.
0: Oh, here we go.
1: It's only right. Like, I figure if I'm going to New York, I need to know what that's. So I have to get up on someone. So if somebody says that somebody was grimy, what does that mean? They're grimy.
0: Grimy. By the way, another Jay-Z favorite, my senior year in high school, right when I was about to graduate, Young Forever dropped. So that was a big one for me as well.
1: I love girls, girls, girls, girls, girls, I do adore. Put your number on the tape because I would love to date you. Holla at you when I come off tour.
0: I'm going to say grimy means that you're slimy or untrustable. Like you're not trustworthy.
1: I'll give you that. It's a backstabber. I'll give you that. Yes. Go. Good job, Josh Graham. Good job, Josh Graham.
0: I've heard that in context before. I've heard that people are grimy. Grimy. Mm. Yeah. So I'm about it. Okay.
1: If somebody asks you, what's today's mathematics, how do you respond?
0: Today's mathematics? Gosh, man, I went to East Carolina University in Greenville, America, and they didn't teach mathematics there. Hmm. Huh. Today's mathematics. So you're not asking me what today's mathematics means per se. You're saying, if somebody asks you what today's mathematics are, You're asking what I would respond with.
1: Correct.
0: This is a stalling tactic.
1: Correct.
0: For those who are.
1: I'll even give you a point if you tell me who would ask you what's today's mathematics. So that's a two-part. That's a way for you to win 2 points. If you can tell me who asked you what's today's mathematics, and then if you can accurately tell me what your answer would be, that's a point as well.
0: Denton Day, let's just talk it out. I'm going to use you as a lifeline. Let's just talk it out.
2: Already? Oh, Lord.
0: Yeah. Well, there are only three of them. So,
2: okay.
0: And there's a chance for 2 points here, so I feel like there's a lot at stake. Mm. When you hear today's mathematics, what are you thinking about, my swaggy friend, as Dot put it?
2: Well, I mean, you have to think about the context of how you're being spoken to.
0: Mm-hmm.
2: So if someone's coming up to you and they're potentially starting a conversation with what's today's mathematics, think of it of how you would start a conversation with someone that maybe is not familiar. Like, how would you, are you just walking up to people asking a litany of random things, or is there like a general theme?
0: Oh, so you're thinking, and by the way, you could just tell me what you think the answer is without a hint.
2: It's, I think it's what's the word?
0: What's going on? Yeah, like what's going on?
2: What's the truth? What's happening?
0: But then he said the second part. Dot, you said who might be asking you? Is that the way you put it?
1: Yes.
0: Okay. So this, are you thinking like the homies is the answer to that, D-Day?
2: That's all I talk to is the homies. Pretty introverted elsewhere. So I would agree with that.
0: I like that. Thank you, D-Day. That is a great use of lifeline. I hope. D-Day, I'm going to go with that. That today's mathematics means what's happening, what's the word. And it's the homies.
1: Hmm. Very interesting, Josh. So in New York, they have a group of gentlemen called the 5 percenters. Double D, you can look this stuff up as I'm speaking. They have a group called the 5 percenters. The 5 percenters are a deep, deep group of gentlemen. And every number has a meaning, Josh. For example, 0 means cipher. 1 means knowledge. 2 means wisdom. 3 means understanding, et cetera, et cetera. So if one of these very high intellectual gentlemen of the 5 percenters comes up to you and says, what's today's mathematics? The fact that today is 7-9, you would respond with today's mathematics is God born. Now, because that is the answer, and because essentially it is a way of asking what's happening, do you think that you should get points for that answer?
0: I think because this group that you're talking about, they are homies, right?
1: They are all homies of the 5 percenters.
0: I would say that that's at least half right. That's at least half right.
1: I can't argue it, Josh, as much as you know. I love for you to lose in this game. You know that's one of my guilty pleasures of the week. But I cannot argue that you are so close that I feel like I have to give you the point. Double D, what do you say? What do you say, Double D?
2: Has there ever been a half point given in grammar school?
1: I don't think so.
0: Well, then here's the default then. I think I've earned 1 point, which means in normal grammar school circumstances, that would warrant a passing grade. However, you have allowed for an extra point to be allowed, which means the last point here is either me passing or me getting a 50%.
1: I can deal with that.
0: That's the
1: rule. For your final question, Josh, if someone says, and you have no more lifelines, so this is all you.
0: This is me.
1: If somebody says word is bond, what does that mean?
0: I'm going to say word is bond. Bond, James Bond. Word is bond. I'm going to say that it means that it's not going anywhere else. Like, bond is a term that you generally hear in like prison circles. Like, oh, he posted bond. So that means like it's so you can trust that this is going to stay between us. It's bond. Like, you can trust that.
1: Is that your final answer?
0: Yeah.
1: Are you sure?
0: Mm-hmm.
1: You are 100% correct, Josh. Word is bond means my word is true. You're liable. My word, my boy. Congratulations, Josh. And then went 4 for 4. 4 for 4 like the Duke Days. impressed, man. I'm impressed.
0: Here's something you need to know about Dot, other than the fact that he loves Jay-Z. You also need to know this, that there's no one who pays closer attention to Summer League basketball than B-Dot does. Lover of Summer League, Vegas Summer League, of course, starting tonight. Dot, since you're a diehard North Carolina fan, how locked in will you be watching Tar Heel Caleb Wilson's Chicago Bulls facing Blue Devil Cam Boozer's Memphis Grizzlies on Friday night?
1: Bro, I got all the games circled. I got when Seth and the Wizards play. They play tonight. I got games with Caleb circled. I got games with Henry Vassar circled. Like, I'm locked into all my Tar Heels. And, of course, my Hornets with Christian Anderson, looking out for him to see what he does. I'm excited, man. And that boy, listen, that boy Seth Trimble, he got to play against Darius Aka. He got to play against DP. Like, he got to play against everybody up top. Like, I'm excited. Hey, Tar Heels, turn me up, man. Summer League is some of the best basketball ever. And you see how it equates to the real league, too. What happened? The Charlotte Hornets won the Summer League, and look how their season ended. Woo, on a super high. And what happened? Because Con Knipple played so well in Summer League and in the season and during the All-Star. He didn't even have any legs at the end of the season. So we had to sit him out this Summer League. He can't play this Summer League. Right? Summer League matters. Summer League matters.
0: That just opened the door for Liam McNeely to give everybody buckets tonight. Dot, there was a tease I wanted to do about an NBA announcer losing his job for being a cheetah. But I forgot that we've relinquished the responsibility of teasing here on this national space on Westwood One Sports Night to you. So the floor is yours.
1: Hey, I'm very excited to hear about this cheetah sportscaster, so I need everybody to make sure you just keep on listening.
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19: From the Logan AC and Heat Services Weather Center.
20: Friday holds our highest chance of rain and thunderstorms of this entire week across central Ohio. We could see some rain in the morning and again in the afternoon with lots of sunshine in between. High temperatures in the 80s on Saturday. A 40% chance of rain and a couple of thunderstorms primarily in the afternoon. And high temperatures in the middle 80s. Sunny and dry on Sunday. That is your 97.1 The Fan weather forecast. I'm 10 Weather Impact Chief Meteorologist Chris Tomer.
0: You could get fired at your job for cheating on your girlfriend. That's what we learned when it comes to Spurs play-by-play man Jacob Toby, who pretty obviously had his phone hacked by his now ex-girlfriend, posting on his accounts outlining that he had cheated on her with the sister of a player on the Spurs. Who was this player again on the Spurs?
2: Lundy Waters? It was a player that's been so irrelevant to the Spurs that we don't care about the name of the player.
0: Right.
2: Because I, like, so, trust me, if it was Wembanyama's sister, you would know.
0: Or Steph Castle, or a name, a player that is a household name. It's not that. And this girlfriend posted pictures that, for whatever reason, the girlfriend found and had access to of them in a photo booth, kissing one another. Such great offense here. Now, D-Day, there are a lot of possibilities here to espouse unpopular takes. And I'm okay if unpopular takes are espoused. What is your reaction to the Spurs parting ways with their young play-by-play announcer, because he was exposed publicly for having cheated on his girlfriend with the sister of an obscure Spurs player.
2: My first thought was Mike Vrabel, happy as hell he works for the Patriots and not the Spurs. This isn't a fireable offense. It's morally inaccurate, but it's not fireable.
0: It is, but also, here's the part where, can the married people talk for a second?
2: We are both married.
0: Right. Can the married people talk here? Unless you're married, it's not really cheating. There is no real commitment that's there, or else get married. It's not really cheating. Like, you're not off the market unless you're married. That is when you're off the market. So the idea, it's like, oh, it's my girlfriend that I cheated on. I'm sorry, dude. Or I'm sorry for the girl. I do. I feel bad for you. But it's not an unforgivable sin to cheat on your girlfriend versus it's a different connotation if you cheat on your wife. If you cheat while being married. Am I wrong to think that there are different levels to this? Like, I always told my friends, like, if she's dating someone else and isn't engaged, she's not off the market yet. She isn't. So shoot your shot if you want to, and then she can make decisions.
2: Girl Josh Graham over here.
0: No,
2: he's trying to get with anything that breathes.
0: No, I'm saying if you really want to lock it down, lock it down. It's not locked down, both men or women, unless you're married. That's when things are supposedly locked down to where it could be a fireable offense, perhaps, if you cheat. But girlfriend? Don't think so. I think there are different levels to this. Am I wrong?
2: Well, you're wrong because it shouldn't be a fireable offense in either situation unless it's someone in the building. So unless the sister works in the building, what is the fireable offense, whether they're in a relationship, dating, married, engaged, whatever you consider, it's still cheating if it's a girlfriend, but it's not a fireable offense.
0: Does he have a lawsuit potentially here?
2: I would imagine. He's leaving with something. I don't know what he's leaving with. I don't know if he kept the other girl or not, but he's leaving with something.
0: Probably not. Also, would love to know the details of how she got access to his phone. Is this the classic, I'm going to take your phone and then do the face recognition while you're sleeping to get access?
2: Yeah, I think that is, which has happened to a buddy of mine before. And it didn't, oof. He wasn't on Twitter, thank God. But it ended pretty similarly. He woke up and she was packing her things.
0: Sheesh. There was a part where she posted.
2: Dating, you know, so.
0: There was a part where she posted that she learned about all this while on day 3 of a 2-week stay at his grandparents' house.
2: Not a lot of people to vent to there. They might take his side.
0: Tough. Is it a more fireable offense because he works for the team? Well,
2: no,
0: yeah.
2: He didn't bang the player.
0: Well, that's what I'm saying. It's not a more fireable offense because that's what's different about this whole thing here. It's not one of those situations where it's within the office. This is not Ime Udoka. This isn't Sharon Moore. There's not a power dynamic here with the play-by-play guy. And it's, again, a girlfriend. So I'm glad we're aligned on this. In a lot of ways, D-Day.
2: I'm not fully aligned. 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Not fully aligned.
0: Well, where are you not aligned at?
2: There's no difference between girlfriend. Yeah, just don't believe that it's cheating if it's a girlfriend. You're like, there's no goalie in the net. So just because there's a goalie doesn't mean you can't score. That goalie came out looking like the Team USA goalie.
0: Uh, Make sure you're subscribed to our podcast and YouTube channel, searching Westwood One Sports Night. Speaking of USA Soccer, we just received specifics on Christian Pulisic's injury. So how does that affect the way we think about the criticism he's faced? That's next.
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0: 20 minutes from now, top sound of the day. Say what? Also is what former Spurs play-by-play announcer Jacob Toney probably said when he picked up his phone following his ex-girlfriend hacking it in the middle of the night to post about how he had cheated on her with the sister of a Spurs player. Certainly, opinions can be had on the subject. 310-840-4910. Chance in Alabama has thoughts. Chance, where are you at on this?
1: You know, I've heard so many different takes on this, man. Here's my take. Cheating's terrible, man. I've been cheated on before, and it hurts. And a lot of justification out there is, hey, they weren't married. Give me a break. It still hurts. But my point is this. The Spurs did the absolute right thing, firing this guy. It's a bad look on the organization. You know, if he was Tim Duncan in his prime, hey, you might tolerate that. You know what I'm saying? But he is a radio or a play-by-play guy, right? So
0: yeah,
1: they are absolutely in their rights to do this. Just like, you know, Brandon Ayuk blasted his team, you know what I mean? He's going to be blackballed probably from the NFL because he committed the cardinal sin. You do not talk bad about the Shield. You do not talk bad about your team because a new team picks him up, they have a falling out, boom, he may go loco again. You just don't do it. It is a no-no. It's not just a cheating. It's just a bad look, man. It's a bad look, you know? And who cares if they're not married? I mean, who cares,
0: I
1: man?
0: I do.
1: Why?
0: Because marriage is the commitment. Girlfriend is however you're feeling that day. If you want to break up that day, then you're broken up. I'm not saying it doesn't sting. I'm just saying it's a different standard. It's a different standard for marriages than it's my girlfriend. Sorry.
1: Well then break up and sleep with who you want. You know, do what you want, man.
0: There you go.
1: And like I said, he's not Tim Duncan in his prime. He is a play-by-play guy. Let him go. You know, he's not even a Patriots head coach, who's a pretty darn good coach to the NFL. You tolerate it for great players. You tolerate BS on good players, good coaches. But this guy, I mean, he is not Vin Scully. I mean, he is not some legendary play-by-play man. So see you later, Oscar Mignano.
0: Now you have me thinking and giving me a ton of ideas, which is a bad idea. Thank you, Chance. Appreciate the call from Alabama. Just since we got a Dodger fan and Oliver here, I love Vin Scully more than anybody else. If 80-year-old Vin Scully did this, they're not firing Vin, right? No. You stand by Vin. If that happened with Vin. They named the freaking road that leads up to Dodger Stadium after Vin. You stand by him. That's what you do. Now this is a fun game, D-Day. This is a fun game. What noteworthy play-by-play announcers have enough standing with their teams that they could get away with this? Breen?
2: I still don't understand. I'm losing the grip as to why the firing took place.
0: Because of what he just said, it looks bad, which is true, but it's short-sighted. It's short-sighted. Who's going to care about this tomorrow? Nobody.
2: Does it really look that bad?
0: And again, do the guys in the locker room care? Well, hold one second. If the Spurs player took issue with this, yo, man, that's my sister. If the Spurs player took issue, then what?
2: Then you let him go. Because you got way more invested in the Spurs player than the radio guy. But like,
0: well,
2: honestly,
0: then that might be the answer.
2: I come out here and be like, yo, he did not like that very much. But I'd also point out, like, a kissing booth is not a hookup thing. You're not taking a one-night stand to a kissing booth. And then getting the picture sent, because I think she found it via like a link that was sent. You're not getting the pictures then sent to you for good keeping if you're never planning on seeing the person again.
0: It's true. It's true. You're asking the right questions. You're hitting the right subjects. The Knicks aren't firing Breen if Breen does this. It's not happening. Don't think so. Are there other, nationally speaking, locally relevant announcers that we should be talking about? Joe Davis? I think Joe D's still fine. I think he is. I think it's okay.
2: Joe,
0: because he said it. It's Joe Davis?
2: No. Do you know Joe what?
0: I think Joe's fine.
2: No. What'd you call him?
0: I called him Joe D.
2: There you go. The D's fine.
0: There he is, everybody. Denton Day. He's here for you. He's here for you throughout the week. Christian Pulisic has not been there for the United States soccer team when they need him most. And we got some news regarding Christian Pulisic earlier that said among the injuries that he had sustained in the World Cup, a micro fracture in his tibia and fibula. Going to keep him out for a handful of weeks. So we will not be seeing him in professional competition for a while. The question we ask might be the last question we have time to get to tonight. Now that we've learned the extent of Christian Pulisic's injury with USA Soccer, does he deserve the criticism that he's faced all week long since the loss to Belgium on Monday? This radio host says yes. He does deserve it. The Christian Pulisic, it's been overdue. A lot of people have been just waiting for an opportunity to speak out about this dude. Been biting their tongue for too long. The criticism, it's warranted, it's overdue with Christian Pulisic. The latest news about his injury today, it does not change the fact he's a fragile player. 2022 World Cup, had a critical goal against Iran. Only World Cup goals he has scored in two World Cups. That allowed the U.S. to advance. But in the same game, he sustained a hip injury that led to him asking out, and the Americans had to hold on for dear life against Iran just to move on. 2024, the disastrous Gold Cup that cost U.S. men's national team manager Greg Berhalter his job. Pulisic decided to sit out in order to get some rest, and that irked a lot of U.S. soccer luminaries. This latest injury, it happened when he swung his leg into a Belgian player, not the other way around. So if you continually prove to be unavailable, then you can't really be relied on moving forward. Honestly, the real issue is that Christian Pulisic hasn't done enough to earn the benefit of the doubt from anybody. And certainly not to be considered, or to be considered, the greatest U.S. soccer talent of all time, a title that's been bestowed on him by many. The on-field production hasn't been there. 4 starts, no goals, 1 assists in this World Cup. A non-factor in the Belgium match before getting banged up. Then afterwards, he's doing media. I think it's Jenny Taft that's talking to him. And he says after the most disappointing World Cup result in modern U.S. soccer history, quote, now it's time to get some rest, so it'll be okay. Matching comments he had when resting in the 2024 Gold Cup. That makes him look like the soccer version of what Darren Peterson was at Kansas. Load management, asking out because he has no pain tolerance, and then letting us know just how painful it was, just how hurt he is after the fact. He was flamed deservedly by U.S. legends like Sidney LaRue and Carly Lloyd because he comes off like a diva. Just take what Landon Donovan had to say on his podcast with Tim Howard about it here.
3: People are fed up with the way things are handled around him. And it's not necessarily him, but it's his agents, his family, his hangers-on, the people are influencing. People are fed up with it. They treat people poorly. They do things poorly. It's always a no. Whenever you want to ask, can we do an interview? Can we? It's always a no. You can't get near him. He doesn't say hi to the commentators who do all the games all the time. When they walk by, all the other guys come over and shake hands and say hello. There's just this sense about him that, like, you can't get near him. It's too big. And I actually don't think it's from him. I think it's from the people around him. They need to stop. And he needs to man up and have a conversation with them and say, look, guys, this is not helping.
0: No, it's not. And it's a good sign, honestly, for U.S. soccer that Pulisic is getting roasted. It's a good sign. It shows that we're elevating the standard for soccer. This is a 27-year-old.

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1: And the past track record, a file has been built on Christian Pulisic. A file that rightfully has been opened up when the criticism poured in. Getting a quick summer league check-in before we get to say what? You know what game we had a lot of attention on, or we kept a very close eye on, other than AJ DeBonsa besting Darren Peterson in Utah tonight? We looked at D-Day, this Sixers-Pistons game was one that had our attention. Because D-Day, yours truly might be the biggest Abuka Okori fan out there. Yes, we bet him at 200-1 odds to win Rookie of the Year. Think Detroit's a great place for him to end up. Guy was a bucket at Stanford. He had 20 for Detroit against Philly. 8 of 16 from the field, hit a couple threes, 4 assists. He had a really good night for the Detroit Pistons in his summer league debut. The other reason we were paying close attention to this game, LeBaron Filon. He had 4 made threes, 7 assists, 18 points for the Philadelphia 76ers. Other than Darren Peterson, when you're talking about the most polished scorers in this draft, it's probably Acuff and then Abuka Okori and LeBaron Filon. Like those are probably the 4 most pro-ready rookies in this year's draft. And they went head-to-head tonight, and that was a lot of fun to follow. How about the reigning Summer League champion Charlotte Hornets, D-Day? Liam McNeely, remember him at UConn? He went for 28 tonight. 28 points. Yo. As Charlotte beat the Orlando Magic. 28 for Liam McNeely. Christian Anderson didn't do all that much. He was a first-round draft pick. Any other Summer League games catch your eye other than watching AJ DeBonsa? In your Wizards?
2: No. It was that one only. I had my entire evening planned around it. I only cared about watching AJ DeBonsa tie Blake Griffin's record for rookie scoring 27 in his first game in the Summer League.
1: Well, that must be for number one overall pick.
2: Number one overall pick. Your first number one overall pick since Blake Griffin in first game in the Summer League. 27 points.
1: Got it. Well, good. That's exciting. Why is he number 4 and not number 3? Is this a Bradley Beal thing?
2: No, because he was number 3 in college, but he was the number 1 overall pick, so he'd leveled up in the NBA.
1: Oh. Does that mean he was like number 2 in high school? This is a leveling up thing?
2: No, you're thinking too deep into it.
1: Okay.
2: But that is what he said. That's like a real answer that he gave.
1: Huh. Yaxel Indeborg went for 21. Golden State facing Dallas. Remember, everyone thought Dallas was going to take Yaxel because of Dusty Mabee in there? Well, they took the other Michigan guy. That was Moritz Johnson. How'd Moritz Johnson do? Glad you asked. He went 12 of 17, scored 27. To go along with 8 boards, 3 assists, 3 steals, 2 blocks. It's not bad. Not a bad day in the office. So that's what we've been following. Lot of summer league ball. Can't wait for Caleb Wilson against Cam Boozer on Friday night. Tonight in Say What? Steph Curry makes a public pitch to LeBron, and an NFL legend finally gets his due. Say What? Next on Westwood One Sports Night.

0: We know you're jonesing for some football just like we are. NFL training camps begin opening in 13 days. And yes, we're counting. You're home for the NFL. Westwood One Sports.
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0: 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Here's Josh Graham.
1: So much going on to keep you abreast of. So let's do so in a way where we hear from some of the top figures in sports. It's a segment we call Say What?
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1: All right, let's get to some of the big headlines. Starting with the whereabouts of LeBron James. The latest in terms of LeBron's front runners from Shams Charania of ESPN.
8: When I talk to teams around the league, when I do my research, the teams that continue to come up are Cleveland, Miami, Philadelphia after they got the Jalen Brown. Like, Philadelphia was not in the picture. And I think that's why this is somewhat a true free agency for LeBron James, because he didn't go into it with a calculation in mind, a plan in place. I look at it when I talk to teams now as kind of a hierarchy of Cleveland, Miami, Philadelphia. And then I think there's some teams on the periphery.
1: How stunned would you be, Denton Day, if LeBron at this point chose a Western Conference team?
9: Floored. Absolutely shebanked.
1: I'm with you. Steph Curry doesn't seem to feel that way, though. Steph was asked about the possibility of LeBron and Steph pairing up. And in a way, Steph made a public pitch to LeBron.
10: I have a percentage. It's kind of up to him. I feel like any place he called and said, I want to play there, you do the mountains to make it happen. And I know we're in that boat as well. So the pitch is, you want to play good basketball, be around people that know how to play the game, hopefully, you know, raise our floor on our competitiveness this year. There's good golf in the bay. But, you know, we're an organization that's been there. He knows that. And that's really self-explanatory. It's just a matter of where he sees himself fitting. And at the end of the day, that's up to him.
1: The golf stuff's weird, isn't it? LeBron, we get it. He likes to golf. But do you find it strange how seriously people are taking the golf piece as being like part of LeBron's basketball decision?
9: No, not really. I think it's more tongue-in-cheek, but off days, want to play golf? I don't think it's
1: going Adam down. Schefter just said publicly he thinks it's Miami. He's hearing it's Miami and that the golf stuff is real.
9: I mean, these dudes love golf. Like the golf craze in the NBA is a real thing. Steph, JR went and played golf, went back to college to play golf. Like, the golf craze is as real as the wine craze in the NBA.
1: I ran into JR Smith in Greensboro a couple of times at NCAA. Went to be a golfer there. So, yeah, buy that. But that being a deciding factor is a little bit perplexing. All these cities, states that you're talking about, they have golf courses nearby that you can play and be perfectly happy, being perfectly content. Otherwise, LeBron should just join the Charlotte Hornets, because they have Pinehurst and they have all these other world-class courses right there. Kiowa Islands right there. Gosh, what's the name of the course that the PGA was at last year in Charlotte? Wells Fargo Championships played there every year. Quail Hollow. There it is. Quail Hollow Golf Club. I think it's going to be Cleveland. What do you think?
9: My expectation is Philadelphia.
1: Expectation?
9: Go win a championship. Like, what are you waiting for? You want to go home? You already won at home. Who wants to go? You're a billionaire. Who wants to go live in Cleveland, Ohio when you're a billionaire? Go win a championship and then ride off into the sunset.
1: Fascinating. That would be the most fun possibility. So, do hope that that is what we end up getting. I still think it's going to be Cleveland. We haven't talked about this piece of the story, though. Apparently, voice memos are being sent by teams to LeBron. Why should I care? Why is that a big headline? Voice memos?
9: It's very millennial.
1: Like, yeah.
9: Wouldn't you, if you thought you had a real chance of recruiting somebody, wouldn't you at least want them on Zoom? Have you ever listened to a live voice memo? No.
1: When's the last time you sent someone a voice memo?
9: Very frequently.
1: Do you do the thing? Everybody has that friend that sends you the voice recording, which is awful via text because then it just deletes. So you better catch it the first time. Let's hope teams aren't taking that approach.
9: No, that is a voice memo.
1: Well, I thought like there's the app, like the voice memo app that you can record.
9: No, you send it via text. You can keep them. You know that. You can keep a voice memo. It doesn't just automatically delete. You can keep it.
1: Do you have to do it like in real time in order to keep it or else it's gone? Or is there a way that you
9: listen to it the full way once and then it gives you a little pop-up? Hey, do you want to keep this? And you have 2 minutes to decide whether you want to keep that voice memo. So if you need to go back and listen to it again, you keep it. And you go back and listen to it. You then transcribe it. Have the phone do it for you, not sit there and do it by hand. I'm putting you on game.
1: Interesting.
9: Right now.
1: Thank you. Appreciate that. Going to your backyard in Washington, D.C. I was stunned that this news hadn't already happened, but John Riggins is going to have his number 44 officially retired by Washington against the LA Rams this coming season. Here was part of the announcement video featuring John Riggins, the Diesel, that was on Washington's social media.
3: Well, let's just assume for sake of argument that I am the Diesel. Well, a diesel is an internal combustion engine, even though there's no spark plug in it. It still relies on fuel. But with the fuel, once it gets injected into the cylinder and the compression starts, then it needs one more thing, and that's oxygen. You can't have combustion without oxygen. And I say this with all sincerity. The fans were my oxygen.
1: D-Day, where does John Riggins rank among greatest Washington Commanders / Redskins ever?
9: Well, good enough to have that jersey retired. He's certainly up there. I mean, purists are going to maybe point to like a Darryl Green, the Hogs, the many Hogs, Sammy Ball, if you want to go super duper far back, Sonny.
1: Jurgensen.
9: Jurgensen is certainly in that conversation as well, but Riggo had the most memorable play that the team has made, arguably in its entire history.
1: So, I don't even know what second. The 43-yard touchdown run on 4th-and-1 in the Super Bowl to win your first Super Bowl. What's next?
9: The Hail
1: Mary. Greatest plays in the Hail Mary?
9: The Jane Daniels Hail Mary. Small little thing.
1: Oh, we're talking recent. Yeah, the Bears game from like 2 years ago. Oh, okay. I'm trying to think of other ones, like Santana Moss in the comeback on the Monday night game against Dallas. That was 20 years ago.
9: I mean, if the Broncos put up a fight in that Super Bowl with Doug Williams, maybe there would have been something, but they didn't. And they got pushed around like crazy, so you could just take any of the plays where you could drive a bus through the line of scrimmage that Timmy Smith was running through.
1: The Bills Super Bowl, they dominated too. Greatest plays in Washington Redskins / Commanders history. There's the RG3 run, yeah. Down the sideline, his rookie season that a lot of people would remember. That comes to mind.
9: Yeah, when you've been in hell for 30 years, it does make it very difficult to come up with many great plays. They did
1: this is a fun topic, though.
9: Their 96th birthday, though, so happy birthday.
1: This is a fun topic. I like this topic. I think John Riggins' number should have been retired a long time ago. Glad that he's alive to get to experience this later this year. All-time leading rusher in Washington history. 7th in NFL history in career touchdown. Let's have a little bit of fun at the expense of the Big 12 conference to close out. Say what? Brett Yormark said a bunch of embarrassing stuff, proving why the Big 12 is a conference we shouldn't be taking seriously. Certainly not a power conference in football, given that the last time one of their current members won a national title was 1990 in Colorado, and they have one CFP win in their history. But the Brendan Sorsby situation happened. It's the most newsworthy thing that happened in college football this offseason. So naturally, when talking season begins and the Big 12 kicks things off, Brett Yormark, the commissioner, was going to have an answer ready to go that was perfect to put a bow on that topic. Wrong. Here was the Big 12 commissioner.
5: Let me start off by saying I appreciate the question. I appreciate other questions that are probably going to come forth today. Today is not the time to address that issue. Today is about celebrating the upcoming football season and celebrating our 16 schools. But I appreciate the question, so thank you.
1: I appreciate it. It's so cringeworthy. Would you have respected it more, D-Day, if channeling Will Ferrell playing George Bush in a debate SNL 25 years ago, if Brett Yormark just responded, pass?
9: No.
1: It would have been funnier.
9: It would have been funnier. But I would prefer him to answer the question like an adult.
1: Well, obviously, I'm saying if these are our two options, like, you might as well have just said pass versus I appreciate the question so much twice. I'm starting to think he didn't appreciate that question now that I think about it. Was that more embarrassing, the Texas Tech deal, than partnering with Monster Energy drinks for your jersey logo or your jersey sponsorship for Big 12 schools, football, men's basketball, women's basketball, on court, on field sponsorships as well, and each school in the conference is only getting roughly around $1 million cut in this marketing deal? Brett Yormark, he was pumped to talk about Monster Energy drink.
5: Monster Energy represents drive, edge, ambition, qualities that mirror our student athletes and the Big 12 Conference. Our multi-year partnership is a first of its kind, built on the right brand and cultural alignment. Monster Energy is the number one energy drink domestically and will take this conference to places it has not been before.
1: It's just amazing. D-Day, because when we all think of Monster Energy drink, we think of the drive and edge and ambition that comes with Monster Energy. And we think about Big 12 Conference having brand and cultural alignment. It's what we think of.
9: Is it crazy that when I think of Monster Energy's energy drinks, I think of like the late 2010s fitness gurus on YouTube that would just drink it before they work out?
1: I think of Travis Pastrana in the X Games, late 2000s. That's what I think of when I think of Monster Energy drink. I also think of those guys who harass the person running that convenience store / gas station in Harold and Kumar. Extreme! That's also what I think of. Do you think we're going to upset Drake Toll with our thoughts on the Big 12 conference not actually being a power conference?
9: I mean, you've already done that. But hopefully, yeah. And that'd probably...
1: And
9: good.
1: And Brett Yormark embarrassing himself in the Big 12, being an embarrassment considering Texas Tech is still the best team in the conference without having Brendan Sorsby as their quarterback.
9: I like their backup. I like their backup beforehand, too. Will Hammond, I'm a Will Hammond guy. I got to be honest. Brendan Sorsby was not worth that $5 million.
1: Denton Day, everybody. Producer of this program, Will Hammond guy. There you go. Because we saw Will Hammond play a lot of last season when Morton was hurt, right?
9: Yeah, a few games. Was good in some, was not so good in others. But I think there's real stuff there.
1: All right.
9: Sorsby's good. Texas He's not Tech. Worth $5 million.
1: Big 12 Media Days. I will be at ACC Media Day, one of their three Media Days, next week. Maybe, just maybe, we might have the ACC commissioner join the program. Try to figure that one out. Was it your idea to have like a boxing match between me and Drake Toll? Was that you?
9: Yeah, you can do like a Haymakers for Hope situation. So it's for a good cause, and then it's two guys representing the ACC in one corner and the Big 12 in another corner. There's plenty of talent here to do play-by-play and ringside reporting at Westwood One Sports. Somebody probably can officiate a fight. Feels pretty easy. Just stop it when one guy looks like he's dead.
1: But you don't believe there's a real comparison between the Big 12 and the ACC? In football.
9: I think it's hilarious that that's how ACC people need to punch down, is they need to look at the Big 12 because they're so far away from the Big 10 and the SEC that it makes you feel good that you prop yourself up. Because you guys are both headed to the inevitable of destruction.
1: Maybe. That might be true.
9: I mean, confirmed. We were bragging when we were talking about which teams do other conferences want.
1: No, but that's a way to talk about the value of one league versus the other.
9: But if that's the measuring stick, it's, hey, when they come around.
1: Well, what measuring stick would you like to use? If you want to use on-field
9: success. I thought your national championship one is a great one. Like, that's I would stop it there. Not like, hey, when those other big bullies come around to steal lunch money, whose lunch money do they want?
1: Yeah, but they do want the ACC's lunch money first. They do. They do. They'll call them first, try to figure that one out. I don't know. Make sure, if you haven't already, subscribe to the YouTube channel. 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Sports Night, Denton Day, what do you got? And put it to bed.
9: This is right up your alley, Josh. You will not believe what Taylor Swift fans paid $25 for. I'll tell you next.
11: Westwood One!
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31: An isolated shower or storm is possible during the morning hours, but a better chance comes up later on today. Any of those could produce a locally heavy downpour as well. Partly to mostly cloudy skies otherwise, with highs in the mid-80s. For tomorrow, scattered showers and thunderstorms, once again mostly in the afternoon. Partly cloudy skies, highs in the mid-80s again. For The Fan, I'm 10 Weather Impact meteorologist Justin Gertz.
12: Right. Here's Josh Graham.
1: Before we put the show to bed, a lot to look forward to on the Friday sports slate. France advanced in the first quarterfinal on Thursday. 2-0 win against Morocco. Morocco was shorthanded. Kylian Mbappe. 20 World Cup matches, 20 goals. It's insane what he does. Best player in the world, by the way. Might be considering a signing in MLS. Been some rumors that he could join Lionel Messi at Inter Miami, which could be a lot of fun. Spain on Friday faces Belgium. Spain a heavy favorite in that. That's the only World Cup match that we have on Friday. We got JP Della Camera, the longtime Fox soccer commentator, joining us on a Friday night, Westwood One Sports Night. We'll also be talking about NBA Summer League. Caleb Wilson, the number 4 pick for North Carolina, facing the number 3 pick, Duke Blue Devil, for the Memphis Grizzlies, Cam Boozer. That's the highlighted match on Friday night, highlighted game on the NBA Summer League slate. So there will be a lot for us to do. Who knows? Maybe some news regarding LeBron James. Maybe some news regarding Kawhi Leonard that we might get in the next 24 hours as well. And we'll keep you posted on all of it. To close out today's program, Denton Day puts the show to bed.

0: if you will. I stumbled across a story that made me feel like I was living in a dystopian world that I did not want to be in. But here we are in the year of our Lord 2026, because I came across an article, Josh, from Yahoo. That's important here. This isn't like the Daily Mail. This isn't like Page Six. With all due respect to those publications, this is Yahoo. Fans of Taylor Swift were paying $25 for garbage outside of the wedding. Like garbage from the wedding, but they were standing outside to pay $25 for pieces of garbage from the wedding.
1: Huh. What would be the grand prize in the trash, hypothetically?
0: Probably a fork that Taylor Swift, you know what? I'm going to go out on a limb here and say, as a billionaire, you didn't have plastic forks. Maybe a napkin that touched Taylor Swift's mouth, arm, if somebody spilled something on her. Can't imagine they did, but you never know. Something with Taylor Swift's DNA on it. Because if you're standing outside paying for garbage, you are a psycho. Like, at some point, you're going to have to look at yourself in the mirror and be like, I think we're weird. Like, I think we're taking this a little too far.
1: The highlight of tonight's show was undoubtedly B-Dot saying, with all sincerity, he did not know that Taylor Swift and Travis Kelce got married last week. And the man meant it. The man
0: so
1: meant
0: jealous.
1: It. He didn't know. It's amazing. Would Ditton Day have known if not for this host's commitment to updating every moment?
0: I mean, yeah.
1: And breaking things down?
0: My social media. Like, all over. I couldn't escape. I saw guest lists and fake guest lists.
1: Oh, just wait till the baby arrives. When that happens, huge news. It's going to be another daily thing where it's talked about. Probably more than the wedding, if I had to guess.
0: You think they have a ridiculous name?
1: Yes.
0: Like with an X in there? If you got an X in your name, there's a certain standard you have to uphold in terms of persona. Like, an X in the name is a pretty big deal.
1: I don't know. I think it has to start with T. Let's start
0: Truxton.
1: There. Truxton?
0: I knew a dude named Truxton in high school. He had an X in the name, but he did not uphold. He was a nice dude, but he didn't uphold the standard of having an X in the name.
1: Tyreek?
0: I don't think they might pass on that one.
1: Just throwing some things out there.
0: It has to be like, have you seen the memes of how in today's generation, there's a bunch of like very odd white names where it's like a generation of people that are just picking the most odd names to name their children? Lynx. Like, who's naming a kid Lynx?
1: There are some very caucastic names that we're not using anymore. Like, we're not making any more riches. We're not making any more
0: Frank.
1: Yeah. Franks. We're not making Franks. We don't have any more Franks. We cook Franks, but we don't make Franks anymore.
0: Apparently on Western World Sports Night, we cook Franks in more than one way. On the grill, and if you're a loser named Frank and you're under 30.
1: I don't think that exists. Who's the youngest Frank you can think of? I think of maybe Frank Jackson Jr. or Frank Kaminsky. The youngest Franks that I could...
0: That's what I...
1: Well, I'm trying to think youngest Franks.
0: Well, it validates your point. When you say Frank, I think Sinatra, and he's been dead for a long time.
1: Famous Franks. I'm looking this up now. That's what we're doing.
0: Must be a picture of hot dogs.
1: Frank Ocean, 38.
0: Goat.
1: Okay. Frank Kaminsky is 33 years old. Frank Lampard, soccer player. Frank Langella, still with us, 88. Shout out to the great, late Frank Robinson. Yeah, I just don't think we're making Franks
0: that
1: anymore.
0: Soccer player American, that's important. Because Euros might still mess with the name Frank, like Frankfurt.
1: Yeah. That is a European. He's an English soccer player. Frank Thomas, 58. The Big Hurt. Apologies if you're named Frank. Shout out to you, though. Drake Toll. We'll have to see if the Big 12 ACC boxing match ends up happening. From Denton Day and Oliver Popular, my name's Josh Graham. Drake Toll on the way. 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
9: Good morning, I'm Dylan Gonzalez. Buckeye basketball will open their season in a unique event where four of Ohio's major basketball programs will be present. Ohio State will take on Cincinnati, and Dayton will play Xavier in a pair of exhibition contests. The doubleheader will take place outdoors at the Linder Family Tennis Center, the home of the Cincinnati Open, October 7th. On the diamond, the Cleveland Guardians defeated the Minnesota Twins yesterday to avoid a sweep in Minneapolis. Cleveland will start a three-game series in Miami tonight at 7:10. And the Cincinnati Reds lost 1-0 against the Philadelphia Phillies. They'll host the Chicago Cubs in a weekend series with tonight's game starting at 7:10. 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
19: Welcome in. Happy Friday to you. Good morning, go to hell. I'm T-Bone. He's Tyvis. In about 2.5 hours, he's going to attempt to break a world record.
20: No. In about 2.5 hours, I will be the new World Guinness Record holder.
19: Mm.
20: Put that on my resume.
19: World Guinness Record holder.
20: That's right.
19: That's how they say that. That's exactly what they say. Yep. That's how they're saying it these days.
20: I want them here. I want Ripley's Believe It or Not here.
1: They're going to put you in the museum.
19: You want Madame Tussauds Wax Museum here? Just all the above. Get all the roadside attractions here. Tyvis is going to attempt to break the record.
20: I want Eric Madland Booker here.
19: Oh, get him here. Why not?
20: He going to watch his record. He's going to be just sitting there distraught.
19: Yeah.
20: That he held a record for it. What is it? It ain't even been 7 days, has it?
19: Eric Madland Booker.
20: No, today has it. I think it was on Friday.
19: It was July 4th. I think they do it on the 4th of July every single year.
1: Okay. I think they do it the same day as the hot dog eating contest. It's just earlier in the day.
20: 6 days.
19: This was the record.
20: What did Michael Jordan do after he won? Six.
19: Uh-huh.
20: Six days.
1: He
5: he went to the casino. That's what he did after he won.
19: And A, what does it say in the good book? What happened on the seventh day? He rested. So see, the record could be rested after you wrestle it away from him. But yeah, you're going to try to drink a gallon of lemonade in less than 20.42 seconds.
20: It's displayed right there. Look at that.
19: They got the lemonade. The Milo's is sitting right there on our setup. Yeah, when you see the wide shot of our studio. If you're on our YouTube stream, which good morning to those of you who are in there bright and early. We always appreciate you. Thanks for jumping in as you do. But yeah, that's what we're doing today. So at 8:30, the way they've already got all the remote gear. This is the best part of working at a radio station, I think, is the fact that Dylan in a group chat said, why doesn't Tyvus drink lemonade? And tried to chug it. And then that has turned into yesterday. I was leaving here. Jen Winters was in. A bunch of our other like production people were in. There were probably five or six people unloading gear and getting everything ready. I got in today. It's all sitting out, prepared, ready to go. They'll have cameras set up. We're going to be broadcasting from outside of our studios here, outside of the 10 TV studios, because there's a chance that Tyvus may break the record. There's a chance that Tyvus may vomit all over the place. And if that happens,
12: I'm wet. I'm dirty.
19: It'll be disgusting. Either way, it'll be must-see TV. Now, there is a third option. There is a third option here, which is that you could just drink like half the gallon and then not puke, but then realize it's not happening and then just bow out. I mean, that, I guess, could occur. So there is a chance that this could be extremely all built up for nothing. That's coming up at 8:30. So
5: at worst, you need to finish the lemonade.
19: Of course, yeah. At worst.
20: Is going down.
19: I think you need to finish it by the end of the show.
5: Yes.
19: Like, if you get to halfway and then you're like, I got to tap out, then fine. But then the rest of the show you have to spend, because it'll be 8:30, so you have like the rest of a half an hour to, you know, get that finished.
20: That's loser talk.
19: What do you mean loser talk?
20: It'll be done in 19 seconds.
19: Are we staying out? I didn't even think of this. Do we stay out there or do we come back in here? Well, I guess it depends on how much vomit we're covered in, right? If that, yeah. If you vomit all over yourself and
20: this
19: me.
20: This is vomit.
5: You might do it.
19: You don't know.
5: Have to just do the last segment with a member of Bishop and Friends and myself. And
19: Tyvus, yeah, that's fine. Tyvus may be needing medical attention. Do we have an ambulance like on standby just in case? Because I don't, man, it's a pump
20: his
19: stomach.
20: That's for losers.
19: It's not for
20: losers. He's the ambulance. That's for losers.
19: I promise you
20: this is a machine over here.
19: Is it?
20: It is.
19: Are we sure of that?
20: Oh, positive.
19: When was the last time that machine had its oil checked? Is all I'm saying. When's the last time that happened? All right, so 8:30, we will find out what Tyvus can do. Now, yesterday, I'm going about my merry day.
20: Mm-hmm.
19: I see an announcement from The Ohio State University, right?
20: Mm-hmm.
19: And I see there's this whole thing coming out about something that I love to talk about, but this time of year, you know, obviously the focus isn't really there, Ohio State basketball. I love that there's a way to talk about Ohio State basketball in the summer. Because
20: mm-hmm.
19: I view the Ohio State basketball program the same way I view the Ohio State football program. I have high expectations. I do acknowledge the historic differences between those two programs. One of them has had much more success than the other. But I am someone who believes that the basketball program here can be as successful as the football program has been because of the budget and the resources you have at a place like Ohio State. But that's a discussion for another day. Argue with the wall for now if you want to debate that. Here's the news that came down yesterday. On October 7th at the Lindner Family Tennis Center, that is where the Cincinnati Open is held. I think that's usually in like August.
20: Mm-hmm.
19: It's right down there by Kings Island. Apparently, this October 7th, Ohio State, Cincinnati, Dayton, and Xavier are going to play outdoor basketball games as part of the CareSource Invitational, an event to raise awareness and funds for mental health and suicide prevention. Okay, on the surface, the raising awareness for mental health.
20: Love that.
19: That's always great.
20: Yes.
19: And then as I saw this, I'm like, the tennis center. And I had to remind myself, because I've driven past that place many a time. I said, there's no roof on the tennis center. It's outside.
20: Mm-hmm.
19: And then I saw, because I saw Ohio State, UC, Dayton, Xavier. I'm like, oh, okay. This is
20: Ohio.
19: What we,
20: yes.
19: And then I saw exhibition and I... Like
20: you wanted it to count, huh? Didn't they play Dayton last year or two years ago?
5: I feel like they've played Cincinnati the most recently, which is another reason why this was disappointing.
20: No, well, but I thought they played Dayton for like to raise money.
5: I thought they played OU in an exhibition last year.
20: No, not last year. It might have been two years ago.
19: Yeah, I don't remember. I'd have to go back and look.
20: Like
19: I don't remember.
20: I feel like they played Dayton, but it was like, it was something like this. It was to raise money for something.
19: Yeah, and that's, I mean, that's noble, right? So Ohio State is going to play Cincinnati. Dayton will play Xavier. So it's not like a tournament where then the winners of that, I don't think they're playing each other after
5: no.
19: that. It's just those two teams and those other two teams. So it's Ohio State and Cincinnati essentially playing each other next to a Dayton-Xavier game, which is fine. Like, good for college basketball, good for the state of Ohio. Everyone had lots of good things to say about this, about like, hey, we got to start somewhere. And I agree with that. But as a longtime fan of Ohio State basketball, one of the number one things a lot of us have wanted to see is meaningful basketball games between the powers of Ohio college basketball, right? Mm-hmm. Like the big time schools. You're at least getting them to work together on a project. That's good. But I hope this leads to something more. One, I hope it leads to playing indoors, because I don't know why the hell we had to start off with the outdoor part of this. But then I hope eventually we get this to where it's like every year these four teams square off in some kind of, you know, CBS Sports Challenge or whatever that thing's called that the Buckeyes have played in a lot. You know, the thing where they go in December and they end up playing like North Carolina or UCLA or Kentucky.
20: Yes.
19: I hope we get something like that here with those teams in one of the premier arenas. Do it up in Cleveland for all I care. Or do it at Nationwide.
20: You don't want it to be Rucker Park style.
19: I love outdoor basketball as a concept.
20: That's what it should be, then. Don't put no wooden floor. Put the blacktop down.
19: If we're going to have actual outdoor court and not do like they did with the Carrier thing that they've done for years, where they put a wooden court on a Navy carrier or whatever it was, like a boat, and then shockingly humidity caused that thing to slick up and they couldn't play basketball on it.
5: Yeah, like you're in the middle of the ocean and water got on the court somehow. Get the hell out of here.
19: Dumb idea. Like that part. Outdoor courts are made different than indoor courts for a reason.
20: Put the chains on the nets.
19: Yes. Get the
20: I don't want the double rim, though. It's going to be like 45 to 45 in the fourth quarter. So don't do the double
19: rim. It'll be like eight broken wrists from guys trying to dunk on it, and then they just forget that it's like a double rim.
20: MC that runs on the court.
19: I need an MC, and I need someone who just has the largest towel you've ever seen, who's just like smacking the floor with the towel after like big plays. I need there also to be just a bunch of kids from the neighborhood surrounding that park whenever a good play happens, who just run on the court for 5 minutes and do selfies.
20: If somebody get cross, he take the ball and just throw it in the stands. Don't even finish the bucket. Just throw it in the stands. No. Everybody rush the court.
19: It's an exhibition, so why not let it be an exhibition? Let's have fun with it. Let's do that. Let's have like a street ball thing, because if you want to play basketball outside, I'm good with that. Don't treat it like a college basketball game, though. College basketball game is a very different thing inside on a wood floor with the band. Like, why does everyone in college sports think the best thing they can do with college sports is make it not look like college sports? You know what I mean? Like, everything we're trying to do at Ohio State from a football experience is let's make it look more like a pro game, because let's make it look like the NFL. Why?
20: Go the other way. Make it look more like
19: every
20: playground.
19: By the way, every NFL stadium is trying to look like a Delta lounge. I mean, you've got college football that actually has tremendous venues. Every

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1: That's like, okay, when Ohio State played in Wrigley's Field. Did you want to see that?
2: No.
1: Yeah, right.
2: I don't need to see that.
3: Yeah, right.
2: I really, yes. It was very fun to watch, to not see Carnell Tate's touchdown. That was so awesome. Yeah, that was great. Bad. I loved it when you couldn't see the.
1: I saw it because I was standing right there. But
2: yes,
1: yeah.
2: But on TV, you couldn't see half the stuff. Like, oh, hey, we can't play the other way because we might run into a brick wall if a guy runs through the end zone. Just the dumb. Why does everybody who runs college athletics have to have their brains removed as soon as they get the job? I don't get it. Another day, another ratings win for the World Cup. We'll tell you about it next. T-Bone and Tyvus on the Fan.
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4: An isolated shower or storm is possible during the morning hours, but a better chance comes up later on today. Any of those could produce a locally heavy downpour as well. Partly to mostly cloudy skies otherwise, with highs in the mid-80s. For tomorrow, scattered showers and thunderstorms, once again mostly in the afternoon. Partly cloudy skies, highs in the mid-80s again. For The Fan, I'm 10 Weather Impact meteorologist Justin Gertz.
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2: The Fan. One of these men is bald and fat. The other is T-Bone. You're listening to T-Bone and Tybus.
0: All right, I'm going to very quickly tell you about the World Cup ratings, and then I have to get to cupcakes and LeBron James. Okay. Are you aware of the cupcake thing, by the way, Dylan?
6: Oh, yeah. You know.
0: Oh, okay. I figured you would. We'll get you caught up in a second if you don't know.
6: Of course he is.
0: All right. So via Austin Karp, sounds fishy, of the sports business. Sorry, my bad. Austin Karp sounds not fishy. From Sports Business Journal, the 16 games played in the single elimination round of 32 averaged 16.9 million U.S. viewers per game. So that would be like the U.S. game when they played Bosnia.
6: Mm-hmm.
0: That round of games averaged 16.9 million. A frame of reference I keep bringing up is like this year's Ohio State-Michigan game did roughly 18 to 20 million. I forget exactly what the final number was.
6: Okay.
0: I also saw an upward revision from the Fox people who said after further calculations, which I always find, again, speaking of fishy, where they're like, hey, it actually turns out we had more viewers than we originally announced. What a shock. They're now saying when they tabulated all the linear viewers and all the digital viewers, like the people who are on apps and things like that, the World Cup combined, that Belgium game, they're saying now crossed over the $50 million threshold.
7: $50 million? And who do you think you kidnapped, Chelsea Clinton?
0: They said it's 50.1 million viewers tuned in to the World Cup USA-Belgium game. So, yeah.
6: So it's more popular than people say.
0: I don't know if it's more popular. What I know is it's definitely not popular. It's definitely it's not unpopular. It's popular.
6: Thank you.
0: Not a double. I love a double negative whenever I can.
6: It's not unpopular. Whatever.
0: Whatever. By the way, did you see your guy Kylian Mbappe?
6: I did. I was watching it yesterday.
0: Oh, you flipped it on.
6: I did.
0: Did you see that goal?
6: I did.
0: Where he's just standing.
6: Look, dude, closed his legs, uh-huh, and curved right around him, went up, and the goalie just right. I said, boy, if it was me as the goalie, I would have got it.
0: You would have got it.
6: Yeah,
0: okay.
6: I would. It was a good kick by him.
0: Things I wish.
6: You know what? On that.
0: Maybe we can do that. Maybe we can get it before he transfers to Middlesbrough, wherever he's going. Maybe we can get Max Arfston to get out on the soccer field with you.
6: I'll take Max down.
0: I'll get some gloves. Maybe get you a cup just in case.
6: Max down.
0: I don't think you would.
6: Dude,
0: I don't think you're prepared for the way these guys hit soccer balls.
6: He gonna be like, he gonna look at me and say, "You on your way." He gonna call the crew people. Hey, come here. Y'all come look at this.
0: Where
6: did this guy? Where was he? Where was the dude that was 40 that was out there doing this stuff?
0: Vizinha from Cape Verde.
6: I was gonna
8: say the U.S. national team. They probably could use a different goalkeeper, Tyvus. That job might be open.
6: Listen, I ain't gonna kick the grass. I'm gonna clear the ball. Like that's gonna happen.
0: I'm just saying. I would trust you to do that for sure. Hey, it'd be nice. Welcome to Columbus, Bryce Mendez. Bryce is the guy from Spain that we just got.
6: Did we?
0: Who's coming in, and they paid like $6 million to bring him in here, allegedly.
6: Diego Rossi is gone.
0: Diego Rossi's leaving. This guy scored goals left and right in La Liga which is where La Liga, by the way, is the league that Lionel Messi and Cristiano Ronaldo played in for many, many years. That's where Barcelona and Real Madrid play in.
6: Penalty
0: he
6: kicks.
0: Plays those teams every week. You don't think he could? You don't think he could make you
6: him and me versus in a shootout?
0: No, not in a shootout. Well, yeah, you know what?
6: Fine. 1-on-1.
0: No, it's you're the goalie.
6: Yeah,
0: he's shooting.
6: 1-on-1.
8: Tyvis,
0: good luck with that.
6: Yeah. Who's going down?
0: Do you understand how hard these guys hit the soccer ball?
6: Do you understand who I am?
0: I do understand who you are. Have you ever played goalie in your life?
6: No.
0: You didn't know what a red card was last week. Listen, I don't.
6: How hard could it be?
0: By the way, I meant to tell you, I'm getting little Trace. I'm getting him some gifts. Because I am actively trying to derail his American football career and trying to jumpstart his football career. Because my whole thing is we got to get the athletes who have parents who play sports.
6: He's going to be too tall.
8: He could be a
0: goalie. You're just sitting there talking about how you're an elite goalie, apparently.
8: Center backs are pretty big, aren't they?
6: If he going to play striker.
0: Look,
6: striker.
0: We need one of them. We need strikers.
8: Josie Altidore Jr. over there.
0: I don't even know who that is.
6: Sure. I was thinking Erling Haaland.
0: Dylan, great pull by you. Former Sunderland man, Josie Altidore. A lot of people know that.
6: What does Erling Haaland play?
0: Striker.
6: Okay.
0: He is the definition of like an old school striker where he does nothing other than, it's time to go, score a goal. Hey, I woke up and here I am. Like he's... And he's awesome at that. He's fantastic.
6: Max, I don't want to hurt Max's pride like that.
0: You're not going to hurt his pride.
6: Like, think about it. A dude who's never played one-on-one and I just catch it. I ain't even going to block it away. I'm going to catch it. Pick six.
0: Okay. I don't think you're
6: catch
0: prepared
6: it. I'm
0: going to
6: catch the ball.
0: Did you see how hard Erling Haaland hits that soccer ball?
6: Yeah,
0: he's not the only one that hits it like
6: that. Think somebody worried about Erling Haaland?
0: I think you would be.
6: No.
0: All right. Now, let's talk cupcakes, which is a subject near and dear to my heart, obviously, but also LeBron James, apparently near and dear to his heart. So 2014 set the scene 12 years ago. Is LeBron going to come back to Cleveland? Is he coming home? That whole thing. A company called Caroline's Cupcakes that used to be, I don't know if they still exist.
6: Caroline.
8: I believe they do.
6: All the girls
8: They're in Canton.
0: Yeah. Well, where this location was, I've driven by. I remember where this location was. I just don't know if it's still there. It's in Belden Village on Everhard Road, which is one of the great roads that we have in the state of Ohio. Everhard, let them live. Anyway, Caroline's Cupcakes, back in 2014, they were the ones who broke the news. On their Facebook page, broke the news. They posted and said, LeBron's coming back. And they actually got that like a week before it was announced that he was coming back.
6: I hate this.
0: So
6: I hate this. I want it to be over.
0: Fast forward to now. Poke Fresh, which is another restaurant that is on Everhard Road in North Canton area. They posted that not only is LeBron coming back to Cleveland, but he's bringing Draymond Green and Bronny with him. Okay.
8: Yeah, he's got to bring two defensive stoppers with him.
0: There
8: they are.
0: Of course. Right. So Poke Fresh, why does that? That's not Caroline's Cupcakes. Here's the thing. Go back to 2025. There is an article in the Canton Suppository or whichever. Canton Repository. They had a story about a new business opening up. Poke Fresh, opening at 4866 Everhard Road Northwest, marks an unexpected return to a familiar location for owner Jonathan Gottschall. Jonathan Gottschall previously opened Caroline's Cupcakes and ran it from 2009 to 2016. It's the same guy.
6: Mm-hmm.
0: His name is Gottschall. Like,
6: gotcha.
0: Right. It feels like this could be a setup.
6: It is. I don't know why you follow this.
0: Listen, looked it up. This guy is legit. This is really his dude.
6: Brad Stainbrook has already reported and said this is a false alarm.
0: Okay. It can be. Look,
6: hey, listen. You think people ain't gonna go do their due diligence?
0: I don't
6: listen,
0: trust.
8: They had it 12 years ago.
0: 12 years ago.
6: He said, "Update false alarm." Edit. This is an old story from years ago that popped into my memories today. I'm just sharing a fun local memory by joking what's on the rumor mill, not reporting new news. If I hear anything concrete again, I'll be sure to let you know.
0: Who said this?
6: This is what the person he reached out to.
0: Okay, Fresh Ohio?
6: I guess, yeah.
0: Well, of course, what's he going to say? Now that he's put it out there and it's listen, like, oh, did you really have something? He's got to pull it back a little bit. But
6: why is it that in Cleveland, if he chooses Cleveland or Philly or whoever, that city's going to rejoice to where L.A. is happy that he walked out the door.
8: That's because Lakers fans are idiots.
0: Yeah, there's that. I mean, there is that.
6: I don't know.
8: Let me ask you a question.
6: I think they just hold people to a high standard out there. Why is it Derek Fisher is talking
8: a
6: about
8: high standard?
6: How they are rejoiced. They celebrate that LeBron is gone.
8: They're just mad that LeBron is better than their quote-unquote Laker greats. Let me ask you a question, Tyvus. Who do you think made more All-Star teams in a Lakers uniform, LeBron or Shaq? The answer is LeBron.
6: I'm going to say probably Kobe Bryant.
0: Okay.
6: Magic Johnson.
0: By the way,
6: Wilt
0: this
6: Chamberlain.
0: Is your ridiculous LeBron standard.
6: Kareem Abdul-Jabbar.
0: Next week, we are going to have the greatest week in sports radio history. We've determined this, the greatest sports radio week ever. We're going to do that. And one of the things we're going to do is we're going to rip people out of the Hall of Fame. You can go rip Shaq out of the Hall of Fame if you want to.
6: Kobe Bryant.
0: So right now, you don't need to do that right now.
6: 50 point.
0: That's good. We'll stay in the NBA. An NBA broadcaster's out of a job for a very interesting reason. Details in 2 minutes. T-Bone and Tyvus on the Fan.
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5: Still no crashes to report, but an early heads up here. If you are planning to travel at all throughout downtown this weekend, keep in mind we are seeing some major construction projects that, yes, will impact that commute. That includes a portion of 350.

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4: 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Just a reminder, Tybus thinks all pizza tastes the same. Also a reminder, Tybus was born without taste buds. You're listening to Bone and Tybus.
5: You better have been born without them today, because 2 hours from right now, Tybus Powell is going to be trying to chug a gallon of lemonade. Now, could we have done a gallon of water? Yes. Would that have been easier? Also, yes. Would he throw it up regardless? Check, check, and check. Mm. However, Tybus requested a gallon of specifically Milo's lemonade.
6: Dang right.
5: Which I do want to point out to people.
6: Only thing could have been better if it was strawberry.
5: Okay. As a feature.
7: You didn't say that.
5: No, you didn't say that.
7: I would have got it for you.
5: Yeah.
6: Did you go to get this?
7: Kroger?
5: Yeah, they have
6: this. See, they don't have strawberry at Kroger. You got to go to Meijer or Walmart.
7: I didn't want you to do all that extra stuff.
5: So Tybus is going to drink this lemonade, Milo's, which is refrigerated, but he says it has to be room temperature for him to drink it, although I've never seen Milo's not refrigerated because it has natural ingredients, so... He may get botulism as well. I don't know what he's going to get coming up two hours from now.
6: It's been refrigerated for like 4 days.
5: You're leaving it out on the counter so it comes to room temperature.
6: I needed to come to room temperature for sure.
5: Bacteria. By the way, did I see this story right? I was gone last week when this happened, and I swear it hit me. And then I forgot about it because I was doing other things, and I was in New York last week. Did I see right that Kroger and
6: bought Giant Eagle for $1.6 billion or something like that?
8: Uh-oh.
6: So what? All Giant Eagles is going to be Kroger's? Is that what's going on?
5: I don't know what's happening. Exactly. Here's what I know. That to me is like if you said Ohio State and Michigan just decided to have one university. Like, what are we? That's, you either are a Kroger person or a Giant Eagle person.
7: No, I can't afford Giant Eagle.
5: That's what I'm saying. I'm a Kroger. Well, number one, technically where I live, I'm more of a Walmart person. Walmart is where we go. Walmart and Meijer are where we tend to go where I live. But my point is, like, I saw that the other day and I thought, man, I used to be more of a Kroger person. Then the location changed in our area and I ended up going over to Walmart, Meijer. It was easier to get stuff I needed. I went there. But Kroger and Giant Eagle merging, I just feel like, that, why is that not a bigger story?
6: Wait a minute.
5: We got the government getting involved in all these other things. You can't merge this company and that company. You can't slide this over to that. It's like, you need to stop this Kroger and Giant Eagle thing. This is oil and water. These two things don't coexist. You go to one or the other. You don't go to both.
6: I want a Publix.
5: Well, I wouldn't mind that. But, Tyvus, that's just because you and I have too much money, and we just need to light it on fire.
6: You know what's
5: because
6: funny?
5: That's what will happen when you get a Publix.
6: That's a fact. So
5: you go there, and it's nice, and then you walk out of there going, how did I spend $8,000?
6: I just had a friend.
5: I brought bread and salami.
6: I had a friend in Florida that said he went to Publix. He said he bought five things, $200.
5: I can't even process what you
6: five
5: just said.
6: Five things, $200, what he said.
5: How?
6: That's what I said.
5: What did he
6: and
5: buy?
6: I laughed at it because it's funny because I went to Kroger and I bought like six things. And I came back and said, how much you think them six things cost? My wife was like $70, $150.
5: What did you buy?
6: She looked at me like,
5: what did you buy?
6: I said, yeah, $150.
5: Okay, I need to know what you bought.
6: I can't remember off the top of my head what I bought.
5: Tyvus, that would be burned into my brain for the rest of my life if I bought six items.
6: You know who got the most expensive thing? My dog.
5: Oh, you got dog food?
6: I bought him a box of greeny dog treats.
5: Okay.
6: $40.
5: Yeah, well, the dog, look, we love our dogs, so I get it.
7: Yeah, I can't afford a dog either.
5: $40 for a box of treats for
6: greenies,
5: a dog?
6: Greenies, dental. Greenies.
5: Yeah, I know what they are. Yeah. I mean, they do clean the teeth and all that, but yeah.
7: I've noticed insane. Recently that I'll go to Kroger and spend like $50, and it's like, what do I actually have to eat after this trip?
6: Nothing.
7: Nothing.
6: By the way, MJC in the chat, is he ain't letting you let this LeBron Shaq thing slide because he said who got more championships than the Lakers uniform.
7: Yes, the teams that the Lakers played on were really good and won championships. I don't know what that has to do with Shaq and LeBron, but okay.
5: Yeah, Shaq was on a team.
6: Are
5: with
6: you saying that the Lakers teams
5: Kobe
6: weren't
5: Bryant?
7: I'm saying as soon as someone is having an individual argument and they bring up a team accomplishment, they lost the argument.
5: Mm, that's a fair point.
7: Yep,
5: I think that's a very
7: that's
5: fair,
7: where I'm at.
5: I think that's a very valid point.
6: I was going to just say who was more dominant in the Lakers uniform.
7: Oh, Shaq has the best prime of in NBA history.
6: Okay, kind of Giannis, okay. But okay.
5: I'm just kidding. Okay.
6: It's still going.
5: All right. I'm going to tell you right now, we're going to not get to the announcer guy who lost his job yesterday. We're not going
6: to
5: do it yet because you have to go do TV in 2 minutes and I need more time to talk about this story.
6: 4 minutes. It's and not, we was late yesterday. It's not, did you see how late we were?
5: I did see how late we were.
6: Tracy
5: I saw you
6: K running over there. I wasn't mic'd up.
5: You guys, yeah, that's what I'm trying to avoid. I'm trying to help.
6: They went early.
5: That's fine. They went early.
7: I don't even know that they went early.
6: You know
7: this is Tyvus's job.
6: You know what the sick thing is? I don't even know what they asked him.
5: Oh, yeah, I know.
6: We'll see I'm there. Winging it. So 640, 642, 10 look TV. At, I'm winging it because I have no idea what they ask him.
5: Your guy, it's Colin, right?
6: Who does
5: he's up there, no tie. Unbuttoned shirt. I like it. It's casual.
6: It's
5: because
6: they see me come with this hoodie on and they're like, I want to be more like Tyvus.
5: That's right. I like that. That's a way better look. I see.
6: BLT. Be like Tyvus.
5: See, now that's a segment right there.
6: There you go.
5: Drink lemonade. Chug the lemonade. Now, I forgot yesterday we were talking about like good fits for LeBron and we were talking about the Sixers and you were like, oh, well, they've got, what's his name? Jaylen Brown, who just went there from the Celtics. And then I realized we were talking about the Heat as one of the options, and I thought we didn't even get into the fact that
6: Giannis and Bam?
5: Giannis and LeBron could be on the same team.
6: Yeah.
5: I mean, you don't think that would be a bit of a draw?
6: I mean, it would clearly show that Giannis is the best player to ever play the game.
5: How would it show that?
6: I mean, because LeBron would be a number two.
5: That's not
7: because he's recruiting LeBron
5: he's
7: to come 40, help him.
5: 2 years old or whatever he's going to be, or 38 or 40, whatever.
6: Oh, but if he come to Cleveland, he's the number one.
5: No, he's not going to be the number one here either.
6: Who's the number one?
7: The guy that they just gave $273 million to.
5: Is not the number one.
6: Let me get this right.
5: Okay,
6: y'all trust him to be the number
5: first
6: one.
5: First off, you're starting to argue.
6: Y'all trust that? Wait a minute. You trust
8: Tyvus,
6: Donovan Mitchell to be the number one?
8: Tyvus, why do
7: he's
8: got to
7: be.
6: Tyvus, shut up, Dylan.
5: For people who don't know this, this is what Tyvus does. He goes up to Cleveland. He talks on all those dumb radio shows up there. They all argue about the most inane things I've ever heard, where McNuggets is on there like, I don't know, the Browns could be really good. And then he comes down
6: they
5: here.
6: They would never say that. It's only like three people that think the Browns
5: McNuggets can say, oh, next year they've won eight teams in a row, have won a different championship, so next year's the Cavs year. And you're like, hey, I'm skeptical of that. And then when it happens, you come in here and yell at me like I said it when it was all the dopes up in Cleveland who said it. Go yell at them. I didn't say any of that. I'm not saying that LeBron is the first best guy on this team. He's not.
7: LeBron is coming here to fill his role of being the best, third best player on a team. Donovan Mitchell, number one, and your boy, Evan Mobley, number two. That's the Cavs pecking order.
6: If that's the case, you know that stat that's going around about whoever was in the conference finals goes to the championship, you can kiss it goodbye.
5: Oh, it's done.
6: Kiss it goodbye.
5: It's done. Yeah, Evan Mobley is... Well, I don't know, man. I don't get it. Whatever. Do people just not watch when these guys play meaningful games? They just look at the stats from like the regular season and go, good enough. They don't actually watch when they play the meaningful games? Because in the meaningful games, I think we got our answer on him. Did we not?
6: Who?
5: Evan Mobley?
6: Evan had some moments last year in the playoffs.
5: What are you doing the brain rot up in Cleveland now, too? Come on.
6: He had some moments.
5: Some moments. Not games. Moments.
6: They
5: not
6: the game. One of them
5: practice.
6: Games. One of them games.
5: Yeah, in practice, he had some moments.
6: No. One of them games, I want to say it was either against the Raptors or Detroit.
5: Oh,
6: They inbounded him the ball with like 4 seconds left. They let him do the game. The boy put the ball on the ground, threw a shoulder down, and went up and finished. I said, okay, it's in there.
5: That's it's a moment. There. It's what? Yes, it's in there. It doesn't come out very often. If I had a team of guys who it's like, it's in there, all NBA, it's in there, guys. My God, there's 50 guys we could put on that we could have discussions about. It's the, does it show up regularly? No. All right. See, look, we almost got you late again. Get out of here. Go do TV. We'll come back. Some guy lost his job yesterday, and apparently people are mad about it. I don't think they should be. We'll talk about it next. T-Bone and Tyvus on The Fan.
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0: All right. We are noticing our first crash of our Friday morning. It's happening on the west side, too. It's affecting that 70 westbound ramp to North Wilson Road right before you're hitting that 70 and 270 interchange. So expect some lane closures. And we are seeing some backups by that ramp. So just a heads up there. Once again, 70 westbound as you're heading outside of downtown Columbus. I'm 10TV's Brianna Albizu with your fan traffic.
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5: By the way, Dylan, you pointed this out in the break. We had SportsCenter on in here. Got a little WNBA action yesterday. Indiana Fever went up against last night the Mercury. Phoenix Mercury beat them 92-89.
7: Yep.
5: How many points did Kelsey Mitchell have in that game?
7: 29.
5: Okay. Who didn't play in that Fever game where Kelsey Mitchell had 29 points? Who was not available for that game?
7: That would be Caitlin Clark.
5: Oh.
7: She missed two games. Oh. She came back earlier this week, scored 9 points, and then she sat again last night.
5: What a hater.
7: Oh, yeah. I'm fully aboard the Caitlin Clark hate train
6: see,
7: now.
6: I don't hate her at all. I think that she's a wonderful basketball player. Is she the best? No.
7: She's not even the best player on her team. I'm in that camp now. I'm in it. I thought it was dramatic to say.
6: I told you that. Me and T-Bone told you that.
7: Kelsey Mitchell is the truth.
6: We told you that years
7: ago. I thought you guys were lying. I'm on board now.
5: Kelsey Mitchell's.
6: Kelsey Mitchell is a certified bucket getter.
5: When you take the ball out of Caitlin Clark's hands and let the other players play, like suddenly, what do you know? They're all better. And by the way, Mercury game, they won. She was back the game before against the Sparks. They lost that game.
6: She's scared of Alyssa Thomas. Why would she play?
5: But she missed the Aces game and the Sparks game, and they won those two games without her. So I'm just pointing it out. Say this is y'all. This is everybody's all star out there. Everybody, all
6: around.
5: She's the government she's involved the goat. To protect her.
7: She's the goat already, but her team is better without her.
5: Yeah.
7: Okay.
6: What's wrong with y'all?
5: I know it's
7: that's where
5: it's,
7: I'm at.
6: First of all, it's Friday.
5: Mm-hmm.
6: We ain't got no job, and we ain't got nothing. No, just play. Listen, it's Friday.
7: Hats are falling off.
6: People getting paid different today. Thing. We not doing this negative energy.
5: I'm not trying to do negative energy. I'm just pointing go.
6: If you got hate in your heart, let it out.
7: I'm letting that on this microphone for Caitlin Clark.
5: By the way, I was thinking of next week, some of the things we could do for the,
6: hate.
5: Well, yeah.
6: The haters ball.
7: Yes. Let's do a haters ball.
5: Well, here's what you tell me if you guys like this. So Monday, I was thinking, you know, we got fantasy football stuff getting ready to start up here in the next month. People are going to start picking their team names and stuff like that. You're formulating your leagues now.
6: You know what mine is?
5: What's that?
6: Bishop Sycamore.
5: Oh, that's good. I like that.
7: BS High School. Yes.
5: Mine would be Bishop Sycamore because that's my fantasy team is always the worst. But fantasy football team names and or punishments. We're going to take your suggestions. We'll do that all day Monday. Tuesday's Hot Take Tuesday. Maybe we'll throw something special in for that. Wednesday, you're going to write our production. You're going to give us new stuff for the intro for the show. So we'll do that Wednesday. Thursday, I did put in here Haterade Thursday. I mean, we could change that. I mean,
7: let's change it to the haters ball.
5: It's just, we could just change it to haters ball Thursday.
6: See, but the thing is, I don't hate.
5: You do.
6: How do I hate, though? There's nobody
7: you
6: that
7: just
6: I
7: hated on Evan Mobley Tybus? For about 5 minutes last
6: He segment. Hated on Evan Mobley. I said that I see he got the moments. What
7: That's
6: are you talking
7: true.
6: About?
7: You did have the you, moments.
6: I don't hate on people.
5: You're right.
6: You're not
5: right.
6: A hater. It's not in my heart.
5: Fine. I'm going to bring up a bunch
6: I see the good in everybody.
5: No. We are going to Thursday kick people out of the Hall of Fame. That's part of what the haters ball is going to be on Thursday.
6: Listen, Alex the King had some. He deleted it, though, but he had a whole list of people he wanted to kick out.
5: Right.
6: And look.
5: That's funny. No,
6: he put it back.
5: Okay, good. I'm saying
6: he got Michael Irvin.
5: Wow. Yes, I like it.
7: All right. I got a name that Tyvus hates that no one's going to know who it is until we have to explain, though.
6: I'm going to hate him.
7: Michael Geiger.
6: Who is that?
5: Why do I know that name?
6: I don't know who that is.
5: Why does that name sound familiar?
7: He made a kick in a game that Tyvus played in.
6: I don't hate him.
5: Which game was that?
7: The Michigan State
5: game. Oh, that kid.
6: I don't hate him. I don't hate that man. He did what he was supposed to do.
5: By the way, I'm still working out what we're going to do on Friday of next week, but I have some ideas. I have an idea that I think, I don't know, it could go really good or really bad. So, we'll talk. We're going to talk about it off the air.
6: Phones.
5: We'll talk about it off the air, and then we'll figure out what we're going to do. We'll see. Yeah, that's next week. And then today, of course, we're starting it off with the goofball shenanigans with Tyvus drinking lemonade, trying to drink a gallon of lemonade at 8:30.
6: Ripley's here.
5: Yeah, that's exactly right. So this is from the Spurs. Their television play-by-play voice is named Jacob Toby. Always trust a guy with two names, or don't. Reportedly being removed from his post amid an alleged affair with the sister of a Spurs player.
6: Did they say who the player was?
5: Yes. So apparently on his Instagram, photos were posted of him with Lauren Waters. She is the sister of San Antonio Spurs player Lindy Waters III. Both of them, the sister and Jacob Toby, the play-by-play guy, were seen kissing, all that stuff. Here's a problem. His girlfriend of apparently 6 years got a hold of his Instagram account and posted the following. She said, "This is my girlfriend of 6 years, but I cheated on her with Lauren Waters at Lauren K. Waters. So feel free to continue following me if you really think I'm a good guy, because I'm not." And then she posted like photo strips from when you go to a photo booth and it prints out the actual photos. She put a couple of those on a surface and then took a picture of it and said, "Here you go. This is what the guy did." So now, the Spurs are like a lot of NBA teams navigating the world.
6: He did this?
5: Well, all right, hang on. I'm just laying out the whole facts of the case and we'll get to it. Apparently what happened next is Spurs don't have a TV home next year. So it's customary. They're looking where they're going to go because the RSNs have all failed, all the regional sports networks. So next year they have to figure out where they're going to be. But apparently, usually when this happens, it's customary that the people who are doing the play-by-play the last year just follow along to the next place. That has been what has usually occurred. Not in this case. He's apparently been told he's not going to be there. Could be because of that, but a lot of people are speculating it's because he's involved with a sister of a current player on the team. Do you think he should lose his job over? Because I saw Colin Cowherd saying how you got a lawyer up. You can't get fired for cheating. I don't think it's about the cheating. I don't think anybody cares that it's his girl, that it was he cheated on his. I mean, I care morally, but
6: his job's
5: not going to fire him for cheating.
6: I agree.
5: If there's a problem here, it's the fact that it's a person you cover on the team. You're sleeping with his sister. That probably presents a little bit of a conflict of interest when you're trying to be an unbiased, play-by-play guy.
7: Do you think that's the caveat that warrants his firing? Is that it's?
5: I genuinely don't think they would care if it turned out that his girlfriend said, "Oh, my boyfriend, who's the Spurs play-by-play guy, was cheating on me with some other random person." They'd be like, "That's his personal life. I don't really know what to tell you." I mean, right. That happens. It's the fact that there's something going on with the team, and yeah, I think that has to be part of it. There's no way that this is separated from the fact that it's a player's sister that he's involved with.
7: Do you also think the people that are defending him because they had never heard of this player before? If it was Victor Wembanyama's sister, they probably would have been like, "Oh yeah."
5: Oh, I think a lot of people in the media.
7: Get him the hell out of here.
5: I think there's at least. I think that's a good point. I think that's a solid point. Yeah, I think that's a solid point. I also think there are quite a few people who are defending this guy because they are but for the grace of God, go I. Where they're like, "Oh, you can get fired for cheating? That's bad for my business." I know Mike Vrabel
6: that took all kind of strays in this.
5: I'm going to tell you right now, I heard Colin Cowherd come out so vociferously in this guy's defense. I was like, I got to find out what's going on with Colin Cowherd. I'm not saying he's doing anything. I'm just saying it makes you suspicious. Just like, oh, you can't even rob a bank now, huh? Can't even pass a bad check, huh? And you're like, why are you upset? Why are you worked up about this, Colin? Like, why are you worked up about it? It's not like, I get it. If the guy got fired just for like having personal life choices, sure, you can't do that. But he's banging the sister of a guy who plays for the team he covers. That's kind of too much. That's too much. And yeah, I don't know. Legally, I think they have every right to be like, yeah, we just don't want to work with you anymore. So unless he has like a contract, but maybe his contract was up and they just said, yeah, we're not renewing it. That's simple. Could have happened. You know anybody who's ever been involved with a player's sister that you've been like, hey,
6: get a little player's dicey. Sister.
5: Has there been any entanglements like that? Not with the media necessarily, but anybody you've played with where they mixed a little business and pleasure. You ever heard of that?
6: Oh, yeah.
5: Oh,
6: I'm just
5: just saying.
6: What the Tigers? Oh, yeah.
5: That's
6: Paul Keels.
5: That's Paul. Yes. Oh, yes. All right, man. I got a reminder for you that the haters are always going to be there, and we're going to talk about that. It's not, I mean, I guess it is kind of a negative story, but like, we have to point out when people are getting screwed. And I'm going to point it out to you next. T-Bone and Tyvus on The Fan.
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1: Well, good morning to our Delaware County drivers. If you're making your way out the door right now, leaving the house, 71 southbound's looking great out there. 36 to 270 is only a 9-minute commute for you. Also looking pretty great, your drive times and your roads over on the west side with that outer belt, 270, only a 6-minute commute between 33 to Roberts Road. If you're heading northbound, especially on 315 between 670 to 270, that's also looking pretty great at 9 minutes. I'm 10TV's Brianna Albizu with you.
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7: Good morning, I'm Dylan Gonzalez. Buckeye basketball will open their season in a unique event where four of Ohio's major basketball programs will be present. Ohio State will take on Cincinnati, and Dayton will play Xavier in a pair of exhibition contests. The doubleheader will take place outdoors at the Linder Family Tennis Center, the home of the Cincinnati Open, October 7th. On the diamond, the Cleveland Guardians defeated the Minnesota Twins yesterday to avoid a sweep in Minneapolis. Cleveland will start a three-game series in Miami tonight at 7:10, and the Cincinnati Reds lost 1-0 against the Philadelphia Phillies. They'll host the Chicago Cubs in a weekend series with tonight's game also starting at 7:10. 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
5: Tweet the program at Bone and Tyvis 971. You can predict things like, do you think Tyvis is going to vomit today at 8:30 when he drinks lemonade? He's got a gallon of Milo sitting right here on the counter.
6: Mm.
5: Coming to room temperature, developing bacteria as we speak. He's going to chug
6: How
5: that.
6: How you going to sit here and shame me? You the same guy that leave pizza out all night and eat it the next day.
7: He's got a point there.
5: That's right. Is the pizza, when it's brought to you, is it brought to you in a refrigerated thing? No, it's not.
6: It might be refrigerated before.
5: Got cheese, tomato sauce, and bread.
6: You ain't never had
5: it. If you get a bunch of vegetables on it.
6: So you never had a DiGiorno's pizza, didn't eat it all?
5: That's a frozen pizza. Oh, you're saying once I cook it?
6: Yeah.
5: What do I do with it?
6: Yeah.
5: Yeah, I mean, usually I put it in the fridge, but occasionally I've forgotten, left it out overnight.
6: Did you eat it the next day?
5: Yep. Bang. No hesitation whatsoever. He pulled from 40 feet. Bang.
7: Yeah, by the way, right. If people are able, they should try to watch Tyvis do the lemonade chart on the YouTube.
5: We are attempting to get it set up. Absolutely right. So this is, yes. So that's what we're going to do today at 8:30. So we should have video. We will have audio. We'll have all that together. I mean, all the equipment's there. So We're going to do this at 8:30. We're going to have to go outside so that Tyvus, if he does spew, it does not go all over our beautiful radio equipment in here. It'll go over our beautiful radio and TV equipment outside. That's where it'll go. Perfect.
6: There will be no vomiting.
5: I hope not. I do hope not. Now, I want to preface this. I want to warn you. This is a bit of a sad story as far as what happens here. Someone dies in the story I'm about to tell you, okay?
6: No.
5: But I'm bringing this story up because it just shows you how the media is and how sometimes it doesn't matter what you do in life, you're not going to get credit for it, okay? The haters are always going to be there, so don't let them get you down. That's the silver lining we're trying to put on this admittedly bad story, okay? So a student pilot in Cordoba, Argentina, was flying with her instructor, okay? They're flying this single-engine, like, Cessna plane. So, you know, like the planes you see if you've ever been by a regional airport, got one little engine in the front, that's it. Okay. It's just a tiny little plane. It fits two or four people in it, that's it.
6: What is this, the Wright brothers? Go ahead.
5: No, it's like the one you learn. It's the very like smallest plane you can kind of learn on before you go become like a pilot of bigger planes, double engine planes, whatever. Anyway, so apparently this pilot, aspiring pilot's flight instructor, his name, 42-year-old flight instructor Leandro Andres Bertazzo, was giving this flying lesson in a Cessna C-150, according to reports. The 22-year-old student pilot was flying the plane when Mr. Bertazzo looked over at her and says, "You know what to do." He then removed his headset. He grabbed some of his belongings and put them together. He then opened the door of the aircraft and jumped out.
6: Whoa, whoa, whoa, nah. whoa.
5: Jumped out of the aircraft. Now, I didn't say anywhere
6: what
5: in there.
6: Mean, he grabbed, you know what to do.
5: He looked at his student and said, "You know what to do. Peace out." Jumped out of the plane. Didn't wear a parachute, obviously. So, this was a disturbed human. Not disturbed. I'm not trying to say that. This is a guy who was obviously dealing with some mental health issues. And sadly, unfortunately, it looks like they got the better of him here. And he decided to do that. Now,
6: he didn't try to grab him. I'd be like, whoa.
5: Well, I'm sure she was probably stunned. She's probably like, "What? Huh?" And then out he goes. Now, the story is like, anyway, she landed the plane. Now, this guy, and then they go into like his whole backstory and how, you know, he used to fly these different airlines. He used to do all, they got the whole story on this guy. The picture of the article is this guy. I read this article five times. The only thing it says here was the student's name was Rosario. They don't give a last name. We get no picture of her. We get no like information on what should be the headline is student pilot abandoned by guy who was teaching her to fly lands the plane.
7: Nah, I disagree.
5: This whole story. That's the whole story. They're like, she landed. Anyway, the plane. What about this guy who jumped out? Like, who's this guy? This girl was she's trying to learn how to fly. Maybe. The guy who's teaching her how to fly is like, "See ya."
7: It's not like it was her first day in a plane. She was essentially taking her driver's test and passed after a dude jumped out of the plane.
5: You think that's kind of the bigger story?
7: He's the star. She's the co-star.
6: I think the bigger story is he didn't trust her to land the plane.
5: I mean, that could have been. I don't know. Maybe that is right. I don't know what happened there. But yeah, they spend the whole rest of this article being like, "Hey, anyway, she landed the plane. Who cares?" Like, this is the most traumatic thing you could witness as a human being is someone that you know basically piecing out on life right in front of you.
6: This is her professor?
5: No, it's a flight instructor. I don't know if they call him professor.
6: Like, what was their relationship before this?
5: When you go to get a pilot's license, you have to fly so many hours with a trainer, like who is a certified pilot. You can't just get in a plane and be like, "All right, I got this," and then, you know, bam, like you just crash the plane.
6: So it ain't like the driver test where you drive and then when it's time to take the test, that person comes and jumps in the car.
5: They have a certain amount of hours you have to fly with an instructor.
6: So it's like going to driving school.
7: It's exactly like your driver's test. You drive with the driver's instructor for a certain amount of hours and then you go to the test.
5: Tyvus is pointing out here is that like this person was not, it's not like when you get your temps and you can drive with an adult. Yeah, you have to drive with an adult, but like, they have certain rules when you're flying that you have to fly with a certified pilot. I'm just saying to me, the story, Rosario is the hero of this story of like, hey, you landed a plane during this traumatic thing. Why are we not talking about how great of an accomplishment that was? Instead, we're all focused on the guy who jumped out. And I get it. That's sad. It's a terrible story, but I think maybe I'm wrong. I feel like the focus of this story should be woman who's like flight instructor did this thing, jumped out, left her, by the way, by herself in the plane. He is, yes, here's a memorial on him. She landed this plane through all this trauma. It could have been her last flight too, for all we know. He abandoned her at a place where maybe she crashes the plane because she doesn't have her instructor there. She brought it down safely.
6: She probably thought, well, one person died. I can't be two. Somebody got to tell the story.
5: I guess.
6: It's a lot of pressure, actually. He put a lot of pressure on her doing that.
5: He put a ton of pressure on her. And then if she doesn't make it, that's also on him, by the way. That's on that guy. So I'm just saying.
6: You're saying like, he's selfish.
5: Well, I mean, I'm saying it's mental health, and I'm not minimizing, obviously, the struggles that exist there. What I am saying is that person who's flying the plane now has to land it without her instructor. That seems difficult.
6: T-Bone, I would have tried to grab, like, whoa, what are you doing?
5: I'm sure she did, but what do you, you don't expect that? You don't expect the guy.
6: I would have thought he was kidding. Until that door flew open, I would have been like, oh, no, he did. Serious. I would have grabbed him. Like, no.
5: Yeah, I guess it said he was, so he was 42 years old. So obviously, you know, that's a tragic situation. But I'm reading this article and I'm like, who was the person? Who's this student? And they're like, oh, her name, Rosario. Why are you focused on her? This guy. And it's like, no, I'm curious how this person landed the plane. That seems like, I don't know, that just seems like a thing that seems like the Sully movie and they focus on the geese that hit the plane. It's like, that just seems like maybe we should focus on the pilot who did the amazing thing to get the plane back on the ground.
6: I thought this was going to be like the Denzel Washington movie. I thought that's where
5: he was drunk? Yeah, the whole movie. Is that the one, does he go upside
6: God
5: down?
6: God help me. Yeah. What did you say? God help me.
7: My favorite, we need to get the drop when he's in court and they ask him about if he was drunk while he was flying the plane, and he's like, I'm drunk right now. Yeah. Oh my God. It's not to be meant to be funny. But I die every time.
5: The phrase, I'm drunk right now, I feel like we could apply that to a lot of things in sports where it's like, what are the Browns doing? I'm drunk right now. Like, yeah, we got it. That, by the way, did you ever watch that Sully movie, speaking of pilot movies?
6: No.
5: So that's the one where the guy lands it, you know, in the Hudson after it hits the birds.
7: That's a Tom Hanks movie, right?
5: Yeah, Tom Hanks plays Sully Sullenberger, the guy who flew the plane and had to land it on the Hudson. No one had ever done like this type of water landing.
6: I
5: know nothing about this. Tyvus, you're not aware
7: Thomas
5: that a
7: Hanks,
5: guy,
7: never heard of him. Tyvus.
6: I know who Tom Hanks is.
5: You're not aware of the situation, the real life situation where a pilot was leaving one of the New York airports. They took off. They're going up to their like ascending altitude and they hit birds. It destroyed the engines of the plane. They couldn't make it to another runway to land. The only thing he could do was land it in the Hudson River on the water, an airplane.
6: When was this?
5: Like, I don't know, 15 years ago, probably.
6: Oh, man.
5: No, you didn't hear about this. What? You never heard of the guy who landed a plane in the Hudson River?
6: No. You know, I don't really. You know, I live in Tyvus world.
5: I find that out more and every day.
6: And if it ain't sports related, I really don't know.
7: Well, that's not true, Tyvus.
5: Is that right?
7: Because I know me and you have passed flight school before, but I'm not so sure about T-Bone.
6: Flight? You talking about Wiz Khalifa?
7: No, Grand Theft Auto San Andreas.
6: Definitely did that.
7: We passed flight school.
5: I don't even know what that is.
6: I know
5: San Andreas is. What is flight school in the game? Do you actually go to flight school in the game? Oh, I don't want to think about how people have not taken that seriously. I don't want to think about the places those people have flown.
7: It only took me like 100 attempts, but I passed.
5: Well, I bet there are people who have never passed if you could just fly a plane around. Like, I'm sure in that game, that's not how that would go. All right. Let's see. Do the members of the media like Tyvus Powell doubt the Bengals more than they should? We'll discuss it next. T-Bone and Tyvus on The Fan.
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20: An isolated shower or storm is possible during the morning hours, but a better chance comes up later on today. Any of those could produce a locally heavy downpour as well. Partly to mostly cloudy skies otherwise, with highs in the mid-80s. For tomorrow, scattered showers and thunderstorms, once again mostly in the afternoon. Partly cloudy skies, highs in the mid-80s again. For The Fan, I'm 10 Weather Impact meteorologist Justin Gertz.
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24: I don't think we were making the poll question today. Do you think Tyvus can drink a gallon of lemonade or not in 20.42 seconds? But we could make it that, though we're going to get the answer 8:30.
25: Yeah.
24: Tyvus is going to attempt to do that.
25: So you can't do that.
24: Yeah, it would. And I think, I mean, the vote.

0: would like be a 99% no, if not 100% no. I don't think people have faith in you to treat this.
1: It sounds like people got a lot of hate in their heart then.
0: Is it hate or is it just the reality of you're trying to drink a gallon of lemonade?
1: Why is it that
0: in 20.42 seconds, which is the world record?
1: 19 is the record. Is what I'm.
0: Well, 20.4. If you get in 20.41, we're not gonna.
1: No, that's loser talk.
0: By the way, do we have a stopwatch?
2: We got phones.
0: Yeah, we do have phones. That's guess what you're getting. You're getting a phone today. Get a phone timer. So now I will. I think Dylan, you should do it. I'll do it too. We'll do it all on our phones to get the best average time here to make sure. May have to set it. Does your phone timer go up to like 12 minutes? 15 minutes? Does it go to? Yeah, because I don't think you're doing this in 20 seconds. I don't know if you're doing it in 20 minutes.
1: Throw the head back. It's like taking a shot at the bar. Mm-hmm. Throw the head back.
0: Fish went out and got you a real pitcher to put in here.
1: Yeah, he said it wasn't Slade Ciccone.
0: That's, you know what, that's, I like, that's, hey, that's good material right there, Fish. I like that. That's nice. Yeah, so we have a pitcher, so you have a wider, like you have a wider receptacle to drink out. Drinking out of that little opening on the top of the gallon of lemonade, that wouldn't work. You get too much air trapped in there. Now you can really just tilt your head back and chug it. Yep. See what happens. So I saw this story. This is ESPN, of course, you know, we're in ranking season. We're in everything's got to be discussed ad nauseum because there's no football going on. So if you want to talk football, you got to come up with stuff to do. So ESPN has gone out and they do this with a lot of different position groups. They get executives, coaches, and scouts to rank the top NFL defensive tackles for 2026. All right. Now mm-hmm. they did this with other positions too. They're doing, they did running backs on July 6th, corners July 7th, mm-hmm. edge rushers on July 8th, defensive tackles yesterday. Today is tight ends. If you're wondering when they're getting to quarterbacks, it's next week, July 13th, but whatever.
1: I wonder who they're going to put at number one.
0: Well, I'm
1: Matthew Stafford.
0: I'm sure we'll debate it when it comes out. But this is, again, not just like media members. This is the people who run the game, executives, mm-hmm. coaches, and scouts. Okay? It's their job to know this stuff. They said the number one defensive tackle this year in the NFL is Leonard Williams from the Seahawks.
1: Mm-hmm.
0: Obviously, pretty great player, had a pretty great season. The Seahawks won the Super Bowl, and he was a big reason why. So scrolling down this list, they have Jeffrey Simmons of the Titans, number two, Jalen Carter from the Eagles, who loves, just watch out when he's on the roads, but when he's on the football field, he's very good.
1: Yeah, I'm interested to see if they're going to pay him. Mm-hmm. They keep talking like they're not going to pay him.
0: Well, that
2: is it because he spits on people?
0: Oh, yeah, there was that too. I forgot.
1: He almost made it more. He had a chance to do one of the craziest things on the field that I would have ever seen in my life. Remember when they was playing the Chiefs and he tried to catch Patrick Mahomes' spike?
0: Yes.
1: If he would have caught that ball,
0: yeah,
1: he would have changed the game. And it's sick because he still, to this day, should have changed the game. If I played defensive tackle and I knew they was about to spike the ball, I would do what he did and try to catch it. Mm.
0: No, that's fair.
2: He came really close.
1: He did.
2: Closer than I thought was humanly possible.
0: Well, you're right. It would have that what happens like when Peanut Tillman would punch the ball out, that was like, oh, what a revolutionary idea. And now what do they call it? The peanut punch, and everybody gets taught it. That's exactly what they would do with defensive linemen. They would even though he came close, it kind of still makes you think maybe that's something you should start teaching a little more. I don't know. Chris Jones, they have number four from the Chiefs. Derek Brown with the Panthers, they have him fifth. They have Quinnen Williams sixth. This is best defensive tackles in the league. Now, why am I bringing this up? Defensive tackle radio. It's big for ratings. But number seven on this list is Bengals defensive tackle Dexter Lawrence. So, mm-hmm. of course, they went out and got him free agency.
1: Yes.
0: Now, I don't blame Bengals fans when they feel this way. There is a sentiment among some Bengals fans that whenever someone goes to play for their organization defensively, that is viewed as a knock on them because that defense has been so bad. And when you see these little preseason ranking things come out, guys get dropped down more so than probably what is normal. I find it odd. They had Dexter Lawrence in this ranking last year. They have the rankings for where they were last year. Highest they've been ranked, lowest they've been ranked, whatever. Last year, Dexter Lawrence, 27 years old, was ranked number one on this list.
1: Mm-hmm.
0: Now, last year, he also went out and had half a sack. So I understand the numbers weren't there,
1: mm-hmm.
0: but in this article, they literally go out of their way to say that like he did not fall this far in performance. He still is a guy that is an automatic double team the second he steps on a football field.
3: Mm-hmm.
0: So I guess it's two parts, Tyvus. One, do you think he's a little underrated here? And two, do you think that whatever bit of doubt there is from people, he'll erase that now that he's in Cincinnati?
1: Well, I think you have to. I mean, I think that the list is perfect for him for motivational purposes. And he has to understand, like, I'm going to a defense, a place that the defense is the problem. It's the worst thing. He could be the number one thing to help turn it around. So he has to play at his best. I mean, they gave up their first round pick for him?
0: I bet you're right.
1: Yeah, then paid him. Gave him like an extension. Mm-hmm. So he has to. He has to be that guy that comes out. And then on top of that, at some point, if he shows his dominance early, it's going to help the younger guys be able to be successful on all defensive line. You know, the Shamar Stewarts of the world, and what's the other guy? Miles Murphy, whatever his name is.
0: Yeah, yeah, yeah.
1: Those guys are kind of dependent on Dexter Lawrence. So I think that, one, he will turn it around. Two, in the division that he's in, he's a big part, because you think about the Ravens. They're going to want to run the ball with Derrick Henry. The Browns are going to want to run the ball with Quinshon Judkins, and then Pittsburgh runs the ball as well. So he is a big focal point in being able to help that defense stop and win some games.
2: I don't want to hear a damn thing from Cincinnati.
0: Oh, no.
1: Not at all.
0: I mean,
1: not at all. Dude, there's no excuses.
2: Okay, first of all, the fact that he's seventh on this list now, he went from 9 sacks when he was ranked the number one defensive tackle to, like you said, about a half a sack. I feel like they put him 7th on the list because he was number one the year before, and because his name's Dexter Lawrence. His tackles were way down. Like, and there's a lot, like at the end of the season, the Giants weren't in it, and I'm sure there was, I don't want to say he was quitting, but they weren't playing in meaningful games.
1: He packed it in.
2: Okay, he packed it in.
0: It's a business decision, right? He felt like, I'm not going to be here next year anyway. I don't want to be here necessarily.
2: But for the Bengals to say that anything about their team this season is underrated or underappreciated, like they're being crowned already in a lot of circles. Honestly, this might be the team that I'm rooting against the most this season.
0: Really?
2: Based off of all this preseason chatter, I just want to see them fall flat on their face. This team hasn't made the playoffs since 2022, and you got people out here, people on this station saying they're going to win 14, 15 games. What are we talking about?
0: Dang. I mean, listen, though, if... All right, hold on.
1: Let me look at day's schedule, right? let me play the schedule.
2: We
0: have avoided it so much this offseason. I do not want to start it now, Tyvus. I don't want to look at schedules. What I want to ask you is the point you have made about Myles Garrett, that when the Browns lose Myles Garrett, that's an automatic double team or even a triple team.
3: Mm-hmm.
0: Now that's not going to happen. On the other side of that, Bengals are adding in a guy that is an automatic double team. Does that not make life easier for everybody else in that defensive line?
1: Yes.
0: If that makes life easier for not just the defensive line, but the linebackers too, suddenly now if that front seven gets pressure, or front however many, because, you know, there's all these hybrid systems, but if you've got guys getting pressure, then doesn't that make the defense just... I don't think any Bengals fan says the defense needs to be top five. It needs to be top half of the league.
1: Yes.
0: In most categories.
1: Yeah.
0: So Dexter Lawrence seems like
1: top 20.
0: Right. That if the offense is healthy, then your defense...
2: Top 20 defenses don't win Super Bowls. They got to be better than that.
0: The top 20 defense...
1: When they went to the Super Bowl that year, their defense wasn't top 10, was it?
2: Yeah, and they didn't win the Super Bowl.
1: But I'm sorry.
0: Okay.
1: You need to cut that down.
0: You need to stop.
2: That's a dumb argument.
1: You know what I mean.
0: They were like a quarter away from winning the Super Bowl. They were a couple drives away from winning the Super Bowl.
1: They were literally a chip of Aaron Donald away.
0: Yeah.
1: Because Jamar Chase had Jalen Ramsey beat like a drum on the fade route.
2: They were ranked 6th in 2022 in defense.
0: Oh, that's okay. Correct. Good. All right. Good for them. Top 10 defense. All right. Fine. If they can,
2: Points, by the way.
0: All right. I'm saying, like, if they're top half of the league in most categories, right? Like, defensively, they have to be sound not just at the front of the defensive line. Like, they got to be sound everywhere. But, like, you have an offense that's capable of doing what we think this Bengals offense should be capable of doing. I mean, by God, if your defense is not one of the worst defenses in the league, you should be pretty good. But I don't know. I don't think it's unwarranted, the hype. I do think sometimes, you know, defensive players do go to Cincinnati and then underperform. That's where some of that stigma has existed. But I expect that to change this year in a big way.
1: Dylan is a Cincinnati hater.
0: I love knowing that he's the hater now.
1: That's I can't wait to watch this season.
0: I can't wait either.
1: I will update him every week. Dylan, just so you know.
0: Oh, we got Bengals updates.
1: 14-3 is still in play.
0: You imagine if the Bengals have got like four, like if they've got 11 wins through the first like 13 games and Baker Mayfield is just dropping like, I don't know, say he's got 25 touchdowns through like his first 10 games, like Dylan's going to be miserable.
2: If the Bengals and the Bucks play in the Super Bowl, I might resign.
1: The only thing that can save you is if Arch Manning is still doing his thing. Oh, yeah, that's right.
0: Things are getting messy up in Michigan. Details in 2 minutes. T-Bone and Tyvus on the Fan.
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5: Well, thankfully, not seeing any issues for drivers taking 33 in that westbound direction over at Gender Road. Heading up towards 270, that's only a 5-minute commute for you. And hey, good morning to our friends in Madison County. If you're leaving the house right now, take 70 eastbound if you can. Only a 12-minute commute, nice and green, between 42 to 270. I'm 10 TV's Brianna Albizu with your...
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3: 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T-Bone would like to take a second to remind everyone that Eddie George is awesome and that Ronnie James Dio was an American treasure. And that pickles are gross. Thank you. Here's T-Bone and Tyvus.
1: I found out in the break that T-Bone... is a genius.
0: I'm not a genius.
1: So we was watching Encova, and they was the Encova insurance company.
0: They were giving out their scholarship athlete of the year.
1: Yes,
0: and they had a volleyball player who's going to the College of Worcester.
1: Yes, and I said she must be a genius, and she had an ACT score of 27. And I said, T-Bone, T-Bone was like, well, she wasn't as good as me. I said, what'd you get on the ACT? I said, what'd you get, 19, 20? He said, Tyrus, I got a 30. I said,
2: that's pretty elite.
0: I did get it. I'm telling you right now.
1: If you got a 30, boy, listen.
0: I don't know how it happened, but I walked out of that. I walked out of when I took the ACT. My dad was, you know, waiting for me, and he goes, how do you think it went? I said, Dad, I either bombed that thing or I aced it. Because I walked out of there thinking, like, that's all you got? That was easy. Like, I was convinced. Ooh, I bombed it. I was like, we may have to come back here because I think I bombed this.
1: Yeah, you got the results.
0: And we got the results back, and I was like, I just smile. I guess whenever.
1: We set the over-under on you, Dylan, 25.
0: I took the over for what it's worth.
1: I'm taking the under.
2: Under, barely.
1: What you get, 23?
2: 24.
0: That's great.
1: You.
0: That's really good.
1: You know what I got?
0: What'd you get?
1: So before I took the test, I said, you know, my scholarship was already, I had Ohio State, and they said, this is what you need. You need an 18 just to get the scholarship.
0: Okay.
1: And I was like, 18? Okay. Yeah. All right. Let's go in there. Let's take the test. Mm-hmm. Know what I got?
0: What'd you get?
1: 18. I said, I'm not taking it no more. I could definitely do better, but what do I need to do that for?
0: The difference is, like, I was like, the only chance I'm getting into any school is if I can ace this ACT. So I put a lot of pressure on myself to get it right.
1: Because the schools give a free one, right?
0: Yeah.
1: That on the free one, because I'm like, it was a first time free one. All right, whatever.
0: Actually, I don't know.
1: No prep, nothing. Just 18. That's all right, good. Hey, I ain't got to do it no more.
0: I don't think if ours did, I don't know if I took it or I wasn't there, because I know I had to go somewhere. I went with my dad. We went out to London.
1: Yeah.
0: We went to London, I think, is where I took it. London, Ohio, obviously.
2: By the way, I need to correct something I said in the last break, that the Bengals was 6th in scoring in 2022. That was for the 2022 season. But for the 2022 Super Bowl, we need 2021 stats.
0: Oh, right. What were they?
2: They were 17th in scoring and 18th in total yards and made the Super Bowl, to your guys' point.
0: Just be top 20. That would be good. I didn't realize the next year they were like top 10.
1: I didn't either. Yeah.
0: That's crazy.
2: And that's the last time they made the playoffs.
0: Was Burrow hurt that year, or did he? I can't remember what happened that year.
2: I'm pretty sure he was healthy and they made the playoffs, and then they lost to the Ravens, I think, in the first round.
1: Next season was the year that Lou started doing that stuff where he was like play man coverage. He would disguise. They would do the seven.
0: Amarillo?
1: Yeah.
0: Why am I saying Amarillo?
1: He would do that.
2: Amarillo by morning.
1: He would put that seven across and then like say, which we're going to play man-to-man in this, but you got everything inside leverage. So, like, when the quarterback would snap the ball, he couldn't tell that they was in zone or man, but, like, you couldn't get beat on the inside. It was unbelievable. Then he switched it and be like, all right, we got the outside on it. It was cold. You got to back and watch. It was cold.
0: Really?
1: Yeah. I loved it. I was like, I would be confused if I was a quarterback.
0: That's good. I didn't know he had it dialed in like that. All right, things are getting messy up in Michigan. Sharon Moore's former assistant, you know, that would be the one that he had the affair with, Paige Shriver.
1: Yeah.
0: I believe is how you say her name.
1: Shriver, I think it is.
0: Yeah, whichever one. She filed documents on Wednesday. Basically, it's a lawsuit. They filed a lawsuit against Michigan,
1: mm-hmm.
0: her and her attorneys, stating they have repeatedly requested information from Michigan about her relationship with Sharon Moore. But the university keeps shutting them down. Shriver claims it's a violation of the Michigan Freedom of Information Act, and now she's seeking a court order to obtain the records. So apparently she has requested February of 2026, this year, when all this, you know, was kind of going down, she requested the audio, video, and transcripts of interviews conducted with herself, her dad, and Sharon Moore, but the university has denied them, citing an ongoing investigation. She also has asked for emails between Moore and Michigan Athletic Director Ward Manuel that include the following words.
1: She about to get Ward fired.
0: You can, FOIA, Freedom of Information Act, mm-hmm. reporters use this too. You can literally go say, I want every email that includes any of these key words,
1: mm-hmm.
0: and then they'll send you, you know, a document with all the stuff in it, right?
1: Yeah.
0: So she wants any emails between Ward Manuel and Sharon Moore that include the following words. Affair, discipline, abortion, pregnancy, and baby. But the school has claimed it was, quote, exempt information, and they're not providing it. So she's going to court to say, you have to give me that. Now,
1: if Ward Manuel's in there.
0: Oh, my God.
1: Listen, that guy has been skating. I don't know how he.
0: I don't know either.
1: I don't know who. He must got some naked pictures of the president or something. I don't know what's going on, but he gets away with everything.
0: Like a few people might have. But anyway.
1: This right here.
0: Go talk to our friends in Russia. They may have a few of those too, for whatever it's worth. The point is, yeah. Like Sharon Moore, I'm just saying, that situation, if it was known by the AD that like you were cheating with an, because their whole claim,
1: he's done.
0: Am I wrong, Dylan? Their entire claim back when this broke was like,
1: they had no idea.
0: We just found out about this. Yeah, like you, no we idea. Were shocked. And meanwhile, these rumors were persisting for months before this ever
1: out. First of all, why would they email it to each other?
0: I would think that's probably not something that
1: I would face to face talk to you.
0: Exactly what I would think any intelligent, like, anybody who's trying to get away with anything like that would say, let's not put this in the email.
1: It scares me because why don't they want to release the email?
0: Well, I don't know. There's probably, I don't know what the rules are. I know that like sometimes when Freedom of Information Act stuff is done, they'll release some email, but then it'll have everything redacted, you know? And it's like, because of like, I'm not saying this is the answer here, but I know for other things, like with Ohio State, if you ask them like, hey, I want all the records for like a player, you know, on like what their grades were or something, they would be like, well, that's student privacy laws. You don't get that. You can't have that. Mm-hmm. The Freedom of Information Act does not trump that type of stuff. Okay. So there might be some laws that prevent this from being released just in general, regardless of who's asking for it. So I don't know if that's why they're, this is why they're going to a judge to say, hey, are they right to say that I can't have these emails about me and about, because again, if people don't know.
1: So what is
0: the report is that she was pregnant and had to have an abortion because of medical issues that she was having, not necessarily because of pressure from anybody else.
1: What is she seeking from all of this?
0: Well, she's probably filing a lawsuit against the school saying that as an employee, they did not protect her from an employer who, like someone at a, you know, at a higher level who is engaging with you in that type of conduct.
1: Did she report it?
0: That's what I don't know. And it apparently, that's what we're getting to here, right? Is that,
1: yeah, to see if she,
0: there's a power balance.
1: Well, I mean, she also still got to report it though, right?
0: I don't know the rules. I would guess so. And I don't know if her claim is I tried to report it and they shut me down.
1: Oh, or they tried. Okay.
0: I don't know if that's her claim. I'm saying like that might be why she wants to get this information, because it sounds like, I mean, she's lawyered up. There's going to be more coming from this, I'm sure. So yeah, bad news for Michigan there. It is getting messy. All right, we have a game show coming up next. Trying to convince Tyvus to get his young son, who clearly has all, you know, between him and his wife, both were great athletes. America needs more soccer players, great athletes at soccer. So I'm going to try to convince Tyvus his son needs to play soccer. How are we going to do that? We're going to tell you how much each World Cup star is making. We'll play a little game. You're going to have to guess that. Coming up next, T-Bone and Tyvus on The Fan.
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5: The east side looking a whole lot better this morning after a disabled vehicle was cleared in that area. It's just passing Bryce, affecting that 270 southbound ramp to 70 westbound. That right shoulder, though, is officially back open. But we are seeing some delays, some slowdowns, folks. Of course, as always, 71 in that northbound direction at Greenlawn Avenue, right before you're hitting that 315, 70, and 71 interchange. I'm 10TV's Brianna Albizu with your...
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0: All right, we are about 45 minutes away from Tybus Powell chugging lemonade.
1: That's right. And listen, if you're in the radio, if you're in the car, and you get home and you want to still hear slash see it, just tell your smart speaker to play 97.1 The Fan and get it on the TV, because you don't want to miss this. Get home, get the YouTube, all of that going, because y'all are going to see the most incredible thing you've ever seen.
0: Are we?
1: The regular Joe Schmo, Tybus Powell, everyday citizen, breaks world work. It's not like you see it every day.
0: I mean, okay.
1: Baker is doubting me. He just asked me, why are you doing this? I said, Baker, what are you talking about?
0: Yeah.
1: I mean, I love lemonade. He said, you're going to puke. I said, Baker, I'm not going to puke. It's not happening.
0: It's not about
1: iron
0: desire.
1: Stomach.
0: No. It's not about desire here.
1: Fire and desire.
0: No.
1: Rick James.
0: Freed from desire. That's a whole nother song. The point is, your stomach is only so big, and if you put so much fluid into it at one time,
2: he's got a big stomach though.
1: Thank you.
0: Well, I know, because he's a foodie, as we have talked about.
1: If this was back when I was like 205,
0: yeah,
1: I would understand. But being 260, like, I got to utilize this because it's about to go away and never return. So I'm gonna lose some weight.
0: Oh,
1: so when that happens, right, like, I will never get a chance to do, I'm not going to do this anymore. So I got to take advantage of this, which, by the way, brings me to this. I meant to tell you this the other day. I got some Iaconos pizza.
0: Oh, yeah.
1: It is delicious.
0: Iaconos is one of the all-time great pizzas in the city of Columbus.
1: It was delicious.
0: It's up there. What is Shawnee Hills?
1: Yes.
0: Area. Yeah, exactly right. You never had that before?
1: No, but it was really good.
0: Now, if you really want to stretch the stomach, you go there. I don't remember what days they do it, but I'm pretty sure they do a pizza buffet one of the great
1: That's too much. That's
0: Tyvus,
1: too
0: it's not
1: that's
0: too much. It's the right amount for you because it's a buffet.
1: What are you talking about?
0: A buffet is however you want one plate of pizza, go right ahead.
1: I'm going to pay $13 to get one plate of food.
0: But it's all piping hot and fresh. You get it right there. And you might
1: just
0: get
1: order
0: like
1: a box and get it piping hot and fresh.
0: What if they bring out we got a sausage and onion pizza? Well, you don't like onions.
1: That's
0: sorry.
1: Right.
0: Sausage and pepperoni pizza. You might say, well, I would try a slice of that.
1: Just had it. I would have just. That's what I would have just ordered.
0: Here's a barbecue chicken pizza. You could try that. You could have a
1: get you a little slice.
0: I don't know if they do a Hawaiian. Just saying, like whatever they have. Maybe a veggie pizza they bring out. You just try different things at the pizza buffet. You can have all different kinds of things. Why is this a difficult concept? That seems awesome. You're the guy going to drink a gallon of lemonade. You're trying to tell me you don't like to eat? Come on. That's ridiculous. I don't believe it.
2: Didn't Yogi Berra say that lemonade chugging is 90% mental and the other half is physical?
0: That's exactly what he said.
2: I think it's mainly
0: exactly
2: mental.
0: Right. It's all mental, Tyvus. That's right. The other 90% and the other half. I like it's the many Berra-isms from back in the day. All right, Tyvus, it's game show time. Dylan, you're in on this too. Okay. All right. Do we want to alternate? Or I guess I'll just give you a question. I'll give each of you a question, then we'll go from there.
1: Let's do it.
0: The World Cup has been going on. Mm-hmm. The players obviously play for their national teams, but this is not about how much they make with their national team. This is about how much they make for their club team. Okay.
1: I have no like knowledge of this.
0: I know you don't. I just want to help you out. Erling Haaland.
1: Okay. He got to be worth like $50 million.
0: Over under is $45 million.
1: I'm taking the over
0: per year. This is the per year contract.
1: Over,
0: bang. That's right. You want to know how much this man makes per year? $60.9 million per year.
2: That's not familiar with.
1: And
2: this
1: that's
2: game.
1: Not like the endorsements. That's
0: straight from the club, homie.
1: Straight
0: that
1: cash.
0: That is what he gets in both. Salary and then bonuses from the club, it's like signing bonuses and stuff like that, but that's what he's getting. Next one up, Kylian Mbappe plays for Real Madrid, right? Real Madrid is a huge club. Over under $52 million.
1: You asking me or Dylan?
0: Oh, Dylan, this one's for you. Over under, sorry, Tyvus, I forgot.
2: I feel
0: over
2: like under. Mbappe needs to make more. I'm going to go with over.
0: That's a good call by you. Kylian Mbappe, his gross salary is $35.6 million. However, his bonus pay this year, $46.1 million for a grand whopping total. He gets $81.8 million.
1: He got a $47 million bonus?
0: Every year. Yes. And actually, believe it or not, at Real Madrid, Kylian Mbappe is taking a pay cut. When Kylian Mbappe played for Paris Saint-Germain, big club in France, Paris Saint-Germain, his total compensation per year, base salary was $77 million. His bonuses were $65
1: million.
0: Wow. This man made over $140 million for three straight seasons, Tyvus. And when he came to Real Madrid, they were like, hey, we'd love to pay you this much. This was his favorite club growing up. He wanted to go play for Real Madrid, and they were like, look, we can't pay you what you're worth. We'll pay you less if you come here. We'll still pay you. And he said, all right, I'll take a pay cut to $81 million per year.
1: How many years was he with the previous club?
0: He was with Paris Saint-Germain from 2017 to 2023. Or, I'm sorry, 2024.
1: 7 years. He made over $100 million for 7 years?
0: No, early on he was making like 25 and then 45. Okay. And then he had 3 years where he made 150, 147, 144.
1: You know, it's crazy. You turn on and watch France. I get it.
0: Oh, yeah. This was their star.
1: Every game.
0: This their star playing for their like one of their biggest clubs. So yeah, of course they were paying him. But now he's only making $81 million.
1: Is this the part where like for him to leave they had to pay the transfer fee?
0: Oh, the transfer fee was insane. I don't remember exactly what it was, but yeah, there was I can't remember. It may have been, you know what? With him, now that I think about it, there was something where I think he just waited out his contract because they wanted to like re-sign him. And he said, no, I just want to go to Real Madrid. So if you don't want to get a transfer fee from me, I'll just not sign the contract and I'll just wait and then I'll go for free. I can't remember if that's how that worked or not, but he ended up going to Real Madrid.
1: They're idiots because I would have traded the goddamn money out of them.
0: That's a fair point by you. Lamine Yamal, he is a star player for Spain, plays for Barcelona, huge club in Spain.
1: Okay.
0: This year.
1: Under.
0: Over under $28 million per year. I want to point out.
1: Wait a minute. How many years has he been playing?
0: Let me see. Hold on. By the way, he was born June 30th. He's 18 years old.
1: Under.
0: This is his fourth year on this contract.
1: It might be over. Dude. He's 18.
0: $28 million over under. Lamine Yamal.
1: Hey,
0: I feel he's like on a McDonald's cup.
1: I feel like it might. Oh my god. Give me this slight over.
0: You're right.
1: Yes.
0: $35.6 million is what. And again, I want to point out he's 18 years old.
1: $35 million at 18.
0: When he was not 18. When did they start? How old? 4 years ago when he was 14, $4.2 million.
1: Is he playing in, like, playing first team in the league?
0: No. Not at that point.
1: You got to be 18 to start playing in the league?
0: No. They brought him up when he was like 16. But I'm saying when they had him on.
1: He played in the, like, with grown men at 16.
0: And was one of the best players on the field. Yes.
1: At 16?
0: Yep. Yep.
1: Trace, you might be.
0: trying to bring it to your attention. Now, the next one, Cristiano Ronaldo. He plays for Al Nassr.
1: Oh, my
0: goodness. He's in the Saudi League. So keep whatever that you say in mind.
1: Over.
0: Dylan, it's this Dylan's is for question. You.
1: Dylan, all right, you
0: Dylan,
1: say,
0: oh. I'm going to give you a number here. Cristiano Ronaldo, did he make this
1: $1 billion
0: year,
1: over.
0: Did he make $200 million per year this year?
2: I feel like there's a trend here. I'm going to take Tyvus's advice, and I'm going to go with over.
0: Over's correct. Base salary, $237.9 million in base salary for Cristiano Ronaldo this year. By the way, fourth year of his deal where he got more than $200 million. This was the fourth year of that deal.
1: Messi getting this type of money?
0: I don't actually think he is. Because he's with Miami.
1: Right.
2: But, yeah, they don't have that kind. They don't have Saudi money down there. They have all this, like, he has all this Apple stock.
0: Yes, that's the thing is no one really knows how much money he's getting from MLS because they literally gave him a part of the TV contract, which should be illegal. The Clippers are like, what a great business plan. We'd like to do that. Anyway, but Cristiano Ronaldo also got $48.8 million in bonuses from the club. So his total payout this year was $286.8 million. And he got that much last year. Mm. He got $260 million the year before that. He got $248. So in 4 years' time, he made over $250 million each year. He got $1 billion in gross from Al Nassr in 4 years.
1: I need to know what the average Joe is getting.
0: What do you mean, what the average?
1: The average player.
0: Hey, good. I've got it. One more for you. Christian Pulisic.
2: Oh, my God.
0: Over under $5 million. Times that was to you. Over under $5 million for the golden boy of U.S. soccer.
1: I would guess over. $5 million.
0: AC Milan, which is a huge club. He's getting $7.5 million this year. Take him a collection for him at your church this Sunday if you can, because he's struggling. Hey, speaking of, we now know why Christian Pulisic took him out of the U.S.'s World Cup game. We'll tell you why next. T-Bone and Tyvus on the Fan.
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6: Noticing a new crash just into our newsroom. It is affecting our downtown commuters as well. Keep in mind that 71 southbound ramp to 70 eastbound, as you're heading towards that east side, is a little restricted out there. We have a new crash. That left shoulder is blocked in that area, so go slow and just be patient. We are seeing some delays really forming on this Friday. I'm 10TV's Brianna Albizu with your
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2: Good morning, I'm Dylan Gonzalez. Buckeye basketball will open their season in a unique event where four of Ohio's major basketball programs will be present. Ohio State will take on Cincinnati, and Dayton will play Xavier in a pair of exhibition contests. The doubleheader will take place outdoors at the Linder Family Tennis Center, the home of the Cincinnati Open, October 7th. On the diamond, the Cleveland Guardians defeated the Minnesota Twins 5-2 yesterday to avoid a sweep in Minneapolis. Cleveland will start a three-game series in Miami tonight at 7:10, and the Cincinnati Reds lost 1-0 against the Philadelphia Phillies. They'll host the Chicago Cubs in a weekend series, with tonight's game also starting at 7:10. 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Breaking sports news when it happens right here on The Fan, Ohio sports destination.
10: Two men who both know the value of a good hat.
15: You're bald!
10: This is Bone and Tybus.
0: All right, real quick. I mentioned Christian Pulisic. He apparently had a microfracture to his ween or something. I don't know. He's fine. I need to see the x-rays, by the way.
2: He wouldn't have been able to play anyway.
0: He wouldn't have been able to play anyway if he had made it. He was so injured. It's like, all right, I want to see the x-rays. I don't believe you. Anyway, whatever.
2: No, you and Carly Lloyd need to say sorry to him, I think.
0: I don't need to say anything to him other than do better. Stop. Oh, you know what? If he did actually get hurt, what a surprise. Oh, he wouldn't be able to go again? What a surprise. The best ability is availability. Christian Pulisic doesn't have it. So, yeah, it's fine. I'm done with him.
1: I can't believe
0: he's going to be 30 in the next World
1: I've
0: Cup.
1: Never seen you flip-flop on somebody this quick.
0: I didn't flip-flop
1: you
0: on him.
1: Telling me
0: I was introducing
1: was
0: you to Christian
1: Pulisic. Thing since sliced bread.
0: I didn't say he was the greatest thing since sliced bread. I said he's one of the more famous soccer players that the U.S. has had. He was supposed to be.
1: It was a man amongst boys. You could tell the difference.
0: Man amongst
1: you said,
0: boys.
1: You could tell the difference between him and everybody else on Team USA.
0: He apparently had a bone bruise and a microfracture of his tibia and fibula, according to the U.S. Soccer Federation, not according to a doctor. Just want to point that out. Now, whatever. That's the end of that soccer stuff. Because we talked about this right at the start of the show. There was something announced yesterday that got me very excited when I initially heard the announcement. And then everything I've heard since the announcement made me not excited at all for it. And that is Ohio State, UC, Dayton, and Xavier. The four big boys in Ohio basketball. Sorry to Kent State, Dylan, and Akron, and whoever else. Ohio University, whatever. Miami this year, great.
1: Oh, yeah.
0: Look, those four schools, a lot of fans from all those universities have said, we would love to see those teams play every single year, some kind of either tournament or just a series of games where every year they switch and they play different teams, but we'd love to have something like that happen. Obviously, some of those schools like, you know, Xavier and Cincinnati, they already play in the Crosstown Shootout. Like, they may not want to play another one. I get that. But all the other teams find a way. Well, they're going to do an exhibition series. So when I heard, hey, they're making a series where they're going to play each other, I thought that was good. And then it turns out, no, it's actually an exhibition series before the season starts. Well, okay, not ideal, but got to start somewhere.
1: Mm-hmm.
0: Then they said, good news, it's going to be outdoors. What? What? They're playing it at the tennis facility in Mason. Next to Kings Island, where they do the Cincinnati Open, big tennis. I think it holds like 12,000 people or something like that.
1: I see this stadium. What's the name of it again? The stadium?
0: Linder Family Farm.
2: I just sent in the update. I already forgot.
0: Yeah, I know. I don't know. It's the Linder Family Tennis Center.
2: Linder Family Tennis Center. Yes.
0: Yeah, that's what it is.
2: Family.
0: Go pick apples there. It'll be great, especially in the fall. So I heard that, and I'm like, okay, outdoor venue in October. I mean, to be fair, it could be like it is now. It could be in the 80s to low 90s. It could be scorching hot, which wouldn't be good.
2: No.
0: Or it could be raining, which would also be very bad. Or worst case scenario, it's like, well, it's not raining, but we saw lightning 18 miles away. So we have to stop this for a half an hour because of rules, which I get.
2: It could
0: for
2: be
0: safety.
2: 45 degrees.
0: It could be 45 degrees. And then everybody, yeah, I'd be, whatever. But I,
1: then they're just going to play at Dayton.
0: So, yes. So most, I don't want to say most likely, there's a good chance this would actually be moved to UD Arena, which is actually a college basketball venue that is cool. So that would be good to see. So that part I don't mind. And then I thought, well, either way, at least I'll get to watch this because, you know, I'm not going to go sit outside to watch a basketball game. You know me, Tyvus. I love a dome. I love indoors. I love indoor sports. Now, I found out that apparently
1: it's funny to hear you definitely unless, mad about something being outdoors.
0: Well, it's basketball's not meant to be played outside unless it's on a street ball court.
1: Okay.
0: Did James Naismith started in a parking lot? No, he started in a gym at a YWCA,
1: a lot of people's basketball career started at the park outside.
0: That's
1: in the
0: very
1: on
0: true.
1: The blacktop.
0: And you know what? If they put blacktop down for this, I'd be all about it.
1: That's what they should do.
0: Do that. Get the dude from like Rucker Park with his speaker system that's out there announcing every play.
1: I mean, if we're going to do it, we need to do it
0: right.
1: Yeah.
0: Yes. Let's have fun.
2: By the way, how many
1: put the chains on the nets?
0: How many of these AAU spoon-fed kids do you think have actually played on a outdoor court in their career?
1: Oh, I feel like it's inevitable.
2: Yeah.
0: Okay.
1: Right?
0: How many of How many of them played on a court before they were 10 more than they played on an indoor court? I bet you it's not half of them.
1: How many of them played on an outdoor, blacktop before they
0: were 10? The majority of the time before they were 10, I bet you the majority of these kids played most of their basketball before they were 10 indoors, not outdoors. That'd be my contention.
1: I'd be kind of shocked.
2: I'm going to be honest. I wouldn't be shocked if Anthony Thompson has not played that much outdoor basketball.
0: That's what I'm saying. He's a protege. They don't, Tyvus, now they wrap these kids in bubble wrap and ship them off to every A, B, C, D, G, X, Y, whatever camp they got. You got numbers on them. They got shoes, deals. They got, like, that's happening younger and younger and younger. The kid just going down riding his bike and be like, oh, sick, there's a game going on.
1: I don't know.
0: That's not how it works now.
1: I don't know. I don't know. I don't know, kids, what these kids do today. I thought that you always just go to the park or the YMCA, go outside. And go
0: the YMCA has gyms. I mean, I'm just saying, like,
1: yeah, but in
0: I
1: the summertime, it's outside.
0: All right. Well, regardless of whether or not they played outdoor basketball, I hope they play. If they do play outside, I hope it's on blacktop. I'm going to try to put a wood court out there because then you get condensation. I know it's what they're going to do, and it's stupid.
2: My hope for this is that the silver. I agree with everything. I agree that it's not worth risking with the weather. They're probably going to end up just playing it at UD Arena. I'm disappointed that it's an exhibition. My only hope is that the weather is so bad that they have to play it in UD Arena.
0: Yes.
2: And then it goes so well that they end up moving this in the future to regular season competition.
0: Yes.
2: That's
0: agreed.
2: The only silver lining.
1: Get it, just put it on TV.
0: Hey, good news, Tyvus. According to all the things that I just learned this in the break because I was talking to Rhyme Time. I was talking to Bake, and we're all looking for info from everything we have been able to piece together. This thing ain't going to be on TV.
2: I saw Spectrum News 1.
0: Oh, is it Spectrum News 1?
2: Which isn't, I mean.
0: Guess what's not on YouTube TV?
2: Right. Yes.
0: Spectrum News 1. So I'm just saying, like, not everybody has YouTube TV. I get that. But if you don't have Spectrum cable.
2: Yes, that's the only way you're watching it.
0: So at best, it's on Spectrum. Jake Diebler, by the way, is going to be on Bishop and Friends today at 11:15. So they can ask him about it. And I'm sure he'll be very excited about it. We can look, the idea of getting those four schools to play basketball together in any capacity is great. It just sucks that the way we have to do it is outdoors in a tennis court in an exhibition setting with no cameras around, apparently, like, or limited viewability. Like, why not just make this regular season? And I know the answer is because UD or Xavier and Cincinnati have their game they already play, but we can work around that.
2: Do you think there's any chance we're next on the rotation to get Jake Diebler on our show since all the other shows have gotten him? Or what do you think?
1: They're trying to tell me. Okay. They're in the chat trying to tell me that kids don't play outside.
2: I don't think they do, Tyvus.
1: That's a lie. My kids go outside.
0: Oh, my kids do too. I force them out there, but they go outside and play.
1: My kids willingly go outside and play.
2: That's not what I was talking about. I meant like going back to the basketball thing. I don't think like the best basketball players are just lacing up their sneakers and going to a park somewhere to play outside.
0: That's what I'm saying. Very early on when they identify that like your kid has talent, let's not let him just play out in the park for free. You can play with your friends, but we've got you shipped off to every AAU tournament in the nearby tri-state area for the next 17 years of your life. Like the second they start identifying talent, I agree with you. If they live in a place where there is some court right next to where they live, they can get there quickly. Yeah, they're probably out there all the time. But I don't know how many kids now who are at an elite level are trekking down a mile or two to the park and going down there every day and living there for the summer when they're on travel teams, when they're on a weight program as early as you can possibly get them on. Like, I just don't know if they have time.
1: It's all a cash grab, and I hate it.
0: I agree with you. Youth sports is being ruined by the cash grab. 100% on that. But, yeah, whatever. I hope they put it on asphalt and it's on TV and it's it doesn't rain. But if it's going to be on hardwood, then you better play it inside. That's my take on it. Morning Breath coming up next. T-Bone and Tyvus on the Fan.
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6: Hey there, and good Friday morning to you. Still watching a crash in downtown Columbus. It's really affecting that 71 southbound ramp to 70 eastbound towards that east side. That left shoulder is still blocked and restricted for you. We looked at that traffic cam not too long ago. Looks like one car is involved. Ended up in that grassy median somehow. So still an active scene. If you can, just pass by slowly and merge towards that right side. I'm 10TV's Brianna Albizu with your...
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11: An isolated shower or storm is possible during the morning hours, but a better chance comes up later on today. Any of those could produce a locally heavy downpour as well. Partly to mostly cloudy skies otherwise, with highs in the mid-80s. For tomorrow, scattered showers and thunderstorms, once again mostly in the afternoon. Partly cloudy skies, highs in the mid-80s again. For The Fan, I'm 10 Weather Impact meteorologist Justin Gertz.
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14: All right, so coming up in about 15 minutes, 12 minutes, I guess, by the actual clock I'm looking at here, Tyvus is going to try to break a world record when it comes to drinking
13: lemonade. Down.
14: We have the lemonade here. We have a pitcher there. We're going to go outside of the studio so we don't mess it up when he inevitably vomits all over everything.
13: Slight work. Listen, if I vomit and I beat the record, then it's worth it.
14: No. The way the record works is...
13: You got to hold it down.
14: Yeah. Eric Badlands Booker at the Nathan's thing, their whole rule is you cannot, like...
13: How long?
15: Yeah, how long? Like, what if he chugs it, the segment's done, he goes in the bathroom, no one sees him puke?
14: I mean, I guess we're not going to count it. I mean, if you want to take that...
13: Count it!
14: If you want to take that stolen valor away from someone who actually kept it all down, I'm just saying, like...
15: We don't know if he did.
14: No,
15: he could have went backstage at the Nathan's Hot Dog Eating Contest.
14: They follow these guys around for 24 hours. It's like they gotta inspect it. They have to make sure it actually comes out the other
13: side.
14: It's
13: time to put this 260 to use.
15: You're only 260 now?
14: Yeah. What's wrong with that?
15: I'm Dylan, I
13: don't look it, huh? I don't look 260 to you?
14: Dylan,
15: no, you look 260 to me.
14: Listen to me. You know the things I would do to get to 260? Not eat Twinkies is not one of them. I'll tell you that.
9: Sometimes it's better if people just shut up.
13: Shut up!
9: It's time for Morning Breath.
14: Okay, this one doesn't actually involve any audio, but, and I don't even know if I'm telling this guy to shut up, but I just,

0: I needed a place where we could just spend 10 minutes on this idiot. Okay. This is Tom Dundon, who runs the Carolina Hurricanes.
1: Okay.
0: He is an owner of multiple pro sports teams, I'm pretty sure. Who else did he do? Am I wrong on this? I think he also owns a basketball team. Dundon Capital Partners. Oh, they own the Trailblazers. He just bought them. That's right. Trailblazers have had a bunch of issues with people. Like, he came in and fired a bunch of people who'd worked there for a very long time and gave no reason as to why, other than, well, I'm the new guy here. And
1: they helped Chauncey Billups run this scheme.
0: Sure. Yeah. Okay. So the Carolina Hurricanes obviously have been pretty great. They won the Stanley Cup. So naturally, as the tradition is, they have a plate that is on the cup that you get the names of everyone on the team who was involved in winning the cup. Okay?
1: Mm-hmm.
0: Now the owner typically gets his name put on the cup, head coaches, support staff, and then all the players. Let me read you the first five names. They've just shown what the new updated Stanley Cup looks like, because I think the guys now are getting to spend their time with the cup.
1: Mm-hmm.
0: They're getting their day with it.
1: Mm-hmm.
0: Here are the names that are on the cup. Tom Dundon, Varushka Dundon, Caden Dundon, Dax Dundon, Drew Dundon, Blake Dundon, and Tegan Dundon. Who are all these people? That's Tom Dundon's wife and his five sons. He put them on this thing. Are you serious? It's the Stanley Cup. It's meant for the people who actually work to make this thing happen. I have a big problem when a lot of these sports leagues, the NHL thankfully doesn't do it, when they'll hand the trophy over to the guy who owns the team and not to the captain of the team. I think that's a big miss. But you're letting the owner get his name on there, fine. He finances the team. Yeah, I understand that.
2: Well, you putting his kids
0: in. I'll even say if you want to put the wife's name on there, if she's involved, and I understand it's a partnership, like all that. The kids are getting on there?
2: No players.
0: Oh, no. The players are on there, too.
2: Okay.
0: But there's only so much room. When you look at how they're engraved, I mean, they hammer things in.
2: Is this like his first Stanley Cup as an owner?
0: Them the Canes won.
3: I don't think.
0: Oh, this was their first one?
3: I think so.
0: I don't know why I thought
2: so. So, like, as an owner, this is his first one?
0: Yeah, probably.
2: Well, and that's why.
0: No, it doesn't matter.
2: Does matter because, like, it's. He wanted his kids to be able to come back later and be like, oh, you're on the Stanley Cup. Like, right. That's what that is.
3: Bone, remember last week, or it might have been 2 weeks ago, Joshua said that he hates nepotism except for when it benefits him and his kids?
0: Yeah.
3: You're telling me you wouldn't put your kids' names on the cup if you were the owner of the Blue Jackets,
0: cap,
3: let's say?
0: That's not cap. I tell my kids that my kids all the time are like, oh, Dad, that's great that, like, you do media, and I'm like, yeah, I do that. You have done nothing. So don't ever get it twisted that you're somehow going to be, like, just walking into this business.
2: What if they did do something? What if they, like,
0: if they do it on their own, I'm not sitting here like, what, you think next week I'm going to be like, please welcome in, here's my kids, and then they're
2: I'm talking about the cup. I'm talking about what if your kids was, like, hung around the team all the time and
0: so what? Hey. What are we talking about? Well, put the mascot's name on there, too. He's there every
2: game. I'm sure the Blue Jackets
0: put the mascot's
2: name.
0: No,
3: it'll say Stinger.
0: All right, let me.
2: 100% is going to say Stinger.
0: Here you go. How about a guy named Joel Nystrom? Joel Nystrom played 38 games for the Canes this year, okay?
2: 38
0: games.
2: Okay.
0: That is, though, less than half.
2: Okay.
0: 82-game seasons going to 84.
2: He shouldn't be on there, huh?
0: Well, according to the, like, hard and fast rules of how this typically works for players, if you play at least half the games, they will guarantee to put you on the cup.
2: Okay.
0: If you come in late in the season, but then you play in the playoff games, you get your name on the cup.
2: Okay.
0: But if you didn't play in the playoff games and you didn't play half the games, it's up to the good of the team to decide, hey, do we want to count that? Do we want to give this guy a ring? All that stuff.
2: Okay.
0: He got his name left off. But good news, Tegan Dundon got his name on. What a douchebag. Now, a little history for you on how the Stanley Cup has worked, just to give you how important this is. Oilers owner Peter Pocklington, back in the day, 1984, Edmonton Oilers won the Stanley Cup. Won it a few times, but this was, I believe, the first time they won it. Okay?
1: Mm-hmm.
0: He put his name as the owner on there. Next to it, he put his dad's name on it. Basil Pocklington, which, by the way, that's the name I'm using to check into hotels from now on. It's like, yes, Basil Pocklington here. Yes, that's my name on the room. Anyway.
1: Charles Edward Cheese.
0: Right.
1: Chuck E. Cheese.
0: There you go. So this was such a controversy when it was done because they just submit the names. The guy who engraves it puts them on there. And then it became a controversy. Like, who is Basil Pocklington? Peter Pocklington had to own up to it and say, oh, that's my dad. That's a clerical error. I probably shouldn't have done that. He realized how bad it was. Do you know what they did?
1: Made a new one.
0: Nope. On the Stanley
1: Scratched
0: Cup.
1: Scratched it out.
0: They took little X's and hammered X's over every letter of his name. So now you just see a trail of X's on the name. They've only done this a couple.
1: See, I wouldn't do that either.
0: No. The point is, it was such bad form at the time. Granted, this is 40 years ago. But it was viewed as being so out of touch that they said, no, we're not letting that happen. That's, you got to take dad's name off this. He had nothing to do with this team. And he did.
1: Maybe his sons might own the team one day.
0: Good for them. And when they own it and win it, they can get their name.
1: They're going to put their dad's name.
0: That's what we need more of in sports. Nepotism. Need more of that, not less. Now, I want to say, I don't know who had this on Twitter. There was some account that got retweeted a bunch yesterday, and it was a good line, and I'm going to repeat it here. They basically said the Stanley Cup now, with the Dundon family on it, has more Dundons than an episode of Law and Order, which I think that's a solid line. Dundon.
1: Dundon.
0: Yeah, so there you go. Don't be a douchebag if you win the Stanley Cup. Don't put your stupid kids on it. What are we talking about?
1: You win the Stanley Cup, you do whatever you want to do.
0: No, not whatever you want to do. Well, you get to do, I guess, whatever you want with the cup.
1: Ain't they the ones that, like, be partying with the cup and be drinking out of it and all that jazz?
0: By the way, I've always thought I would want to drink out of the Stanley Cup, but what I've also seen is there are a lot of people who take their children, like, they're little babies, and they'll put them in the Stanley Cup and get a picture with it. And I've seen those children with diapers on, and I'm like, okay, that's fine. Occasionally, though, people do that without the diaper. And I think...
1: What?
0: Yeah. And I think that... You got the little baby there right now with baby Trace.
1: I wouldn't put her in thing naked.
0: Well, that's what some people do, because they're like... I don't know why, because people are weird. And then the next day you see, like, hey, we're eating cereal out of it. And I'm just like, oh, God, no.
1: They washed it.
0: Disgusting.
1: Gotta wash it pretty good.
0: All right. We are just about a couple minutes away from, are you ready to do this seriously?
1: Yeah. What is wrong with you? It's nothing to me. This is another day at the park.
0: Okay. Nothing to him. Tyvis Powell is going to attempt to break a world record live on the show, chugging lemonade. We have a gallon of Milo's. It has been acquiring bacteria for the last 2.5 hours.
1: Is it warm enough yet?
0: I don't know. You're going to have to find out. It's been sitting here under the studio lights to see if maybe we could get it warm enough for you. It's got condensation on it. So
1: I should have set it outside.
0: Yeah, you probably should have. We have a pitcher for you to drink out of. We're going to take a break. We're going to come back 2 minutes away, and we are going to have Tyvis chug this live on the air. So stick around. Go to YouTube, however you want to do it. We'll be there coming back next. T-Bone and Tyvis on The Fan.
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6: Well, as per usual, we are seeing some slowdowns really forming 71 in that southbound direction at Hudson Street, passing Linden, and making your way towards 71 and 670 towards downtown Columbus. Checking in on Delaware County, though, right now, we are seeing some intense storms in your area. So 71 northbound still looking okay when it comes to our roads. Pretty average drive times out there. At least some better news for our friends in our southeast side. Still only a 5-minute commute on 33 between Gender Road and 270. I'm 10 TV's Brianna Albizu with your Fan.
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0: All right, we are outside. I am looking at a full pitcher.
1: There it is.
0: It's crazy, Tybus. We've had the Milo's, like, gallon of lemonade sitting here. Colin is here for Ted TV.
1: Hilarious.
0: Everyone wants to see this. So you poured it into this pitcher.
1: Yes.
0: It looks like it's more in the pitcher than it does in the gallon, which is shocking to me. Like, I don't even know how that's possible.
1: Slight work.
0: It looks like it got... Well, that's what we've heard that phrase. It looks like it got bigger. So how are you going to do this?
1: What do you mean?
0: Well, I mean, I guess I got to get a stopwatch.
1: Yeah, you say go, and I'm going to throw the head back.
0: Dylan, can you talk to us from where you are?
3: I can.
0: Okay.
3: Yes.
1: Are you watching this?
3: I am watching it.
0: Okay.
1: Do I look good?
0: Baker has joined us too.
3: So you look 260.
16: Before I realized this was going in the pitcher,
0: yeah,
16: I had already said more was ending up on his shirt.
0: Oh yeah, yeah, yeah.
16: Then down his throat.
0: Yes.
16: Half of this pitcher is going to end up on his sweatshirt.
0: Oh, I'm sure. I don't really know how
16: you're going to do it with the pitcher.
1: What do you mean? You tilt it and you just.
16: This is going to be bad.
0: All right, you got to get like as far away from the inside of this building
16: bad.
0: As possible. I know it is.
1: What's wrong with y'all?
16: Oh my god!
1: I don't have faith in me.
16: Oh, well, your beard is going to be sticky for hours.
0: All right, I have the official.
17: I was going to ask if you wanted me to do the.
0: Oh, Jen Winters is here too. Yes.
17: Sorry.
0: No. So Jen, I think as all of us, let's all get our stopwatches on our phones.
16: Everybody has their phones out.
0: We all have our stopwatch
16: or video in this.
17: And honestly, Tybus, if this doesn't go out your nose when you puke, I'm going to be really mad.
0: What? Yeah, we should probably.
1: What is this puking?
16: Jen, I don't think enough's going inside of him to make him puke.
0: All right, should we have him take the headset off? Because,
16: yes.
0: All right, I don't want to necessarily put stereo vomiting out there for everybody.
17: Oh, you're no fun.
0: All right, Tybus has the pitcher in hand. He's stepping outside. He's trying not to trip over all the cables. Be careful. Oh, God, if he had tripped with that, it would be, all right.
16: Yeah, you got to turn so we can see you.
0: No, you're fine. You're good. As long as the cameras can get it. All right.
17: It's all down his arm.
0: You ready to go? Badlands.
16: It's already falling out
0: Badlands
16: of the pitcher.
0: Badlands pal. Here it is.
17: All right, let's count it down.
0: All right,
17: three.
0: We're going to do a 3-2-1. Are you ready to go? 3-2-1, go.
17: Oh, my God.
16: He's bending over now so it doesn't
17: hit his
16: shoes.
17: It's coming out.
0: These are your Travis Scott's. Why did you wear those today?
17: Because it goes with the outfit.
16: It would have been so much better.
17: It matches my outfit.
0: He's literally getting lemonade on...
17: We're now at 21
0: seconds. 21 seconds.
16: World records.
0: Yes, it's a world. We know. We tried to tell you. This
17: 30
0: wasn't
17: seconds.
0: 30 seconds.
16: It looks like Tybus peed his pants. There's so much liquid underneath him.
0: He's got maybe, folks, there's like, he's got maybe 20%. Maybe. I'm being generous with 20% of this
16: thing gone.
0: I love
16: that we're 40 seconds in and he's like, man, this is harder than I thought.
0: Yeah, we know. All right, we're just gonna call it. Dylan, just hit the buzzer because it's 56. We're
17: at a minute.
0: Yeah, you know what? Keep it going. I guess
17: I will.
0: Keep the timer going to see how long he takes. Tybus, just go ahead and put the headset back on because we know you're not breaking the record. We knew this from the beginning.
16: I don't even think he's drinking that today.
0: Yeah, no, I said Baker that I would give him till the end of the show.
16: Okay.
14: Like that's fair. I mean, that's he has another 26 minutes to finish all of that.
16: I think we made a mistake pouring this into the pitcher.
14: You think
16: I understand
14: so?
16: With the speed and the jug, there's only so much that can come out at a time, but you could control it better.
14: Yeah,
16: I think
14: you
16: we made a mistake going with the pitcher.
14: Well, I mean, there is like at least a cup of it is already on the ground. Yeah. Like,
18: well, it was to the top.
16: Hey, yes, you can put
14: your headphones
16: on. Now.
14: You don't have to yell at us. Oh, are you already feeling? Wait. Are you feeling it?
16: Did you just say you're gonna?
18: It's like a, you know, just a little drink. You know.
14: Oh my gosh, how much do we think he got out of that?
18: I'd say at least half.
16: That's not half.
14: It's not half.
18: It's a half.
14: What are we doing?
16: This but is there's not more on the ground than you.
14: Yeah,
16: drank.
18: That's not true.
14: I feel like we. You know what? Here. This would be, let's pour it back into the gallon so you can have this to take home with you because there's no way you're going to finish this today. Might as well enjoy it.
16: Outside. Yeah. Sheesh.
18: Y'all don't trust
16: radio
18: nobody.
16: Radio equipment in here. What? Maybe a third. We'll give it maybe a third.
14: Maybe.
16: Probably
14: I don't know.
16: It's more like a quarter.
14: Yeah, I feel like it's more like a third. Yeah, but.
16: This is more of an adventure than drinking it, trying to get it back in the jug.
14: Yeah, I think putting it back in the jug gives him a chance to maybe finish it. But I want to see what it looks like in the actual gallon jug, where that's how I measure when I get, you know, milk out at home. Like, I can tell how much of this we have, but.
16: Austin Ward is walking up right now, and he's got a look on his face.
18: Like, what is going on?
14: All right, you know what?
16: There's still more in there.
14: I left more in there. Come on.
18: That's like a little pinch. Oh, my,
16: oh my gosh. That looked like you're drinking it outside.
17: Jesus. As an FYI.
18: There we go.
14: So Tyvus is trying to fill the jug.
17: We're now over 3 minutes.
14: I know
18: there.
14: We are.
18: That's about
14: not,
18: half.
14: That's not even half.
18: That's about half.
14: That's not even. And it's
18: Austin, that's about half.
14: Yeah, full. Over half full. Right. Not that he drank. Over half full. I agree with you. No. See, all right. This is.
16: See, that would have been easier.
14: I don't know if he would have stopped. There's. Are you going to throw up? Don't make yourself throw up. Because honestly, as much as. I mean, I kind of think people are tuning in to see it. You don't have to do that.
18: Listen, this is an iron. What camera's live? What a live
14: right there.
18: It's
14: right
18: YouTube.
14: There,
18: yeah. Listen. Iron stomach, okay? I don't puke. One thing about me is I don't throw up. Uh-huh. Now, I threw up recently, like a couple months ago.
16: I don't throw up. I threw up a couple months ago.
18: I was food poisoned.
14: Oh, that still counts? You're saying
18: That's the first time I threw up in like 10 years.
16: I haven't heard of anybody getting food poisoning since Rax went away.
14: Well,
18: I don't know what that is.
14: That's so bad. Listen.
18: I'm full.
14: Yeah, I know you are because it's, dude. So now you need to give us some expert opinion on this because now you've tried it. Eric Badlands Booker.
18: I wouldn't have beat Eric.
14: More than that.
18: But I would have came in second place.
14: You wouldn't have. There were other people who finished their gallons.
18: No, they did not.
14: They just threw it up.
18: The one guy that puked didn't finish it. He just threw up.
14: I'm just saying. This is. Was a lot
18: at me
14: of,
18: like that.
14: This was
16: Why
14: a lot of buildup.
16: And some dinosaurs rumbling in there, aren't there?
18: Nah, we good.
16: How's your throat feel, by the way?
18: What is that supposed to be?
16: Because, like, sometimes lemonade, the sour, it'll make your throat, like, dry.
14: Why you get offended by that, Tyvus?
18: Because I don't like the way that came out.
14: He's about the acidity of the lemonade.
18: He can word it differently. You can word that differently. I don't know what you're talking about.
16: How does your esophagus feel?
14: How's your trachea doing right now while we're at it? That's not even the same thing, but yeah.
16: I've got to give him credit. He's still trying.
14: He's trying. I've never doubted Tyvus to not.
16: Plus minutes in.
14: Yeah, this is.
18: He said I got to the end of the show.
14: For it to be considered that you actually chugged a gallon of lemonade.
18: Half. I got half done.
14: That's fine. We'll give you. You know what? In the 5.5 minutes since we've been doing this, you got half of it down. I'll give you that.
18: More than half now.
14: Didn't you say they made you do this? Did Urban make you do this?
18: Coach Mick.
14: Lemonade.
18: Coach Mick did. Yeah, so what you would do is you'd be sitting in the meeting room, you know, blah, blah, blah, and he'd just bust in. And he'd be like, listen, whatever you got, chug it right now. Or, like, they had, like, little towels on the ground, and if you step on the towel, they're like, that's the chug rug. You step on it, they grab you, they hand you something, you got to chug the whole thing. It was terrible.
14: I never realized.
16: What it was?
18: Yeah, they hand you a water or Gatorade. Chug it.
14: Oh, so they always had you drinking something.
18: Yeah. They was very serious about hydrate because he said
14: they
18: that.
14: Have the, what? Do you remember what program that was, Bake, that had the hydration? levels for when you went to the bathroom where they had like a color-coded, like literally a color-coded laminated thing in the bathroom.
18: Yeah, for when you pee?
16: I thought that was the World Cup.
18: No, they had that at the
16: hydration
18: Woody.
16: Hydration breaks.
18: They had that at the Woody.
14: I've been doing the hydration breaks every time. I go right to the liquor cabinet. I'm like, well, I got a drink.
18: So what you do is you pee, and then you got to take. They took a strip thing, and you had to put it in there.
14: Are you serious?
18: And then you give it to them. They put it in a machine and test it, and it tests your hydration. And if you was hydrated enough, you could go practice.
14: Breaking into college football coaching sounds awful.
18: It is.
14: I'm just saying, because that's the job some of them are doing.
18: So what Vaughn used to do is keep a bottle of water in the stall.
14: Vaughn Bell.
18: he would pee and take the bottle of water, pour it in there, and then do it like that.
16: Like he had his own little Wizinator right there. Pass the test.
14: Boy, this is all Gatorade. This is crazy. All right, well, Tyvus, good try. As we all knew, you failed. I'm kind of disappointed you didn't throw up, but we knew you would. We knew that.
18: You wanted me to throw up?
14: Well, I mean, that was part of the video. That's why everybody's standard with videos. They're not standard.
18: That's what y'all think?
14: Yeah.
18: Listen, iron belly.
14: Okay. calm down. Just calm down. We're gonna get content strikes on YouTube. We got to.
16: Joshua Perry's like, never talk about my weight again.
14: We're gonna show your feet next. Belly. What are you doing? You got to charge for this stuff.
18: Toes.
14: All right, we'll be back next to wrap up the show. We'll hit the buzzers. T-Bone and Tyvus on the Fan.
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6: Backups are now forming on the east side after a disabled vehicle, 70 in that westbound direction, right passing the State Route 256 and before 270. That interchange out there, that left shoulder is currently closed, 27 miles per hour for your speeds. The backup's really starting over by Bryce Road, so just a heads up there. Also, still watching that left shoulder, it is blocked downtown, 71 in that southbound direction, that ramp to 70 eastbound after a crash out there. I'm 10TV's Brianna Albizu with your
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15: The Fan, Ohio sports destination. All of the hair on their heads is slowly migrating to the lower part of their faces. And tracking. This is T-Bone and Tyvus.
18: You know what? I figured it out.
0: Yeah?
18: You know why I didn't get it done? It's Dylan's
0: fault. You mean chug a gallon of lemonade in 20 seconds?
18: It's Dylan's fault.
0: Why is it Dylan's fault?
18: It was supposed to be strawberry.
0: Strawberry lemonade is what you require to do this?
3: The flavor was the reason.
0: Oh, yeah, that's it.
18: Strawberry lemonade. If
3: it wasn't motivated enough.
18: If it was strawberry, you know, it would have went down more like water.
0: I will say, watching from a side profile view of you.
18: What'd you say?
0: You were doing as much as you physically possibly could to get that in. I could see the struggle was real, but also half of it was going not in your mouth.
18: Well,
0: the
18: opening was big. So, like,
0: bang.
16: Yep. I don't like the way you worded that. You can say that a different way.
0: Yep. That's right.
18: Oh, it was.
0: Just stop saying that for a minute.
18: How am I supposed to say it?
24: I want me some glory hole.
0: I don't know why that played. Stop playing stuff. Baker is still here. Bake, what did you think of witnessing all that now that we've had a few minutes to process?
18: Strawberry, I would have got it, Bake.
16: Oh, I'm sure that's it. Strawberry lemon. Maybe pink lemonade maybe.
0: Maybe. Do you have any delusional, like something that transferred you to a different realm?
18: First of all,
0: maybe some ayahuasca that you could sip on that would get you to a place where maybe that would have happened.
18: I'm trying to figure why did so many people tune in? Was it
0: to watch to see if you were going to vomit?
18: Was it for the vomit or was it the record?
16: Nobody cared about the listen.
0: No one believed the record.
18: Nobody thought that.
0: No one thought you were going to.
16: Tyvus, when somebody wrecks on the freeway, why does everybody stop and look?
18: Because the police is out there.
16: No, they stop and look because they want to see the car wreck. That's what people were tuning in for.
18: So you think people tuned in just to see me?
16: Yes,
18: vomit or die.
16: They wanted to see the disaster.
18: Well, it wasn't a disaster.
16: It was pretty close. Pretty close.
0: That's right. I'm saying this is the nature of making.
18: You didn't believe in me,
16: Tyvus. I believe in you, but I also believe sometimes you're delusional. And you were not doing this in 22 seconds.
18: I tell you what.
16: Then when I saw the picture, I was like, "This is bad. There's no way any of this is going in his mouth."
18: I'm laughing at the fact that you decided to stop what you was doing to come out there to be a part.
16: I was told I had to.
18: Oh, did they?
0: Yeah, I didn't hear that part.
18: Yeah. I didn't hear that part.
0: Fish said I spent $11 on that picture for that weak effort, and then Chris G in the chat said, "Take it out of his check, Fish."
16: Yeah,
0: I agree.
16: Fish said, "Can you imagine?
18: What do you mean, look at this."
0: What do you mean, look
3: Why
0: at
3: aren't you
0: it?
3: Drinking it? That's what I want to know.
0: Yeah, you've got 12 minutes to finish this.
16: Because his belly's full.
0: Yeah.
18: I am full. You know what the sick thing is? I was kind of hungry before. Let's go.
16: Fish said, can you imagine if I would have called the Guinness people and had them here for this?
0: Oh, man, they would have just been like, I don't know. Are the Guinness people, I always picture them to be British. Are they British or Irish maybe? Like, is it, does it have anything to do with the Guinness alcohol or is it just a different thing? I've always wondered if it's like Guinness beer sponsored it. I don't know.
16: Now that's one you'd participate in.
0: Now I'd be all about, so yeah, drinking some Guinness. That's early morning activity for me because of watching soccer all these years. I've told this story before, Bake. I had to realize when we had kids that like I would flip on a soccer game at 7 a.m. and I'd go get something out of the fridge and pour myself a beer. And when my kids were like 2 years old, 1 year old, I didn't think about it. But then when they became like 5, 6 years old, I realized their first core memories might be of dad drinking a beer at like 7 a.m. I thought that would be the only one I would drink, would just be like watching the game. I'd have a beer. Then I'd go about my day. Maybe sometimes. Yeah. Mm. But then I realize my kids are going to grow up thinking I'm an alcoholic if I do that. So I had to stop, but
16: I think they'll be okay.
0: No, they're fine. Okay. Some of the greatest kids ever have turned out great after their parents were alcoholics.
16: Yeah, that's all I've heard. That's
0: exactly right.
3: By the way, Guinness World Records, very much an Irish thing. You were right.
0: Oh, so it has to do with the beer and all that?
3: I don't know if it has anything to do with the beer, but its origin is in County Wexford, Ireland.
0: I'm sure that's how they say it. Wexford. That's probably
3: Wexford.
0: No, I know. It's probably
3: Wexford.
0: Wexford.
16: That's probably a little better right there.
0: Who knows? Yeah. So, Bake, I'm curious. So, who do you guys have today? Because, we saw Austin Ward walking up. I presume Austin Ward is on with you guys today?
16: Austin Ward is going to be here, and Rhyme Time is here as well. No Bo or Reeser. It's kind of weird. Yesterday was the last show.
1: They taking PTO?
16: No, they just decided not to show up today.
3: They're not getting paid.
16: Yesterday was the last show that Bo and Reeser and I will do together for over 2 weeks.
0: Really?
16: Because I'm out this following week. Bo's out the week after that. So it's going to be a long time before the
1: y'all making sure before that together. Football season kick off, y'all get y'all vacation.
16: Because we're good teammates. That's what you're supposed to
1: do. You know what I'm doing? Friday before football starts. That Friday before, I'm taking it off.
0: You mean the Friday before?
1: No. Oh. I'm just taking it off. That's the only day that's the only day I can take off.
0: I feel like you're struggling to keep this down. I feel like the way you're talking feels like someone who's like,
16: out of breath.
1: Oh, you think that I'm about to throw up?
0: Does it sound like? It sounds like that a little bit. Like you're struggling to.
1: Because usually when you throw up, like, your mouth get watery. I don't have that feeling right now.
0: By the way, didn't you have a chain on?
1: Yeah, my wife told me I broke it in the bed.
0: Ooh.
16: Oh, I thought you broke it out there.
1: I did too, but she was like, no, it's sitting in the bed. I was like, oh, okay.
16: That tri-state men's health. Breaking stuff in the bed. Yeah, buddy.
1: Still out. It ain't time yet. I'm still in my grace period. I got a grace period. We ain't there
3: yet. I'm sure she can't keep her hands off of you.
1: That is clear.
16: Still in my grace period.
1: That's a grace period.
0: Yeah.
16: Counting the days till that's up?
1: You know, not like I got it written down or anything.
16: Whenever that day is, you should take PTO.
1: I got it written down or anything.
16: Honey, I ain't going to work today.
0: He's Mr. PTO. Yeah, that's right. So, Bake, what do you guys have coming up other than, obviously, Austin Ward, Jacob Reimer joining you?
16: We're going to talk a lot about the CareSource Invitational, how maybe a step in the right direction, but there's still some things that we could work on. Also, Bill Conley, who writes for ESPN. I'm usually a big fan of Bill Conley's work. He might have disrespected Ryan Day big time, though, so we're going to discuss that as well. And, of course, Jake Diebler's going to join us, even from out in Vegas recruiting. He's going to stop
1: what a guy.
16: By.
0: There you go.
16: Say hello and chat about the CareSource Invitational.
0: There you go. Perfect. What is that?
16: 11:15. He'll be doing that.
0: Very good. Getting up early out there on the Western. Well, that's what, 2 hours behind. Good for him. He's probably.
16: It's three, isn't it?
0: Is it three out in Vegas?
16: Pacific or Mountain?
0: I don't remember. Who cares? Either way, yeah. I should know.
16: Get the world clock out.
0: Yeah, I got relatives that live there now. I need to learn that. All right.
3: Bishop and Pacific Friends. Daylight Time.
0: Oh, are they Pacific?
3: Yes.
0: All right. There we go. Bishop and Friends coming up 9 to noon right here on the Fan.
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0: All right, so Anthony Davis was playing for the Lakers. Then he got traded to the
18: Wizards.
0: Mavericks.
18: Oh, yeah, the Mavericks. Yes.
0: Mavericks. Then the Wizards,
18: hey,
0: right.
18: He getting bounced around like that?
0: Yeah, he did, yeah. But now his large L.A. area home has been sold. He sold his mansion, which had 17,254 square feet, an elevator, a theater, a game room, a wet bar, a wine cellar, a home gym, a barbershop, tennis court, cabanas, outdoor chef's kitchen, batting cages, and an Olympic-sized swimming pool.
18: For what?
0: In Bel Air Crest,
18: that's
0: wherever that is.
18: That's why he always hurt.
0: Yeah, if you knew where he had to go live, you'd be hurt too. You'd be staying there every day. How much do you think it sold for? I give it to anybody.
18: Where is it at?
0: Bel Air Crest, like L.A. area.
18: Oh, $50 million.
0: How much did you say?
16: $31 million.
0: Bake is super close. $32 million for this. Let him live. So, I'm sure he spent a pretty penny on it as well when he bought it. But, yeah, there you go. That's off the market. So, for all of you who are hoping to buy it, too bad.
16: Show's almost over. You better drink
0: quick. Got to chug that up. I'll give it to the top of the hour. 6 minutes. We'll see if you guys are. All right. That's
3: moving it. The goalposts.
0: Yeah. That's it for us. Bishop and Friends coming up next. Have a great rest of your Friday. We will see you Monday. T-Bone and Tyvus on The Fan.
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11: Your roads still not looking too bad on this early Friday morning. The slowest part is still going to be 71 in that northbound direction over by Greenlawn Avenue, right before you're heading towards that 71, 70, and 315 interchange in downtown Columbus. At least for our friends traveling southbound, that's looking fantastic on this Friday, I gotta say. On 270 southbound between East Broad Street to 70, only a 1 minute commute. 71 south between Frank Road to 270, you got 2 minutes out there. I'm 10TV's Brianna Albizu with your fan traffic. Have a great weekend.
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15: Good morning, I'm Jacob Reimer. The Big Four Ohio basketball schools are finally getting together on the hardwood. It was announced yesterday that Ohio State, Cincinnati, Xavier, and Dayton will play in an exhibition event this fall called the CareSource Invitational. The games will be played on October 7th and be played outdoors at the Lindner Family Tennis Center in Mason, Ohio, home of the Cincinnati Open. Ohio State will take on Cincinnati while Xavier will play Dayton in the preseason doubleheader. More college basketball news. The NCAA yesterday picked Wichita to join Dayton as the other host of the opening round of the NCAA tournament for 2027 and 2028. This decision coming after the tournament was expanded to 76 teams. In baseball yesterday, the Guardians beat the Twins 5-2 to avoid a sweep by Minnesota. Cleveland will stay on the road and visit the Marlins tonight at 7:10. As for the Reds, it was a pitcher's duel in Cincinnati. The Redlegs fell to the Phillies 1-0. They'll stay at home tonight to begin a weekend series with the Cubs. First pitch tonight also at 7:10. Breaking sports news when it happens on The Fan, Ohio sports destination.
17: Your morning just got more interesting. 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Bo Bishop, a local sports media legend. What William T. Sherman was to the Union Army, he is to Northern College football. A husband, a father, and middling youth sports coach. 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
19: I'm talking to Ohio State Athletic Director Ross Bjorken. Coach Day walking on with us right now. Good to see you, buddy.
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21: Hi, everybody. 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
22: Oh, Reese came in, and he's handed me papers.
20: Yeah,
22: and then it's a rundown. And then he said, you see that button? That's the only button you need to worry about. Don't touch. There's 8,000 buttons in front of me. Oh, I didn't know what he was talking about.
19: The one that says on.
17: We blew the budget on this imaging.
23: And only two guys answered our ad on Craigslist.
17: Ryan Baker and Eric Reeser. 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
24: In baseball, they say one out of three isn't bad. In fact, actually, if you're one out of three, that's really good. But on this program, we're not allowed to talk about baseball, so that's a little bit of a dilemma. And I have another dilemma as well today as we open the show. I'm Ryan Baker. I am the one of the one out of three. No Bo Bishop today. No Eric Reeser. So I am joined today to my right by Austin Ward. And over on the other side of the glass, you heard him on the update there, Jacob Reimer. So, Austin, is there any worse day of work than a Friday when vacation starts the next day? Because I'm wheels up at 10 o'clock tomorrow morning, and I'm heading south to Florida for the week.
0: Ooh.
24: So is there any worse day of work than that?
0: Well, it's funny that you bring that up, because I was talking about that before we left for the Alaskan cruise a couple weeks ago, because someone later on today on this network claims that the buildup to the first day of vacation is the best part. Like, this day of work would have Tim Hall excited and like bouncing off the walls, and then everything else is downhill from there.
24: We all know he's insane. I mean, nobody,
0: one way of putting it.
24: Nobody believes that,
0: yeah.
24: Right?
0: No, this is going to be a long day for you. This will be the longest shift that you've ever had. And we're going to try. I mean, you said one third of Bishop and Friends. You got two thirds of the Buckeye show. So
24: we're melding.
0: We're going to try and help this time go fast for you.
24: No, we're going to have a fun show. We've got a lot of fun things coming up, including Jake Diebler, the head coach of your men's basketball team. You heard Jacob Reimer there in the update talking about the Care Source Invitational. We will get into that here in a couple minutes. Ohio State, Cincinnati, Dayton, and Xavier getting together for a big exhibition tournament down at the Linder Family Tennis Center in Mason. But so not only is today Friday and vacation starts tomorrow, but no Bo, no Reese. So, and Reese and I usually tag team the show sheet, and I reached out to you guys and said, hey, what do we want to talk about tomorrow? And you guys gave ideas and stuff, and you helped out with that. So that was good.
0: I don't know if we did. Reimer, we didn't put anything in there, did we? Actually, I said, I don't know if Diebler is going to be able to come on. He's supposed to be flying out to Vegas. I actually tried to damage your show sheet.
24: Yeah, we got it, though. We made it happen.
1: I mean, I gave him a few things that I had saw.
24: Reimer sent some texts to some people that he knows, and he got things done. But so I'm not going to say I did all of the work on the show, because that's not true, but more responsibility on the show. And then I have to do updates as well after the show. So I'm here until 2. So they're just extending all of this, and all the anticipation is right there. And
0: I think that'll make the time go fast.
24: I think it will too, as well.
0: What's on tap in Florida?
24: Nothing. A week of pool or ocean and good drinks and good food, and that's it.
0: What more can you ask for?
1: No golf? Not playing any golf?
24: Ryan,
1: I mean,
24: you
1: look like a golfer today.
24: I am
1: wearing a very nice polo.
24: This is very light and airy for the hot weather that we've been having. But no, there's no golf. Like, I'm not going down there to do anything but relax, recharge, get ready for football season.
1: That's fair.
24: People are going to be like, hey, you want to come down here and play some sand volleyball? No, I don't.
1: Oh my goodness. Well,
0: that's an easy one to pass on.
24: I want
0: to golf, though.
24: I want to sit right here in this pool with my drink right next to me. That's what I want to do.
0: Ryan, are you saying you want to hop out and play some sand volleyball?
1: I'd have a good time with that. I love a good spike ball, too.
0: Oh, okay.
1: Yeah.
24: Sounds awful hot.
1: I get after it in spike ball. I'll jump over the net, do like between the legs, stuff like that.
24: Hey, you want to play some can jam? No, I don't. I want to sit right here in this water. It's 95 degrees out there. I'm good.
0: You don't have to move around a lot for can jam.
24: I mean, a little bit.
0: A little cornhole?
24: A little bit. And there's a lot of that out there.
1: I mean, you could actually practice golf shots in the sand. Work on your sand game.
24: I mean, no.
0: That's too far.
24: I've seen
0: if he doesn't want to play golf.
24: I've seen people down there with. Yeah, I would much rather go golf than practice sand shots on the beach.
1: Just saying that the true sickos will do that.
24: People take their mitts down there and throw baseballs. I'm like, you guys have fun. I'm going to sit right here and relax. Real quick, you're a big soccer guy, Austin.
0: Yeah.
24: So World Cup quarterfinals got underway yesterday. France beat Morocco. We've got one more coming up today with Spain and Belgium. And then tomorrow you got Norway, England, Argentina, Switzerland. Are you still locked in on this? Are you all the way with the World Cup here now that Team USA is out?
0: I'm not as invested, obviously, because I am a huge supporter of our country, our great nation, America 250. That celebration fizzled out with the loss on Monday night. But these are still the best players in the world in the most popular sport in the world. I know you hate it, Baker. I hope at some point you'd turn on at least 15 minutes of the World Cup. Did you get any of it at all? Have you watched a second?
24: Well, I mean, we talked about this. I did watch a second because someone at an establishment said, hey, don't look at that TV. So of course you look,
0: yeah.
24: And there it was. But no, I have not like sat down in my house and been like, hey, I'm going to, I watched Sopranos instead.
0: Okay.
24: When Team USA played the other night. And I know I'm anti-American, whatever, but
0: How many times have you been through The Sopranos?
3: This is my first time.
0: Okay,
3: I've never watched it before.
0: Say, if we're watching reruns instead of the World Cup,
3: this was not a rerun.
0: I don't know how I feel about that.
1: I was watching Love Island, but I did have the USA game on my laptop with a Summer League game.
3: Okay, so this is where I want to go next with you. You are a basketball guy.
1: Yeah.
3: You love golf as
0: he
3: well.
0: Is?
3: You watch all sports. Are you still locked into the World Cup? Are you still tuning in?
1: I guess maybe more for work purposes, like for updates and stuff like mm-hmm. that. Like I was including the France game last night in my updates. So like it's easy here because like it's the only thing on. It's also live. So like that was yeah. nice about that. And so I could watch it to help with my updates and whatnot. But I guess I'll still tune in a little bit. Mostly
0: you were texting me and Beamer about Argentina the other day.
1: Well, I think I was in here though. Oh, okay. And so like I was in here doing Rothman and Ice and like I had it on and like that was one of the craziest comebacks I'll ever see. So no, I'll still tune in mostly for the final, but yeah, NBA Summer League's tuning up. So I'm going to be locked
3: into
1: that. You
3: were watching like European under 17 or something.
1: Yes, I was.
3: The other day.
1: Yes, I was.
3: And I did like Reimer said for updates, like when I came in here and after Balogun got the red card, like I was doing updates that day. So I went back and I watched those highlights, made sure I knew how to pronounce Fuller and Balogun's name. So I didn't sound like an idiot.
0: I wish Berm had done that on Monday.
3: Did he botch it up?
0: Yeah, I was calling him baloney. And I said, I invited him out to go watch the game on Monday night at Land Grant with, you know, our friends and family. And he's like you. He will watch it. That's the first game that he's ever watched with me, but he's
1: not going to watch another one ever again.
0: He was very angry with the outcome and that he had got all dressed up and come down to Land Grant to ostensibly celebrate an American victory in our country and then saw one of the worst performances in the history of the Federation. But he not only did he mess up Flair and Balogun's name, but he also was butchering Christian Pulisic's name in a way that I don't think I'm allowed to say on the air morning. And so, so I'm like, man, those are the two best players, I don't know if we can say that about Pulisic right now.
3: He was hurt. He was hurt.
0: Yeah, microfracture. I've got a microfracture everywhere right now. He's
3: world.
0: I said, you cannot show up to the American Outlaws watch party and not even know how to say their names. Like, let's work on this a little bit. And he didn't. So it didn't get much better. And then the real problem became as he got more confident as the evening went along in his soccer knowing abilities and was suggesting rule changes and breaking down the X's and O's of what the Yanks were doing. I was like, I'm very upset. I'm angry with what's happening and you're not making this any better. And I'm not going to laugh at your jokes right now. This is not the time and not the place.
1: Negative Berm, not trying to be negative.
0: He was
1: crazy.
0: He was going as negative as you've ever heard.
3: He was needling at that point,
0: yeah,
3: right?
0: He was. And he was getting frustrated that I wouldn't laugh at his jokes. So he's mad that he's watching the United States. I don't know what they no-showed the game. We all know that. But he's used to having this audience with, you know, his friend and his co-host and his colleague, you know, embracing all of his humor. And some of the jokes were funny. He was most proud, Reimer, as a hoops head. He was calling those the Belgium City Connect jerseys. And I completely no-sold it, ignored it. And he's like, come on. He's like, that guy over there, he's two tables away. He's laughing. You don't think that's funny? I'm like, it might have been. I don't know. I don't care right now. I don't have a sense of humor.
3: I'm not happy. Leave me alone.
1: You should know a little bit about this, being a Bengals and Reds fan.
0: That's why I thought that the United States national team would be perfect fit for him. We got room. You like watching your team fall flat on the biggest stage? He's been doing that his whole life.
3: We've got a fun program coming up. Bill Conley, who writes for ESPN, maybe a little disrespect for Ryan Day. We will talk about that. Our normal Friday conversation with Tim May at 10:30. We already mentioned Jake Diebler, the head coach of your Ohio State men's basketball team, kind enough to join us at 11:15. And then The Athletic had an interesting piece about fan bases in hockey. This should feel the most insulted right now. We are going to talk to Aaron Portsline of The Athletic about that and where the Blue Jackets are. And if there's any
24: maybe new news or anything coming for the Blue Jackets here this offseason. But we already mentioned it, the CareSource Invitational. The news broke yesterday during our show. We'll break it all down coming up next. It's Bishop and Friends on The Fan.
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8: Still watching for a chance of scattered showers and thunderstorms for the rest of the day. Better chance is later on. Could be a localized downpour from that. Partly to mostly cloudy skies and highs in the mid-80s. For overnight, a few showers or storms are possible, mainly early in the night, lows in the upper 60s. Then for Saturday, another chance of scattered showers and thunderstorms, mostly in the afternoon, highs in the mid-80s. For The Fan, I'm 10 Weather Impact meteorologist Justin Gertz.
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11: Yes, it is. Ryan Baker, Austin Ward, Jacob Reimer. In with you on your Friday. We mentioned yesterday during the show, we got the news of the CareSource Invitational happen. It's the first time ever the four Ohio major basketball programs will get together on one court. Cincinnati, Ohio State, Dayton, and Xavier will all play outdoor exhibition games on October 7th at the Lindner Family Tennis Center down in Mason. That's the home of the Cincinnati Open. Austin, we have begged for something like this for a long time, whether it be you rotate opponents each year and you play them or some kind of tournament. We have wanted something like this, and it just seems to make too much sense. We're getting baby steps towards that, I guess. It's just an exhibition, but they're all going to be on there. They're going to be playing each other. So a step in the right direction. I'm excited for this, even though it's just an exhibition, because it's something we've wanted for so long.
12: Yeah, you hope that it's an entry point to something more. And, you know, Ryan,

0: where you look at this and it's got to be really good for the state of basketball in Ohio for them all to get together. And you look back in the past, and I think the argument against it, you know, from the Ohio State perspective would be, you know, they have too much to lose. You know, they are the flagship institution, and ostensibly that means that Dayton and Xavier and Cincinnati, for as successful as they've been on the hardwood, that's a step down. And would that make you look worse in the eyes of everyone else if you lose some of those games? And Jake Diebler said that it doesn't really make sense to him. And I hope that means that they can all embrace that moving forward to play actual regular season games. And, you know, my dream, I think your dream, get together for a weekend, you know, set up that bracket, have the winners play, get two games out of that, have the losers play, get a championship trophy, whatever. Maybe this is the entry point and dipping the toe in the water for that. I hope so, because I think that would be really, really cool, and it would help everyone's schedules as well.
1: Absolutely. I've always felt that the basketball in the state of Ohio is very underrated compared to a lot of other states, and how it gets, like, other states get propped up more than what the state of Ohio does. And, like, I feel like the talent in Ohio is really good. Just individual players, prospects, like Darren Peterson's from Ohio. I know, like, he was playing high school at prep schools and stuff like that, ended up going to Kansas. But, like, if you think about all the past players that have come through Ohio State, like Jared Solinger from Ohio, Aaron Kraft from Ohio, you got John Mobley Jr. on the team now, is from Ohio. So, like, there's a lot of great talent in this state, and like Xavier's been really good as of late. Cincinnati is up and coming a little bit. Miami of Ohio just went undefeated last year for the most part. Akron's always been really good. So like the basketball in the state of Ohio is, to me, it's just been very underrated and is better than what people think. And getting an event like this is awesome. I've always viewed it as like the Crossroads Classic that Indiana did with Purdue, Indiana, Notre Dame, and Butler, and how those four would always get together traditionally. And unfortunately, that's come to an end. They still kind of do a little thing to where like Purdue or Indiana is playing some other high major school on a neutral floor. But still, like that was easily a possibility to get at least the big four together. You can always find a way to work around matchups and whatnot to where it fits everyone's scheduling. But I feel like it's still a great step in the right direction to do that.
2: What did you guys think of when they said that it was going to be played outdoors at the Lindner Family Tennis Center? Because at first I was like, I don't know about this. But then as a big hockey guy, I know how much the outdoor games have gone over and how much the players love that. And especially in an exhibition, I'm like, well, in an exhibition, okay. I do love, though, that the backup plan for weather is UD Arena, because I love UD Arena, I think that's the perfect spot for this.
1: Great host.
2: But as I thought about it more, I'm okay with it.
0: Well, the first thing I thought about was the failed battleship game for Ohio State. And I know that they've actually executed those and pulled them off elsewhere. Michigan State's done that a couple times. But Ohio State, I don't know, was 14, 15 years ago. Tried to get that done, and there was too much condensation on the ship, and it was unsafe, and they had to call it off even after going through some warm-ups. And, you know, they were, some of the guys on the beat were talking about that yesterday morning. We were in the gym, and Jake Diebler was making the announcement about the game, and they brought that back up. It's like they had the players out there trying to towel off the deck so they could go play while Deshaun Thomas just kept on shooting, which is very fitting.
1: That man never stopped.
0: Never stopped. But so that was the first thing I thought of, is like there really was no contingency plan, which makes you wonder how you're making these teams fly out there. You're going to put them on a battleship. You don't even consider what happens if it rains. You don't have a nearby gym that you can pop into, because not like there were a ton of tickets sold to go out there onto a battleship. That was the first thing I thought of. But some of that risk is mitigated but they actually do have a plan B, and it is not going to be floating on water, and it's an exhibition, so it's not going to impact anybody's schedule. I wish, because it's creative, it's outside the box, I wish they'd gone even further, Baker, with it, like maybe play a half against all three teams or whatever, a quarter against them all, and then match off with a winner. Like, if you're going to be trying to look for novel ideas for how you want to execute this, go even further. Maybe they will down the road, and they just had to have, you know, one year, one starting point. But like, make it even more unique, especially if it's not something that people are going to be able to watch on television or stream. You know, just try and make it really appealing that people want to buy tickets. Not that I'm saying, not that they don't wouldn't want to in this case anyway, but you know, shake it up even more.
1: You said not having this thing float on water. I mean, we could even get more unique and have this thing float on a barge in the Ohio River.
0: Well, that's another idea. There are no bad ideas.
1: No.
0: I think that's what, you know, Jake Diebler was also talking about on Thursday morning. It's like, this idea came out there. He took it to Ross Bjork. Can we make this happen? Yeah, they can make this happen. And I think, give credit to Jake Diebler, I think, for wanting his program to take some of these challenges on. Not just, I mean, this is an exhibition. That's not a challenge. But, you know, given some of the ramifications or risk, if you want, of playing and falling short maybe against, if that happens, against these other programs, not being scared to do that, but also like really ramping up the non-conference schedule. There have been a ton of years, Bake, like there's been nothing of consequence on that Ohio State non-conference basketball schedule. Maybe one game, maybe two games, maybe they'll play in the Big Ten ACC Challenge, or they'll have the 2K Sports. Yeah, whatever. I don't know who the sponsor of it is now. But that series with, you have North Carolina and Kansas and everybody.
1: Oh, the CBS Sports Classic. CBS Classic.
0: So, yeah. Like, they've had those and then nothing else that would get anyone's attention in November and December. And that's often a losing battle anyway against Ohio State football and the behemoth that it is. But the trade-off as well has been, are you fully ready and prepared for the gauntlet that's going to be the Big Ten schedule? And I think that, you know, Jake Diebler has turned that battleship in a different direction, and he's got Ross Bjork's thumbs up and green light to go do that stuff, and they're making things happen for that program. And I think maybe we can ask him about it. I did, you know, Berman and I had an interview with Jake Diebler a couple weeks ago. We spent half an hour up in his office, and it's like, I think that the level of financial investment has gone up as well for Jake Diebler from Ross Bjork, and maybe that's proof of concept that he knows what he's doing. They got back in the tournament. Let's push this thing a little bit further.
2: I do love the enhanced non-conference schedule that they're going after. And I believe, Reimer, you said yesterday, Jake said something about maybe another big team that they're going to be having an exhibition against this year, playing these games with Dayton, Cincinnati, Xavier. And you mentioned it. In the past, it's always been like, well, what does Ohio State have? They have everything to lose in this. You can't be scared of losing. And I think that trickles down. That permeates the program. That thought when you players hear that, well, what do you have to gain? You know, only everything to lose. I think that trickles down. I don't think you'd ever see the football team like, nah, we're not going to go to Texas. We don't want to play Alabama. We've seen them try to schedule those games. Now, you're not going to schedule every game in football against those kind of schools.
0: But it would be like, Baker, if they refused to play the MAC schools because they had only something to lose.
2: Yeah, and you just don't have that thought in the football program. And I think that thought has kind of permeated this basketball program a little bit. You see it all the time in high schools. Schools that will schedule people and go play people are usually the ones that get better and end up being programs that are there in the end. I don't think Duke's ever scared to schedule somebody. I don't think Carolina is.
0: That's a good example,
2: so
0: right?
2: It's nice.
1: They were under Coach K, that's for sure. They were very similar to what it was, just scheduling like the Champions Classic, or they'd have the ACC Big Ten Challenge. But no, John Shire's taking a step because their non-conference is crazy. But I feel like
0: you're suggesting that Coach K,
1: yeah,
0: was scheduling cupcakes.
1: Oh, it was always weak sauce.
0: Oh my god,
1: it was always weak sauce.
0: Oh my god.
1: But I feel like with Ohio State, we're starting to see that change a little bit of wanting to go play teams, because like they're going to UConn this year, who's been to three of the last four national championships, won two of them. They're playing Vanderbilt, who's going to be a really good team here in the shot. They play Kansas in the CBS Sports Classic, a return game to Notre Dame, BYU to start the year. So They're taking that step of showing that they're not afraid to go any place, anywhere to play somebody. And who knows, maybe they can pick off some of those games this year.
2: I like it. And it's this CareSource Invitational, I believe, is just another step in the right direction for this Ohio State basketball team. Kind of hard to believe, but we're less than a month away from Ohio State football training camp getting underway. We'll see what the biggest things Austin are thinking about with the football team a month away, coming up next on The Fan.
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2: And what's up today? Ohio State football training camp, less than a month away. Ryan Baker, Austin Ward, Jacob Reimer with you today. And Austin, you are on the Buckeye Show with Beam, a minimum of three times a week. Sometimes
1: occasionally,
2: more.
1: Yeah.
2: And one of the things Beam likes to do with you at the beginning of the show is he'll be like, Austin, what's burning on your brain with the Buckeyes today? So I figured today in a What's Up, let's kind of do the same thing.
1: All right.
2: And right now, a little less than a month away from training camp, what is burning on your brain with this Ohio State football team?
0: Yeah, my brain is always burning about the Buckeyes. It never stops. 365 days a year. That's why we had to find an outlet to continue that conversation.
1: Especially for you being a hoophead.
0: 100%. That's why I popped into the gym yesterday with Jake Diebler and co. Berm and I were talking about that on the Austin and Berm show. I mean, we talk about it every day, all day. What are the things, who are the players that we haven't really talked about enough, Baker? Because I think as much as we break down the stars and the position battles that are going to be up for grabs, which there aren't a ton of those on the Ohio State roster, which makes for an interesting dynamic heading into training camp. You know, we talk about Jeremiah Smith and Julian Sain and, you know, what's going to happen on the offensive line all the time. But there are always key contributors or key backups or unexpected position battles or shared workloads at positions that you weren't anticipating that emerged throughout August or even into September. And we're trying to spitball, you know, who of those guys could possibly be. You know, it's not like, you know, someone can sign up to be on the roster today and it'll come out of left field. Like, we have a pretty good idea who those people are, but who hasn't really got the spotlight? So I've been trying to think about those this week. They've been burning in my brain. Who do we need to maybe focus on that is not, you know, really front of mind, maybe for the Ohio State fan base, or maybe because we haven't talked about them enough on the radio or on the podcast? And so I've been throwing out some of those names and some people that could emerge. I think that really, you know, starts with the defense because there are only three starters if you count Peyton Pierce, which I know James Laurinaitis does, but you have Kenyatta Jackson and Jalen McClain and Peyton Pierce, and then a bunch of other, you know, uncertain guys trying to take a big step forward and help. So it's easier to look at that side of the football and stir that pot around and find what's going to come out of there. But, you know, we are inside a month away from that, and I really can't wait.
2: So, and you mentioned some of those guys, especially on the defensive end. Who are a couple guys that you do believe we're not talking about now, but we will once foot meets ball coming up here at September 5th?
0: Yeah, I think the spot opposite Kenyatta Jackson at defensive end, because Caden Curry was so productive, just, you know, statistically in terms of energy, the heart and soul glue guy, leadership, everything. That's going to be challenging to replace. In terms of the raw numbers, that's really up to Kenyatta Jackson to do. He needs to be the face of the Rushman, maybe the entire face of the Silver Bullets. You know, if you have to, which you do, you have to win in the trenches to win a national championship, then, you know, he's going to have to be, you know, one of those true anchors for Ohio State. And he has taken steps forward, there's no question, but he's going to need a complement to that, just like he was to Caden Curry a year ago. So there's a mix of guys. I think Bo Atkinson had a really good spring. There are certainly people who look at last year and his transition from North Carolina did not go as smoothly as maybe people wanted. I think there were flashes, but, you know, he, by his own admission, I've talked to Bo Atkinson about this, that he needed to be more fluid. He needed a little bit more mobility. He played a little bit stiff a year ago. He's been working on that. I thought he looked fantastic in spring. It very much appears like he's had a good summer of workouts there with Mickey Marotti and Anthony Schlegel in there in the Woody. But it's not just him that you look at. You're talking about maybe a second year surge for Epi Satanale or Zion Grady. You know, you brought in Quay Rousseau from Alabama to play on the edge, and maybe you're talking also about Christian Allegro doing some stand up, you know, edge rushing that Arvell Reese did a year ago. No one's going to be Arvell Reese. You need somebody who can try and find some of that same productivity that Caden Curry brought. That's not easy. But Ohio State isn't short of options. I think what's interesting about that position is that you can find something that you like about all four or five of those guys, and maybe they don't all have the exact same profile athletically, or you wouldn't ask them to do the same things on every single snap. Maybe Bo Atkinson just is best at setting the edge and being a run stopper, which is fine. Ohio State needs that. And JT Tuimoloau was really great at that more than anything else that he did on the field. I'm not suggesting that Bo Atkinson is going to be a second round pick like JT was, but that's certainly possible for him to take on that same level of responsibility. But Matt Patricia and Larry Johnson, if you give them four or five players, I think there's a willingness to rotate and find a role that suits what all of them do best. And how that plays out, especially going into September 12th and that environment on the road against Texas and Arch Manning and getting put pressure on him and moving that line of scrimmage, I mean, it's going to be one of the most interesting parts of training camp.
2: There's two guys that transferred in that I don't know if they're going to be starters on this defensive side of the football, but I think they're going to be key contributors to this team, and they're guys that I think Ohio State fans are going to fall in love with. One of them is Dominic Kelly, the cornerback from Georgia.
0: Yeah,
2: I think Devin Sanchez is in for a huge year. I love Jermaine Matthews, but Dominic Kelly is a talented kid, got on the field a little bit for Georgia. I think he's going to be able to work in as that third cornerback, and we've seen Jermaine Matthews kind of do that the past couple of years, Devin Sanchez last year, and that third cornerback really got a lot of time. The other one is John Walker, who transferred in as a defensive tackle from UCF. He's a guy that Ohio State recruited out of high school and really wanted. He's a strong guy in the middle of that defensive line, and he's pretty quick from some of the videos and highlights I've watched of him. Now, I don't know if he's going to start over Edricks Houston or James Smith, but we know how Larry Johnson loves to rotate defensive linemen. I think both of those guys are going to be guys Buckeye fans are impressed with.
0: Well, on the second point there, Baker, think about what we were discussing all of last offseason. If you were to flash back to July 10th, 2025, all right, well, you have K-Mac back and you have Edrick Houston on the rise, but boy, is there enough depth at defensive tackle. Now, fortunately for Ohio State, Tywan Malone took a step forward. They really needed that because Edrick Houston, on day one of training camp, suffered that injury, was never really back to full strength throughout that entire year. He, by the end, and by November, he was starting to push again and show that potential that we were also talking about and banking on for Ohio State all last summer. But there were really questions about that depth at defensive tackle and what would happen if they suffered an injury or if, you know, they played 16 games and you saw that wear and tear. Caden McDonald had that ankle taped quite heavily for the last 2 months of the season. Will Smith Jr. picked up a lower body injury. Edrick Houston played all year with, you know, bumps and bruises, both, you know, on the upper body and the lower body. You know, Tywan Malone, you know, he made himself into a really serviceable player. But this year, you look at the situation, and I talked about the defensive ends first, and wondering who's going to take the next step. You don't really have to have that same conversation at tackle this year, which is a tribute to Larry Johnson and Matt Patricia and Ryan Day and Mark Pantone, because going out and getting James Smith and John Walker to help replace some of that success that K-Mac had on the interior, you know, watching what Edrick Houston is doing to transform his body, Will Smith Jr. taking another step forward, there's another couple handful of younger guys that are pushing into that mix. But John Walker has probably not got enough attention. I agree with you. And the Dominic Kelly piece of this, there's a very real scenario where he's not the third corner. He becomes the second corner, and Jermaine Matthews could play in the nickel. And he was really dynamic in that spot. I'm thinking about the Illinois game and when Lorenzo Styles was out at times dealing with his shoulder injury. I like what Jermaine does there. And no one will ever confuse him for someone afraid of contact. He will go in there and make his presence felt. He'll help against the run. We know that he can cover if that happens. And I'm not saying that that's the leading outcome, but it's definitely in the conversation set because of Dominic Kelly and what he can do. And then it becomes a matter of, all right, well, what do you give up here at corner compared to there? That was the debate a year ago with, could you make Jermaine the full-time guy? You know, well, that became a comparison between Lorenzo Styles and Devin Sanchez at that time. And now you get to mix and match because you brought in Earl Little, Terry Moore to play in the secondary and at safety. Can Jermaine be a factor in there? Does he need to be? That's all stuff that we get to really dive into in a month.
2: I love Jermaine Matthews, and he's a guy that I think he's just a football player. You could probably put him anywhere, and he would hold his own. One thing we know with Ohio State, the wide receiver room is in good hands whenever you have Jeremiah Smith leading it. We started talking about our Ohio State wide receiver Mount Rushmores yesterday. I want to get both of your guys' thoughts on that. And is it the hardest Mount Rushmore of any Ohio State position to get to? We'll talk about that next. It's Bishop and Friends on the
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22: With friends like these, who needs former college football players? This is Bishop and Friends.
2: Friday edition of the program. No Bo, no Reese today. I'm Ryan Baker. I'm here. Austin Ward, Jacob Reimer joining us as well. We had a fun time yesterday. We were talking about Jeremiah Smith. And
0: he's pretty good.
2: The tweet where somebody said that he was playing for free this year, no NIL, and he's like, yeah, okay. And they had the eyeballs, and we all know Jeremiah Smith is getting compensated well to play at Ohio State, as he should be. He is the kind of consensus best college football player in the country.
0: Somebody right now seriously suggested that he was playing for free?
2: Somebody put that out there in the Twitter sphere. And
0: people will say anything, won't they?
2: You know, checks and balances out there. So we got to do the checks and balances ourselves, I guess. But it got us into a conversation about the Ohio State wide receiver room all time and the Mount Rushmore of Ohio State wide receivers. And is it the hardest position group at Ohio State to do? And when I started thinking about it, I immediately went to three right away.
0: Yeah.
2: On my wide receiver Mount Rushmore, I had Chris Carter and Marvin Harrison Jr. And I have Jeremiah Smith on mine already because I think he's going to, barring some kind of crazy injury this year, he's going to set the Ohio State receiving records in the major three, receptions, receiving yards, and touchdowns. And I think he's just the best to do it. I don't know if we've ever had a player in the Ohio State wide receiver room where we're like, that's the best player in the country. And he's been that just about since he stepped on campus.
0: Yep.
2: So I think those three for me were set in stone. And then there were so many ways you could go with the other ones. I think I narrowed my choices down to Joey Galloway, David Boston, and for me, Chris Olave.
0: Ooh.
2: And I just loved Chris Olave because he made an impact from his freshman year, whether that be special teams or blocking. And I just think, to me, Chris Olave is one of my favorite Buckeyes of all time.
0: Mm-hmm.
2: And with my heart, I probably would have put him on there. I ended up going David Boston because I think his 2 years were just so that impressive for him that he had, where he was really strong and the number one guy at Ohio State. But I don't know if there's, you could go wrong with any of those. And then that's also snubbing Terry Glenn and Michael Jenkins and Santonio Holmes.
0: Yeah, it's ignoring the 2000s and, yeah, and another run of really impressive guys and Ted Ginn and Gonzo. And I mean, it's incredible what Ohio State has done at wide receiver, especially for a program that has historically not been known for its ability to pass or rack up like crazy aerial attacks and stats. Now, Urban Meyer and Ryan Day have certainly changed that, but even during the Tressel era, you saw NFL talent. I think what, if you had to just pick the four best, it's almost impossible, Baker. And that's, I love these Mount Rushmore arguments. And I stole this from Sam Roberts recently because he's like, well, you have to be more specific. Like, if you're going to do Mount Rushmore, Mount Rushmore is not supposed to represent the four best presidents. Like, that's not what it was built for. So George Washington is for, he represents the birth of the United States. Thomas Jefferson represents growth. Theodore Roosevelt is development. And Abraham Lincoln was preservation. So that's how you can get to a Mount Rushmore, where the birth, then we'd have someone like Chris Carter. Mm-hmm. All right, we can put him on there. The growth of the position, that's where, I don't know, do we want to be in David Boston territory? Do we need to be in Ted Ginn territory? Who's the bridge there?
2: To me, the growth, then, if you're doing it that way, to me, the growth is Joey Galloway.
0: Okay, there we go.
2: Because Joey Galloway kind of set the scene for Terry Glenn and David Boston. And
0: I think that makes sense. I can agree with that. Development, now we're wide open to just about whatever.
2: I mean, maybe the development part has to be Brian Hartline for what he did as a receiver and in the receiver room as a coach.
0: Interesting. Interesting. Okay.
1: I was going to throw out a Mecca for that just because he's the all-time leader in receiver. I know he's not like the biggest.
0: It won't be for long.
1: Yes, this is true. But he's not like the biggest name, but like he's gone through it all and is at the top of the receiving ranks.
2: And it's crazy that you mention a Mecca because a Mecca's great. I think a Mecca is a guy you could have put anywhere on the football field and he would just be a football player. He was never the best player in his own room.
1: This is true.
0: He's the one that held it all together.
1: For true development, you could say Marv, since he was 160th in the class.
0: He's a good example of that. I mean, and so is Terry McLaurin and so is Chris Olave.
1: Yes.
0: Neither one of them were the super high profile recruits. They weren't in that five-star conversation. And so, you know, honestly, you know, some of these guys that have come in, you know, with more to prove and then have taken on the Ohio State development and Marv fits there, they have surpassed what some of the five stars, and we'll see what Brandon Ennis does this year, but Julian Fleming before that, there have been four and five stars that haven't maxed out the way others have in the room. That's just the way it goes sometimes. But then there's the exception to all of those rules, which is Jeremiah. And in terms of preservation or the future, you have to have room for him. I think he's already put a stamp on there with the national championship. The lack of a Biletnikoff is frankly
2: staggering,
0: offensive,
2: yeah,
0: and stunning and ridiculous and stupid. You know, I think that's a fun way of looking at it. Because, you know, growing up, I certainly just thought, well, it's, you pick four and you put them on the mountain. When you try and break it down and get more creative, that's, I think when you fit them in that box, and you could still make any argument you want for who started what or who's preserved it or development, but now we're looking at a pretty cool one. I think that Hartline one for development is pretty interesting, especially on field, and then the run that he had as a coach there and leading that unit. It's a different way of thinking about it, where instead of just listing the four best, because I don't know that any of us could ever agree on that.
2: And I don't know if there's, as you mentioned, I don't know if there's right or wrong answers in all of it. Real quick, the you talk about the difficulty of that. Is the wide receiver position the hardest one to do for Ohio State position groups? Because I think it's, I think running back can be difficult because you got to find your last one and there's so many different ones. But I think the first three to me are kind of set in stone. Offensive line, there's all kinds of crazy ones in that. Everybody would have Orlando Pace on theirs.
0: Yeah.
2: Quarterback, I don't think would be very, but linebacker would be ridiculously tough to do.
0: I don't know how you even begin at linebacker. You know, corner is tough.
1: There's not a wrong answer for that one either.
2: No.
0: I think, and that's the greatness of Ohio State as a program. Like every single one of those positions. And we can say, oh, well, it's obvious at the top at the offensive line, you're going to start with Big O. Like, you still have, 20 legitimate options beyond that. And when you think about the sustained period of success, and we were talking about this on the Buckeye Show on Thursday night, you know, decade by decade, maybe you don't pick Ohio State as the champion of the decade, but they have had, they're probably number two in almost all of them, or three. That long period, like unprecedented, really, and unrivaled, to borrow a phrase from James Franklin, when you look at their period of success and that consistency, it's because they've had great players at every position across every decade. And there just are not many programs that can say that and that would have legitimate arguments about their top four players across the roster on every unit. And that's real. It's lots of programs have great history. They're not quite usually as stocked with it as the Buckeyes are.
2: More court in sports. Exactly what I want.
0: No.
2: We'll talk about it next. It's Bishop and Friends on the...
3: I'm Jeff Hogan. I've been a journalist at 10TV for more than 20 years. I don't just report about our community. I belong to it. And that's why we care so deeply about getting it right. And when local journalism is done right, it moves. It moves you to act, to speak up, or lend a hand. And yes, it moves your heart through the kind of human storytelling that stays with you wherever you are. And at 10TV, we're here for all of it. These are the stories that move Central Ohio.
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7: I grew up here, and after 25 years of telling this community stories, this place still means so much to me. 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I don't just report about our community, I belong to it. 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It moves. It moves you to act, to verify, to volunteer, to speak up, or lend a hand. 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
1: Good morning, I'm Jacob Reimer. The Guardians got back in the win column yesterday. Cleveland snapped their four-game skid, beating the Twins 5-2, and the Guardians will stay on the road and visit the Marlins tonight at 7:10. As for Cincinnati, the Reds were shut out by the Phillies 1-0 last night. Up next for the Redlegs will be a home series with the Cubs starting tonight, also at 7:10. College basketball was announced yesterday that Ohio State will play Cincinnati in an exhibition game next year as part of the Care Source Invitational. The game will be played at the Lindner Family Tennis Center on October 7th. Xavier will play Dayton in the other leg of the doubleheader. And in golf, Scottie Scheffler had his 78 consecutive cuts made streak come to an end at the Scottish Open. After a 2-over 72 today, it put him outside of the cut line for the first time since 2022. 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Breaking sports news when it happens on The Fan, Ohio's sports destination.
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2: Second hour of this Friday edition of an All Friends edition of the program. Ryan Baker, Austin Ward, Jacob Reimer. You heard him on the update there and for you today. Coming up in about 27 minutes from now, our Friday chat with Tim May. It was a big weekend, I'm sure, for Tim May last week with the U.S. Senior Open in town and then the Indy race up at Mid-Ohio. So
0: it's like a weekend that was perfectly designed for Tim
2: May. Yeah, talk to Tim about how he consumed those local sporting events for this weekend. Also get in with him on some of this Buckeye talk. We're going to talk about Ryan Day in the next segment and how one ESPN writer had him as the eighth best football coach in the country. We'll get to Tim's opinion on that. Also coming up about an hour and 12 minutes, well, an hour and 11 minutes from now, the head basketball coach of your Ohio State basketball team, Jake Diebler, will get his thoughts on the CareSource Invitational and how that all came about, and also how summer workouts are going for the Buckeyes. And then Aaron Portsline will join us at 11:30 this morning. When the NCAA said they were going to this 5-for-5 model, so you would have 5 years to complete 5 years of eligibility in your college athletics career, and I believe they said it would start from the day you entered or your 19th birthday, something like that. What were your initial thoughts on all of that?
0: I think that it's going to bring a lot of much-needed clarity to the sport. You know, when you think about, we're pushing the limit here with seventh and eighth year guys and ninth years and medical hardships and red shirts, and it became too difficult. It also opened up all these other legal challenges, and I thought eventually it's going to streamline that process. It's going to help. It's going to eliminate a lot of the gray areas, and it's great. I thought that was overdue. Now, there are certainly exceptions that you've seen in the past, and guys that go play baseball and come back, and Chris Winkies or, you know, whatever. Mm-hmm. And it's like, well, did that really hurt anybody to do that? And you could say no, but when you have, and Ohio State's done this now, bringing in Jacoby Jackson this year, seventh year guy, Hunter Welsing, really, you know, veteran, they have not really leaned on that the way other programs have. But when you're talking about 25 and 26 year old men playing against 18 year olds, it's not really what the spirit of college athletics was meant to be. So I was in favor of it. I think it makes a lot of sense, you know, eliminating the need for the red shirt, especially in this era of college athletics. I think totally on board with all of that. You know, the problem is, and I anticipated this right away, is, how did you arbitrarily decide that you could do it right now? And I want my fifth year, and I should have been able to have that. And I'm hoping that we can get to the point where there are no more lawsuits challenging eligibility, but apparently we're not there yet, Baker.
2: So before we get into the lawsuit, and you just mentioned it a little bit, what's going on, there were two things that immediately I didn't love about it or understand. And the first one you kind of mentioned with like Chris Winkie, Brandon Whedon, you know, guys that went and played baseball and then came back to play other sports. And I use the example of, and I can't remember his name right now, but there was a basketball player for Oakland University this year who was 28 years old.
0: Reimer.
2: And his father was incarcerated, and his mother had health issues that kept her from working. So when he turned 18, he had to go into the workforce, and he had to provide for his family. Now with NIL, maybe that's different. Maybe you could go play college basketball, you could get NIL, and that's how you provide for your family.
0: Yep.
2: But he had to go provide for his family, and then things changed a little bit. I believe he got married, and things in that situation, she could help out with the family. And then he went back to Oakland University to play his basketball career. I think that's a great story. And I think that person, and I know it's a rare and extreme case, but then I think that person gets robbed of a chance to play college athletics, which I kind of hated that. I didn't love that. The other thing I didn't understand about this was, why do we have to go to 5 years of eligibility? Why isn't it just 5 years to play four? And if you get your four done in 4 years, you graduate and move on. I don't know why we had to change the, you know, you can play for 4 years. It's always been that way. Why not just keep it that way and say you've got 5 years regardless, whether it's an injury or some other kind of hardship or a military tour or whatever. You've got 5 years to complete 4 years of eligibility. Now the lawsuit that you mentioned, is, which happened like the next day.
0: Yeah, immediately.
2: The first one was in Ohio. There's a couple now, I guess, in Georgia, in Tennessee. But yesterday, Ohio Judge Christopher Wagner granted a temporary injunction to the 15 Division I college basketball players whose eligibility ran out after this past season. So this injunction allows them the opportunity to return for another season that they argue, after arguing that the NCAA unfairly excluded them from its new age-based eligibility rule. If you would have just kept your four seasons of eligibility, you wouldn't have this going on right now.
0: That's a great point. And it's just, you know, unfairly, at some point you have to start the rule, and someone is going to have the wrong end of it. They're going to have the short end of the stick. That's the way life works. No one is owed these opportunities to play college athletics or earn NIL. And so I understand, you know, on an individual basis, whether that's you're talking about Oakland in that scenario, or these players who are like, I was so close. I feel like I should have had this opportunity. Like, how are you going to exclude me? Individually, you can feel sympathy for them. In the big picture, you know, these handful of scenarios, you can't let them stand in the way of the progress, at least in my mind. And that may sound callous and cold. I certainly don't mean it that way for those specific players that are affected. And you can understand, like, you feel bad for them. And I don't think that you have to carve out more exceptions, because there will be someone every single year who has a story, a scenario, an opportunity that they feel like is being taken away from them. But for the sake of bringing actual enforceable rules and clear guidelines for what rosters look like, at some point you have to stop dealing with the exceptions and just say, this is the way that it works. And most of these issues that are going to lawsuits and legislation and Congress and everything else, you know, are going to be benefited by drawing a straight line and not having any of the exceptions and red shirts and waivers and appeals. That's what's opened up all this red tape and nonsense. This is one of the few examples where you look at the NCAA, and they've always been criticized for not having rules that people understand. This is the simplest one out there. Gambling in 5 years seems pretty obvious.
2: The other thing that this injunction will do is that these players that are represented here, this says that they are allowed to enter the transfer portal to try to find a place to play college basketball, even though the transfer portal has been closed since mid-April. So again, it's you're worried about one rule, now you're affecting another rule. There's just all kinds of craziness in there. And maybe this will get fixed one day. Maybe not. Maybe we're going to be talking about this stuff, you and I, Austin, in 20 years. When are they going to get college sports fixed? But this is an interesting one. And I think this could have been avoided if you just kept the eligibility at 4 years and said you have 5 years to play for.
0: Yeah. And in some ways, the NCAA has already made that more difficult on itself when it was saying, well, now you can play four games and still maintain your red shirt, or postseason games in the playoff don't count. If you've already made these concessions and you've been working towards this for a while, I don't know that you could go backwards. Now, to your point, Bake, if you said keep them the way they are and it's 4 years, but one of them can include, you know, 25% of your season or any postseason games, you know, fine. I don't know if anybody would have been that upset about it, but it's also making it needlessly complicated. Pulling off a red shirt, how it works, injury scenarios, all those things, you know, this eliminates that, and you don't have to have that discussion. And, you know, you're right. You could have gone forward on that path and it would have been just fine. I don't think either one is wrong necessarily in this case when it comes to 5 for 5 or 4 for 5 with the 4+, I guess, the way it is with four games in college football or whatever that math works out to, Reimer, for basketball.
2: I think it's 9 now. Yeah. Didn't they switch that before this rule came in?
0: Yeah, so it's all silly. It's all unnecessary. And I think streamlining it in this respect is actually like one of the smarter things that the NCAA has done in a long time. And I don't say that very often.
2: It's a step in the right direction for sure. Ryan Day, the 8th best coach in college football.
0: Come on.
2: We'll discuss next. Bishop and
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9: Still watching for a chance of scattered showers and thunderstorms for the rest of the day. Better chances later on. Could be a localized downpour from that. Partly to mostly cloudy skies and highs in the mid-80s. For overnight, a few showers or storms are possible, mainly early in the night. Lows in the upper 60s. Then for Saturday, another chance of scattered showers and thunderstorms, mostly in the afternoon. Highs in the mid-80s. For The Fan, I'm 10 Weather Impact meteorologist Justin Gertz.
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1: Tim May coming up in about 12 minutes from now. We'll get his thoughts on this topic we are about to talk about right now. ESPN. They polled their writers, and they came up with their top 10 college football head coaches. Number one, the old what have you done for me lately?
10: This is just...
1: Kurt Cignetti of Indiana. He was number one on their list. Number two was Kirby Smart. And number three was Ryan Day. Now, I'm not too upset that Ryan Day is number three. I think Kurt Cignetti needs to do it another year or two to be at number one on this list. But what he's done at Indiana is nothing short of a miracle. Now, I know he's had help from some boosters, but he's identified the right players. He's identified the right quarterbacks. He brought the right players with him from James Madison. I can see an argument for Kurt Cignetti. Kirby Smart has a couple national championships to his name. Georgia has stayed and continued to play at a high level under him. I can see an argument for Kirby Smart to be the top coach in college football. And so Ryan Day at three, I don't think is terrible. He was two last year. He did get one first place vote this year. The problem that I have here is with Bill Conley. And I usually actually really like what Bill Conley puts out.
10: He's very reasoned. He has a lot of analytics backing up his arguments. He's not usually in the hot takery department.
1: But I think his ranking of Ryan Day this year is a hot take. He had Ryan Day eighth. Nobody else had Ryan Day lower than fourth. He had Coach Day at eight. And here's his why. Honestly, it's just really hard to evaluate the performance of a successful

0: successful Ohio State head coach, as it has been the most consistently awesome program in the nation for decades. I may have dropped Day too far after last season.
1: May have.
0: I just didn't think he stuck the landing at all in 2025. When it was time to help that offense shift into gear late and ramp up the tempo and the risk profile against elite opponents, Day just couldn't do it. I'm not an Ohio State fan, but I was yelling at the TV during the Miami college football playoff game because the Buckeyes just refused to pick up the pace in the second half when they were down multiple scores. They weren't up for the task late in the season, and it cost them. Eighth is probably too low, but I guess it could be considered a challenge for 2026.
1: Pretty unnecessary one. If you're having to explain your ballot in that detail, and in it, your argument is, well, I'm wrong, why don't you just fix it? Hey, go ahead and move him up. If you're not convinced that it's the right spot and everyone is going to laugh at you, you are certainly entitled to not cast that vote at number eight. It's well within your rights. You know, I know that deadline was probably approaching and, you know, I've worked there. He got to have this in to ESPN by this point, or the AP ballot. You got to file it by 2 a.m. Yeah, I know there's pressure, but if you're thinking about it and you realize that it's wrong, just go ahead and fix it in advance, and rather than publish this thing and then immediately apologize for what you did. Because basing that and dropping him, I'd love to know. I assume that he had Kurt Cignetti up very high, Kirby Smart. Who else is ahead of Ryan Day? And are they being judged based on one half of performance in a college football playoff game? Because that's essentially what's happening right here. And I know that the postseason for Ohio State did not go the way anybody wanted. In the Woody, in Columbus, wearing scarlet and gray. Yeah, it was frustrating to watch the offense against both Indiana and Miami. There has also been some tendency, Bake, to minimize the fact that that team went 12-0 in the regular season with a first-time starting quarterback that was reloading after losing another historic haul to the
0: NFL
1: draft.
0: Eight starters on defense.
1: Do you remember the conversation last offseason? Because people seem to be forgetting and thinking that the 12-0 regular season was just a product of that schedule wasn't challenging enough and anybody could have done it. There were so many new faces, including Julian Sayin, that the discussion was, well, can they be ready to get back to the college football playoff? What will Ohio State look like by December and January? And the thinking was that they would have to suffer some losses and pick up some scars along the way. The fact that they didn't is a remarkable coaching job. Yes, there are things about the way Ohio State played in the postseason that maybe there were issues underneath the surface all along that needed to be addressed, whether that was, the tempo or I think primarily the red zone efficiency was the biggest weakness of that Ohio State team. And that's what came to fruition more than anything, because the season would have looked dramatically different. The playoff bracket would have also looked different if Ohio State had turned two empty possessions against Indiana into just two field goals, let alone if they had been two touchdowns, you know, if they had been able to preserve that bracket and they don't play Miami and anything else. Like, we can look back and I'm not trying to revise history. It happened. But imagine what it could have looked like if they won that game. The defense did more than enough against the eventual national champions, and everything would have looked quite different if the red zone efficiency, if the short yardage success had been there for Ohio State, which it wasn't. But to think that that was purely a matter of their tempo, I think, is also wrong. And to minimize a 12-0 regular season by dropping Ryan Day several rungs, ultimately, this poll doesn't matter. It's someone's mm-hmm. opinion. But it's emblematic to me of, I think, people focusing on the game. They matter the most, I understand that, but disregarding everything else that happened last year, which was a very good coaching job. And you won't really convince me otherwise. I know that there are things that Ohio State had to do better. I just talked about them. But, you know, what they did and the way they played in the Big House before the postseason, does that not count for something or anything? It should.
0: When you talk about minimizing the 12-0 regular season last year and beating Michigan in that final game. It's the ultimate moving of the goalposts, because I've said this all the time. Yeah, it's disappointing when you get there and it doesn't go your way. But at the beginning of the year, if you would have told Ohio State fans, this is the year you're going to have, and your two losses are going to be to the two teams playing for the national championship. As you mentioned, a first-time starting quarterback, weren't sure, but it ended up being a first-time starting running back, and you replaced eight starters on the defense, 15 draft picks off of your team. You would have been ecstatic, but when you get there, it hurts and the goalposts move a little bit. If somebody wants to have the conversation with me that maybe Ryan Day isn't the best in-game coach, I will sit down and have that conversation with you. And I think there are things to be said about that. But we are living in a time when being the head coach of a college football program, a major college football program, is so much more than what happens on game day during the game. And Ryan Day has crushed every other part of that coaching job, whether it be finding the right players and bringing them in to recruit the guys that aren't just about money, whether that be finding head coaches because you're getting good assistant coaches because you're getting good assistants and they move on to other places. Matt Patricia, Chip Kelly, now Arthur Smith, Brian Hartline is down in South Florida now as their head coach. Being the CEO of the program is just as important now as what you do on the field on Saturday. And Ryan Day has crushed all of that. He also, outside of one game against Michigan in the national championship year, I don't think there's a game that they've lost that you're like, how in the world is this? They've won every game they were supposed to win.
1: Yeah, with that one exception. And that's a big one, although they did rattle off four in a row after that that were also pretty significant. So I think, but also if you're zooming out and you're taking this national perspective, everyone, you know, listening to Bishop and Friends or the Buckeye Show is aware of the scenario that played out in the postseason for Ohio State. But if you're holding Indiana and Miami personally against Ryan Day and disregarding not just the regular season, but also what happened with the coaching staff in the buildup, the 5 days before the Indiana game with Brian Hartline taking the USF job and having to deal with maintaining that class and all the other complications. Yeah, that detail might not matter to somebody making this list or voting Ryan Day number eight. And I'm not trying to make excuses for it either, but what happened happened. And holding those games personally against Ryan Day just makes no sense to me at all. And thinking that they could magically snap the fingers and change the tempo, or, you know, he takes the play calling and it's all going to be different. Like, that's not the way that season was designed. And he's trying to avoid that as the CEO, which, as you said, Bake, he's doing at the highest level of anybody in the country. And then, by the way, your offensive coordinator, I don't know if he's going to be able to put the game plan in place for Indiana, or what can we do with the deck chairs here to go into the Cotton Bowl? It wasn't the same team. It wasn't the same setup. And, you know, you can say that still ultimately falls on Ryan Day's shoulders. And I wouldn't say that that's wrong, but there's more context here to those losses than I think the national perspective is willing to provide.
0: We'll get Tim May's thoughts on this in 2 minutes. It's Bishop and Friends on the Fan.
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0: Ryan Baker, Austin Ward, Jacob Reimer with you on this Friday edition of the program. We head out now to the Bryan Heating and Cooling Systems Fan Guest Hotline for our Friday chat with the one and only Tim May. Tim, last weekend was a heck of a sporting weekend in Central Ohio. You had the U.S. Senior Open over at Scioto Country Club. You had the IndyCar race up at Mid-Ohio. I know you love both golf and Indy racing. How did you consume both of those?
12: Like somebody living in like maybe Montana or Wyoming. bring one of your hosts into the play there.
1: Thank you.
12: I watched them both on television. I did go up to Mid-Ohio though on Thursday and did the interview with like Scott Dixon and Felix Rosenquist, who are two prominent drivers, one of which just won the Indy 500 in Rosenquist, and six-time IndyCar season champion Scott Dixon, who were leaving their respective teams, and now they've both been hired formally by McLaren for starting next year. That was major news in the middle of this IndyCar season, the middle of what they call the silly season. So there was a lot going on there. But you feel bad for the Meyer Shank team to a certain extent. They helped Felix Rosenquist get into victory on the victory platform of the Indy 500, and now he's gone. That's tough, but life moves on at a wicked pace when you're in IndyCar racing.
0: I'm pretty sure somebody on this program might have been Tim May predicted Felix Rosenquist at the Indy 500, but I digress.
12: But that's like naming Secretariat to win the Belmont. I always pick, when push comes to shove, I pick the fastest horse in the paddock, right? And that's what Felix Rosenquist was. It was lucky he got to show that at the very end of the race.
1: So you're not,
12: it mattered.
1: You're not counting that as the upset of Mike Tyson. This isn't your most famous prediction.
12: Oh, so you know what makes me mad about that? I told you Jeremy Shepp came to town. They did that 42-1 thing. They interviewed me for like many. It was like I was being interrogated there at the whatever that hotel is at the Leveque Lincoln Tower.
1: Yeah.
12: And then they acted like, well, they didn't mention the fact that I picked him to win. And, you know, and I also had the caveat, well, if Tyson throws an uppercut, the thing could end at any moment. But the point was, I picked him to win because I was over there. Buster was in the greatest shape of his life, and Mike Tyson was not, right? And Mike Tyson, I try to remind people, was just a human being who could hit you really hard, but he was a human being. And so I took a flyer mainly because of what I was seeing, because Buster in great shape was about as good as you could get at that era, and he just never was in the greatest shape of his life, but he was then.
0: Tim, before you came on, we were talking ESPN. Did a poll with their writers on the top 10 college football head coaches right now in the game. And they had Ryan Day at number 3. But the more surprising thing was Bill Conley had Ryan Day as his 8th ranked head coach in college football. What are your thoughts on that?
12: Please, somebody pay attention to what I'm saying. Somebody out there. Dude, I mean, did they put rationale, or did they just...
1: He apologized for it in the explanation, which is, he's like, this may be too low. Well, if it's too low, move him up.
12: It's your keystroke or your pen, number one. Number two, I mean, Austin, I think you agree with me on this. Has any coach, Kirby Smart, maybe, but you know what? Georgia, the last several years, has not had that edge to it like it had, right?
1: Right.
12: When it won two in a row. I'm not sure we'll ever see two in a row again. I mean, that's nuts when you think about it in this age. But has any coach, and by coach, I mean him and his staff and the people he has around him, has anybody adapted to the change we've seen over the last 7 years better than Ryan Day and Mark Pantone and company? And that's all orchestrated to make, you know, the head coach look good. Let's put it that way, as far as the annals of time. But no one has. And I just think that's just a scream for help. I mean, please, like I said, somebody read this. I'm thinking differently. But, boy, who would you put in charge of running a modern – and modern, I'm talking about changes every day. So, but a modern major college football program, who would you hire to put in charge of that more than maybe than a Ryan Day or a Kirby Smart? I didn't see this ranking number one, and I sure didn't see Bill Connelly's top eight. But who were like, just give me the top three. Who were the universal top three?
0: So the top three, it was Kurt Cignetti at one, Kirby Smart at two, Ryan Day at three. Then they
12: I don't have any problem with that. That's pretty good, because Kurt Cignetti, I'm telling you, I was just talking with a guy who's chronicling something from Ohio State's past, Dave Bennett, and Kurt Cignetti, what he's done, he has built a house on no foundation. There was no foundation, right?
1: Yeah.
12: And I have never seen that in my lifetime, and I'm 72, so that eclipses you guys by several decades. But yeah, I don't have any problem with that top three. That's pretty good. You could intersperse Kirby Smart and Ryan Day. We're talking about what have you done for me lately, right?
1: Yeah.
12: And Kurt Cignetti, wow.
1: Tim, you are a 72-year-old with the energy of a 22-year-old. I've always admired that about you. When you've been doing this as long as you have, and we're within a couple weeks of Big Ten Media Days and the start of training camp, do you still feel that same energy to go back in another year and pop into Chicago and hang out at the Hilton that you did when you first started?
12: Yeah, I mean, I do. Because you know what? My favorite thing, Austin, I mean, you know me, because I've always the greatest thing was when you were coming on my podcast regularly back in the day when I went to a party. I guess we can still name them, right? Letterman Row.
1: You don't have to.
12: And On Three. Well, you ended up with On Three again, but you know, that's look out what's coming around the corner or something. But I digress. That's another conversation. But yeah, it was like, who's gonna shut up first, you know what I mean, when it comes to talking football.
1: Right.
12: That's what we should have named our podcast. But I've always enjoyed asking questions and talking to people, but mainly I enjoy asking questions. You know, and sometimes maybe it tees some people off, sometimes it doesn't, but I've always enjoyed that aspect of my job more than any other part of it. Like I told you, you know, when I came on board with you guys at Letterman Row, if I didn't have to write another story the rest of my life, I would not, because I was tired of that, you know. And but I've always enjoyed the conversation about major college football in whatever form it takes. And so yeah, I'm pretty fired up, because this is going to be about as interesting a year as you can get in the Big Ten, because you've got, you know, four or five of the best teams in the country, and a team I think people are sleeping on in USC that slowly but surely, I think they're coming around. You know, and Ohio State plays every one of them, right?
1: Yeah.
12: Plus Texas. So, yeah, this is an interesting year. How long you want to do this? I don't know, because there's other things definitely I want to do. And there'll be one time when I'm not even there, because I'll be at a wedding for not my in-laws, but my wife's in-laws. So I'll be missing the Maryland game this year from a live standpoint. Yeah.
1: No.
12: But I know how much you like the Maryland coach. So I'm sure that was stunning to you.
1: You don't want to see Mike Loxley's last trip to the horseshoe?
12: But dude, you said that about 6 years ago.
1: Well, it should have been.
12: Boys, he fooled you. Robin of Loxley. That's what I keep thinking of. But, yeah, anyway, I didn't answer your question. But, hey, the greatest thing, that first thing in 84, Lou Holtz had been named the head coach of Minnesota. Remember?
1: Yeah.
12: And,
1: no, I don't remember.
12: Well,
1: it,
12: but you don't remember. You were a little kid in Wyoming trying to, where everything is, I like to say, everything's downhill from there.
1: Yeah.
12: But he gets up and gives this thing that he had this dream, and it was at the Hyatt Regency in Wacker Drive there, and he had this dream. There was a big fountain in the middle of that lobby there, and his dream was that the day before the he was supposed to speak there, he had this dream that night that the old time Big Ten commissioner told them they weren't going to play football this year. He had put a fish in that fountain, and whatever head coach caught that fish was going to be the Big Ten champion and go to the Rose Bowl. And so they all took their turns in order of how they finished the year before. And like he did, Earl Bruce threw a line out there and the fish didn't take the bobber, you know, and he just got upset and left. And Bo Schembechler shot an arrow at it and missed. And right on down the line until finally came down to me, Lou Holtz, University of Minnesota. So I kneeled down next to that fountain, and I reached in my back pocket, and I pulled out a teaspoon, and I dipped that teaspoon in the water and threw it over my shoulder. And I dipped that teaspoon in the water and threw it over my shoulder. And I was doing that, and this little old lady comes up. She goes, "Lou Holtz, what do you think you're doing?" And without missing the beat, I stuck that teaspoon in the water and threw it over my shoulder again. I said, "Ma'am, I'm going to the Rose Bowl." So, yeah, I enjoyed those things. They don't really have that. Well, you know what I mean? There aren't any personalities there. Jim Harbaugh was an oddball.
1: Yeah.
12: He was a personality, but you don't really get that stuff anymore, except for Kurt Cignetti. Google me. That was pretty good.
1: Yeah.
0: You can only get stories like that from Tim May, the Tim May Show with Clay Hall on FanStream Sports. Tim, thanks so much, as always, for joining us on a Friday.
12: Hey, you guys, y'all are halfway done, man. Bring it home. See ya.
0: Tim May joining us on the Brian Heating and Cooling Systems Fan Guest Hotline. We'll do some thing or not a thing next. It's Bishop and Friends on the
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0: Guys, I saw this story a couple days ago. It's from ESPN's Seth Wickersham, and he spent last year's NFL playoffs with the Broncos and head coach Sean Payton so he could get an in-depth look at the Broncos' postseason run. And he released this from his time with the team. He said, when Bill Belichick and the Patriots divorced back in 2024, Sean Payton considered presenting Broncos owner Greg Penner a proposal for the ages. He was going to tell him to hire Belichick as the head coach until he reached 15 wins. That would be enough to break Don Shula's career wins record of 347. Payton would have temporarily stepped down to become the assistant head coach and run the offense. Then he would move back to head coach after Belichick became the all-time leader. Thing or not a thing?
1: I'm glad it wasn't a thing. I don't understand, at this point, the people trying to bend over backwards for Bill Belichick. That, to me, should not be a thing, Baker. You look at what's happening with North Carolina, the distractions, the Jordan Hudson of it all. We've really been, Reimer, short on those stories, I think, this summer.
23: Oh, we absolutely have.
1: And we got to get back into that beat. That was the most fun part of 2025. That's just ridiculous. And why would the Broncos need to, I don't know, make any sort of sacrifice on Bill Belichick's behalf? Like, that's the fact that that was a thing for Sean Payton has me questioning everything about him.
23: Well, I actually need this to become a thing than actually like still happen, because I'm ready for Bill Belichick to be out of Chapel Hill. I don't need this clown show anymore. It was It was fun. That first drive to start his tenure in Chapel Hill was very fun.
1: You were fired up.
23: Oh, my goodness. You had Roy Williams, Michael Jordan, Lawrence Taylor all sharing the same box for that game. And then it was done.
1: They go back to any games after that?
23: It was done after that opening drive. The rest of the game didn't happen. But I need this to happen so Bill can get back to the NFL and everybody in Chapel Hill can come back to their senses and realize that, hey, we're a basketball school. We don't need to be a football school. We need to be competing at the top in basketball and giving all our money to now Michael Malone and build these awesome rosters to compete for championships.
0: I feel like this would be like, Austin, you have some big toy drive.
1: Okay.
0: For, you know, you do it at Roost, you do it for your Rooster show, you have big toy drive, you're going to take all the toys down to Nationwide Children's Hospital, and you're doing it on a Friday. And then I come to you on Monday, and like, you know, oh man, I was going to bring a toy. Like, he didn't present this to his owner, he's just like, this kind of thought crossed my mind. The other thing that's not a thing to me on this... This would be like Brett Favre laying down for Michael Strahan to get the season sack lead.
1: Not,
0: like,
1: what work did Bill Belichick do to build up those Broncos?
0: Yeah, nothing. Is this a real, like, he's head coach in name only almost at that point. So this whole thing is weird. I don't understand why it came out. Like, I don't understand where, yeah, you know, I almost thought about doing this. Like, I just don't get it. I don't understand why why we were hearing about it now. Mark Cuban says that the Dallas Mavericks majority owner and Governor Patrick Dumont froze him out of some business opportunities in a proposed move of the club out of downtown. Cuban, who's still a minority owner, says he had an agreement to continue running basketball operations, but Dumont gave former general manager Nico Harrison, how'd that work out, full control of the basketball side of things. In a recent court filing, Cuban said he was unaware of Harrison's plan to trade Luka Doncic until it was too late to object and call off the trade. The Mavericks recently moved on plans to purchase 104 acres north of Dallas to build an arena that's going to open in 2031. Cuban said his businesses were contractually entitled to participate in the move to the new site, which the filing describes as a unique investment opportunity. Thing or not a thing?
1: It seems like it's very much a thing. There is clearly ongoing litigation that's going to impact that Mavericks franchise or the livelihoods. No one wants to really hear the daily lives of the billionaires, but you know, there's a team at stake, one with a pretty bright future. Us hoopheads know, Reimer. When you're building around Cooper Flagg, you know, there's a pretty encouraging outlook for that organization, but they're going to be, you know, they're going to have this cloud hanging over them. And if Mark Cuban wanted to continue to run the day-to-day operations and be involved in everything the Mavs do, then he shouldn't have sold that part of the company. So that part you'd have to say would be not a thing. But in terms of for the Mavericks as a whole, I think it's definitely a thing.
23: Yeah, I think this is a big thing. It's still just very shady of how it all went down with just trading Luka in the middle of the night to the Lakers of all teams. And yeah, I mean, to that point exactly, Austin, if Mark Cuban doesn't sell that part of the team, then we're not even here. And Luka Doncic is still in Dallas, where it felt like there was no way in a world that he would have been traded there. It felt like he wanted to stay in Dallas for his entire career. And they got Anthony Davis in that trade, and now he's not even with the team anymore. So it's the craziest thing that there's been, and now like you're completely resetting after you just went to the finals a few years ago and had a generational-type player that is now in one of the biggest markets in the country that's going to be their face of the franchise, because that's what you do when you have a young up-and-coming star. You keep that guy and build around him. Even if there is some weaknesses in his game, you try to make those strengths at some point. Like, it's still a long process. He was young. Like, still work on that. I don't know. It's still just very weird to me. But now you got Cooper Flagg and Dusty Mays there. And Morris Johnson looked great in the summer league yesterday. So, I mean, who knows? Maybe he saw something. But he's gone now, so he can't do anything.
0: I don't think there's anything in sports that upsets me more than the Dallas Mavericks getting rewarded Cooper Flagg for the idiocy that Nico Harrison did with that franchise and getting rid of Luka.
23: I was almost surprised they didn't trade the pick when they got it.
0: It just drives me nuts that they got rewarded for that. And now, as you mentioned, they got Dusty May, and they're probably going to be fine. They've got Cooper to build around.
23: They still got Kyrie there. They've got Klay Thompson.
0: It's very annoying to me, though. Very, very
23: undeserved.
0: Annoying. A lot of things happened in the sports world this week, which is kind of unusual for the second week of July, but we had a lot going on. What we learn next week, coming up next. Bishop and Phone.
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1: Good morning, I'm Jacob Reimer. A streak has come to an end across the pond at the Scottish Open. After a 2-over 72 today, Scottie Scheffler will see his 78 consecutive cuts made snapped. This is the first time the world number one has been outside of the cut line since 2022. In baseball, the Guardians continue their road trip tonight in Miami, visiting the Marlins at 7:10. As for Cincinnati, the Reds stay at home, starting a series with the Cubs tonight, also at 7:10. College basketball, Ohio State will play Cincinnati in an exhibition next year as part of the CareSource Invitational. The game will be played at the Lindner Family Tennis Center October 7th. We'll get Jake Diebler's thoughts here in 15 minutes live on Bishop and Friends. And Bruce Thornton will make his NBA Summer League debut at the Rockets tonight at 6:30. The former Buckeye was drafted 31st overall by Houston in this year's draft. 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
0: Final hour of the program on this Friday. You heard it there in the update from Jacob Reimer. Probably about 13 minutes right now, we'll talk to the head coach of your Ohio State men's basketball team, Jake Diebler. Talk to him about the CareSource Invitational happening between Ohio State, Cincinnati, Dayton, and Xavier. Also get his thoughts on how the offseason is going right now for the Buckeyes. Then coming up at 11:30, we'll talk to Aaron Portsline. He covers the Columbus Blue Jackets for The Athletic. Get his thoughts on the article that came out in The Athletic talking about what fan bases in the NHL should feel most insulted this year. The Blue Jackets, by the way, in that article are fourth with a 6.5 out of 10. They should be insulted. And I feel like that's a little low for Jackets fans this offseason.
1: We always feel insulted.
0: Maybe that should be a little high. This coming down, I just saw some good news for the Columbus Blue Jackets. Kevin Kurz, who covers the Philadelphia Flyers in The Athletic, just had an article about the Flyers. They had the big offer sheet to Leo Carlson. We found out last night that Anaheim was going to match that. He talks about what might be next for the Flyers, and he said it probably isn't an immediate switch turning their attention to Adam Fantilli. So that's good for the Columbus Blue Jackets, because I know a lot of people thought maybe the Flyers would be coming for the Jackets' restricted free agent center. I'm still kind of surprised that they haven't got that locked up after that offer sheet was signed by Carlson.
1: Yeah.
0: I would think they would want to have gotten him signed as quickly as possible, so that couldn't happen. But good news that it doesn't seem like the Flyers are looking this way.
1: Yeah, I'm sure somebody will. We can't have nice things around here, Baker. You know that.
0: It sure seems like that, doesn't it? All of those things, just a lot of what's been happening in a busy, busy sports week in the calendar here in July. That's what we learned this week.
20: We're not trying to do too much around here, but over the course of 5 days, you might have gleaned some stuff. Bishop and Friends present What We've Learned This Week.
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0: And I think the first thing for me with what we learned this week was the news yesterday that the CareSource Invitational is happening. Ohio State, Cincinnati, Dayton, and Xavier, they're all going to get together on October 7th, play a couple of exhibition games in the Lindner Family Tennis Center there in Mason, where they hold the Cincinnati Open. And it may not be exactly what we want, but it's a step in the right direction to have some meaningful college basketball teams between some of the better college basketball programs in the state of Ohio. I know some people are going to be like, Akron's been great here recently, and look at what Miami just done has done. And I wouldn't be even mad if this expanded to like 8 teams in the state of Ohio. You got OU in there, and Akron, and Miami of Ohio, maybe Toledo. I wouldn't be mad at that, but I just hope it's something, a step in the right direction to having some of these games in the regular season and just helping grow the game of basketball in Ohio.
1: Yeah, I think adding that to, you know, whether it's a full event, multiple games, or round robin, or, you know, whatever format it winds up taking, this does feel like the entry point to that, and it would be great for, you know, the game of basketball in this state, which, you know, it doesn't, as Reimer mentioned early on in the show, doesn't have the same reputation as Indiana or maybe North Carolina, but certainly has produced plenty of high-level basketball players and a lot of history in the state. So I hope that that gets to that point, but you got to start somewhere, and with an exhibition game on a tennis court, maybe that'll lay the foundation.
9: Yeah, I'm very interested to see what the weather is going to be like for that day. October 7th. I couldn't even imagine if they made this, if they actually did make this in the regular season. And
1: I don't think they'd be playing it outdoors if that was the case.
9: If they did.
0: Not in Ohio, at least.
9: Yeah, exactly. Because that'd be way colder than for that. But no, I'm excited for it. It's a cool opportunity. Three other programs that are going to have tournament aspirations and making deep runs, and all the rosters constructed this year are going to be much better than what they were last year. And you get Cincinnati and Jared Calhoun's first year at the helm there, and bringing a lot of guys from Utah State with him. So be interesting to see for sure how they look. It's going to be a great test and kind of see where they're going to be at for sure.
0: Reimer, and this is no disrespect to the Lindner Family Tennis Center down there in Mason, because it's a beautiful facility.
9: Absolutely.
0: It holds ATP event every year, the Cincinnati Open, and they've done a lot of work down there, and it's awesome. But maybe the best case scenario for this is that we have a little bit of weather that day, because the backup plan is heading over to UD, the University of Dayton Arena. And I love that arena. I think it's awesome for college basketball. I was there last year for the first four.
9: Jealous.
0: When Miami played, and it was raucous. I'm there for the state basketball tournaments for the high school. I love the place. It's perfect for basketball. I think it's perfect for something like this. Now, if this is something that continues and goes into the regular season, we'll probably have rotating venues for it. But weather might be the best thing on October 7th.
1: Yeah, I mean, we can also pretty easily see where else it would be if you're not going to have it on campus. Maybe they feel that it would be unfair to have it at Nationwide, but if you played this in Cleveland, would anybody complain about that? I think everyone would make that trek up there for those four fan bases. It would be a phenomenal environment, very cool, especially if you play, you know, multiple games. If you get four games out of that on a weekend, I mean, that would be a great little doubleheader. So hopefully it gets to that point. That's my dream. We'll ask Jake Diebler about that in the next segment.
9: Baker, you had mentioned going to Dayton for the opening round. You saw Miami and everything. Well, as we know, the tournament expanded to 76 teams.
1: And you love that move, though.
9: No, I don't. Oh. I don't know where that came from.
1: My mistake.
9: Well, it just came out yesterday.
1: We're a hoop head, so more hoops. Isn't that better?
9: This is that's the positive spin on it, I guess. But it came out yesterday that we have the other Dayton, and that's going to be in Wichita. So they're going to have the opening rounds as there as well for the next 2 years, and kind of play it out and see how it goes there. So that's something I learned this week. Just came out yesterday, the NCAA picking Wichita.
0: So Eric Reeser on this program always talks about Oklahoma City. I believe he had a brother that lived out there, and he talks about Oklahoma City. And when he does, he says it's just flat Dayton. And I'm guessing Wichita is kind of the same. So
9: I could see
0: maybe
9: that.
0: It makes a little sense. I'm actually kind of surprised that they didn't go Vegas.
9: Yeah.
0: For those, as I know they wanted to have another venue out west to probably try to help the team. So I think it was Texas last year. that had to play at UD and then go straight out to like Portland, Oregon or something. And it was like one of the first games of the tournament.
9: They made it to the Sweet 16. They beat BYU and Gonzaga.
0: Yeah, I want to make it a little easier for those teams maybe that are heading to the West Coast. So
1: perfect solution, Laramie, Wyoming.
0: All right. They got a good gym there for it.
1: Dome of Doom.
9: Absolutely.
1: The Arena Auditorium holds 15,000 people. Most people don't know that.
9: Oh.
1: Welcome to 7220. How's your oxygen, baby?
9: It's underrated. Albuquerque was very deep in the running for it, and I would have
0: heard that.
9: I would have liked that playing some of the games at the Pit. That would have been pretty electric.
1: They don't want to give. I wouldn't think that the Pit would want to give up the opportunity to host the first or second round. I mean, there have been a lot of historic games down there. That's another wonderful arena and great experience out there.
0: The other thing I want to get to real quickly, Austin, and maybe we've known this for the past couple weeks, but the World Cup is winning.
1: Yeah.
0: They have the final combined viewing numbers on Fox and Telemundo for the USA-Belgium game. It is 50.1 million viewers for Mexico-England, 46.7. The most watched non-sports event in the U.S. since the 1994 Winter Olympics. The World Cup's been a hit in the United States.
1: But we did learn on Monday night that the brights were too light, too bright. Lights were light. Lights were too bright
0: they
1: once
0: were
1: again.
0: Too light.
1: I mean, it's got me so rattled just thinking about what happened in that game that my brain is melting down. So disappointing the way that they played. And maybe we didn't learn that because we've known for many years that this is about the ceiling for the United States men's national team. But we had been tricked. We'd been bamboozled. We'd been fooled for those first four games that maybe there was a deeper run in the works and that it was okay to dream and we were being encouraged to do so. You go to the quarters, go to the semis, you know, dare the impossible dream. No, it wasn't real. We're awake and it was a nightmare.
0: Let's hope that the lights are not too bright for the Buckeye basketball team this coming season. Their head coach, Jake Diebler, joins us next. It's Bishop and Friends on the
20: Fan. 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Then change your sheets. Gross.
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13: 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There it goes. A three-run go-ahead blast for Eugenio Suarez.
14: They're waving around Friedel. Up throwing Anthony. Throw to the plate, not in time. And the Reds walk it off at 11, 6-5.
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1: For overnight, a few showers or storms are possible, mainly early in the night, lows in the upper 60s. Then for Saturday, another chance of scattered showers and thunderstorms, mostly in the afternoon, highs in the mid-80s. For The Fan, I'm 10 Weather Impact meteorologist Justin Gertz.
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4: Ryan Baker, Austin Ward, Jacob Reimer with you on a Friday. We got the exciting news yesterday of the CareSource Invitational. Ohio State, Cincinnati, Xavier, and Dayton all going to be on the same court playing a series of exhibition games on October 7th. The head coach of your Ohio State men's basketball team, Jake Diebler, so kind to join us on the Brian Heating and Cooling Systems Fan Guest Hotline. Coach, thanks so much for a little bit of your time, especially with the travel schedule. You have been a big proponent of something like this ever since you got the head coaching job at Ohio State. How did this all come about, and why were you so for something like this?
5: Well, thanks for having me on, guys. And listen, this has been a work in progress for, you know, coming up on close to 3 years and really three off seasons. We were close before, but there's so many different people that have to be aligned to kick something like this off. And we finally got to that point, and we're excited to be a small part of it. So really looking forward to the event in October. And, you know, it's important because basketball, the basketball community in this state, it deserves something like this. It's good for everybody. You got four storied programs. I'm a byproduct of the basketball community in this state. And so I think it's a way for us to give back a little bit as well.
6: Jake, I don't want to be one of those guys that's, all right, I'm on to the next thing. We're getting something that's cool that a lot of people have wanted with this exhibition. But there's also like your brain works in a way. It's like, all right, can we get to the point where it is a regular season event? Is it a tournament weekend? I know that that's not where your mind is right now, but is this an entry point, do you think, to something bigger down the road? Or what would, I don't know, prevent Ohio State and Cincinnati, Xavier, and Dayton from making something like that happen with maybe more stakes attached to it?
5: Yeah, listen, I think this is a good starting point, right? And we'll see where it goes. There's non-conference scheduling is really challenging. And it's challenging. There's different challenges for each of us. You know, we play different amount of league games, and there's revenue value in having home games, and there's NIL components attached to stuff. So there's so many different things that go into scheduling in the non-conference and trying to build up a resume. You know, for us in our program, like we want this event to be something that happens year after year. And if it can progress into a regular season event, you know, we would certainly support something like that as long as it allowed us to accomplish everything we need to accomplish from a scheduling standpoint. So I think this is, listen, hopefully this isn't the end game. I understand the desire for this to be a regular season game, and we're in support of that. However, you know, let's embrace what we got in front of us right now, because this is a great thing, and it's a great step forward.
7: Jake, I love that you guys are doing this with Cincinnati, because not only is it just another matchup with one of the Ohio schools, but it's a matchup for you guys before the season to kind of get a look against another high major program. And it's a great test for you guys, but you guys are also going to be testing yourself in the non-conference. This is one of the toughest non-conference schedules that you guys have put together that I can remember for Ohio State. Can you kind of take us into the approach of how you guys went into forming the matchups at UConn, Vanderbilt? You get Kansas in the Sports Classic. So kind of take us through what went through going into building the non-conference.
5: Well, it's twofold. You know, first off, I think we wanted to make sure that we were scheduling aggressively so that we were creating opportunities for resume boosting wins. That was part of it. The other part is, I think you have to play tough teams in the non-conference to get your

0: get your squad ready for what's to come in Big Ten play. I mean, this is the best and deepest league in the country. And if we go into league play and not having tested ourselves multiple times, we're not going to be ready. And so we're going to, you know, have challenges in the exhibition games. We're going to have challenges in the non-conference. And part of, you know, beginning of October to beginning of November is getting ready for, you know, using these exhibitions to get ready for this challenging non-conference, which should help us get ready for Big Ten play.
1: Talking with Ohio State men's head basketball coach Jake Diebler on the Bryan Heating and Cooling Systems fan guest hotline. You guys kept Junie Mobley and Amari Bynum. I know that was number one for you guys this year. But then you got a lot of new faces in, whether it be freshmen like Anthony Thompson and Alex Smith coming in, or the guys from the transfer portal with Justin Pippen, Chris Givens, Andre Yelovich, those guys, Jimmy Williams. Is there any of the new guys as they got on court and this summer working out that has kind of surprised you a little bit? Maybe something that you didn't realize with them?
0: I felt like we really dug deep on our evaluation of all those guys. And I would say, our evaluations held pretty firm so far. You know, we got some room to grow. I think that's the exciting part of this team. We got some really young players, and Anthony Thompson and LJ Smith and Alex Smith, who have tremendous upside and will get better quickly. And then we got some experienced guys in Justin Pippen and Jimmy Williams and Curtis Givens, who, you know, for us, give us more size in the backcourt. And also, you know, they're still learning what we're trying to do and accomplish and getting ready for Big Ten play. So they got room to grow. I think that's the exciting thing for us is, yes, we are deeper. I think our talent level has increased, and there's also a lot of upside for this team, and that's exciting. And then, you know, John Mobley's taken a big step. His leadership has been tremendous, and we know he can make shots, but he's doing it at a really high clip this summer, picking up right where he left off. Amari Bynum's been more aggressive, which we need from him, which is great to see. And Yvonne Ngovin's had a great offseason, and this is the best he's looked since he's been at Ohio State. So there's a lot of positives. Joshua Jamuna is now in live play. So there's a lot of positives going on for us, and I'm excited about this group and can't wait to see where we continue to progress to.
2: Jake, I mentioned this a couple weeks ago when you sat down with me and Berm about, you know, just how much we appreciated, you know, the access, whether that's the open gyms that you've had, regular press conferences this summer. You and Gary have really opened up some of the doors, and this even goes back to maybe your, you know, appearance at the Memorial as well. You guys have been open, front facing, and really, you know, selling the program to the fan base and the public more than maybe it has in the past. What was the genesis of that idea for you? Why is that important for the Buckeyes right now?
0: Well, I think our fans deserve it. And listen, we're transparent, and you know, this program is a player's program, but it's also a fan's program. I love the support and the energy we've gotten from Buckeye Nation this off season. I think everybody's really excited about this team. And, you know, I felt like when I sat back for a moment this off season, I said, okay, and you do a kind of an autopsy on all facets of the program. One of the things we felt like we could do was create, provide more intimacy into our program, give fans a closer look into what we're doing, and give you guys more access to help tell the many great stories that exist in our program right now. And so we're hoping that this is, you know, just the beginning. We're going to continue to do stuff. And we know that football's fastly approaching and summer's a big, busy time for us. So I think the timing made sense. And, you know, we want to be available, we want to be open, and we want people to have access to see how we operate. And I'm excited about some of the things we got planned, moving forward to help with that.
3: Jake, you had mentioned a little bit ago about the addition of Justin Pippen. What have the fit with him and John Mobley Jr. been like? What are your kind of expectations for both of them? You kind of see them playing like a split one where, like, if one of them gets the ball off the rebound and they can both of them just bring it up. What do you kind of expecting from those two guards there?
0: Yeah, absolutely. I think both of them can play as a lead guard. They really, both of them are lead guards. And you know, when I've had them on the same team, which hasn't been very much this summer, they've played great together. What I've loved is I've loved how they've competed against each other. I mean, they are guarding each other hard. They're pushing each other. The level of competition has been extremely high for this team, and those two have helped set a tone because they're sparring almost every day. I have given them some time together because obviously we need to build that chemistry too, but I've just loved the way they've competed against one another, and it's made for some really fun practices.
1: Jake, earlier you mentioned Ivan Yagovin, and he's a guy that seems when you've had these open practices, a lot of people have come away raving about his play and how much he has grown. What have you really seen from him? What's the biggest difference as he heads into year two with the program?
0: Well, I think, you know, his mentality's changed and he believes in himself at a higher level and he's playing with more confidence. He's playing with more of an edge. He's worked really hard with this skill. And listen, going into this offseason, he and I sat down really before the season ended and I said, Ivan, like, I believe in you. I want you to be a part of this program, but you and I have got to attack this offseason better than ever before. And to his credit, he did. I mean, he and I spent a lot of time in the gym together. And, you know, I think that helped build that confidence and probably more importantly, consistency. Because we saw spots, you know, last year, but he's operated more consistently. And that's why I think when people come in there and they see this 7'2" guy who's moving better, who's doing things a little bit better, it's exciting because his size is a real asset for us.
1: Well, Coach, thank you so much for taking the time and joining us today. We're excited about the CareSource Invitational. We're excited about the non-conference schedule and the upcoming season for the Buckeyes. Can't wait to see you guys on the court.
0: Hey, thanks for having me on, guys. Can't wait to see you back in the gym here soon.
1: This is the head coach of your Ohio State men's basketball team, Jake Diebler, joining us on the Bryant Heating and Cooling Systems Fan Guest Hotline. We'll switch from the hardwood to the ice, talk a little Blue Jackets with Aaron Portsline. 2 minutes.
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1: Well, for a while, it had been an eventful offseason for the Columbus Blue Jackets, but the last week has been pretty quiet. We head back out to the Bryant Heating and Cooling Systems Fan Guest Hotline and join friend of the program, Aaron Portsline, who covers the CBJ for The Athletic. And Porty, one of your colleagues at The Athletic recently did the top eight, I believe it was, NFL or NHL fan bases that should be the most insulted. And he had the Columbus Blue Jackets coming in at number four, a 6.5 out of 10. And he admits that it's significantly lower than it would have been 10 days ago. But I'm not sure most Blue Jackets fans maybe feel that way. They might feel it should be a little higher with all of the Zach Werenski news and then the, well, he wants to be here, but will he sign next year? And then Kirill Marchenko. And maybe the biggest insult for Jackets fans is that for 2 years now, we've been told that the Blue Jackets were going to be active and go out and improve this team, but I don't know if we're sure if it's improved or not. Should Blue Jackets fans be more insulted than 6.5?
12: Well, you know what? I will leave that up to Blue Jackets fans. I think some, of course, are. I think you can certainly feel that on social media. I just try to be a little careful, though, in reading too much into social media because it's not always reflective of the entirety of the fan base. Honestly, I think it all depends on what you think of Valeri Nichushkin. Like, if you're a big fan of the player, I think you see that as an upgrade. If you're not either familiar with him or not impressed with him, or frankly worried about the risk that comes with acquiring the player, he's been in the NHL program twice, then maybe you're not impressed. I think Nichushkin is absolutely an upgrade on Marchment, different player. And I think they were okay with Marchment and Jenner leaving. If you look at their lineup, it's kind of set. I think the other issue here is what is your level of patience? And from what I can tell, the level of patience is at a negative ratio right now. but like, they can't give up on Kent Johnson. They can't give up on Dmitry Voronkov. They have to wait for Fantilli to continue to elevate. Like, this is still a rebuild. So I think all of those things weigh into it, but I don't think anyone's going to be happy. I'm still left over the lingering effects from how they ended last season and maybe the underwhelming summer. Nothing is going to feel right until they get into the season and it actually looks like a team and it looks like those younger players are continuing to progress.
2: Porty, I was on a cruise during the Zach Werenski saga and I didn't take my laptop, wasn't on there. Like, so I wasn't following it. And I got on land like right as it was wrapped up and I'm like, seems like I missed a lot. What were that week covering it? What was it like? How much back and forth? Did you have a lot of inklings before the initial trade request that this was all going on? I'm curious about the reporting side of it for you because I was ambushed with it all at once, but I imagine it was it was difficult to follow in real time.
12: Well, it's just a matter of, it was so murky and so convoluted and so like code speak. Mm-hmm. In a lot of different ways. And honestly, I think the issue here beyond anything else is a miscommunication. And I don't know if that's between the agent and the team. I don't know if that's between the agent and some of the national writers that were portraying this. I mean, listen, people can say this was a media creation all they want. The fact of the matter is he was traded to Dallas until he used his no move clause to negate the trade. Like, so don't tell me that this was all just puffed out of thin air by people looking for clicks. Obviously, there was something there. I think we have to be careful with the verbiage here, too. To my knowledge, Zach Werenski never asked for a trade specifically, never said, I am not going to sign here in 2 years, but made it clear, I have 2 years to go here, and I'm not sure what I'm going to do if improvements aren't made here, if this does not become a playoff team, but B, a team that has a chance to go the distance. Now, depending upon who you're listening to, who you're reading, that was portrayed in way different ways. So we'll see where it goes. I don't want to be naive to the situation. Listen, to tell Blue Jackets players that you know, don't worry about it. There's no way that the top player here for the Blue Jackets wants out of town. You can't sell them on that. It's happened too many times. I mean, all the way back to Adam Foote, right? It's happened. Rick Nash, for God's sake, two of the four guys you'd probably put on the Blue Jackets Mount Rushmore have either asked for a trade or made it clear that they don't want to sign here long term. So there's a history here. There is always a concern among the fan base, and it just conjured up all of those uncomfortable feelings that the fans have, the uncertainty and the inferiority complex, frankly. So it's quiet for now. See where it goes. I think the real tell will be next year when Werenski can extend his contract. What does he choose to do then? Because the Blue Jackets will have to act if he's not willing to extend then.
1: So, Porty, what needs to happen between now and then so we're not going through the same conversations with Zach next offseason?
12: Win. And I think, first of all, they need to be in it at the trade deadline, right? They have to be a competitive team this year, obviously. And I think you're starting to see around this league, you see it with the Philadelphia offer sheet. You see it in the way that Florida navigates and Vegas navigates, that there is a different breed of general manager in this league now, where it's less of the take care of your own and be respectful of others. And it's more just out and out 32 teams on 32 teams warfare for players. And we're starting to see that. So do the Blue Jackets need to get way more aggressive? Do they need to have the results from the team at the trade deadline to have the confidence that they can be super aggressive at the trade deadline and go for it, like Jarmo Kekalainen did in 2019? I think it all works together, but I think you want to see a real, if you're Zach Werenski in his camp, you want to see a real push forward and not just hanging around, have a chance to get in, but getting in first. That's first and foremost. And then after you get in, continuing to add to your team, take bold swings at players to really move it forward and become not just to get into the playoffs and everybody's happy, but to have a team that can really do some damage when you get in.
2: Porty, I know it's, you can't really make definitive grades on the offseason until you see the team on the ice, till the results start coming in there, but it feels like a mixed bag. When you were describing the things that have happened over the last couple of weeks, you know, there's maybe some upside, there's some positives, there's the negatives of, you know, the moves weren't made, but with Zach Werenski, with Marchenko, like just right. Negative PR. With the draft, with the moves that have been made in and out, you know, where do you feel like, has this been successful in your eyes? Is it treading water? Where would you evaluate it, you think?
12: Well, I mean, I think there's a lot more that could be done. I think the forwards up front have to be given an opportunity to really see what kind of players these guys are. Like, maybe this is the last shot for Johnson and Voronkov. If it's not there, it's not there. But they've seen the potential there. The back end is solid but not spectacular. That would take, I think, multiple moves to really correct it in the way that you want to. I'm not big on the third pair. I know they took a swing at Noah Dobson last summer, didn't get him. They took a swing at some guys for the third pair this year, didn't get him. So Gudbranson is back. That third pair is the Fabro-Gudbranson. Gudbranson's had trouble staying healthy. Fabro took a big step back last year, as did many players. So that's kind of a not great. It's probably a C- on the back end. And I think my biggest issue is that Elvis Merzlikins is still here. And that's nothing personal. It's just, it's been 4 years now of way sub 900 save percentage. Whenever you have one goalie with a save percentage well over 9 and the other one well below 9, that tells me that there's a disparity in the goaltenders, not just the way that this team plays. So I'd like to have a different look there in goal, frankly. And maybe Phoenix Copley can give that to them. I still think he's the guy that ends up in Cleveland. Elvis in his 5.4 last year, the contract is still here. There was no buyout. It doesn't look like there's going to be a trade. So that hasn't changed, and I think that's not a good thing.
1: Porty, you mentioned the offer sheet that Philadelphia signed to Leo Carlson that Anaheim has since, we got the news last night, matched. So Leo Carlson is now the highest paid player in the NHL. That sent a lot of shockwaves through Jackets fans, that what would this do with Adam Fantilli? He's a restricted free agent. He needs to sign a contract. Is there any news on contract negotiations with Adam Fantilli, or maybe even possibly Kirill Marchenko, who also had kind of said maybe he didn't want to be here anymore.
12: Yeah. So I would say this. I think if you're Fantilli, there's no way you're signing a contract until you find out what the Ducks are doing or what the Flyers are doing with Carlson. Like, your power, your leverage right now is an offer sheet. So people have been hypercritical, I think, of GMs, Patrick Verbeek in Anaheim, Waddell here in Columbus. Why aren't these guys signed? This is your fault for letting them get to market. Guys, these RFAs are using the threat and the reality now of an offer sheet as leverage. Like, they don't want to get to the table. They don't want to sign last summer. They didn't. And if I'm Fantilli, I'm not interested in signing until now we know that Carlson was matched. So now, does somebody else want a number one center? Where are we at? Now, I think it's unlikely that an offer sheet is signed, but if you're Fantilli, why not use that? Why not use that put the fear of God into the Blue Jackets? I'm sure he's getting a better offer now than he was 2 weeks ago. It would be foolish to think that he isn't. My understanding is the two sides are still talking. I think at the moment that it becomes clear that there's not going to be an offer sheet, and we're probably getting close to that here, then that gets the deal moving quicker. As for Marchenko, I don't think there's going to be a contract signed before this season. I think it's going to go to next season. He is still a restricted free agent next season, for what that even means anymore. But he's going to want an offer next year too. So I don't think he gets done. I think this is just the new world that we're living in, where being a restricted free agent is not all that different from being a UFA. And one more quick thing. There's two guys that have arbitration cases. If they don't have a contract first, Jet Greaves would be July 23rd in Toronto. Cole Sillinger would be July 27th in Toronto. Both one-year deals the Blue Jackets would request.
1: So still busy things for the Blue Jackets to get done here in this offseason. If you want to stay up on all of it, you need to make sure you got that subscription to The Athletic and you're checking out Porty's work. Aaron, thanks so much for the time. As always, we always appreciate catching up with you.
12: Yeah, my pleasure, guys. Thanks for having me.
1: Aaron Porchline covers the Blue Jackets for The Athletic on the Bryant Heating and Cooling Systems fan guest hotline. None of that as a Blue Jackets fan, Austin, has appeased my nerves or fears or any of that.
2: Yeah, I mean, 6.5 on the insulting scale. Yeah. I mean, just imagine I come back on land, Baker, last week. And I'm just trying to catch up on these. It seems like I missed a lot. And I'm like, Zach Werenski, let me go back in time. Let me take this in chronological order. What? He was traded. He asked for a trade. He wants, like, that. I'm like, this can't keep happening with the best players in franchise history. It's deja vu. It's a 10 out of 10. I'm glad he's here. I want to watch him play more hockey for the Jackets. But reading that after, like, not knowing anything, I'm glad I wasn't here for, like, the day-to-day developments of it.
1: Shock to the system, getting off the boat. We'll wrap up the show and do three things next. It's Bishop and Friends on the...
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1: Final segment of the week, Bishop and Friends. We got Bo and Reese back on Monday. I'll
2: not
1: be
2: you.
1: Out, though, not me. We'll talk about that here in a second. Rhyme time, before we get to three things, what do we got in the poll today?
3: Yeah, the fan poll sponsored by JT Pizza and Pub. Do you think the Care Source Invitational between Ohio State, Cincinnati, Dayton, and Xavier will actually be played outside on October 7th? Options are yes and no. And right now, 56.8% say no, 43.2% say yes.
2: So it's just a bet on the weather?
3: Yes.
2: That's the poll?
3: We're betting against Mother Nature.
2: Oh, it's going to be outside, baby.
3: I know. I'm excited for it.
2: Let's make it happen.
1: So I'm going to say it's going to be outside as well, because we've had some pretty warm Octobers here recently.
3: Especially at the start of it, too.
1: Although, I'm going to say I hope it's not, because I love UD Arena. I think UD Arena is great, and I think it's the perfect thing, perfect place for something like this. So I think it will be outside.
3: I think it's going to be.
1: I sure hope not.
3: I think it's going to be outside too, but the only thing I'm upset about is that it's not going to be on TV or like on a streaming service or anything.
1: They need
3: right
1: to get
3: now.
1: That fixed,
3: because the point of playing at this, like in this, is the views, like not just for the Ohio battles and everything, but you're playing in a tennis court. That's visually appealing to somebody to see what that's going to look like. And to not be able to watch it, you're only able to see it in person. I feel like that kind of defeats the purpose, but
2: Ed, you can stream it, Reimer.
3: I can?
2: Just head down there. Yeah, just hold your phone out.
3: Okay.
2: Just imagine all the views you'll get on that.
3: Use all my phone battery. That's fine.
2: Yeah, come on. I mean, you can plug it in.
1: I think the other thing with
3: that... Do they have outlets with the seats or something?
1: You never know. They could.
2: Press row?
1: I think the other thing with
3: that... If I can get a pass to go down there, then yeah, I'll do that.
1: Is the center court there seats just over 11,000? And you're not going to have a problem filling those seats up
3: for
1: this thing. So go ahead and let's make it accessible for people to see. Now, I know it's exhibition. Coaches don't want to give anything away. Everybody already knows your players anyway. They already know what you're running. They're not gaining any kind of competitive advantage by seeing you play a exhibition game.
3: We've started this now with charity exhibitions, and you're seeing more and more like high level teams play against each other in the preseason, and they're all like at least on the ESPN Plus or something like that. But
2: hey, Diebler said
3: stuff's out there.
2: If they're doing something where they're keeping score, they want to win.
3: That's true.
1: Somebody pick it up on the TV side of things.
0: One, two, three things.
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1: So as you guys found out today, and some of the listeners already know, I am going back and I'm watching The Sopranos for the first time ever. I've never seen it. I've heard people talk about it, and I've always kind of had maybe I'll go back and watch that someday. Well, doing the show with Bo, he's talked about, you got to see The Sopranos. So it's been a slow process, but I've finally been doing it. And I'm through season 3. Where I'm sitting right now is we need to start season 4, episode 1. And it was a little slow start, but I've gotten into it and I'm enjoying it. But I've had one complaint so far, and it happened again here towards the end of season 3. So if you don't want any spoilers, I think we're way past spoilers.
2: But if you don't want them, 20 years ago.
1: Yeah, it's been a long time. Is I've got invested into characters and I really want to see where they go, but then they end the character super soon. Like Richie Aprile. We just got into Richie Aprile, and I was like, man, I really want to see where this goes. There's a lot of things you could have here.
2: Yeah.
1: And then he died so soon. And then Jackie Jr., the same thing. I was like, oh, this story's heating up. We're going to see where this goes. And then he's gone. And now I got to invest into new characters, and I'm told they're coming, and I know they are, but I just think we could have got some more stories out of some of these.
2: That's the way life goes.
3: For like Bombshells and Love Island, it sounds like.
2: Oh, boy.
1: I mean, what's going on at this station with Love Island?
2: He cares about Love Island more than he cares about basketball.
1: He's not the only one.
2: That's true. There's something going on at this station. I've never seen an episode of it. I don't understand.
3: Some weird water in the air or in the systems.
2: Okay. I don't know. Number one thing for me... I really, really, really want the United States to accomplish something in soccer, and I've just had to come to terms with the fact that it's not going to happen. Outside of CONCACAF and regional success, they're just not going to win a World Cup in my lifetime. I guess this is what it must feel like to be a Browns fan or tortured Bengals fan like Berm. I thought this would be it. Golden generation, at home, everything. Nope, sorry, it's over. And now I'm going to have to come to terms with that.
3: Oh, well, I mean, at least thank goodness for Steph Curry and burying the Frenchman in the last Olympics.
2: Well, yeah. We did win the U.S.
3: They were calling him the devil himself.
2: We do have a United States gold medal in hockey, so we can hang our hat on that.
3: This is true. Thing number one for me, it's a big night at the NBA Summer League out in Las Vegas. One particular for me because it's between the matchups of picks number 3 and picks number 4, which also happen to be Cam Boozer and Caleb Wilson, Duke versus North Carolina. And I'm excited about it because I have not seen Caleb Wilson play in a live basketball game since February 10th. And this guy is appointment television. It was not fair that we didn't get to witness him in March Madness, so I was upset about that. But now it sounds like he's going to play tonight in his summer league debut with the Bulls. It's going to be a lot of fun against Cam Boozer, and The one time that they did match up last year, North Carolina came away with that win and Caleb Wilson outplayed him. So it's also the Summer League debut for our guy Bruce Thornton with the Houston Rockets. They play at 6:30 tonight.
1: That's a very cool thing. Second thing for me, we're not going to have time for three, so I'll make this my second thing. This is my last day before vacation. It's wheels up tomorrow at 10 a.m. Going to miss all of you guys for the week, but you'll have a fun time with Bo and Reese. And I believe Isaiah is in for most of the week. Rhyme Time, you might be in with them on next Friday, but I think that's your show for the next week. So have fun, guys. Thank you for both of you for filling in today for the boys.
2: Of course. Glad to be here. I'm wheels up later this afternoon as well. I'm going to Wyoming, not for a good reason. My grandmother passed a couple days ago.
1: Oh, sorry to hear that.
2: Yeah, thank you. She lived a wonderful life, a wonderful lady. So I know people say this a lot. It sounds cliche, but hug your loved ones. I really want to be out there to support my mother. This is not easy for her. Both of her brothers have passed on as well, and now her mom. So going to be a quick trip. I'm going to be back on Sunday, but thought it was important, and I think it's important for everybody out there to take that time wherever you can with your loved ones.
3: Absolutely. Second thing for me, Rothman and Ice coming up next. Stick around. Joshua Perry is back in again to finish the week with them. And they got Tom Lugenbill of ESPN coming up at 12:30. Stick around.
1: That'll do it for us. Make sure you stay tuned for Rothman and Ice. Enjoy your weekend, everyone. This has been Bishop and
4: Seconds. Bye-bye.
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1: Good afternoon, I'm Ryan Baker. The Cincinnati Reds and the Cleveland Guardians both in action tonight at 7:10. The Reds welcoming the Chicago Cubs to Great American Ballpark. Hunter Green makes his second start since returning from the IL. Shota Imanaga gets the ball for the Cubs. You can hear it on the Fan 2 beginning at 6:40. We'll join it in progress here on the Fan at 8. The Guardians head to Miami to start a series with the Marlins. Great pitching matchup tonight as Parker Messick faces Sandy Alcantara. The Columbus Clippers in Lehigh Valley to take on the Iron Pigs at 6:45. World Cup quarterfinals continuing this afternoon as Spain plays Belgium at 3. Tomorrow, England takes on Norway at 5 and Argentina battles Switzerland at 8. World number one Scotty Scheffler missed the cut this morning at the Scottish Open. That snaps a streak of 78 straight made cuts. 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Peach Ice Cream is back at UDF. 2 gallons for $10.
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20: So where's the office back at Division? In the office, baby. Going out.
21: And here we go. Welcome back into another edition of Rothman and Ice. I'm Matty Ice. Back in the house today is the former Buckeye and national champ, the one and only Olin Tangi's own Joshua Perry, JP. Happy Friday, man. How you doing?
22: You know, Fish isn't going to like hearing this.
21: Uh-oh.
22: I don't know if I'm ready to go yet. You know, it's Friday. I'm a little slow moving.
21: Okay.
22: Most people on Fridays, they mail it in. Casual Friday. They show up.
21: Yeah.
22: They don't turn their camera on for the meetings.
21: Okay.
22: You know, they turn their little status to busy. Right. But they're not really doing anything.
21: The phone on D&D.
22: Yeah. I'm talking myself into it right now.
21: Okay. So is there anything I can do to get you going right now?
22: Just
21: to get you charged up?
22: Just be
21: okay. Because that intro that we play on Friday, usually when people hear that, they get to going.
22: It's not doing it for me right
21: That's
22: now.
21: That's not even doing it for you right now. Would you have ever gone up to Urban Meyer before a game and said, Coach, I'm just not ready to go. I'm not feeling it right now. How would that conversation have gone?
22: He would have been like, okay, well, turn your stuff in, all right? And I'll never see you again, as a matter of fact. I was going to say, see you when I see you.
21: No.
22: But I'm never going to see you again.
21: You're not making it.
22: You're not
21: making it.
22: It's game over.
21: So hopefully Fish doesn't come down here and put you in a body bag during the break. But yeah, good to see you again. TLC's in the house, as always. How you doing, my man? You good?
3: I'm just waiting to figure out what I'm doing wrong with my life at some point in this show. I'm sure, you know.
22: Yeah, you got,
3: because daddy's home. He's gonna come.
22: Daddy's home.
3: He's gonna come correct all my behavior.
22: You have gotten bodied a couple times the last couple days.
0: I wouldn't say bodied. I would just, you know,
22: called out.
3: Yeah. I'm not okay. Sleeping correctly on planes. I'm not appreciating my food enough.
0: You're not sleeping at all on planes.
3: Well, that's 100% true.
0: Right, and I'm trying to help you with that. And then, you know, you house a donut and can't even, you couldn't even tell us one thing about the donut. I mean,
3: I don't know. It had something sprinkled on top of it that was light brown. I don't know if it was caramel flakes or chocolate.
0: Been flakes for all you know.
22: By the way.
3: I wouldn't know what that tastes like, so actually I can't tell you.
22: Speaking of sprinkles, that might be the most overrated thing in the treat world, period. Sprinkles, they don't hold to me any flavor. They taste chalky. They're just there for the aesthetic. That's all they're there is, to make something look better. But sprinkles, come on, man. They're a miss. Even as a kid, JP, I was out on sprinkles.
0: I'm with you. I think the traditional sprinkle is all for show.
22: Yes.
0: But if you get like the colored little like sugar crystals,
22: okay,
0: that you can put on a cookie or whatever. Have you ever, you know what I'm talking about?
22: No, I don't.
0: I got to pull up a Google. Hopefully the people know what I'm describing.
22: Mm-hmm.
0: It's different because it actually like, it tastes like sugar.
22: Okay.
0: It's not chalky. It's not weird. Those are fine for me because it does add a little bit of extra sweetness.
22: Okay. I'll have to check those out. Yeah. I'll have to check those out. Folks, we appreciate your time as always. Here is our lineup for today. Bottom of the hour, Tom Luganville, college football for ESPN. He'll stop by. We'll talk about the national landscape as we got media days popping off this week and in the coming weeks. 1:30, Stephen Means covers Ohio State football for Cleveland.com. He'll stop by. And then 2:30, as always, on a Friday, we will throw some chin music with our guy Jensen Lewis, talk Guardians, Reds, all-star stuff, home run derby, and all of that. If you cannot catch any of those interviews or if you miss anything from our show, don't worry. You can always catch up wherever you get your podcast. Just type in Rothman and Ice, everything we do from noon to three. We'll be waiting there for you. So we were just talking sprinkles, and sprinkles are usually attached to cupcakes, right? Like a lot of time you see some sprinkles mm-hmm. on a cupcake. And so that thing, I think, can lead us into what was a little juicy rumor that was popping up over the last 24 hours, but now it seems like it's cooled off just a little bit. But we're going to update you anyway, because for Cavs fans, you're on LeBron watch right now. And so back in 2014, you probably remember a name by the name of the Cupcake Lady, because she was one of the first people that started doing the chirping about LeBron's free agency back then and the decision he made. And it turned out she was actually right. So last night, there was a post that popped up and it read, "Hey guys, I've got on good authority that not only is LeBron coming back to Cleveland, but he's bringing Bronny and Draymond with him." And so that initially I was like, whoa, okay. Like the LeBron coming back part, not surprising. But when it got to Draymond, JP, I find that very, very interesting.
0: Sure.
22: Because from LeBron and Draymond's point of view, they've been rocking out together for the last few years, right? Mm-hmm. You've seen it play out on social media. They're really good friends.
0: That we all understand. Image that. Of them dancing.
22: Yes.
0: And so it's just a classic
22: meme now. Yeah. It's just a classic meme now. Like those dudes at a wedding just drenched in sweat.
0: Sweat.
22: Just tuxes are just buttoned down all the way to their belly button down there. But yeah, that was fascinating to me, JP, just because I was curious if that does happen, the reaction from Cleveland fans when it comes to Draymond Green potentially in a Cleveland Cavalier uniform, and how long it would take them to get on board with that. Because I think it would take them a little minute, and I would understand why.
0: I think it would, but I think you accelerate that because you got the king back. You know, it doesn't matter at that point. You got your guy.
22: Yeah.
0: And you'll do whatever it takes. This is, it was interesting. I sent it in the group when I saw it. And in the world of engagement farming and engagement bait,
22: mm-hmm.
0: this is perfect because of the history. You had the hit years ago.
22: Mm-hmm.
0: And so now you just, whether it's true or not, let me sprinkle this in. Let me trickle this onto the timeline
22: mm-hmm.
0: and let this thing blow up a little bit.
22: Play the game.
0: That's right.
22: Let me play the game. So TLC, apparently there is an update on this, correct? And the Cupcake Lady has now cleaned up what was this rumor that popped up last night. What's the latest?
3: So they edited their own post on Instagram and gave like a second caption. And it said, this is an old story from years ago that popped into my memories today. I'm just sharing a fun local memory by joking what's on the rumor mill. Not reporting new news. If I hear anything concrete again, I'll be sure to let you know.
22: Okay.
3: And the comments are saying, clutch got to you, didn't they?
22: they sent the all black truckster establishment, huh? So Draymond Green currently is a free agent. So there is a bit of an opening there. We know, obviously, LeBron is. Bronny, however, is under contract with the Lakers.
1: Mm-hmm.
22: And so that, to me, is probably where we should have been like, oh,
1: I'm sure
22: they're not going to trade for him.
0: I'm sure. I am 100% sure. If LeBron said, hey, I need to take my son with me, the Lakers would be like, you can have him.
22: It's a done deal. And I think on the other side of that, the Cavs would be like, you know what, Bron, we're going to do everything that you want.
0: Yep.
22: We're going to do everything that you want. And so, yeah, we'll keep you up to date on that. She was right the last time around. So to your point, JP, there is a certain level of credibility that comes along with that post,
1: mm-hmm.
22: but it's been kind of put to bed at least for now. And so I still think it's going to be Cleveland. After that, I think his second best option is Philly, but I think he'll come on back and we'll run it back again with LeBron and the Cavs. And it should be a fun year because I think they would be a very, very good basketball team. Coming up next, Bryce Underwood. It's been a rough few months for him, and that is not stopping because according to one Michigan insider, he's not going to have a whole bunch of runway. You'll hear it next with Rothman and Ice right here on The Fan.
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2: Happy Friday. Joshua Perry in the house today. Bottom of the hour. Tom Luganville does a great job covering college football over at ESPN. He will join the party in a little less than 15 minutes. JP, we are officially 50 days away from college football starting. Now, I don't know if that's week zero or week one, but we'll take it. So 50 days away. And I think I know what's going to take student sections by storm this year. And it's happening all over the place in the baseball world. The tarps off thing. You know what I'm talking about with the tarps off thing in baseball? Where there's like a whole section of like college kids or college guys or high school guys that just go up there and take their shirts off and they're just waving them.
3: Have you seen that? Football last year. It was crazy.
2: I think we're going to see it everywhere now. Tarps off this, tarps off that. And I think college football is going to blow it up this year.
3: The people who direct these games are so hilarious and petty because they will pick the dumpiest body of a college kid and like zoom in on that guy when they're all waving their shirts around. And it's like, you had an opportunity to pick anybody out here.
2: Yeah.
3: And you picked Doughboy.
2: And then on the other side of that too is when we get, you know, cutaways of the student section and there's attractive people that they're always cutting to. So that we know why they're doing that. That happens a ton during a college football.
3: I mean, that was World Cup.
2: Oh my goodness.
3: Yeah.
2: I mean,
3: they were.
2: The Brazilian games were must see TV. They were must see TV. What's going to be must see TV, I think, within the Big Ten this year, JP, is what Bryce Underwood is going to look like. And it has been a rough offseason for this guy.
3: It has.
2: By his own doing, with some of the things that he said publicly recently about being the best player to come out of the state of Michigan, which was like, okay, sure, whatever. But it's also some people that have been, you know, feet on the ground at these practices and these lifting sessions or whatever it may be. One of these guys is Steve Deese, who is a part of the Locked On Michigan podcast. He's one of their beat writers. And here's a little bit of the inside knowledge of maybe where Kyle Whittingham is at and whether or not Bryce Underwood is going to have a whole runway to figure this thing out.
4: And if he can't deliver, I'm just going to tell you, this staff will absolutely move on. He's a ton of money. There's a ton of guys waiting in the portal, like one in Utah right now is going to get his degree after this year and gets a fifth year with the new 5 for 5 and knows the system. They're not going to just sit here and wait. Kyle Whittingham can't afford a 2-year process here. I mean, that's why they're going all in on recruiting. They went all in on everything. They've gone all in on the recruiting department, all in on the transfer portal. There's an intent here to make a big splash and to make one fast. And given the caliber of competition we are facing with Bryce this year, you're going to get a fairly definitive verdict on his direction. Maybe not the ultimate fate of his career, but certainly on his direction. And if it's very clear when this season is over that he could not deliver in those games, not a single one of them, and that was the difference, I 10,000% believe Michigan will move on. You bet.
2: You buying that?
3: Why does he sound like that when he's breathing? First off, can we address that? The whole clip.
2: You know what's crazy is I didn't notice that, but I guarantee you if we run it back, that's all I'll hear.
3: So it was bad.
2: Let me play a few seconds of it and see if now I can hear that.
4: And if he can't deliver, I'm just going to tell you, this staff will absolutely move on. He's a ton of money. There's a ton of guys waiting in the portal, like one in Utah right now is going to get his degree after this year and gets a fifth year with the new 5 for 5 and knows the system.
2: Okay, I got it now. I got it.
3: It was
2: all over the place. So, but are you buying what he's reporting, that Kyle Whittingham is not going to wait around and allow this guy to drag them through tough times just because there is a high NIL dollar attached to his name?
3: I am buying it. I felt like that was, I don't know if this is groundbreaking to hear. I get the money that's attached to Bryce Underwood, and I get that you might feel bad if you've got to leave that on the table. By the way, I don't know if all of this money was guaranteed for the sake of if you leave, we're still going to pay you this, or if you're here for the 3 years, then you get all the money. But to me, there was no way forward, especially with the new coach, if he didn't perform well. I don't think they would want to handcuff Kyle Whittingham like this. I don't think a program that proud would say that we're just going to

0: tolerate 3 years of terrible quarterback play when we have the opportunity to get it better? We've got a guy who's a backup right now that we like. They mentioned, I think it was Devin Dampier that they're probably talking about, the quarterback who they get out of the portal.
1: Mm-hmm.
0: Options are everywhere. Mm-hmm. You don't have to put up with bad quarterbacking.
1: Kyle Whittingham, I think, is a very smart and good football coach. I've JP, been impressed with what he built out in Utah for years. I think it's been a solid output, what they've thrown out there. They've always felt like they're tough, fundamentally sound, and that, to me, I think can, you know, match up well with Michigan's identity mm-hmm. and who they have been over years and years and years. But I like this thinking. If this reporting is true, if it's accurate, Kyle Whittingham, you can't wait around to set the tone. No. And what can be tough with players like Bryce Underwood is the flashes that you get from his talent, because that can be such a thing that can seduce you as a coach, right? Because you see it, whether it's in practice or it shows up in games. And JP, we've seen guys that those guys get a little bit more rope. They get a little bit more runway to figure it out.
0: I had a coach one time who was like, I'm tired of people saying that my players have great potential. You know what that means? It means you're not a great player.
1: Mm-hmm.
0: And so at a certain point, a guy with a $12 million price tag, it cannot be a potential. It cannot be a flash conversation. He's shown me flashes. We believe he has the potential to become a great player. At some point,
1: you got
0: to
1: go.
0: You have to deliver.
1: You got
0: to
1: go.
0: You have to.
1: We see this in the NFL. New regimes come in, and maybe they don't clear house entirely, but usually it's, hey, look at what the Miami Dolphins just did. Jeff Hafley was here for a while, bounced around, was in Green Bay, goes down to Miami. Mm-hmm. The first thing he does, hey, bring me Malik Willis.
0: Tua, pack your bags.
1: You're gone, right? I see Malik Willis all the time in practice. I know what he is. And so I'm not waiting around to deal with any of that. Bring me a guy right now that I know is going to provide at least a safe floor for us at quarterback. And that's probably the thinking up there in Ann Arbor. Because you mentioned Dampier, who's out there. Obviously, Kyle Whittingham's, you know what you're getting.
0: Right.
1: The ceiling may not be as high as Bryce Underwood, but he's going to be a quarterback that has things in order and can get us from point A to point B more times than not.
0: I also believe that there are some coaches who think that in this current era, you don't need a Joe Burrow quarterback. Like the era of having to have the elite of the elite to be able to win it all. We saw what Georgia did with Stetson Bennett, and then Will Howard, love him to death, but like nobody's saying that he's the elite of the elite. People tried to talk themselves into J.J. McCarthy being that guy. I don't think that was the case. Indiana, I think, was a different story. They needed that quarterback to help lift everybody else. But I think there are a lot of people that are saying we can go out there with a guy who we know is not going to hurt us by turning the ball over, mm-hmm. who's going to keep us on schedule. And that's better than the guy with all the potential and all the tools in the world who never lives up to it.
1: Right, and the quarterback that you're talking about, you can get away with that, especially when you're at programs like Ohio State and Georgia and some of these big-time universities out here, because there's dudes everywhere, right? These guys are insulated into a system mm-hmm. to where there's a lot of greatness around them, and they're good players in their own right. But to your point, sometimes you watch some of these one-of-one quarterbacks play in college, and you're just like, okay, that's an aircraft carrier, right?
0: Right.
1: It doesn't matter what's around him. That guy's going to get your offense to where you need to go a lot. And so for Bryce Underwood, is he going to have that this year? We shall see. Their schedule, they're going to be running into a few quarterbacks to where there's no doubt the team and the quarterback coming out of the other tunnel is better than where Bryce Underwood is right now. And it's going to start in week two, JP, at home against Oklahoma and John Mateer. And so they're going to have that matchup. They're going to have the Josh Hoover matchup against Indiana. They'll get Dante Moore, and they will get Julian Sand. And there may be some people willing to argue that Rocco Becht and Penn State, they're in a better situation at quarterback right now than where Bryce Underwood is.
0: I mean, people would argue. I don't know if I would necessarily buy that, but you've got somebody who's been in one system for so many years. Mm-hmm. I think that you appreciate the veteran nature plus the knowledge of the system way more than you would appreciate what Underwood has right now.
1: Do you like the fit inside Kyle Whittingham's offense, or what we've seen from Kyle Whittingham? I don't know if it's going to be the exact same thing, but we've seen quarterbacks in his system, JP, be effective with their legs under Kyle Whittingham. So do you think that's going to be a good marriage, those two?
0: So the offensive coordinator, Jason Beck, is the one who came over from Utah.
1: Yeah.
0: And to your point, we saw what they were able to do within that offense where their pass game wasn't like super explosive downfield, but they were able to hit some shots, mm-hmm. which I think is where Michigan has been able to thrive, get you with the run game, hit the shots, but they also use the quarterback's athleticism to try to gain an advantage there. I think if he is able to develop, I could see a world where the skill set fits.
1: Mm-hmm.
0: But once again, if he doesn't, not to disparage some of the quarterbacks out here, that's a very quarterback-friendly system from the standpoint of I don't think Utah's ever asking their guy to go out strictly on his arm and try to win a ball game.
1: Yeah, you brought up the name Devin Dampier. He is a junior right now at Utah. Last year, he transferred in, it looks like, from New Mexico. And then last year at Utah, he gave him 2,400 passing yards to go along with 24 touchdowns and 5 interceptions through the air. On the ground, it was 146 carries for 835 yards and 10 rushing touchdowns as well.
0: Does it say his long for the carries?
1: For his... The longest run he had, JP, was 59 yards.
0: Yeah, I remember last him year. Ripping off one that was just insane, right? But like that was the part of the expectation there was you got to make something shake on the ground.
1: Yep.
0: I know that Bryce can do that.
1: Mm-hmm.
0: I don't know if that's the way that he prefers to play. I don't know if that's his best usage, but he's a big, strong athlete.
1: And it seems like Kyle Whittingham likes this from his quarterback, right?
0: No doubt.
1: That element, I can understand that extra layer of an offense that you can go to and the ability for your quarterback to hurt a defense with his legs. Coming up in 2 minutes, Tom Luganville from ESPN covers college football very well. 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
1: Welcome back in. Joshua Perry, former Buckeye national champ in the house, going to add one to the party right now. Tom Luganville does an awesome job covering college football at ESPN. He joins us via the Bryant Heating and Cooling Systems Fan Guest Hotline. Tom, welcome in, my man. How we feeling?
11: I'm good, man. How are you guys doing?
1: Good, good. Always good to hear from you. We really appreciate your time. There's been a lot of talk out there, Tom, about Bryce Underwood this offseason, right? And people that have been there have talked about the things that they've seen. And we were reacting prior to bringing you on to one of their insiders, kind of laying out for everybody. Kyle Whittingham may not wait too long for Bryce Underwood to figure this thing out. And maybe there's a guy out in Utah right now that he maybe would want to bring along next year if it doesn't work out for Bryce. And so when you look at Bryce and Kyle and those parties trying to figure it out on offense, how do you feel about where they're headed?
11: Well, listen, I think, you know, as it relates to Bryce Underwood, you're talking about a guy with tremendous amount of pressure and expectations for a true freshman a year ago. Unrealistically so. And so you're going to have potholes in the road. You're going to have some speed bumps along the way. I think everybody can see the physical attributes. It can see he's very, very talented. what he's got to be able to do, and I think this is going to come more from the coaching staff than anything else, because he now finally has a devoted quarterback coach to work with him day in and day out, is he's got to get himself into the mode of making the routine plays routinely and taking the gimmies. Checkdowns are okay. Don't always have to make the big play. And sometimes it's hard for young players to do that, because younger players, it's harder for them to manage their emotions and manage expectations. So I actually think we'll see growth. I love the coordinator quarterback marriage. I think the offense is going to be a great fit for him, just as it was for Devin Dampier at Utah a year ago. So Coach Beck, I think, will improve him overall. The team, listen, I know this. The hire, I think, is fantastic, because I think Kyle Whittingham is going to bring stability, accountability, toughness, a pedigree of winning. When he speaks, people are going to listen, because he's got such a long history of success. So as a football team, and again, it's the first year, it's a first year head coach in a new environment with a young quarterback that's been oft criticized. I think it's the right coach at the right place at the right time.
0: All right, so Big 12 Media Days just wrapped up. What would you say was the most interesting thing, or maybe the most interesting storyline that came out of Media Days?
11: Well, I think naturally you kind of gravitate towards the Texas Tech situation, obviously. And, you know, I really liked what I heard from Joey McGuire in relationship to his talk about his quarterback, Will Hammond. And you know, Will Hammond went in there and replaced Baron Morton last year on two occasions. He goes into Utah, they beat Utah, he plays really, really well. They go into Arizona State, he doesn't play quite as well. They lose that football game. But I think nobody's panicking at quarterback because Brandon Sorsby isn't there. I think they feel really confident. And on top of it, the schedule plays out for them terrifically. And they've got a significant portion of the roster back that was playing in Lubbock a year ago. And so, you know, clearly to me, I think the class of the league is BYU. And I think you can kind of clump together BYU, Texas Tech, Houston, maybe Kansas State. And, you know, we don't quite know yet maybe what we're going to see out of Baylor. I think TCU is going to be right back up there. I love their quarterback they took out of Harvard, and Jaden Craig. I think it's one of those conferences where you've got four or five teams that are going to be very good, but also very equal to one another. And then the rest of the conference is going to have to work to find their way.
0: Let me ask you about another team out of the Big 12. And it was interesting listening to Deion Sanders talk about last year for him coming off the surgery. Maybe wasn't as dialed in mentally as he's been in the past. Says he likes his staff, says he knows the roster a lot better. Do you feel like there's a world where a Colorado team that's got probably more talent than any teams except for probably three or four in that conference could surprise this year?
11: Potentially. I don't know if I'd necessarily agree with that assessment. I'm very concerned about where they're at in the offensive and defensive line. It's been a problem for them ever since he arrived. They too, like Michigan a year ago, had to play with young, inexperienced quarterback play. That's always a struggle. To me, they've had so much roster turnover and so much, in the door, out the door. I don't know how they're able, or if they can be able to create and sustain any continuity, any consistency, because there hasn't really been a foundation laid. It's just, it's names and faces, and they're here and they're there and they're here and they're gone. And now all of a sudden, you know, you remove Shador and you remove Travis Hunter from the equation, and the roster as a whole clearly is a roster in progress. How much progress they will make this year, I don't think anybody knows, but we haven't seen a lot of proof that aside from having those 2 years with an elite level player in Travis Hunter and a really good college quarterback in Shador Sanders, we haven't seen the rest of the roster come into fruition yet. And that's what I'm looking for, is roster stability overall.
1: Tom Luganville from ESPN joining us here on The Fan to talk all things college football. Tom, Brendan Sorsby was one of the guys that, you know, entered the portal and found his way down there to Lubbock and, you know, via the portal that a lot of people were excited about. Now that he's out of sight, out of mind, a transfer portal addition for you that you're very juiced up about to watch him play for a new team this year. Maybe a guy or two in your mind, Tom, that left a program, entered a new program that you think is on deck to have a pretty good season.
11: Well, I'll give you two players. I'm going to look at Darian Mensah, the quarterback that transferred from Duke to Miami. And then Byron Brown, who followed his coach Alex Golish from USF to Auburn. I think both of those guys have found a really good fit. Obviously, the familiarity for Byron Brown, it's almost like having an extra coach in the meeting room, an extra coach on the field. He can relay the message because he's played in that system now for 2 years. And with Darian Mentz, the guy's like, I don't know if people realize how dire that situation was at Miami, because Emory Williams had already moved into the transfer portal and ended up at East Carolina. And had they not pulled that move off on the very last night of the transfer portal, you could be talking about a Miami team coming off of a national championship appearance and might have had to play with a true freshman because there really wasn't anybody else in the building. I mean, that Darian Mentz addition was absolutely huge. I think both of those players are going to be really good. I also think Cam Coleman and Hollywood Smothers, the running back and the wide receiver that transferred to Austin to play for the University of Texas, are going to be really solid additions as well. You know, there's a lot of playmakers out there that performed at a very, very high level in 2025. And now all of a sudden they go on the open market, the money starts to come, the attention starts to come, and now we get to sit and watch, do they perform to the level of their value or their perceived value based off of their performance last year?
0: So let's stick with Texas here for a sec. We had Phil Steele on the show yesterday, and he mentioned Texas and Georgia as the top two teams in the SEC. And I think it's an intriguing thing because Texas feels like they've got the little bit of the storyline right now. All Georgia does, it seems like, is win SEC championships, regardless of what they're doing nationally right now. So who would you give the edge to over those two teams?
11: I think Texas has the ability to be more explosive and dynamic on offense just because of their identity and the pieces of the puzzle. But the consistency and the defensive side of the football for Georgia, I think, is going to be really strong. One of the things I really like about Georgia, and we talked about roster turnover and transfers in and out, they're one of the most intact returning rosters of guys that played for Georgia last year of any team in college football. And I think that probably means more now than it ever has before, because they know who their team is. While a lot of these teams that have a 35, 40, 45-man roster turnover, they're trying to build their team. They know the names, they know the faces, but it's an entirely new locker room. And I think that would maybe give Georgia, to me, a slight edge. But I'll say this about Texas. If you watched Arch Manning the last 6 to 7 weeks of the season last year, he was absolutely lights out. If he picks up where he left off, Texas is going to be a handful this fall.
1: So there's a lot of love out there, it seems, for the Notre Dame Fighting Irish, Tom, this offseason and what they can be with C.J. Carr leading the show for them. Are you one of the people out there that believes that Notre Dame has a national championship-type ceiling?
11: I absolutely do, and I would say the exact same thing about them that I just said about Georgia. You go look in their two and their three deep, they're all guys that have been in the program and developed. They stayed. They've reinvested in their roster with their NIL money, and they've got a difference maker at quarterback. And that stability now is so important. You know, I go back, and it was actually a conversation on game day 2 years ago in Dublin. It was Nick Saban's first appearance on game day. And ironically, they were talking about the transfer portal and name, image, and likeness and all the money being thrown around. And the conversation was revolving around Ohio State and the players that they went out and got and brought into the fold. And Nick Saban said something I think was just so prophetic and true. And he said, you can go out and pay all the players that you want, but if you pay the wrong ones, you're SOL. And in that particular year, Ohio State paid the right ones, and those guys came to play. But you don't know if that's going to be the same for everybody. That's why I think having a returning intact roster is something that's a real luxury in today's college football. Notre Dame has that.
0: All right, so let's finish with Ohio State then. People around here obviously feel like it could be a pretty good year. Do they stack up with teams that you just mentioned, Georgia, Texas, Notre Dame? Are they going to be one of the final four standing at the end?
11: I think so. I mean, if you look at the roster profile and the returning level of production, the climb that the quarterback made a year ago, kind of just playing, really, in my opinion, way above and beyond what his age and his experience level would have led you to believe he was capable of. Building upon that, the run game, obviously we know the weapons on the perimeter. I think it's going to be a really, really good football team. They know who they are. Each year, I think what they have done a good job of, and I think Miami's also in this conversation, is they have blended transfer portal success while also maintaining player development of guys they signed out of high school, meaning that, you know, because most of the guys now coming out of high school and recruiting, we're renting players, guys. I mean, you're renting them for 15 to 18 months. How do you get them to stay? How do you retain them? You're not going to be able to do it with everybody, but if you can have that core group that stays and develops and becomes a guy combined with the guys that you bring in through the portal, that's the magic. That's what Miami did a year ago. And it's played really well for them. And I think Ohio State's got the same strength.
1: Completely agree with you, Tom. As always, my man, we appreciate your time. Have a great weekend, and we'll catch up with you soon as the season gets closer and closer. Thank you.
11: Will do. Thanks for having me.
1: There he goes. Tom Luganbill covers college football over at ESPN. We'll round out the first hour next with overs and unders right here on The Fan.
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1: All right, TLC, let's get to it. What do you got in Overs and Unders on this wonderful Friday, my guy?
6: Well, we actually did something that's a little bit out of character for us. We ran a poll that did get a lot of traction, by the way. We ran a poll that we did not create on the air. We created it off the air.
1: That's right, after the show yesterday.
6: Because we got in such a heated debate that never even made it to the microphone, so we can have that debate now. But it led us to a poll that we put out at 3:10 p.m. yesterday. And for those of you who know this show, it ends at like 2:55. So 15 minutes after the show yesterday, we put out this poll. What is your Canes order? You got three options. Leave the slaw, no slaw extra fries, and no slaw extra toast.
1: Mm-hmm.
6: Those are your three options for the poll. Many participants.
1: I think, JP, the winner in the poll, I believe, is going to be the extra toast. I am a no slaw extra fries guy when I go to Canes.
0: So,
1: but I'm going to go no extra toast winner. I'm going to go after that, extra fries, and then option A.
0: I'm going to flip the top two.
1: Okay.
0: I think it's going to be the extra fries.
1: As the winner.
0: Yes.
1: Okay.
0: Extra toast.
1: Okay.
0: And then keep the slaw is going to be at the bottom, but that's the one that I pick.
1: Keep the slaw.
0: I'm a keep the slaw guy.
1: His
0: theme music.
1: Okay. And by the way,
0: why do people like that bread so damn much?
1: Hey, I don't know. I feel like I can't do
0: it's
1: two pieces.
0: Bread.
1: I can't do toast and fries and chicken finger. I can't,
6: do
1: all that. You
6: can't do two pieces of bread, but Canes has the largest fries servings ever, and you want two of them?
0: I know, but those are thick pieces of bread. Like, I mean, why?
1: So if you're
0: it's like eating a hoagie roll.
1: I want to know, too, for these
6: people. It's delicious.
1: That are eating two pieces of toast.
0: What they look like? I'd like to see.
6: They look like this.
1: Are you?
6: You better believe. I mean, you can keep the slaw. Give it a double Texas toast.
1: So since you do double Texas toast,
6: yeah.
1: Are you getting three fingers, four, or six? Are you doing the three finger, the box, or the Caniac?
6: Tell me, I'm a grown man. It's six.
0: Okay, this is a good answer.
1: Oh, okay.
0: I'm a Caniac guy.
1: I feel like if I ate all that, I'd be full the next day.
0: Yeah. I'm not saying that like you eat that as a part of three meals, your three squares. Like you might eat that and not eat the rest of the day, but that's what I'm getting.
6: Yeah, so eat dinner at like 4.
1: Yeah, that's appropriate.
6: And then you might still be full at 9, and then you'll be like, hey, I'm done for the day.
0: Kick the lunch back, eat the early dinner, and then you're good.
1: What's the appropriate time in your mind for dinner?
0: This has changed in my mind.
1: Okay.
0: I prefer earlier dinner now.
6: Because you have kids.
0: With children.
1: So when you say early, is that 6:30, 5:30?
0: So if we're doing a date on a weeknight, mm-hmm. I like a 4:30, 5 o'clock reservation. If we're eating at home no later than 6, would I like to be sitting down? That doesn't always happen.
1: So a weeknight reservation.
0: Like if we're going out for a date night.
1: So it's happy hour.
0: I'm trying to catch the end of happy hour. Right, like I don't want to be out all night.
1: And by the way, shout out to the places that extend happy hour to like 7.
0: Oh yeah.
1: Usually it's like 4 to 6.
0: Yeah.
1: For a lot of places I've been to, there's a few of them out there. You'll get that extra hour. That's where it's at.
0: Okay.
1: I think the appropriate dinner time is 7:30.
0: That's late.
1: But this is also a single man that's speaking to you that his life revolves around sporting events.
0: Because you like to eat while you're watching the event.
1: So somewhere in that 7:30 to 8:30 window is usually when I start.
0: That makes sense.
1: Getting my dinner rolled.
0: That's reasonable for you.
6: Actually, I stand corrected technically. So no slaw extra toast did win. That was at 55%.
1: Oh.
6: And 55% in a three option poll is pretty dang good. The other two are actually flipped. Leave the slaw is in second place now.
1: Okay, those are your people, JP.
0: That's right.
1: Those are your people.
0: Leave the slaw.
1: By the way, Fish, are you listening? You wanted some clapping.
0: That's right.
1: Yeah. You wanted to
0: make some noise.
1: And he got it.
6: So leave the slaw. It looks like by either one or two votes has beat out no slaw extra fries.
0: That was you telling me to vote on the poll yesterday.
6: Yes.
0: My vote did it.
6: I sent you the poll and said vote.
0: Yeah. Had I not voted, we might have had a different outcome.
1: I have no issue with coleslaw whatsoever. Coleslaw's good.
0: I think it's good. I prefer a little bit more of a vinegar taste to my slaw. If you do a whole vinegar-based slaw, I'm good.
1: Okay.
0: Some people, it's a little too sweet.
1: You were telling us, though, you have a little concoction go to at Cane's with the coleslaw.
0: You put a dollop of the cane sauce in the slaw, then you're cooking.
1: Okay.
0: That's the way to get down.
1: Okay. In a sneaky gym out there for the folks that are honey mustard fans.
0: Oh, man.
1: You go to Cane's, they got it.
0: And it's good.
1: They have it. It may not be on the menu.
0: It's good.
1: But ask for that honey mustard. That'll help your caniac with your two pieces of toast like TLC.
0: Yesterday, butter both sides.
1: That's an option for you as well. That's if you really want to. If you want to be
0: that CB,
1: if you want to be a true Big Mac.
0: Yeah,
1: go on to Cane's
0: BBS.
1: Ask him for that BBS.
6: You know what? That was Ice who said that because I remember him saying, "If you want to be a real Big Mac,
0: real Big Mac."
6: How many cars is too many cars, even for super rich people? Over under 4.5.
0: Well, I think if you have the fifth car, like, it's a little out of bounds. I think cars, we're talking about a different thing. Like, if you're a collector of cars, like you're Jay Leno, that's off in its own category.
1: Yeah.
0: If you expect to be able to drive these cars, no more than four.
1: Yeah.
0: And that's even if you're married. Two for you, two for the spouse, and you just flip the keys.
6: These cars are either in your driveway or your garage. You don't have your own storage unit of all your collectibles.
0: Four is enough.
1: Yeah, the under feels appropriate.
0: Mm-hmm.
1: It does feel appropriate, especially depending on where you live. Get you a seasonal truck, something like
0: SUV.
1: A couple sports cars.
0: Sedan, the sports car.
1: I feel like that's all I would need.
0: I think you covered all of your bases.
1: I would need. And so, yeah, I would be good. Yeah, I'd be good with four. If I hit the lottery, and I'd still be working here 3 days a week.
0: I would have more than four if I hit the lotto, because I like them. But some of them would be more like collector geared.
1: Please tell me that you believe me, that if I were to win the lottery, that I would still do the show 3 days a week. Nobody else believes me. Do you believe me?
0: I would, if I won the lottery, I would still work the way I work right now.
1: Okay.
0: I like my job.
1: So do I.
0: I feel like it's not very high stakes. I don't leave here stressed. I don't feel like I want to smoke a cigarette when I leave here because I'm so wound up.
1: The only time I ever feel like that is when, like, we do like a draft or something and I'm like, I didn't like my team. That was a horrible,
0: but it's low stakes though.
1: GMing for me.
0: It's low stakes.
1: To your point though, that's the only time or things like that. So I would work 3 days a week. Now, would I be physically in the building? That's a whole nother conversation.
0: See, but the remote show, I feel like, actually takes the joy away from doing it. I like being in the building.
1: I feel that. But I'm also like, I look at, you know, Uncle Bo and what he gets to do
0: every day. Well, Uncle Bo's living large.
1: That's nice. You know? That must be nice.
0: He's got a different plan.
6: What, you want to do two radio shows a day?
0: You can do that.
1: I'm just saying. Uncle,
6: I'm going to win the lottery and then pick up another radio show in another city.
0: 6 hours of work a day. What else? I mean, it's a 30-hour work week.
6: It's fine. I'm just saying.
0: Not even work.
6: Doing that after you win the lottery seems counterintuitive.
0: Well, how much is the lottery?
6: Well, that's the age-old question.
0: You know, $300 million, $300 million? Or are we talking about $10 million? Like, you know.
1: I'm working for both. I'm working doing both. Because like we talk about all the time, TLC, you and I, when you're on vacation for a long time, or if you got...
6: You need something to do.
1: And so to JP's point, me giving my crazy sports takes for a few hours a day, that's no sweat off my back.
0: You could find something to do, though.
1: Yeah.
0: Like you could...
1: That would be the doing.
0: But I'm saying, like, you could be in St. Bart's one day, you could be in Saint-Tropez the next, you could be in Monaco.
1: Fire up Zoom.
6: Right. You could be a former athlete on the radio and learn about the news of the day while the show is going on.
1: That's hilarious. Hey, JP, I got some... I stumbled into a rankings, top 10 rankings of all the college football head coaches going into the 26th season. I think you're going to like this. I think you're going to like it. We will unpack it next. We're Rothman and Ice right here on the Fan.
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13: Good afternoon. I'm Ryan Baker. The Cincinnati Reds and the Cleveland Guardians both in action this evening. The Reds welcoming the Chicago Cubs to Great American Ballpark. It'll be the second start since returning from the IL for Hunter Green. Shota Imanaga makes the start for the Cubs. You can hear that on The Fan, too, beginning at 6:40. First pitch is at 7:10. We'll join it in progress here on The Fan at 8. The Guardians down in Miami starting the series with the Marlins. A great pitching matchup in this one. Parker Messick faces Sandy Alcantara. First pitch for that one also 7:10. The Columbus Clippers in Lehigh Valley taking on the Iron Pigs at 6:45. World Cup quarterfinals continue in this afternoon as Spain plays Belgium at 3. 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
1: That you are. Hour number two on a Friday. Appreciate you guys joining us as always. Hope you guys are having a nice start to your Friday. Bottom of the hour, Stephen Means, Cleveland.com. He will join the party to talk all things Ohio State football. You know, going into the break, I was asking you whether or not you believed me. Because nobody around here at the
0: Why
1: fan.
0: Why don't bite. They believe you?
1: I don't know. They just, I guess they think when you win the lottery, you're just done doing anything in life. I feel like I would get through 2 weeks, JP, of doing anything and everything that I wanted. And then I would be like, okay, I need to get back to some normalcy.
0: So this goes on to a bigger theme about the cycles of life, right? But people, they want to retire. Some people want to retire early, but they don't really have something that they're going to. They just want to be done working. And then that's when their mind starts to leave. That's when their body starts to leave. And then that's when you perish a little bit before your expiration date. And so the idea that you would want to continue doing something fulfilling, that's for longevity.
1: Mm-hmm. Mm-hmm.
0: Yeah, I believe you.
1: You were mentioning, though, that apparently someone in the chat, they know someone that has won the lottery.
0: So Chris G said, my dad won the California State Lottery, just over $1 million. It was enough to pay off his house, sell his 18-wheeler trucks, and retire. And I think that right there, it's where you want to be.
1: That's where it's at.
0: I don't have a house payment anymore. I kind of do whatever I want to do.
1: Yeah.
0: Show up to work. Maybe I don't show up to work. But now I've got it all figured out.
1: Mm-hmm. You get rid of that mortgage.
0: It's the biggest thing you buy every month.
1: Get rid of that mortgage. That's an absolute win. So shout out. Said it was Chris.
0: Chris.
1: Shout out to Chris in the chat. Shout out to everybody in the chat. We appreciate you guys as well. So it is, as you know, this time of year, middle of July, it's list season. Everybody's ranking this and everybody's ranking that. And it's always fun to kind of unpack these things. So over at ESPN this morning, they rolled out their top coaches in college football for the 2026 season, and this is 1 through 10. So yeah, this is 1 through 10. Let's start at the bottom and work our way to the top.
0: Okay,
1: so there's a tie at 10th, and there are a couple guys down there, and it's Mario Cristobal and Kalen DeBoer. DeBoer at Alabama, Cristobal at Miami. I like where this is headed with Cristobal in Miami. Well,
16: hats off to our guys for being some tough ass sons of bitches.
0: I love it.
1: It's a former offensive lineman, right?
0: It is.
1: Would it be okay to say that Miami is on a similar trajectory as Indiana right now? Because under Cristobal, the last few years, I'm kind of feeling that way. When they're on this big rise to the top, they just were there in the national championship game. You look at what Cristobal's been able to do at the quarterback position
0: right. The
1: last couple of years. I'm in on Miami and where this is going.
0: I mean, Miami as a program, it's so weird because it was a program of our childhoods, right? Like they were just pumping out NFL talent. They were winning titles, right? Like we saw a couple of dynastic runs out of Miami, and then it just kind of went through this lull. And Phil Steele said it yesterday. I think it bears repeating, but since joining the ACC, they have not won a conference championship, and it feels wild knowing what that program is. Mario's deal when he first got there was bad in-game coach. Didn't know when to bang the timeout. Did not take a knee at the end of the game. Ended up losing off of some dumb decision making. And it feels like he's gotten over that and he's leaned into who he is. Offensive line guy, as you mentioned, but they have really talented rosters as well.
1: Yeah.
0: So I see the trajectory. I see the vision. This guy who you probably wouldn't have put in the top 10 a couple years ago, but he certainly deserves it.
1: You bring in Mensa at quarterback, right? He transfers in from Duke. They're going to have offensive pillars to work with. You brought up Malachi Toney yesterday when we did our college football fantasy draft. And if you missed that, the reason why we did it is because Yahoo announced yesterday that on their platform, you're going to be able to play fantasy football in the world of college football. So that's going to be very fun. But they've got Malachi Toney. Mark Fletcher is back as well at running back. So he'll be a force for them coming out of the backfield. So you've got Cristobal and Kalen DeBoer coming in at 10 in a tie. At 9 is Kyle Whittingham. Mike Elko comes in at 8. And then at 7 is Lane Kiffin, now LSU. So between Whittingham, Elko, and Kiffin, which guy are you most interested in right now, JP?
0: I think the interest is with Whittingham for our personal interest.
1: Right.
0: Right. The Lane Kiffin thing, I'm very curious to see how this goes because I think he's a very good coach, but I feel like we've put the cart before the horse a little bit. And what he did at Ole Miss, I don't want to minimize because that's a place that hadn't seen elite winning in a very long time. But people talk about this guy like he's got multiple national titles or something. I just don't know if we need to have him in those conversations.
1: What's fun for me is watching his offenses, but that's only one part of the equation,
0: no doubt.
1: Right? To your point, it's the special teams, it's the defense, it's all of it that has to come along. And so can he, and it's kind of got a little bit of a Lincoln Riley-ish vibe to me with those coaches that at a certain point in time got a lot of love and were supposed to be the next guy to do this and do that. And they've done some solid things.
0: Right.
1: But I don't think either one of those guys has lived up to what people thought they would be, let's call it 5 years ago, when they were at Oklahoma and when Lane were.
0: This is just a couple handsome, marketable dudes. Like they're going to get all the hype when it comes to the coaching.
1: I'll say this, though. I think it'll be great for the sport if Lane Kiffin gets that thing rolling down there at LSU. LSU is one of those programs, and the way that I'm excited that Miami feels like they're back, that Texas feels like they're back, that brand and that venue, when it's rocking and rolling at nighttime, it's, to me, one of the best just watching the game on TV. I can't imagine being in-house.
0: I mean, it feels like everybody except for Brian Kelly can walk into a title there, too. So we'll see what happens.
1: So Lane comes in at 7. Steve Sarkisian comes in at 6. Dan Lanning at 5. And Marcus Freeman comes in at 4.
0: Can we talk about Dan Lanning for a second?
1: We can do whatever you want. Get into it, big dog.
0: I think Dan Lanning's a very good ball coach.
1: Okay.
0: You know who else I think is a very good ball coach?
1: Talk to me.
0: James Franklin. I think these two guys are kind of similar.
1: Okay.
0: I think it's James Franklin with cooler jerseys.
1: So you think he's a touch overrated?
0: A little bit.
1: Touch overrated?
0: But I think what he's done, if he doesn't win a title, people are going to start doing this thing where they're like, he hasn't done anything, which is what people like to say about James Franklin. Mm-hmm. And I just want to be clear. I think both of those guys are very good ball coaches. Mm-hmm. Dan Lanning's getting a lot of hype right now for a guy who has not performed very well in the postseason the last couple years. No, they beat Ohio State in the regular season the one time, won the Big Ten championship. James Franklin did something similar very early on his tenure at Penn State. I think what he's done is phenomenal, but we might be a little bit ahead of where we need to be with him right now.
1: So this is jumping out to me because, you know, baked into the article at ESPN, to your point about Dan Lanning, one of the sentences in this is, in the past 3 seasons, the Ducks are 1-5 against teams that ended up in the national title game and 37-0 against everyone else. So you are dead on with your comparison, because what was one of the issues that we talked about a lot with James Franklin?
0: Big game.
1: The big games against big teams. And he was never able to get it done. So we'll see if Dan Lanning can do that. He's got really good backing, as we know, out there with the NIL stuff, with Uncle Phil and the Nike stuff. That's powerful.
0: It is. But, and he knows how to motivate. He knows how to coach. Yeah. I'm not taking any of that away.
1: But you got to get it done, especially with the rosters that he has had. And so we'll finish this thing out going from 4-1. Coming in at 4, it's Marcus Freeman at Notre Dame. Ryan Day at 3rd on the list. Coming in at 2 is Kirby Smart. And Kurt Cignetti, right now, the king of the castle, according to ESPN. He comes in at 1. I think flipping Ryan Day and Kirby Smart at this point, let's go ahead and do that, in my opinion. Like, Kirby Smart, to me, no doubt one of the best, but I think Ryan Day recently to me has been more impressive. And so you're splitting hairs. I get it at this point. But I think Kirby Smart may be living a little bit off of some things that are distancing themselves in the rearview mirror just a little bit.
0: It's an interesting conversation because it basically comes down to, do you value the more recent national championship from Ryan Day and Ohio State? Or do you value the two titles that Kirby has, plus the fact that it seems like they win the SEC every year, even if they haven't had postseason success? Yeah. Like, people talk about them like they didn't win the SEC the last couple years. So I'm fine either way. I would put the edge to Ryan Day right now because it feels like it's cooking a little bit better.
1: Yeah.
0: They're both phenomenal. And then, of course, y'all know how I feel about the greatest of all time, Kurt Cignetti.
1: That to me is still a little too spicy for me of all time.
0: I mean,
1: it's a little too spicy for me.
0: One championship at Indiana is like winning 10 anywhere else.
1: That's fair to say. Fair to say. Currently, I have no issue with it at all. All time, I'm not there with the Bear Bryants and those guys just yet. But I mean, you can't deny where we are right now with this, and to your point, just how crazy it was to see them do what they did.
0: I'll ask this question, and we can answer it on the other side.
1: Okay.
0: If Indiana wins 10 games this year, mm-hmm. college football playoff team, and goes out early, are we going to do this thing where it's like, oh, he's not as good as we thought?
1: We'll talk about it next in Under Pressure. We're Rothman and Ice right here on The Fan.
3: 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Are you carrying the Buckeye game today? Considering we've never not carried one, yes. The answer is yes. The Fan.
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3: All right, JP, you had a question for everyone.
4: For the world.
3: So, Cignetti wins 10 games in the regular season.
4: Okay.
3: Make it to the postseason. Don't go anywhere. Are people going to do that thing where they say, oh, I tried to tell you he wasn't all of that. Everybody who said he's the best coach right now, you put the cart ahead of the horse. Where are we at?
4: There will be some of that, but I think it'll be a vocal minority.
5: My bad.
4: Jeez. I think it'll be a vocal minority. Because I think at this point, if you're a level-headed college football fan, you have to respect what he's building. And I think, to me, it would be a one-off. And it would still be, I mean, what you ripped off, let's say coming off the natty that they just won for Indiana.
3: So you would have
4: 10 wins.
3: You would have an 11-2 season the first year under Cignetti.
4: Mm-hmm.
3: And then, what was it, 16 or 15, no, whatever it was, national natty title.
4: Number one overall pick, too.
3: And then you would have a 10-10. Insert number here.
4: Back to the playoff.
3: Right.
4: But then they lose in the first round or
3: call
4: whatever.
3: Call it 10-3.
4: Yeah, I think people would be foolish to look at him and be like, he's a fraud at that point.
3: That would still be the greatest resume of any coach. Doing that at Indiana?
4: Right. At this point, like, I'm fascinated. I've always been fascinated about what's to come for them with the recruiting stuff.
3: No doubt.
4: But it feels to me, and I don't know what I call it the traditional high school recruiting stuff. I don't know what that looks like for them.
3: They've
4: right
3: been
4: now in
3: some battles,
4: but the transfer stuff seems to be working out very well for them.
3: I was talking to a couple of people over a few weeks ago.
4: Yeah.
3: And they were talking about how difficult it is to recruit high schoolers just because of the structure of recruiting and some of the demands that the recruits have. But then one thing they said is, and now you've got to recruit against teams like Indiana. And you're getting into battles with teams like Indiana because they're starting to win.
4: Yeah.
3: They've got some funds
4: mm-hmm.
3: that weren't in play before. And so, yeah, I mean, the whole thing is leveled up. It's just a matter of, like, number one, can he continue it? And then the other question about Cignetti, not the youngest guy in the world. How long does he actually want to do this?
4: How long does he want to do it? And how long can he keep the coordinators there as well? Because I have to imagine those guys are going to be assets that people want,
3: mm-hmm.
4: right, as head coaches. And those guys, both of them, I believe, got new deals last year, maybe the year before.
3: Yeah.
4: Those guys, they're paying some good coin over there, and rightfully so. And so, yeah, I just think some good coaches, man, in this conference this year. There's going to be some good back and forth with the head coaches in the Big Ten. It's going to be a lot of fun to watch. So we were mentioning or talking about ESPN's top 10 coaches rankings that they rolled out. And Ryan Baker, our guy, during the break said, Matty Ice, go check out another writer at ESPN that just put his out as well. And it's Bill Conley. And when it comes to Ryan Day, he had him ranked 8th on his list of coaches.
3: Hmm.
4: And his reasoning is, quote, it's just really hard to evaluate the performance of a successful Ohio State head coach as it has been the most consistently awesome program in the nation for decades. And so it sounds like he's knocking him for the talent that he has.
5: I don't hate that if he's consistent across everybody else.
3: So, like, I'll tell you, go ahead and finish.
4: No, I'm just going to say, I'm going to try to find his top 10. All I have
5: is his reasoning. If he's got a very obscure, like, top 5, then I'm okay with that enough. But it can't just be only punishing Ryan Day for that.
3: He was the only one that had him lower than number 4 on this list of the writers who were polled in here. Let me say this. I think it's bad logic because we watched the University of Michigan, who's won more games in college football than anybody else, struggle to win games for years. We have watched Texas fade and come back. We have watched USC, whose trophy case is as impressive as anybody, not even get close to the heights of Notre Dame. No shade to Notre Dame, but we've watched them kind of fade a little bit and try to make their way back.
4: Mm-hmm.
3: And so this idea of, like, oh, it's Ohio State. And it's like, yeah, part of it is, like, I think the infrastructure is very different here than most places. But the coach can screw it up in a heartbeat.
4: Yes.
3: And he took the torch and basically was like, I'm going to elevate this thing. And he's done it.
4: We do the

0: thing in sports, and it really drives me nuts. And it's kind of attached to the quarterbacks for me more so than anything, to where there are certain quarterbacks that get away with having elite talent
1: mm-hmm.
0: that don't have to fight off the argument of, well, you're only this good because you have elite talent.
1: Right.
0: And then there are certain guys, let's call it, like, I think Brock Purdy's a victim of this,
1: mm-hmm.
0: his time in San Francisco, where it seems to me where it's like people aren't willing to give him credit for being a really good quarterback because the conversation goes to Kyle Shanahan, sure. George Kittle,
1: right.
0: Christian McCaffrey.
1: Right.
0: But we were talking about Pat Mahomes the other day and where he is and how hot of a start that he had in his career. He never gets knocked for, or would you had Tyreek Hill and Travis Kelce.
1: No doubt.
0: And so the picking and choosing of when and when we don't want to give credit to quarterbacks drives me insane.
1: Yeah, I mean, you can look at pretty much every other program that the coach is on the list here. Like, Georgia's a great example. The Georgia fans were miserable for ages until Kirby won those back-to-back championships, right? Like, we watched Alabama, who has what some would say is the greatest coach in the history of the sport, and then the other greatest coach in the history of the sport. There were some bad years in between, right? Like, but Ohio State hasn't fallen off, and part of the reason why is because the coaches have been really good, and that includes Ryan Day.
0: No doubt. I think it's a really good point. Really good point there. And so, yeah, I think there's some pressure on Bill Connelly, because that's the math ain't
2: good
0: math. The math's not math for me on that. One person I did have on the pressure list this week, JP, actually, it's a couple guys that are going to share the same spot. And it's Peyton Pritchard and Derek White
1: okay.
0: for the Boston Celtics. Because now it's their time. Now it's really your time to showcase, hey, I can be a no doubt star caliber player with my production in the association. Part of the reasoning why the Boston Celtics decided to trade for Jaylen Brown is because when they started doing deep dives into the analytics, information came back to them that, oh, Jaylen Brown was our seventh best player.
1: Mm-hmm.
0: And so we can move on from him because the guys that we now have. So Derek White, Peyton Pritchard, next to Jason Tatum for the next couple of years, you guys need to be 20-point a night type of guys consistently. Because I don't, relying on Paul George, I think that's foolish at this point with where he is. And so those guys are going to be starters. And those guys are going to have to deliver because there are going to be high expectations still for the Boston Celtics post Jaylen Brown. So I'm going Peyton Pritchard and Derek White, JP, and I'm putting them on the pressure list.
1: I think I would struggle going all in as an organization on a guy whose hairline looks the way that White's does. It's just a thing that I have about hair.
0: Need to get him some of that Beijing. You know what I mean?
1: He needs to take the trip to Turkey. Saw when I was living in Chicago, I was in the international terminal. I saw 8 dudes who all made the same trip one time. He got the money, he can do it.
0: He definitely has the money. And I don't understand why some guys just don't embrace it. Just go ball.
1: They used to.
0: When you get that hairline,
1: nobody
0: just let it go.
1: Nobody even did the baldy back in the day. They all had the toilet bowl up top.
0: Yeah, right.
1: People were cool.
2: Jeez, that's what you call it?
1: What does it look like?
2: I always called it a horseshoe.
1: Well, look like that too.
0: I just think when I start bald, when I see signs of my hairline going the other way, it's just time to lean into my Michael Jordan bag at that point. Why not?
1: I would be cool. I rocked the baldy at one point, actually.
0: Did you?
1: As I was heading into the NFL, I was picking it down.
2: Did Marcus Freeman inspire you?
1: He is the anti-baldy.
2: No, he was bald when he was a player.
1: Once upon a time, now his
2: hair. When he was an Ohio State linebacker, he was.
1: He said he would put the hat on before he would let raindrops touch the hairline.
2: It's a travesty now.
1: Yeah.
2: Well, I didn't hear him say that, but if he's at least willing to acknowledge it and partially make fun of himself,
1: On Cam Hayward's podcast, as a matter of fact, he said that.
2: Okay, good.
1: Can I give you somebody who is not on the pressure list?
0: Go ahead and cook, man.
1: That would be Eric Badlands Booker. Did you watch Tyvus Powell this morning?
0: I did not watch Tyvus Powell. I know Tyvus was up against a challenge in the form of
1: a gallon of lemonade to try to beat the world record,
0: which was 19 seconds.
1: Yes.
0: How did our boy, the self-proclaimed people's champ, do?
1: He went out like the people's chump. That was the most miserable performance that I've ever seen. They got to 21 seconds on the clock, and he had spilled more than he had consumed. His shirt drank more than he did.
0: Which you were telling him was probably going to happen.
1: And he didn't even drink enough to get to the point of like vomit reaction. Right? Like he didn't even have that much. It was he was sitting there in the last segment. They did it the second to last segment. He was sitting there in the last segment of the show with half a jug of lemonade still.
2: Dude, he only cleared like an eighth of the jug.
1: It was not good.
2: In the 20 seconds that he was trying to complete the entire thing.
0: He was so confident, too. He always is.
1: Yes, well.
0: But he was so confident.
2: That's the best part of this. This is not going to shake his confidence at all.
1: I can't wait to hear him rationalize this. Like, it's going to be so good.
2: Hmm.
0: Oh, my goodness.
2: What would Tyvis Powell say? Hmm. No, I don't have anything that applies. But... yeah, confidence unshaken. He probably thinks that he could do it tomorrow and just a bad day. Just be like, I don't know, just I wasn't sipping right today.
1: Oh, you know what he did say?
0: What'd he say?
1: He said that it was Dylan's fault.
2: Oh, here
1: Dylan
2: we go.
1: Dylan Gonzalez produces T-Bone and Tyvis because he didn't buy him the strawberry lemonade.
2: Oh,
1: what's the problem?
0: why does he think strawberry lemonade would change anything?
1: He said the strawberry lemonade goes down like water.
0: Oh, my God.
1: That's what his rationale was.
2: Got the wrong flavor of lemonade.
1: Listen to this guy.
2: The lemon flavor didn't do it.
1: That's right. That's right.
0: There's Under Pressure for this week. Coming up in 2 minutes, we'll lock in on all things Ohio State football with Stephen Means from Cleveland.com. We're Rothman and Ice right here on The Fan.
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0: Welcome back in. Going to light up the Bryant Heating and Cooling Systems Fan Guest Hotline and bring on Stephen Means. Cleveland.com does an awesome job covering Ohio State. Make sure you're following Stephen on all his socials. Stephen, welcome in, my man. How we feeling today?
12: I'm good. Thanks for having me, guys.
0: When you hear that an ESPN writer had Ryan Day ranked as the 8th best head coach in college football, what's your reaction to that, sir?
12: Oh, life as an Ohio State head coach is so funny sometimes. It's just like, what? Like, logically, there's no basis for that at this point. Like, I read it, and it felt like he was hanging all of it on one game versus 8 years of data of what Ryan Day is as a head coach. There's four active head coaches with national titles right now. It's Ryan Day, it's Kirby Smart, Dabo Sweeney, and it's now Kirk Cignetti. Dabo Sweeney's on the other side of greatness at this point, so I get why anybody would want to put him any lower. But every coaching list, I don't care what your order is with those three, but it should start with those three, and then you can have a conversation starting at 4 with Kirk Cignetti, Kirby Smart, and Ryan Day. Anybody who doesn't have them in their top 3, whatever the order is, it's just like you're trying to think too much and be the smartest man in the room when it's very logical who the three best coaches in college football are right now.
1: I tend to agree with that. It's pretty insane. But once again, like, Ohio State, I feel like, is just graded differently. But you mentioned some of the other coaches that were on there. Kurt Cignetti, Dan Lanning out of the Big Ten was on there as well. When you look at this season coming up for Ohio State, who do you see as that big adversary or the biggest threat standing in the way of them having the ultimate success?
12: I think Indiana is intriguing because we all want to see if they can do this again, right? Or was this just everything clicked at the right time, and so they maybe hit a moment there, struck lightning in the bottle. But I actually think the most intriguing game on the schedule, especially in the conference, is the Oregon game because of the situation around it. Oregon's got a lot back. In fact, I think the level of pressure that people had on Penn State when they brought everybody back last year and that people gave Ohio State, even us, Ohio State in 2024, and even Michigan to some extent, 23 before all this Connor Stallion stuff broke out, I think all of that needs to be on Oregon this year. When you look at just how many position groups they might be elite at and they have their quarterback back, who quite frankly could have been a first-round draft pick. But from an Ohio State perspective, that's 2 weeks after the bye. Ohio State has to go out to L.A. the week before that, which, I mean, listen, that can take a toll on you when you're playing a team who hopes to make the playoff in their place, and then you have to fly back to the East Coast and then get ready to play Oregon, who might be a top five team as well at that point. I think that is a interesting checkpoint of a game. The last time Ohio State and Oregon played, it wasn't really pretty for Oregon, and I'm sure that's in the back of some of their players' minds who played in that Rose Bowl. But I just think from a talent-per-talent standpoint, I think Oregon matches them. In fact, there might be some spots that at least heading into the season, Oregon's a little bit more established right now. And so that is the game where I think Texas is Texas, but Oregon is the type of game where I think a lot is going to be learned about this Ohio State football team and that Oregon team, because I think that might be the most heavyweight matchup of the season.
0: Steven Means, Cleveland.com, joining us here on The Fan to talk all things Buckeye football. We've got media days right around the corner for Ohio State. It looks like Steven Means, they're scheduled to speak on Wednesday, July 29th. It'll be obviously Coach Day, Jalen McClain, Julian Sain, and Jeremiah Smith. Between the three players, Julian, Jeremiah, and Jalen McClain, whose brain are you most interested to pick when you get over there to Chicago?
12: Ooh, that's a tough question. I think JJ, obviously this is his second time doing this. I think he's the first Ohio State football player from the Day era. Josh, you might know better than me if there's guys from the Urban Meyer era who went multiple times, but he's the first of the Day era to get to go multiple times. And I think last year you could see his growth as a guy who was still young. And so it's just going to be interesting to see how he continues to handle the world, wanting to see how he's thinking about things. But I think Julian is actually maybe the most interesting guy, because this entire offseason, yeah, everybody wants to know, is he going to be more mobile? Has he gotten bigger? Has he gotten stronger? Has he gotten faster? Is he going to be a better quarterback? But I think a lot of this offseason has been like, hey, Julian, you need to come completely out of your shell, and you need to be full throttle into, I am now the face of this Ohio State football program. I am a returning starting quarterback. I am the only returning Heisman Trophy finalist in college football, and you need to own all of that. And so I know for a fact that there have been things behind the scenes that they have been doing to push him into that leadership role, into like being more vocal, into being everything that requires that, into being a potential captain this year. And now we got a chance to talk to him a little bit in the spring, but now this is like the first time that like college football world gets to see leader, face, fully confident, fully realized college quarterback Julian Sain step up into the mic. And I think it's going to be very interesting to see how he handles the media circus. He didn't really have to deal with to this extreme last year because he was a young quarterback.
1: All right, Steven. So last segment we did Under Pressure, and I'm curious from you, which position group is it? Is it offensive line, wide receiver depth? Is it D-line, linebackers would be under the most pressure heading into training camp?
12: Oh boy. I think it's two. It's offensive line because everybody's still thinking about what Indiana and Miami did to them, and they doubled down on it, right? They lost one player, and that was Tegra Shibola, which of the five, if you would have said that one of them wasn't going to be back, even if he was playing college football, you would have said that Tegra Shibola probably wasn't going to be back. Ian Moore is probably going to step up into that left tackle spot, and with Austin Sarabella moving into guard, if that doesn't happen, then maybe Josh Padilla starts at guard. But they're old, they're veteran, they're experienced, and you double down on this group, and that has to be validated as early as September 12th. when they go to Austin to play Texas. That has to be. That's so much of their season comes down to, can this offensive line be as good as it needs to be? Can this be one of the best offensive lines in the country? Because you don't double down on a group who looked like that in the last two games unless you are 1,000% sure that that is going to happen. So a lot is riding on Tyler Bowen's ability to get the most out of this offensive line. And then on defense, I think it's the corners, and it's for two very different reasons. I think for Jermaine Matthews, it's more of a like, okay, you had a hot start to 2025 and maybe didn't have as good as the end of the season as maybe you would have liked to. Is there still a ceiling to be had there, or maybe are you hitting it? Is there more there to be tapped into? And then I think the last couple of times I've come on this show, I've brought up Devin Sanchez. But it's like, again, so much has gone into making sure that this kid ended up being a starting cornerback at this moment. And Tim Walton said it in the spring. It's like, he's got to be a dominant player for us. He's got to be the type of player that can, you know, shut down a side of the field, quite frankly. Like, when you look at some of the receivers they're going to play this year, I do think there's going to be a lot on Devin Sanchez's plate to live up to the five-star number one cornerback rating in my recruiting class that he came in with, and he seems ready for that. So again, these are not two position groups where I'm like saying, hey, there's a lot of pressure on you, I don't know if they can handle it. The offensive line knows it's got to be better than it was last year, and Devin Sanchez has like fully owned the my time is now moment, and I got to go prove it.
0: So it's July 10th. Where's Steven Means at with the wide receiver room outside of Jeremiah Smith? Cortez Hankton, it looks like he's doing some good things out there on the recruiting trail. But if there was a game tomorrow, Steven, how would you feel about the depth in the wide receiver room?
12: Conflicted and intrigued, because I think they brought in Devin McCuen and Kyle Parker as quality pieces. And maybe if you're talking about from a production standpoint, maybe you're expecting Devin McCuen to be the more productive one of the two. But I'm intrigued because Chris Henry Jr. started coming along late in the spring, and maybe Brock Boyd had a hot start, maybe fizzled out a little bit there. Because listen, like, college football's hard, and there's still two freshmen going through this for the first time. So if you were expecting Brock Boyd to look awesome for 15 straight practices, then like, that's you being irrational about the expectations of any guy who's coming into one of the best programs in college football. But intrigued by like what it looks like today, what it looks like the first time they play football versus what it looks like in October, what it looks like in November. And I don't just mean like how good it can be, but like who's getting the lion's share of the snaps from a game-to-game basis, because the ceiling is high with Chris Henry Jr. And again, like, that was a very stressful time for people in that program when you're trying to prepare for Indiana but also hold on to Chris Henry Jr. How is Cortez Hankton going to deploy these guys? Do we get back to a bit of a rotation, or is it more of just like the top three guys play and the guys below that don't play? But it's just, there's a lot of questions, but I think they're at least all optimistic questions because it's intrigue and not worry.
1: So I wanted to ask, off of the, you know, conversation about Cortez Hankton, which coach, new coach, you think is going to have the most impact? Because you have him, obviously Arthur Smith, but one of the underrated storylines for me is a full-time special teams coordinator now as well.
12: I just want to touch on all of them. I think Arthur Smith, I think he just might be the perfect match made in heaven for what Julian Sands' skill set is. And we might see that on display this year in terms of what this offense could look like. I think Cortez Hankton, Brian Hartline did a good job. I'm not going to sit here and dismiss everything that Brian Hartline just spent the last 7 years of his life doing in an Ohio State receiver room. But as we're already seeing on the recruiting trail, and then the way he talked in the spring and some of the things he's emphasizing, I think he might get that next gear out of this group. It might have just been the perfect replacement for what Brian Hartline was doing. But like, yeah, Robbie Disher, I think, is the most underrated of the hires, because it's like screaming the fact that Ohio State is taking special teams seriously again. And that's not to say that they dismissed it, but it's just, there are clear resources and investment that are going into this room. That Robbie Disher was one of the best special teams coaches in the country the last couple of years at Illinois. He's schemed up some things. And so now we could go from a world where you bring in Connor Hawkins as well, who has made clutch kicks before. Special teams for a long time was like the ugly stepchild of like, can you please just not get in the way? Can you please just not get in the way? And now, because of some of the decisions they've made from a personnel standpoint, but also from a coaching standpoint, can special teams be a weapon consistently and not just these flashes in the pan of like, oh, Caleb Downs got a punt return for a touchdown. Oh, Lorenzo Styles got a kick return as a touchdown. Those are great, but if you're pairing those with these messy moments that are literally costing you games, how great can those moments be? But now if you have a guy who can raise the floor of it. And so now it's not getting in the way. And then every so often it can be a weapon to your advantage. In today's college football world, I think of the hires, Ryan Day, man, I thought he made a lot of good hires. That's the one where I think he deserves the most praise for, because it was like, clearly I need to pay more attention to this. And by his moves, he did just that.
0: All right, in our final 30 seconds, you got to help us out with a running poll that we have on the show today. When Steven Means goes to Raising Cane's, is he a keep the slaw guy? Is he a no slaw extra toast guy, or no slaw extra fries guy?
12: I need to know who's doing the slaw. That's just not. No.
1: It's me. I'm Joshua Perry is doing the slaw.
12: Josh, come on. What are you doing?
0: Oh, man.
12: What are you doing?
1: All right, slaw hate is crazy. You're trying to
12: have a healthy snack with your unhealthy meal? I personally go no slaw, extra toast.
0: Okay, there it is.
12: I'm fine with you go extra fried, but if you're going, come on, we got to be better.
0: We got to be better. Steven, as always, man, we appreciate your time. Have a fun couple weeks, and we'll talk to you soon, man.
12: Anytime, guys.
0: Appreciate you. 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Coming up, after a really good year one in Cleveland, is Harold Fannin now a top 10 tight end in the eyes of NFL executives and scouts? We'll tell you next. 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
14: Swung on, crushed, high, deep, left field. There it goes. A three-run go-ahead blast for A. Eugenio Suarez.
15: They're waving around Friedel. Up throwing Anthony. Throw to the plate, not in time. And the Reds walk it off at 11, 6-5.
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1: The Fan, Ohio sports destination. Like trying to snap a picture of Bigfoot. Nobody has ever witnessed Maddie eating a carb. This is Rothman and Ice.
3: Welcome back in. JP, Joshua Perry in the house today. I got a question for you guys. And I know, TLC, you're a big tennis guy.
4: I am.
3: Is tennis the only sport out there to where you warm up with your opponent?
4: That's a phenomenal question.
3: So, because I've been having one eye on Wimbledon, right? And I noticed before the match starts, they do is rallying. Let me make sure I get my terms correct, JP. I want the tennis world coming out. The rallying back and forth is with their opponent. In my mind, I got to thinking, I can't think of another sport to where that team or player is warming up with who they're going up against. So is it just tennis and tennis only?
4: I don't know about volleyball.
3: Ooh, okay.
4: Like perhaps volleyball, maybe you're like, hey, let's hit a few. I feel like they don't do that.
5: Hey, let's hit a few.
4: Hey, let's get warmed up.
3: Like, competitive. Could you imagine, like, in football, if it was like, I don't know, like Jamar Chase going up against Christian Gonzalez before the game? Yeah, like, let's get some rest.
4: Yeah, let's run some ones real quick.
3: So I don't know. Maybe somebody could tell us in the chat. I can't think of another sport to where.
5: I can't either.
4: But like in volleyball, you would be so condensed if you were. Or maybe they take turns where it's like, hey, our team will warm up first and we'll have like an inter-squad scrimmage.
3: Yeah.
4: And then we'll leave to go to the locker room. And then your team takes the court. And then you have your own inter-squad scrimmage.
3: Yeah.
4: Because if you did it like basketball layup lines in volleyball, like where each team gets half the court, that's a lot of people passing the ball in not much space.
5: Mm-hmm. Would you want to warm up first or second in that scenario?
4: Second, closer to game time.
5: I agree.
3: Yeah. Yeah. So, I don't know. Let us know in the chat. Tweet at us if you guys can think of anything.
4: Phenomenal observation.
3: Well, I just was like, this is odd to me. Is there any other sport out there that we're not thinking of to where teams warm up with each other, or if it's an individual sport, you warm up with who your opponent is? I don't know. Do they do it in ping pong? Maybe it's ping pong.
5: Mike and Timmy, they're playing right now.
4: Well, they've been warming up for the past 8 years.
3: Exactly. So ESPN right now, they're rolling out their top 10s at different positions around the sport. We've had edge rushers. We've had defensive tackles. I don't think they've done their quarterbacks or wide receivers or running backs yet, but they have made their way to the offensive side of the ball. And last year, we all watched up in Cleveland, Harold Fan and JP come from Bowling Green.
5: Yep.
3: One shade of orange to another and just continue really good production out there on the field. I believe his last year in college, he led the nation in receiving.
5: He was really good.
3: He was really, really good.
5: Yep.
3: And so he doesn't pop up on inside the top 10. However, he does make the honorable mention section. So the one guy I'm kind of like, are we sure Travis Kelce's sure top 10 tight end? Well, still, are we sure?
5: I mean, there. I feel like part of doing these is like there's always going to be a little bit of a legacy pick in there.
3: He comes in at 10th, but so he's barely hanging on.
5: I think he has earned the respect of at least making it onto these lists. Whether the 10th spot could go to four or five different guys, mm-hmm. typically. Mm-hmm. So I don't care. Like, it is what it is. He's earned that right.
3: Harold Fannin last year for Cleveland, 72 catches, 731 yards and six tutties. And this guy, I think, has a chance to be their leading receiver this year, JP. I truly believe in this guy and what he's going to be for them year in and year out. And I think he's got a chance to be the first Cleveland Brown tight end in the history of the franchise to catch 100 passes in a season.
5: I love what he was able to be for Shedeur Sanders in particular. And we talk about this all the time. Like, if you're structuring an offense, what is one thing that you would like? You'd like a tight end that is a consistent safety valve, a guy that can get you out of trouble when things start to break down a little bit. that's where he came into play for me. I think he was just reliable. He was a comfortable target. He caught the ball when it was thrown his way. He's a big target.
3: Yeah.
5: And so I think now, after seeing the consistency in what he could do production-wise, that's where you start to tinker and say, okay, what are different ways we can get him more involved in this offense? How can we make him a little bit more of a feature?
3: How high of a ceiling can you have as an offense if your passing attack runs through your tight end? If your tight end is the number one pass catcher, target guy, all of that, can you have a similar ceiling to a team that has, let's say, kind of the Jamar Chase, T. Higgins model?
5: So I think yes, but it has to be a little bit of a different way, right? Like, those guys are taking the cap off of the defense in a lot of scenarios.
3: Right.
5: Your tight end in a lot of scenarios is drawing guys maybe a little bit more toward that underneath. So I think if you have maybe a fast guy, sure-handed, does he get open on his own a ton? Mm-hmm. Is he a guy who, you know, he's got perfect releases and all that? That's where it helps a lot, because it takes pressure off of him.
3: I think in a dream world for Cleveland this year, he doesn't have to be the guy that's the driving force of the passing attack, right? You get the KC Concepcion's and the Denzel Bolsons to level up as rookies, and at least one of them to ball in. We'll see if Jerry Jeudy can shore up the hands issue. Like, yeah. I know that's been driving people nuts, but I think Harold Fannin can hold it down as the guy. And you've got Todd Monken now coming in from Baltimore that worked with Mark Andrews and Isaiah Likely and some of the guys he even coached up at Georgia. I think that's going to be a big focal point for them this season, and should be. He's that darn good of a player.
5: I mean, you talk to coaches, they'll tell you all the time, but having a guy like that where you line him up in line, you can flex him out, yeah. You know, you can have him run routes at all different levels of the field. It puts stress on linebackers, puts stress on safeties. It's a good option to have.
3: I'll just rip through the top 10 real quick. Brock Bowers comes in at 1, Trey McBride at 2, George Kittle coming off an Achilles injury at 3, Sam Laporta at 4, Tyler Warren of the Colts comes in at 5, Tucker Kraft at 6.
6: I like Tucker Kraft. Anytime touchdown.
4: Tucker Kraft. He's out for the year.
3: So funny. As soon as I said Tucker Kraft, I looked up at TLC because I knew he had that on deck. The disappointment in AR's voice. He was so let down by AK player.
6: I like Tucker Kraft. Anytime touchdown.
4: Tucker Kraft. He's out for the year.
3: Tucker Kraft. He's out for the year. I won't be surprised if Tucker Kraft, we're talking about him in the next couple of years, as the tight end. I think he can be that good.
5: All right.
3: I truly believe that.
4: That's awesome.
3: Colston Loveland comes in at 7, who I think he's another guy that can be the number one pass catcher within an offense up in Chicago. I think he's got a chance to do that.
5: It was an interesting Colston Loveland, Tyler Warren kind of, you know, I think those two guys, you'll compare them a lot because they can both be game breakers.
3: Kyle Pitts at 8, Mark Andrews, another one of the unk tight ends at 9 to go along with Kelsey at 10. Coming up top of the hour after an update, JP, we've got ACC, SEC, Big Ten media weeks over the next 3 weeks. We will lay out one question about each conference and what we're interested in going into a new season right after the break. We're Rothman and Ice right here on The Fan.
1: 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This promo may have been a touch too specific. The Fan.
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23: Good afternoon. I'm Ryan Baker. Both the Cleveland Guardians and the Cincinnati Reds in action tonight at 7:10. The Guardians are heading down to Miami to start a series with the Marlins. Heck of a pitching matchup in this one. It's Parker Messick and Sandy Alcantara. The Reds welcoming the Chicago Cubs into Great American Ballpark this evening. Hunter Green makes his second start since returning from the IL. Shota Imanaga gets the ball for the Cubs. You can hear that one over on the Fan 2 beginning at 6:40. We'll join it in progress here on the Fan at 8. The Columbus Clippers in Lehigh Valley to take on the Iron Pigs at 6:45 tonight. World Cup quarterfinals continuing this afternoon as Spain plays Belgium here at 3. Tomorrow it's England and Norway at 5 and Argentina taking on Switzerland at 9. After the second round of the Scottish Open, Scottie Scheffler is sitting at even par. He will miss the cut that will snap a streak of 78 straight.
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3: Hour number three. Welcome back into Rothman and Ice. JP, a.k.a. Joshua Perry, rocking out with us all week long. You sick of us yet?
5: No, never. Okay, okay. Could never be.
3: Okay. Because I know you're about to get busy, man.
5: Yeah.
3: Cole, are you sick of me yet?
0: No, man. I was upset that it took 2 days off on a Joshua Perry week.
5: Oh, please.
0: Yeah, I mean that. Right. I've said that off the air to other people behind your back.
5: Well, I appreciate that.
3: And when AR and I are gone, he's like, yes. Yeah. Thank God those two are gone.
0: I'm about to be bunkered down with you two all fall long.
5: There you go.
3: You see, he didn't deny it.
5: No,
3: you see, didn't. You not see, at all.
5: He didn't deny it.
3: Not at all. He did deny it. TLC, we were talking about you earlier in the week because JP and I, Rhyme Time was in. Can't remember exactly what we were talking about, but we ended up talking about the kid that was dressed up as the umpire, I believe, at a St. Louis Cardinals game, either last year or the year before.
0: That was a great 2 days for me.
3: Then we brought up your tweet, your viral tweet and all that, and I thought about you two today when I saw this, because out in the Bay Area, a Chinese restaurant is fining parents for their out-of-control kids. At this restaurant, there's already been one parent that's been charged $327 after their child smashed a credit card machine. I'm all in on this.
5: Okay.
3: I think this is great.
5: So I think now being a parent, there's some other context for this because I saw it. I'm in on a majority of it. There's some of it that I think is a little too far out of bounds. So your kid smashes the card reader. As a responsible adult, I'm not even letting that situation happen, but sometimes you take the eye off the kid, things do happen. I'm offering to pay for that. You don't have to beg me to pay for that. Like, my kid broke it, I'm just going to pay for it, right? Like, they said kids were dropping plates and I would offer to pay for that kind of stuff. Yeah. Now this whole your kid is too loud thing, I'm sorry, I can't control when my kid cries. Like, sometimes they just do that.
3: Hand him a tablet.
5: Sometimes they cry through the tablet. You know what I'm saying? Like, I feel like I have a different perspective now as a parent. If I know my kid is already out of sorts, like, we're probably just going to cancel the plans anyway. Like, I'm not going to bring them there knowing there's going to be an outburst. But sometimes they happen. We got to be adaptable as a society.
3: I agree with that. It'll be interesting to see, you know, what type of foot traffic comes in and out of this restaurant now that he's got this rule you got to abide by.
5: I think that may be one of the greatest things they do for their business, because it's not just the parents saying we're not bringing our kids anymore. You have created a safe space for people who hate being around kids. Mm-hmm. Like, if you hate kids, eat there, because you just, like, as a parent, it might be a little bit too risky knowing what some of these kids are like to even go in.
3: And there's a few friends of mine that don't enjoy being around kids for very long. So they absolutely would be people that attended that restaurant. So TLC, are you in on that as a guy that was dunking on a kid for having a good time? Which, by the way, you talked me into coming to your side.
0: Thank you. And first of all, I would like to reiterate the number one and number two culprits in that scenario were mom and dad. So I was correcting other people's parenting.
5: Agreed.
0: Because they were encouraging little Skippy to play, you know, Halloween dress up at the ballpark and pantomime an umpire. If he just dressed up like that, first of all, I guess I should lay out the context again. So he was playing umpire for not one, not two LeBron, but three straight games at the ballpark. Mm-hmm. And so it's not a big deal to everybody. There are 30-something thousand people in the stands. I'm just saying, for the people who he's right next to who are trying to watch the game,
3: that could be annoying.
0: My parents would be like, sit down. Like, we don't do this. And so he left the house in costume 3 days in a row, and mom and dad could have said no, but they either... What's the phrase?
5: Encourage it.
0: You either teach it or tolerate it.
5: Yeah.
0: That's allow it. That's a coaching phrase.
5: That's right.
0: You either teach it or tolerate it. So they were either encouraging him, like, yeah, like you're a hit. You're a sensation. Yeah. Like, put on your umpire costume.
2: Sensation.
0: This is what we do when we go to baseball games. Like, they're there to see you.
3: Yeah.
0: Or they were just like, okay, go ahead, like, whatever, which is kind of a blasé attitude, but still allowing it to happen.
5: So this kid was like standing up.
0: Yes.
5: So that's the other part for me.
0: And when there's a strike, he's on the strike.
5: The third day of wearing the thing, it is what it is to me. Sometimes kids just want to wear stupid stuff, right? Like there are some kids that want to wear their PJs out to the grocery store. You pick your battles on that. You tell him to sit his narrow ass down when you get to the ballpark. That to me was the crime.
3: 3 days in a row is nasty work, by the way. That is nasty work, by the way. I forgot about that part.
0: If he did it for a batter or two, like, okay, that's cute. One whole game
3: is too much.
0: That's too much. But to like double and triple down of like, this is who you are. You are the kid umpire. Put on your outfit. We're going to the ballpark. Yeah, like, what is that?
3: You gotta move around.
0: Like, you're trying to turn your kid into a celebrity at that point.
5: Put on the outfit. This baby Gronk.
0: Oh, my God. That guy. That guy's dad sucks.
5: It is.
0: But my friend said he saw a highlight clip of him and said he's actually kind of good.
5: Oh, Lord.
0: So I don't know how old he is, but he's been on the recruiting trail forever, but he was so young when he became a child star that who knows when he's actually going to be eligible for college football. But I want to reiterate, I'm not a child hater, but I am definitely in the camp of like, if your child is inconveniencing somebody else, you got to tell your kid, like, hey, like, we can have fun, but we can't do it at the expense of others. I'm not going to be telling other parents, like, hey, my kid just having fun. Like, no, we got to be fair here.
5: It feels like there was some child hate in there.
0: No.
5: Like you said,
0: I love
5: you
0: kids.
5: Said Skippy wants to get dressed up like an umpire for 3 days.
0: Okay.
5: Like, that felt like it was very targeted towards Skippy.
0: Calling him Skippy was condescending.
5: Yeah.
0: I'm not going to apologize for it because I thought it was funny when I did it. So I'm going to double down on that. However, no, I'm not a child hater, but there's got to be a balance. Like, we can have fun, but, you know, like you said, when kids are screaming and they think they're being funny and they're, you know, whatever, it's like, hey, you can't scream bloody murder because nobody wants to listen to that.
5: Sometimes they just do.
0: So you got to teach your kids what it's like to be a part of a community. When we're at home, it's our house. We can behave
3: here
0: a certain way.
3: The non-parent telling all the parents how to parent. This is what I was scared of, is going down this road. I don't want to tell parents what they should be doing.
0: I know.
3: See, I don't.
0: See, my two greatest hobbies in life. Number one, watching egos crash. Sometimes it's my own and other people may enjoy that. The number two thing I love in this life, telling parents what to do when I'm not a parent.
3: We can't do that, TLC.
0: That's a great hobby of mine.
3: And we can't tell husbands and wives how to work their way through a marriage either. We got to just sit those out,
5: so
3: you and I.
5: Being a parent, obviously, different perspective. The one thing I will say that bothers me when it comes to the people like you telling parents how to be parents, my kid is big. James, my son, is huge. So he looks like he's a four-year-old, but he's two. And he talks a ton, like, you know, like, but people, I think there are some people that think that he might be a little bit slow sometimes or out of control. And they judge me and Maddie for that because he looks like he's four, but he's two.
0: Okay. Well, when he's throwing stuff at Miss Lily and you're laughing at your text messages, like, my son just threw that at her face. Like, come on.
5: I wasn't laughing. I was just telling you what happened.
0: And you were laughing.
5: He's a class clown. He's two. But people are like, oh man, that four-year-old is so out of control. He ain't four.
0: Well, that's
5: a problem.
0: Is that a big difference?
5: No, because you're judging me because you think I don't know how to parent a four-year-old, but he's really two.
0: What difference is those 2 years? First of all, you led into this
5: Do you know how rapidly the brain develops in those 2 years?
0: No.
5: They're a different person.
0: Probably.
5: Yeah.
0: I'm a different person across 2 years, so I assume it's definitely escalated for a child.
5: Look at this guy. He got this third day.
0: But
5: that pressure cooker.
3: I don't think this is the hill you want to die.
0: But if your 4 year old were misbehaving too, it wouldn't be that different. It'd be like,
5: no, it would be different because I feel like you have a different expectation of four than you do of two.
0: Is it that different?
5: It is. The expectation difference between one and two is different. Between two and four would be different. Between four and eight would be different.
0: Four and eight, there's a much larger gap.
5: Four and five, I think, is a different expectation. Four, you're sitting at home. Five, you're probably preschool, thinking about kindergarten, different expectations.
0: I think that, yes, once you make the leap into going to school, then it's like, all right, Mike, then see, your kid has to know by 5 years old, like, hey, we're a part of a community, and there are certain etiquettes that we have to abide by. And Skippy was 13 and wasn't abiding by etiquette.
5: See, the issue is James is going to be five heading into school and they're going to think he's eight. and they're going to think there's something wrong with him and that I didn't do my job.
3: You think you got an offensive lineman growing over there? D lineman? What do you?
5: Yeah, it's okay.
3: Next, Orlando Pace.
0: Dude, your household. Joshua told me a couple weeks ago, he said he's going to have his son running on the track in a year.
5: I am. Not anything crazy, but he's very energetic child. He loves jumping. I was a jumper.
0: Here comes the high jump.
5: I'm gonna get him started. Jumps. I want to familiarize him.
0: You'll be throwing him into the sand pit for the triple jump.
3: So at 3 years old, we're running 40s?
5: I'm not saying I'm gonna be out here like Joe Jackson standing with the belt, you know, trying to get my kid to do all the drills right.
0: Joe Jackson.
5: I'm going to introduce him to the track.
3: Okay.
5: We're gonna go through some age appropriate drills.
0: Drills?
5: Get him three? Yes.
3: What drills are appropriate at three?
5: Didn't Tiger Woods start swinging a golf club at three?
3: The club was swinging him.
0: All right, Marv Marinovich.
5: I'm saying, like, there's nothing wrong with putting him out there and seeing if he likes it.
3: Hey, listen, I
0: got to. He's got your genes. He's already a prodigy.
3: 3 years.
5: You
3: got
5: to introduce him.
3: Can I get I need a video of these workouts next year, whatever this
5: is.
3: It's
5: not
3: going to
5: be crazy
3: like.
5: Workouts. We're just going to run around.
3: Just introduce him to
5: but I might have a box out there and teach him how to, you know, jump and land off of the box.
0: James Perry is going to be on the wall next to Drew Posey.
3: James Perry at age 5 is going to be pushing the sled.
0: Yeah.
3: By age 5. Coming up next in Pre-Snap Reads, media days are about to pop off for the next few weeks around college football. We're going to highlight what we're excited about and who we're excited to hear from next. It's Rothman and Ice right here on The Fan.
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1: Mostly in the afternoon, highs in the mid-80s. For The Fan, I'm 10 Weather Impact meteorologist Justin Gertz.
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4: All right, welcome back in. So, JP, you were telling me during the break that apparently in the chat,
5: people are
4: weighing in.
5: Yeah,
4: on our latest discussion. What do you got?
5: Got a little chatty, which we appreciate. Somebody said, which I think is a great point, it was Chris G, 2-4 is literally 50% more life. That's a huge difference in the conversation that we were having, Cole.
6: Right, but my point to that was I feel like the expectations for the behavior of both a 2-year-old and a 4-year-old should be low.
5: They are low, but I think the 4-year-old, it is higher. Now, Turkey Bass OSU said, kids aren't different levels of annoying at 2 and 10 if that's what's being argued, which I think is hilarious.
6: Yeah, that is. It is different.
5: They're going to get on your nerves regardless, though. And then Chimney Check was Burner. JP bringing the birth certificate to sporting events. He said that he played at the Westerville Rec football in elementary with Caleb Wesson. His parents brought the birth certificate every week.
4: Because he's so big.
5: Yeah.
6: By the way, are you in or out on holding your kid back a year for athletic purposes?
5: Totally out.
6: Thank you.
5: It's becoming a thing, though. It's like super popular now. And
4: why are you totally out?
5: Well, I feel like if they're going to make it, they're going to make it. And I think the justification right now for a lot of people is the 5-for-5. The clock can start at 19 or whatever the case is. So they're like, we can take advantage of that. And then we saw all the success of kids who were a little bit older.
4: Yeah.
5: You saw some of the teams that were winning, some of the players that were being drafted or whatever the case is. For me, if you're good, you're good. If you're not, you're not. That extra year, I don't know if it's making that big of a difference. And if it does, transfer.
4: Yeah, move around. I did get a tweet. We were talking earlier because I asked the question, is tennis the only sport where prior to the match starting that you warm up with your opponent? And Jeff hit me up and said, volleyball takes turns warming up on the court. Swimming events, you warm up in the pool at the same time as the other team or teams.
5: That's like track as well. But that feels a little bit closer to football in basketball,
4: yeah,
5: where like you have to share the same warm-up area, but you're not like actively warming up with
4: the same football or the same basketball or baseball. So it's a little difference there, but you're sharing the same space in some of those. So
6: like in tennis, you're rallying back and forth across, like you're doing practice points.
5: Right. Yeah.
6: It's not like, you know, in football, offenses, they're running their plays, routes on air.
5: Right.
6: It's not like you're like whistling over the opposing defensive line. Hey, give us a look right now.
5: You're kicking the field goal against their block team.
6: Yeah.
4: Oh, man. All right, JP. So we got media days coming up, man. We already started this week.
5: Yeah, we did.
4: With the Big 12. Big 10, ACC, SEC on deck in the coming weeks. When it comes to the Big 10, something that's not Ohio State related that you're interested in hearing and following when the Big 10 starts their media days in a couple weeks.
5: Ah, you hit me with a little zinger there.
4: Mm-hmm.
5: I think hearing Kyle Whittingham talk about Michigan and how they are progressing as a program under his leadership will interest me.
4: I like that call because I can't wait to check his temperature on the Bryce Underwood questions.
5: I don't think he's the kind of guy who's... I don't think he's going to slam anybody, but I don't think he would really lie either.
4: Right. And so is he going to go all in on Bryce is my guy, all of that? Like, do we get that? Hey, let's quiet the noise now. Because he has a chance to do that. Because he's going to be asked about this. Mm-hmm. The Eric Weddle comments, the stuff that some of the reporters are saying, what Bryce Underwood said himself, he probably won't care too much about that. Maybe he doesn't care about any of it. But I think we may be able to get a feel on, in Kyle Whittingham's mind, Is it stamped
5: right
4: that Bryce Underwood is his QB1 at the moment?
5: One of the other storylines I'm curious about is the two LA schools.
4: Yeah, man.
5: Because I think Lincoln Riley, you want to talk about a pressure cooker.
4: Whew.
5: I think that

0: This year, if they don't make the playoffs, things will get very weird. And I'm not sure that they will be able to fire him with the buyout. Mm-hmm. It was as high as $90 million at one point. So I'm not sure they're willing to go that far. Right. But I think people will be so out on that experience. For UCLA, it's an athletic department that's got a little money problem right now. But I think they hired the right coach. And Bob Chesney is just a matter of how quickly they become more competitive.
1: Let's lock in a little bit on USC, because I don't think they're going to get the benefit of the doubt as far as, okay, they're for real until September 26th, because they start the season at home with San Jose State, home against Fresno State, home against Louisiana. Their first trip away from La La Land is at Rutgers on September 19th. The following week, JP, is a home game against Oregon.
0: Yep.
1: That's when we'll find out what they're about. I like that they're running it back with their quarterback. I think that's always a great place to start.
0: Very good play.
1: And not just running it back with a quarterback, a guy that was productive a year ago. But it's that game at home against Oregon, as I mentioned, JP. A couple weeks after that, they'll go to Penn State. They will host Ohio State on October 31st. And then that next game, looks like there's a bye week in between, is going to be Indiana on the road.
0: So, well, you just glossed over Washington. Like, that's not a team that's expected to be able to make a little bit of noise.
1: Okay,
0: like, you know,
1: I'm in wait and see mode. I like
0: you got Oregon, Washington, Penn State is a stretch.
1: Okay,
0: that's a three game stretch.
1: I just need to see more from DeMond Williams and the crew out there. That's all. But okay. I understand what you're saying. If it was at Washington, then I probably would have jumped that. Okay, that may be a little bit of a sticky situation.
0: Fair enough.
1: For them. And so, yeah, I completely agree with you on the Big Ten and what you said there. ACC, in that conference, what are you interested in going into media days?
0: Who feels confident besides Miami? Right, like it feels like it's such a mixed bag. Like I really don't know how you would want to slot them in. I think Louisville's going to be solid. Jeff Brohm to me is one of the more underrated coaches in college football. So, you know, do they mix in there? We saw what Manny Diaz was able to do with Duke.
1: Is Jennings still at SMU? Does he still have eligibility?
0: I think so.
1: At quarterback? Okay. Yeah. So they've been in the mix in that conference and in the playoff over the last couple of years.
0: Like, you don't fully count Clemson out, but it feels like their championship window's not open. But can they be an ACC champ?
1: They've lost all their shine for me, Clemson.
0: Yeah, I mean, they really have. I feel like it too, but once again, it's like, can you win nine games?
1: Right. You know? Like, you're not going to have to do much in that conference to be in the mix towards the end. And so, quietly, a good year for Virginia last year.
0: Yes, very good year.
1: Interesting, right? I'm not remembering much chatter about Virginia and all of that. But
0: at one point, it was top 20 team.
1: They finished
0: the year. Tony Elliott, by the way, coming into the season, they were like, fire his ass.
1: Tony Elliott came from Clemson a couple years ago as their defensive coordinator, right? Or OC? Was he the DC?
0: I think it was OC.
1: Okay.
0: Yeah, but he was a Clemson guy.
1: He was a Clemson guy.
0: And coming into last year, they were ready to fire him.
1: Virginia last year, 11-3, 7-1 in the conference. So I'm interested how much talent from that team that they're bringing back to this year's team, because that may be one of those sneaky teams that we're not talking about that could be doing some good things this season. All right, SEC,
0: I want to hear about all the heavy hitters. Does Georgia feel like they're a team that can take back the crown like they were doing a couple years ago? We know Texas is going to be good. How good do they think they're going to be? Yeah. What about LSU? How do they mix in there? You know, you can go down the list. And then Florida. How quick is that turnaround going to be? Can they flip that? Can Auburn do the same thing? It wasn't that long ago that you looked at Auburn and you're like, that's premier college football. And then they kind of fell off. Can they get back to that standard? So feels like a lot of storylines down there.
1: There's always going to be positive things said, right? Everybody had the best offseason. Everybody's in the best shape of their life. And all the, hey, we feel good about where our guys are. We get a lot of that. But I'm very interested in where Lenore Sellers is and his development coming into another year.
0: He got a short leash for me.
1: And that's fair.
0: Like, if he's turning the ball over early in the year, I'm going to wipe my hands clean of that guy.
1: That's it. But we may see early on, it is coming together for him. He does have the fundamental stuff checked off. In a similar way that we were talking about Bryce Underwood, I think you can say some similar-ish things about Lenore Sellers. I think Sellers' ceiling is higher.
0: Yeah.
1: But seems like he's pretty far off based off of how he was being talked about a year ago.
0: Yeah, I mean, again, it was flashes, it was moments. And by the way, supporting cast, I think, factors into
1: that's fair
0: how you have these conversations. So you got to grade them on a curve a little bit, but still not living up.
1: Last thing in the SEC for me, is the Vandy thing sustainable? Is this going to be where they're going to be in every single year, right?
0: It's a curious question.
1: Like, they are...
0: like, 8 wins or more on an annual basis.
1: Can they do that in that conference?
0: It'd be tough.
1: At that school. Seems like they got some decent financial backing, NIL-wise.
0: No doubt.
1: They're in
0: Nashville. It's not a bad place to be.
1: No doubt, right? They stole, I believe, a 5-star quarterback from Georgia.
0: They did.
1: This offseason, too.
0: Sure,
1: that's supposed to be a dude as well. So we will see if that is something that the Commodores consistently do, along with Indiana in the world of college football. Speaking of Vandy, we got a Vandy boy on deck. He's Jensen Lewis. We'll throw some chin music with him right after the break in 2 minutes. Rothman and Ice.
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1: Welcome back into Rothman and Ice. We do it every Friday at this time. It's time to talk all things Major League Baseball with our guy, Jensen Lewis. J. Lou, welcome back in. Happy Friday, my man. How we feeling?
12: Good, brother. Can't believe we're already at the end of the first half. It feels like this year has flown by. I'm sure some fan bases feel like it has. I'm sure others feel like it has drug itself out. But, boy, what a race we've got coming up for playoff spots when we start the second half next week.
1: Speaking of races that are getting interesting, let's start in the AL Central with the Cleveland Guardians. Currently tied for first place with the Chicago White Sox, locking in with the Miami Marlins this weekend, down in the 305. Three all-stars for the Guardians, J. Lou, Travis Pizzano, Parker Messick, and Cade Smith. Let's talk about Parker Messick. He's on the bump today, going up against Sandy Alcantara, which is always fun with those two guys being really good pitchers. But Parker Messick, your perspective, J. Lou, what you've seen from him and how you've seen him evolve throughout the season and turn himself into an all-star. Break that down for us.
12: Yeah, just for a youngster that's really throwback in a lot of senses. He just grabs the ball. He attacks you with the fastball. It's not going to be, you know, the upper 90s that we see from the elite of the elite on the radar gun. But man, he is effectively efficient, really great within the strike zone, as I said, and is even better on the road this year. A 245. 5 ERA entering the start later tonight in 8 starts. And, you know, for what it's worth, I know the homer numbers are a little bit elevated away from Progressive Field, but he doesn't beat himself in the walk department, generates plenty of strikeouts. And I think the guys love playing behind him. You know, when you have a guy who works really quickly, that's someone you always want to play behind. A little bit of a hiccup in June. That was, you know, kind of where he got hit around a little bit, was 1-4 in the month. But outside of that, you take his April and March, his May, and already a start under his belt in July. Very deserving of recognition into the Midsummer Classic.
1: Jensen, I have to imagine there are a bunch of Major League Baseball teams that are jealous of the Guardians and their ability to power through the situation that happened with Clase and hand the ball to a guy like Cade Smith. We've been watching him the last few years be a dominant force in the back end, but he turned the page and turned into the guy this year. So Cade Smith is shutting the game down, Jay Lewis. Just so impressive watching him go about his business there in the ninth inning.
12: Yeah, and you think about the dominant back end leverage arms, you know, beginning of the year, no one would touch Mason Miller, and I still think that that's kind of the case. Louis Varland has been probably as close to a Mason Miller, if you will, in the American League outside of what we've watched from Cade Smith, and that's pretty heady praise when you look at, you know, the strikeouts per nine, almost at 13, which is an insane number. Only Andrés Muñoz, Yoan Duran, Jeff Hoffman, Mason Miller have a higher strikeout per nine rate of leverage relievers than Cade Smith does. 27 saves right now. That leads the big leagues, a couple ahead there of Brian Baker. And I think well-deserving yet again here, a guy that is worth over a win and a half as far as wins above replacement. Just one of those commodities you never take for granted. And as you said, it feels like as seamless a transition from a setup leverage spot to the closer's role. And he, all great bullpens are built from the back to the front. Hard to find a better guy in the American League this year than Cade Smith.
1: Throwing some chin music with the one and only Jensen Lewis right here on the Fan. Jay, let's talk about the Reds. Not much to write home about in the basement of the NL Central right now, but a couple bright spots, right, in the young fellows and Chase Burns and Sal Stewart. We talked about the Guardians All-Stars. You've got Sal Stewart, Chase Burns, these guys involved in that as well. And so that those are the only things that get me excited, really, outside of Ellie, are these two guys on a every fifth day basis with Chase Burns and an everyday basis with Sal Stewart. But these guys, Jay Lou, have figured it out and they're starting to become consistent players.
12: Yeah, they really are. And I tell you, the evolution of Chase Burns here right before our eyes is about as scintillating as it gets. You go 11-1 with a 2.54 ERA in your first 18 starts, and you've got 9 quality starts amongst that. I mean, there are probably a couple of positions there where he could have been in double digits in that category, but that notwithstanding, to do what he's done, 118 strikeouts and 102 2/3, and to limit the balls out of the ballpark, only giving up 12 home runs so far this year, just elite swing and miss stuff, has been an absolute joy to watch. And the same can be said, you know, for Sal Stewart. I mean, you look at amongst qualified rookies, and you know, always something that we talk about with youngsters and getting their feet wet. When you come to the big leagues, there is an initial scouting report on you, but sometimes when you hit the ground running, you feel that early success, and then when the league catches up to you, it's all about how you react from there. I think he has taken it in stride. You look at just the National League in of itself, and J.J. Weatherholt has had an incredible season for St. Louis, well-deserving of recognition. But really, it's been him, it's been Carson Benj, and then it's been Sal Stewart as far as offensive wins above replacement are concerned. You know, you think about the Reds, and yes, it's been a tough year. Where would the Reds be without the contributions of Sal Stewart? It would have been far worse than 8 games under 500. So I think the star is shining bright early, and boy, the best is yet to come.
1: No doubt. Yeah, Reds hosting the Cubbies this weekend, so we'll see how they hold up against Alex Bregman and company. Jay Lou, let's talk about Tarik Skubal here a little bit, because I was having a fun conversation with one of my friends the other day about what some of the best landing spots for him. Every team is obviously going to want Tarik Skubal, but let's be realistic, Jay Lou, about the contenders right now. When you look at the teams, whether it's in the National League, Braves, Brewers, Phillies, Dodgers, all of those teams, when we talk fit for Skubal, is there one that's really jumping out to you that makes a bunch of sense?
12: Well, I think you can look at two teams in the National League, and when you look at what the Brewers are with Jacob Mizrowski at the top, and a lot predicated with these National League front offices on at some point you're going through the Dodgers. So you need at least two frontline knockdown number one starters. The Miz is certainly that in Milwaukee, the way he's thrown this year. Kyle Harrison has been really good. But you added Tarek Skubal in Milwaukee. Now, that changes the dynamic wholeheartedly on how seriously you take the Milwaukee Brewers as a contender. I know a lot has been made of potentially the Atlanta Braves being deep into a conversation if it gets that far. Imagine running Chris Sale and Tarek Skubal out as the top two pitchers in a playoff series. That's pretty good. In-house right now, the Phillies are the only team, I think, depth-wise, with Christopher Sanchez, with Zach Wheeler, and with Jesus Luzardo, that technically don't need him. Dave Dombrowski will certainly take him, of course. He would want to add him there. But that's kind of the two destinations in the National League that I could see. And in the American League, of course, the Chicago White Sox would want him. I don't think they're going to trade within the division. The Texas Rangers, I mean, you have DeGrom and Eovaldi. I think they made their move when they got Mackenzie Gore this offseason. Doesn't seem like that would be a destination for them. I mean, the Tampa Bay Rays, the way the season's gone, I'm not even sure they could have expected that they would be this good this quickly. So I would say if you're going to trade him, then maybe the prospect packages that Milwaukee could provide, the other major league ready talent that Atlanta might, those two fit-wise, Matt, to kind of answer your question, that feels like the best fit and maybe two of the more realistic destinations that he could be.
1: All right, so we've got the Home Run Derby coming up on Monday night. It looks like six guys have committed to that so far. Junior Caminero, Ben Rice, Jack Caglione, Wilson Contreras, Jordan Walker, and Bryce Harper. J. Lou, this is in Philly, I believe, correct?
12: Mm-hmm. Yep,
1: so it's in Philly, right there in Bryce Harper's backyard. How much of an advantage will that give him, and is he your favorite because of that?
12: Wow. I mean, first of all, it's what theater that's going to be. And I'll keep my fingers crossed that maybe we get one of the final two spots for his teammate, Kyle Schwarber. I mean, it would only be fitting, right, to get those two lefties slugging it out at Citizens Bank Park. I wouldn't be surprised from a tape measure standpoint if Jack Caglione and Junior Caminero are the two guys going for longest home run. And Matty, I got to be honest, thrilled that Major League Baseball did the right thing, got rid of the shot clock, if you will. So now we're not watching half the screen of how many homers trying to track ball. We get to see the majesty of these balls just sending those things into orbit. So depending on how it fills out, I would say the left-handed bats are certainly going to have a little more of an advantage with the porch there in right field and right center. But boy, the pressure I think would be mounting on either Harper and or Schwarber if he does it. But those are two of the best showmen. And in your own backyard, it would be tough to go against those guys.
1: We'll get you out of here on this one. Yankees four back of the Tampa Bay Rays, slipping and sliding a little bit right here. Jay Luth losing three and seven over their last 10. What's the word on the street with Aaron Judge? He's been out of sight, out of mind, and it seems very hush-hush.
12: Sounds like from what Brian Cashman said a day or two ago to the media, they're going to reimage that rib cage area over the All-Star break. They're not expecting it to come back clean, and take that for what it's worth. I think they kind of knew that there was still some other work to be done. So I think they're trying to get as clear a picture as they can, knowing the trade deadline at August 3rd is going to come quite quickly. So they're trying to balance not only what an expected remaining rehab timetable could be for Judge, and then knowing that's likely way past the trade deadline, what other assets would they need to acquire in case it is an even lengthier stay on the injury list? They just found out Giancarlo Stanton has a new injury on the same injured calf that he was already on the injured list before for. So, I mean, it just, the hits keep on coming for them. They need a little bit of help, not only there, but once they get healthy in that rotation, you get Max Fried back. I think they'll be shopping for some offense, probably a corner infielder at third, potentially some catching reinforcement offensively. So anxious to see what Brian Cashman does here in the next 3 weeks.
1: Hunter Goodman would be a dream for them.
12: Oh, boy.
1: Man, my goodness.
12: Yes, it would.
1: Jay Lou, we appreciate you as always, my man. Have a great weekend, and we will talk to you next week.
12: Thanks, brother. Appreciate you.
1: Thank you. We'll hit the finish line of the show next with Tell the Truth with Rothman and Ice.
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1: All right, TLC, take us to the crib, brother. We got cooked up and tell the truth.
27: All right, there's something that we did not get to yesterday. We did not get to it today, which means that time's running out, and there's no way I'm ending this week without addressing this topic. So, this is kind of a little bit under the radar NBA news, but the Miami Heat had a signing recently of a fella who maybe people around here have heard of because he played at Michigan, Tim Hardaway Jr. I believe he was on one of the teams with Trey Burke, so they had a very successful Michigan team, had some success in the NCAA tournament. So Tim Hardaway Jr., still kicking, one of those guys, kind of a journeyman, but hey, man, you hung around the league this long, that's a solid career.
1: Good shooter. Good 3-point shooter, yeah.
27: And so he's made his way down to Miami. And so Tim Hardaway Jr. Was interested in wearing the number 10 because I believe he's worn that at various stops in his career. However, number 10 is retired by the Miami Heat because of Tim Hardaway Sr.
1: Mm-hmm.
27: And so there was questions about, well, is Sr. going to allow Jr. to unretire his jersey? And so Tim Hardaway Sr. went on one of the radio stations down there, WQAM in Miami, and was asked this question by Channing Crowder. So this was the initial response of, is Sr. going to unretire his own jersey number for Jr.?
0: And Tim, I'm not saying do it for some kid out of Wyoming or Kentucky, but you got to let your namesake wear 10, bro. Like, I heard you say you never going to do it. Let him wear 10, man. That would be so beautiful.
2: That would be, but I'm not.
27: Why not?
2: You know, you love your kids unconditionally, you know, and my legacy is my legacy, and he's doing it his way. Even though he likes to wear 10, he loves to wear 10, but that is not coming down from the rafters. And I can't, you know, that's tough to do. That is tough to do. And when it's up there, you want it to stay up there, and you don't want nobody to touch it. And, you know, I love him. You know, I love him to death. I'm happy for him. I'm living a life again, watching him play. You know, he's been to 3 places I've never been, a Final Four, a championship. You know, now he's going to his hometown team. I never done that. And so I'm happy that he's doing it. But no, he can't even wear number 10.
3: Is there anything he could give you? Like, if you had these demands or you wanted something that maybe he's never got you as a gift, is there anything he could do for you to say, yeah, you know what, son, you could have 10?
2: No.
27: Well, apparently there was something that could be done. You could have social media bully your dad into eventually allowing you to wear number 10. So Tim Hardaway Sr., you heard it there, initially in his stance of, my son's not unretiring my jersey.
1: Mm-hmm.
27: And then I guess the pressures of social media can not only get to the youth, but they can also get to some generations above them, because Tim Hardaway Sr. has since relinquished that take. He will be allowing his son to wear number 10 because social media bullied him into it.
1: I wish he would have just stayed 10 toes down.
4: That
1: on his
4: would
1: original
4: be crazy,
1: take.
4: Though. He would have got so much flack.
1: Oh, but who cares, man? Like, I would have loved, that's my work. I put it. You see that up there? You see that senior right there? That's me, son.
27: He said me. It. He said, my legacy is my legacy.
1: That's why I wish he would have stayed
27: the
1: there.
27: Whole point he named of his son Tim Senior. Wait, 3, 2, 1. Tim Jr.
4: That, well, yes. And Chris in the chat was like, good pops wants his son to be his own kid. They have the same name, so we can end it there. Like, that's not it. Isn't the whole point of the legacy for, like, the people that follow you and your family? Like, the legacy's not for you. You die, right? The legacy lives. You're gone. So it's for everybody else, right?
1: I think in the normal world, yes. In the sports world, this is a little different.
4: It's your kid.
1: It's a little different for me.
4: I get it. Listen, I'm not blessed enough to have my number retired anywhere. So this is not a conversation that I can comprehend.
1: Not even at high school?
4: Hey, I'm in the little thing, but I don't think they're
1: retired. What number did you rock in high school?
4: I wore 18.
1: Okay.
4: I was 40 in basketball.
1: So James gets to high school and he says, Pops, I need that 18.
4: You can wear whatever number you want, kid. Listen. You want to wear that terrible number for a linebacker, edge rusher, whatever you're going to be, wear it. You want to wear terrible-ass 37, that's on you. Wear that terrible number. But it doesn't compute to
1: me. Oh, man. So he'll be out there officially, you're saying, TLC, in number 10 this year out there with Giannis.
27: Yes.
1: Tim Hardaway Jr. Okay.
27: Yes.
1: Okay.
27: I do not know what number Thanasis will be wearing.
4: Thanasis will not be wearing any numbers.
1: Thanasis is, there's levels for the team I've created called First Team All Ski Mask. Okay? Thanasis is one of the last men on the roster because he's not making a bunch of money, but he's robbing the NBA of some checks.
4: People were so mad about Bronny. And everybody, like, if you have that conversation without mentioning Thanasis being a thing,
1: he doesn't do anything.
4: Have you seen his highlights?
1: Of him being the hype man on the bench?
4: No, of him in games. It's like watching the Three Stooges.
1: Now we gotta look up the numbers. Thanasis Antetokounmpo.
4: Oh my gosh.
1: So Thanasis Antetokounmpo has been in the league since 2015.
4: Come on.
1: Looks like he was drafted by the Knicks. Actually, he was with the Knicks for a few years. Got to Milwaukee in 2019. He started 11 games in his career. He's averaged 7 minutes a game, and he is averaging in his career 2 points a night. And he's still getting jobs every year.
4: The highlights are hilarious.
1: Because his brother is Giannis.
4: It's insane. It's crazy. Absolutely insane.
1: Good for him. Good for him because he's probably making vet minimum, so a couple million dollars a year to do nothing.
4: Look at this man's career earnings so I can get pissed off.
1: Yeah, please look that up because I would love to know how much money he's made. Maybe he's making too much money in my mind. Maybe he's not even getting the vet minimum. But either way, he shows up, he warms up, and you're done for the day. That's your job. And you watch your brother just go crazy out there on the court. What's the money looking like?
4: I'm trying to find it still. Give me a sec.
1: We got
4: to
1: lock in on the flight.
4: I'm bad with the time.
27: I can fill the air with random drops.
5: What, you got a sex addiction? You got a problem with sex?
4: You addicted to sex? You got a sex addiction? You got a problem? You die.
1: He just said
6: I do deserve more than 11 years.
4: He's quick with it. How about $9.1 million?
1: Unbelievable.
4: For 2 points a night.
1: Unbelievable. And he's probably not paying for much dinners and stuff because his brother's probably picking up the tab. So, yeah, man, living good. Good living if you can get it. Be the brother of a superstar.
4: I am so angry right now.
1: Be the brother of a superstar.
4: I'm going to think about this all weekend.
27: All right, this is a quick one. This is just a yes or no. No explanations. Do you believe in fortune telling and palm reading?
4: No.
1: No.
27: All right, well, there you have it.
1: No.
27: And,
1: do you?
27: No, but there's still...
4: He's going to say fortune telling, yes, palm reading, no.
27: No. No, I don't believe in them. However, I would still really want to hear particular answers.
7: I think I'm looking at a half-empty bottle of Cavatier, which means that we are just about out of time.
1: JP, it's been a great week, man. Appreciate you.
4: Had some fun.
1: Kicking it with us, TLC. Great week as well. Thanks to Zeke and Rhyme Time for filling in throughout the week. Folks, we love you. Have a great weekend. Common Man and Timmy will take you to 6 o'clock. It is a go-to-jail Friday, so do not move. We're Rothman and Ice.
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27: Good afternoon. I'm Brandon Beam. Reds and Guards both in action tonight at 7:10. Reds at home to take on the Northsiders and the Cubs at Great American Ballpark. Guardos head down south to square off with the Marlins. Both those series, three game sets before the All-Star break begins on Monday. Wimbledon today in the men's singles. Second seed Alexander Zverev defeated Arthur Ferry in straight sets. Current best player in the world, Jannik Sinner, absolutely no problem with Novak Djokovic. That one was straights as well. The men's final at the All England Club between Zverev and Sinner will go off Sunday. Women's singles final is an all Czech affair tomorrow. Karolina Mukova will face Linda Nushkova at 11 o'clock tomorrow. And the World Cup just getting underway in Los Angeles between Belgium and Spain. Winner gets France in the semifinals on Tuesday. Breaking sports news when it happens right here on The Fan, Ohio's sports destination.
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23: They don't know what the f*** they're doing.
2: Happy Friday. Welcome in. Hello, good, clean boy.
4: Hello, Common Man. How are you? Doing good? Doing good, Mike.
2: No, don't
4: hey,
2: you.
4: Hey, Teddy.
2: Don't you do that.
4: Well, what? Stop just staring at me.
2: I'm just staring at
4: like
2: you because,
4: an idiot.
2: Because it's the second time this week that you've worn a tracksuit. And you've crossed the line now. All right? Because, you know, once every week, you know, Friday fun, you know, that was all right.
4: Yeah.
2: But now you've crossed the line from gimmick
1: to bum.
7: Can I?
1: You're a multiple time a week tracksuit guy.
7: Can I tell you something?
1: It's no longer ironic. It's just who you are.
7: Can I tell you something though?
1: What?
7: I've given up. I gave up a long time ago, and it's all just been a sort of a saving face type of thing. You know, even just putting regular clothes on, even just to wear a pair of jeans or a shirt with a collar.
1: Motivational conversation or a suicide prevention conversation?
7: You take it for however you want to take it. It's all just been an act. But I've acquired these tracksuits now, and I'm standing there in the closet today thinking about what I'm going to wear, and I'm thinking to myself, you know, it's a Friday. I'm at least going to work. No one goes to work on Friday. If people aren't on PTO already, like, we're out of the office by noon or 11 or 10 a.m. So I just said, I'm throwing on a tracksuit, but not only will it be a tracksuit, it'll be a velour velvety tracksuit at that, and one that has my name monogrammed on the jacket.
1: Teddy?
7: And I'm going to wear a gold chain with a diamond studded football on it as well. Is it real? No.
1: Teddy?
4: Yeah.
1: How you doing, by the way?
4: I'm doing good, Mike.
1: How you doing, Tress?
8: Doing good, Mike.
1: Do you think it's time for an intervention with this guy? Or not quite yet?
4: I say we let it go. See how far.
1: I mean, you just secretly want him to drink bleach and then it's over.
4: No, I just want to see where we go with this.
7: You want to see where we go with this.
4: Yeah.
7: You really,
4: absolutely.
7: Really do.
4: Yes. Embrace it.
7: You know, if I embrace it, though, then that just becomes who I am. And that's really what happened anyway, is I started to wear the tracksuits and it wasn't even a thing anymore. So it probably does. It's just become a regular outfit for me. And no one even there's no rise out of wearing a bright red tracksuit.
1: I'm just saying,
7: work.
1: At some point, like Guy Fieri from the Food Network, he probably bleached his hair and started wearing some jewelry just to be like that funny, ironic guy.
7: Hey, look at this look, guys.
1: That's right. Ah! Like, I'm a douchebag. Hey.
7: All right.
1: And then he just eventually grew into the gimmick. Is that going to be you? If so, let's just go all the way to the Hamptons right now. Let's stop wasting time. Let's just frost the tips and let's end it.
7: Let's pop the collars.
1: That's right.
7: We're wearing
1: our golf
7: shirts.
1: Let's do it all.
7: And I don't think I can go all the way to the Hamptons because there's still other things that I want to wear, you know? I mean, I have...
1: Your 38 pants?
7: I have my Puma
1: pants.
7: Your
1: 38 specials?
7: Those are wrong. Those are incorrect. They're in a certain brand, okay? We've established that. But I do have golfy mode. I have some days where I like to dress nice. I like to wear a nice spandex denim jean. At least 10% spandex.
1: I'm going to say, your jeans have become so stretchy that I don't think they even qualify as jeans anymore.
7: They're still jeans. I'll tell you what was not jeans. We had Joshua Perry just, you know, leave Rothman and Ice here, did a nice job this week, and he's yammering about his pants and how those are apparently his nap pants, which we have to address that. He apparently has napping jeans. I thought that they were jeans, and then I got to look at these pants. They look like there was way too much twill or cotton in that pant that we're discussing whether that was even a jean or not. I don't know. There could be some denim in there. I don't know if what the pants he was wearing qualify as jeans. I know they don't have to be blue to be jeans. There's black jeans. There's white jeans, stonewashed jeans, whatever.
1: Stick with the point.
7: Didn't look like the right kind of material. But how is he able to take a comfortable nap wearing a pant like that in his house? Put a pair of basketball shorts on, for God's sake.
1: See, here's the thing.
7: Or sweatpants.
1: I agree with you. You make a fantastic point. I've been saying this for a long time, but you're so long-winded. I found myself just wanting to go over there and stab you in the neck. So I've lost everything you were actually saying.
7: What, because of the break?
9: You know, you got the black, and you got the gray, and you got all different sorts of colors of jeans. I got it!
7: No, you don't got it!
9: We don't need that part of the story!
7: Sure, you do!
1: By the way,
7: there's multiple parts to the pants that he was wearing.
1: I am wearing the most comfortable pair of jeans I've ever worn in my entire life.
7: Hmm?
1: I bought these jeans recently, and look, I'm not a common man here for product placement. Normally, if I'm going to pump your product, it's because you're paying me to do so. But this jean company was fed to me on a Instagram ad. Shocker.
7: Mm.
1: Ace Rivington. Ace Rivington. They're not cheap. They're an expensive jean. But let me tell you something. It's beautiful material. They will tailor it right there for you. Tell them you're inseam. They'll do it for you. Fits great. I got the slim fits on, which you couldn't pull off in a million years. But I'm telling you, it's a good denim.
7: You know, Teddy, he lost me at
1: Stop it now.
7: Ace Rivington.
1: Stop it.
7: I just was Googled looking for, I was looking forward to hearing something about a spectacular pair of jeans. He's just Teddy, yapping on and on about some denim.
1: Let me tell you something, Teddy. Yeah. You give me your measurements, and for Christmas this year, I'm getting you a pair of pants.
7: Oh, nice.
1: We've crossed the threshold now. We've known each other for 24 years, and now we're in the stage of giving each other pants.
7: Teddy likes a good blue jean. He's basically jeaned every day.
1: Yeah. Now, wow. Teddy likes a loose fit jean, so I'm going to get you a looser jean.
7: Yeah. He's a classic kind of guy.
1: No slim fit for Ted.
8: I got the big thighs. So
7: you don't have I have the big thighs.
8: So
7: you do not.
8: It's why I have to have a little bigger.
7: You're a 34 waist Maxima.
1: Nissan right? Maxima?
7: It's, I don't know why I said Maximo. Maxima. I don't know I went Italian on that. Nice Italy shirt, by the way.
1: You like this? I got this on super sale.
7: Oh, because they can't make the World Cup anymore.
1: Right. See, Adidas makes all the World Cup stuff, right? And so when Italy didn't make the World Cup, they took all the Italian stuff. They said, $10 on the website.
7: How?
1: It's beautiful.
7: Are they not making the World Cup?
1: Well, I was talking about this with Beamer.
7: Yeah, I was sitting right here.
1: I didn't remember if you were on one of your many trips. I didn't remember if Beamer was hosting in your stead or what the deal was.
7: Oh, I'm sorry. Oh, what is it? January 10th? I think it's time to take a vacation. I think it's time to go to Disney World again.
1: Don't you start
7: with me.
1: What
7: is it? Olympic time? Let's go to Italy.
1: I wish I never went anywhere ever, and you know it.
7: Don't I know it.
1: The next trip that I'm on, I hope we ram right into a mountain on that plane.
7: So Italy can't make the World Cup. You mentioned it to Beamer. It's a different type of... It doesn't mean they're not one of the 30 best countries in the world.
1: There's so many European teams that can make the World Cup from that region. Right? You're telling me that Italy's not as good as Iraq? Of course they are.
7: Yes, they're much better.
1: But
7: they're much better.
1: They're in a different qualifying region.
7: They're not competing with them to get in. But I still contend.
1: No, it's still embarrassing.
7: I don't care about that.
1: No, you're right.
7: Because boil it back down to Buckeye football. We're not worrying about what anyone else is doing. Oh, these other teams in the conference, they are maybe slacking off and it's harming the stature.
1: Exactly right.
7: I don't give a flip about that. It's what you do in the games that you play in.
1: Because, Timmy, at the end of the day, the Italians had a chance to qualify for the World Cup and they couldn't beat Bosnia.
7: Ridiculous.
1: And we saw what Team USA did to Bosnia.
7: Yeah,
1: We now know that Team USA sucks.
7: We suck. Pulisic sucks. Imagine if we're in American football and the world kind of expands and how they play it. What are we losing to Egypt in American football? Or explain it. Like, what is that akin to? Like, Italy not being in the World Cup.
1: It's embarrassing.
7: It's like if we slacked off on our own game.
1: But we wouldn't do that because we have standards.
7: We're going to find out, though, because it's about to sort of ramp up a little bit, at least in a version of the sport.
1: What's going to ramp up?
7: Football. I mean, we're going to go flag football heavy now, and it's going to be an international sport.
1: Oh, you're talking about the Olympic flag football?
7: Yeah.
1: No, we're still going to dominate that.
7: You would think, right? You would think.
1: All right, it's a go-to-jail Friday. Pick your parlay, 5 o'clock, music appreciation Friday.
7: Oh, baby.
1: At 4 o'clock. We have the college football schedule, playoff schedule, out. We'll discuss it coming up next. Common Man and Timmy on the Fan.
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11: We've got a 5-minute delay due to a disabled vehicle that's blocking the right lane on northbound 270 on that east outer belt before I-70. And watch out for an accident causing holdup on southbound 71 on the north side after Gemini Parkway. 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
14: Still watching for a chance of scattered showers and thunderstorms for the rest of the day. Better chance is later on. Could be a localized downpour from that. Partly to mostly cloudy skies and highs in the mid-80s. For overnight, a few showers or storms are possible, mainly early in the night. Lows in the upper 60s. Then for Saturday, another chance of scattered showers and thunderstorms, mostly in the afternoon. Highs in the mid-80s. For The Fan, I'm 10 Weather Impact meteorologist Justin Gertz.
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1: We're doing our next listener gathering here at the radio station coming up on the 30th of this month. If you'd like to be considered for entry, then you have to email us, goodcleanboy@gmail.com, and tell us why you think it'd be a good addition to our gaggle of idiots that we're going to have here.
2: And then you better get ready to do some reading again, Mike. We read a lot of emails for that first round.
1: That's fine.
2: We parsed
1: I enjoyed
2: through
1: it.
2: Them, and it was nice to see nice to see some of those thoughts and hear from a lot of you guys, too.
1: You get to have a personal experience with us. You can take pictures, have nice conversation. Timmy gives you a reach around. All the

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1: Yeah, like, dude.
2: Hey, Gack.
1: Gack, here's your mail.
2: Mm-hmm. College football playoff schedule. So we have dates now. Quarterfinals, Saturday, December 30th. This can't be right.
1: What? This is not right at all. What? Doesn't look good. Doesn't look good to you?
2: This is 28-29 is what they're doing. What year is it?
1: Okay.
2: This is for 28-29. I thought it was for this coming season. Well,
1: why do we care to discuss the
3: I think we already had this season. So this is for all the upcoming seasons through like 2030.
2: Well, why the hell did you put this in the prep? I don't care about this.
3: Well, the big thing in there was that the Rose Bowl is not going to be part of the semifinals for a while because it couldn't fall on the first. And of course they had to have
2: screw them.
3: So that thought that was pretty interesting.
1: Definitely. Like it's, I know.
2: All right. In 28, the Rose Bowl is going to be part of the quarterfinals and not the semifinals.
1: So what?
2: Right, it's still going to be with that story.
1: It's still going to be a part of it. It's just not going to be a part of the semifinals.
3: They'll be in the quarters. Yeah, the Rose Bowl will be still part, but they won't have that, you know, semifinal rotation for several years now.
1: I don't care about that.
3: On that date.
1: And I know you, Mike, are tired of hearing about the Rose Bowl and trying to bend over backwards for it. And in a way, you're right, because we can't have everything going forward. If we are going to adjust our mindset and we're going forward with this college football playoff, well, then the classical feeling of the old bowl system is going to get left behind, and they're still going to, you know, keep them as bowl games once we get to a certain level of the playoff, like we're doing now and like we want to do going forward. But I mean, the Rose Bowl is not always going to be on that classic January 1st day. Like if the schedule's got to be adjusted in a certain way, or at least like in this case, it's not going to be in the semis. Some people might want to see it become the permanent national championship game. Would you be for that? Or is that a stupid idea?
2: I'm sorry, are we still talking about this?
3: Jack and Dick.
1: Will you gack?
2: I'm done with this.
1: Okay.
4: Jack and Dick. WBNS.
2: Do this all day. How about this one?
4: Jack and Dick. 14 BNS.
2: Yeah, by the way, back in the day, the morning show here on WBNS Radio used to be a show called Jack and Dick.
1: Mm-hmm.
2: This is real. They had an extended
1: what
2: song,
1: if it was
2: too.
1: What if it was Dak and Jick instead?
2: Wouldn't be
1: just
2: as funny.
1: Just take the names and put a stupid letter in front of it instead.

0: You know, I know this is a controversial thing to say, especially in this business where we have to look at everything with nostalgia colored glasses, but man, did radio used to suck. That sucks.
1: Wait, you don't like a fancy little done-up jingle at all?
0: And can you imagine what that show sounded
1: like? You can't do a jingle?
0: Well, hey, everybody. How you doing? It's Monday morning, and, we got Traffic Rover out there right now. I'm going to tell you what's going on.
1: I think the things that we were playing might have been the best part of radio.
0: Just the jingle.
1: The jingles, where you actually paid production houses lots of money to throw those together. And, you know, those were done for every single radio station of a certain size all across the country. I think that was part of the best part.
0: They're out of jobs.
1: Yes, they are. Because
0: Teddy, whatever happened
1: to the jingle singers?
0: We're making our Walker singers.
1: I have AIDS music with AI now.
2: I don't know what happened to them.
0: They all died.
2: Oh,
0: they're dead.
2: Yeah, you're right. They are.
3: It's Breakfast with Jack and Dick.
1: I like the short, dick right there. Speaking of stupid names.
0: Speaking of short dicks.
1: Or names, like, I didn't mind, like, a good Aiden, you know, like a nice classic Aiden when that came around.
0: Okay.
1: But then we just started adding letters

0: Aiden and we went through every letter in the alphabet, at what point is the madness going to end? We've got Aiden, Braden, Caden, Dayden, Layden, Zayden, Jayden, Maiden, Naden. Like, when Naden. Is it? Yeah. Why not? Ex-Aiden. Just all through the Zayden? All of it. Why? Why so many Aidens?
1: I didn't know this was come such a hot button topic
0: come
1: for you.
0: Come up with something else.
1: By the way, if you're watching on YouTube, he's officially put the tracksuit jacket on as well. That has his name stitched on it. Just says Timmy, just in case he forgets which one is his at the home that he lives in.
0: It's going to happen before you know it. So
1: I don't know how you haven't been committed already.
0: I don't know. Doing this show with you, it's not going to be a lot longer.
1: The NCAA has no power to really enforce anything. A Hamilton County judge has issued a ruling that for now allows at least dozens of D1 college athletes to gain an additional year of eligibility. A decision the NCAA said was wrong. So, of course, the NCAA has said, stop, there's too much eligibility, people coming back, they're finding loopholes in the system. That's not what it was intended for. Instead, we're going to have an age thing.
0: You know, 5 year.
1: Right, five years out of high school, and then after that, there's no eligibility left for you. Well, now you have your first judge, which I'm sure of many across the country, that have said this cannot be enforced. And that's what I'm saying, is that we can even have a federally mandated whatever. You know, the Ted Cruz's of the world can get together and they can go across the aisle and shake hands and say, yes, we're going to put together some rules, until some other judge somewhere says, no, restraining order, I won't let you do that.
0: Yeah. Are we now? I didn't feel like we lived in this age 10, 15, 20 years ago. It felt like there was a time, right, Mike, when there was a rule and you just had to follow it.
1: Was there, though? Or are we just adults now?
0: Or at least we're
1: living in this world where previously we weren't.
0: At least you were scared enough to follow the rules. Most of us, obviously, you have those that don't follow the rules and then they either become cheating bastards or criminals, right? But following the rules seems like a pretty cool thing to do most of the time.
1: Pretty cool thing to do.
0: Yeah, kids.
1: Yeah.
0: Hi, I'm Brandon Tartikoff from NBC.
1: I tell you what.
0: I got a new hit idea
1: for
0: the fall
1: lineup. You know what's really cool? Following the rules.
0: Don't smoke dope.
1: Right. Follow those rules.
0: Be a good, clean boy and girl. Go to school. Pull your pants up nice and tight. Be real good and clean. Yeah.
1: You wouldn't fall into that category. Look at you.
0: I know. I'm dressed like a
1: damn bum. You look like you're selling rock on the corner.
0: Joe Rogan, you crazy.
1: What are we doing today? It's Go to Jail.
0: Go to Jail
1: Friday. Find us on X at Man and Timmy 971. 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You got anything?
0: We're doing that now? Wow. 3:27?
1: I guess
0: fine.
1: Not.
0: My Velvet Fogs.
2: Yeah, they definitely are monitoring his load.
0: I'm at the point in my life where I'm looking for a little bit more in terms of friend behavior. Okay. I got a friend in town I was really close with a decade or so ago, but he moved to Denver and he just got back a while ago. So we've been trying to reconnect. But a couple of things bothered me. For instance, we're going to meet up for lunch last Saturday, and I was looking forward to it. But as I was waiting for him there, he just casually brought another friend. It could have been fine, but we didn't really discuss this one. Just a minor detail. Then we spent most of the lunch talking about him and his friend when I was looking for the two of us to just catch up a little bit more. Jail. Or am I overdoing it?
1: No,
0: here?
1: I don't like that one bit.
0: We got to discuss something
1: I think
0: like that.
1: That's a very poor thing to do.
0: Yeah, that's just like a lunch etiquette type of thing.
1: Yes, it's not thoughtful.
0: We wouldn't go to lunch together and then you would bring another friend without
1: just
0: even talking about it.
1: So-and-so.
0: Bob Taylor's here. Our production guy.
1: I got no problem
0: with Bob. I'd
1: actually
0: be okay if you brought Bob, but I just like a little note about it.
1: Yeah, no, I don't like that one bit.
0: No, that's not considerate.
1: I think that person's
0: rude.
1: You're
0: there to catch up.
1: And you know what? I think he did you a favor because now you're not obligated to that guy anymore. Hell with him. He went to Denver. He got Rocky Mountain High. He turned into a different person.
0: Got a little John Denver on you in the Sunshine State. Gorgeous. And how do you, you kind of need to parse down your friends from yesteryear anyway. How do you choose, like, your high school friends, your friends that were from childhood, but then as you get older, I know, like, that's got to be a little bit of a touchy subject, how we stay friends into the future.
1: I got friends from high school that text me once in a while.
0: You just let it go cold.
1: I just let it go cold. Sometimes you just have to rip that Band-Aid off. But you're not going to have a conversation. You're not going to say, you know what, I think we've grown apart as friends. That's even more painful.
0: Right. Well, so you're not saying rip it off. You just sort of let the line.
1: Just ghost
0: him. Let the line go dark.
1: Yeah, that's right.
0: That's pretty much how, that's pretty much the easiest way for it to go. People follow each other on Facebook and all that stuff. You have some kind of connection, but you don't have to, there's only maybe about four or five people that you're going to talk to from those years. So if it's been a decade or so, yeah, maybe you're not friends with this person like you thought you were anymore.
1: One of the longest streaks in sports is over. Details in 2 minutes. Colin, Mann, and Timmy on The Fan.
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5: If you're on eastbound 270 on the north outer belt between US 23 and 71, watch for some flooding that's in the left lane there. And we've got a disabled vehicle that's in the right lane on northbound 270 on the east outer belt before I-70. 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
1: 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How about this for something that hasn't happened in a long time? We got the Scottish Open.
0: Oh, get the bagpipes out. Only it doesn't really feel like bagpipe type of weather.
1: It's like 70 degrees and sunny out there. I don't like it one bit. I want it to be raining horizontally. 49 degrees with the wind chill, the feels like temperature.
0: That's what it feels. That's what it's supposed to be like.
1: Bundled up, yeah. Wishing they were dead.
0: Because we're a week ahead of the Open Championship. I do like how the Scottish Open is becoming more of a thing in our sports lexicon. Like, we never really used to pay attention to this. This was just sort of hidden deep down there as a DP World Tour event. It still is one of those, but you're getting a lot of big name PGA Tour stars going out there early now to get ready. But yeah, it didn't go well.
1: Scotty Scheffler has not missed a cut at any event in almost 4 years, but he's missing this one. So that ends his streak of 78 straight events from 2022 to now of not missing the cut. Now you'd say, oh, 78 in a row. It's pretty damn good. Yes, it is. But that's just number five all time. Number four, Hale Irwin, 86 events from 1975 to 1978. Jack Nicklaus, hi, how you doing? 105 events without a missed cut from 1970 to 1976. Byron Nelson, number two, 113 cuts.
0: Gee, I wonder
1: that he made.
0: Who number one is.
1: 1941 to 1948. Number one with a bullet. I just told you that Scottie Scheffler has made 78 consecutive cuts. All right. Tiger Woods had a stretch from 98 to 2005 where he made 142 consecutive cuts. That is nuts.
0: My God.
1: And now he's on the phone with the president hooked on Oxy.
0: I just talking to the president there. And I think currently, second place, Teddy, is it like Matt Fitzpatrick, Hideki Matsuyama, I think, are up there. And I think they're in the 20s.
13: Maybe 28 yeah, or
0: currently.
13: Something.
0: Yeah, maybe. Currently. Yeah. Now that Scottie's streak is busted, so the longest one, Matt Fitzpatrick, he's had a sneaky, really, really good season.
13: And he doing might, well this weekend.
0: He might even be number one in FedEx Cup points. He's not the world's number one ranked golfer, but he might be number one in FedEx. If not, he's top two or three. And right there on the money list, you know, for his, we're not in a Ryder Cup year, but... he would be if we were, but that's crazy. And Scottie has just had a little tiny thing off with his game. I mean, it doesn't matter because he's still going to be up there. The thing that is great about these guys is when you're clearly off of your game, you can still appear on leaderboards. This is the first time that this has gone this way for Scottie. I don't know what happened. I flipped on the coverage like late. You watch a little evening golf. I typically love the Open Championship because on Saturdays and Sundays you wake up really early and watch it. The morning sports are great too, but there's something about like watching some late night golf too, which I was doing this on tape delay.
1: You'll get it next year. U.S. Opens at Pebble.
0: Can you, by the way, you're getting Pebble Beach and St. Andrews for your Open Championships next year. My God.
1: What about you and I make a little trip out to Pebble?
0: That'd be unbelievable. Right.
1: You know, I'm not one necessarily for going out to golf tournaments because I think that it's best watched on TV if you're actually concerned with the golf. But that is a place I know you've been there.
0: You
1: and
0: can
1: you've,
0: do a little both though, when you take the trip. You can spend a day out on the course and get the scenery. And then you could also maybe just find a good spot to watch at like one of the pubs there, you know, or on property because there's a lot of great restaurants there at Pebble right there. And there's that thing that they called the Hay that Tiger Woods designed. It's like a nice little pitch and putt. It's more of a social thing. And they have a beautiful restaurant there that sits up on the hill.
1: You ever roll?
0: TVs everywhere.
1: You ever roll in the hay?
0: I roll in the hay.
1: Yeah.
0: I wish Jen Winters was there with me to
1: Teddy,
0: roll in the hay.
1: You like
0: but
1: to
0: it's
1: roll
0: fun.
1: In the hay?
13: Absolutely.
1: Yeah, who doesn't?
0: You really kind of jump into the hay. Well, if you got,
1: speaking
0: like,
1: of the
0: got
1: hay.
0: Big haystacks and all that. I like to leap into them.
1: I think we should have this conversation. Now, you and I... And Jen Winters is one of these people, too. We utilize, in our relationship, the sleep divorce.
0: Yeah.
1: So we don't sleep with our wives, and Jen doesn't sleep with non-sports Matt. We are happily married, air quotes. But we have chosen not to sleep together, and it's made our lives much better.
0: Yeah.
1: You know, hibbity-dibbity time comes, and that's fine. But then you go to your separate quarters, and that's the end of that. You sleep much better. We have different sleep schedules and routines and all that crap. I was reading an article today about how the new thing is an airport divorce.
0: Yeah, the old airport divorce. When I heard about this, I got excited. And as I was reading on, it left me wanting a little bit more. And I think you'll agree with me because this says, for many couples, the most challenging part of a trip is that time at the airport. Between security lines, gate changes, hunger, waiting, everything feels magnified. And a British journalist in 2025 introduced his term in a travel column, Airport Divorce. It describes the simple strategy of intentionally parting ways after passing through security, then reuniting later at the gate or on board. And you see,
1: that doesn't take it far enough.
0: He said that's the secret to a happy relationship. I'm with you. I think you should just meet at your destination.
1: I agree.
0: I think you should just do the whole thing
1: because
0: yourself.
1: Because half of
0: your
1: the
0: own
1: annoyance,
0: flight, whatever it is,
1: with my wife is the time leading up.
0: Exactly. And, they have no concept
1: going,
0: over when we're supposed to leave
1: going
0: to go to the airport.
1: My wife has become, and it's getting worse as she ages. when we first got together, she was sort of free and easy. And now it's ridiculous. The amount of hand-holding and planning and what happens if this. Well, then we just catch another flight then. What do you want to do? Eat a bullet?
0: I just don't
14: what
0: understand.
14: What happens if we got to get to the airport 9 hours early?
0: I don't understand, too. When we were leaving New York, it's just, it never fails. We're in the biggest city in the world. We don't have a car, so we're relying on public transportation. We're relying on the trains, right? You don't just hop on the train, or you don't get from your room down to the street, to the subway, on the train, off the train. Maybe there's a connection all the way out. You're not even in the same borough. Like, the airport's not right there. If our flight's at 11, I don't think we just leave the room at 9 a.m. You need another hour to be safe. Your wife is the exact opposite
1: of my wife. I'm like, we're going to get there,
0: and we're just going to just chance security, because we don't travel enough. We don't have the clear and all that. So we're going through regular security. So we have to make sure that we're there.
1: You don't have a TSA pre?
0: We hardly ever fly,
1: what are you talking about? Every time I talk to you, you're flying.
0: What are you talking about?
1: You got to do the TSA pre.
0: I took a second flight this year. That's it. That's the max. If we're going to go travel international again, then we'll get it. But that's not even in the future at this point.
1: It actually doesn't do much for you for the international travel.
0: But either way, whether you got the security thing or not, you got to leave the house at a certain point in time so you feel comfortable.
1: My wife is the opposite of that.
0: Yeah.
1: In the weeks leading up to a trip, I want to drink poison. I'll walk in the room. She'll be on the phone. Hush tones. And then I'll say, who are you talking to? Knowing full well who she's talking to.
14: The hotel concierge.
1: Again? You talked to this person like 3 times yesterday.
0: Really?
14: What? Yeah, I just want to get some more details about...
1: Like, she can't just know that we've got everything taken care of. We've got everything in the world. We're the opposite of you. We got the clear. We got the TSA pre. We got the global entry. We've got the squirrel that goes right up your butt. I'm telling you, we have everything. We have everything planned out.
0: We have government squirrels
1: now?
0: To the
1: minute. And it's not good enough.
14: I got to call the concierge again.
1: No, you don't have to call anybody. It's all done. We have it. I have everything printed out in a folder. We have paper copies. They're on our phone. It's all taken care of. We're not checking any bags, woman.
0: Maybe she wants to make sure that your underwear can get washed while you're at the hotel.
1: I'll tell her all the time. What happens if we lose it? First of all, we're carrying everything on. If you lose it, you're an idiot because it's in your hands. But if we happen to lose anything, wherever we're going, they will have a Kohl's. We can buy it. I got our prescriptions in my backpack that I never take off my body. That's never going to be lost.
0: Italian Kohl's?
1: You're not telling me we can't find an Italian TJ Maxx?
0: Ooh.
1: People don't buy clothes in Milan? It's the fashion capital of the world, for Christ's sake.
0: No, you're crazy. We can't do this. You know what? It really just reminds me that traveling sucks.
1: I'm not arguing with that.
0: Why are we even doing it? Traveling specifically
1: with our spouses suck. I say we take different flights on different days.
0: Right.
1: I will meet you there. And then we'll get to a point where eventually we take separate vacations altogether.
0: I was gonna say, then
1: the sleep divorce and the travel divorce turns into a real divorce.
0: Why don't we just end the whole thing?
1: What are we doing?
0: And go on separate trips, separate flights,
1: separate lives,
0: separate cars, separate rooms. Do you get a second room when you travel?
1: Yes, we get
0: like
1: a second room.
0: Adjacent? We're going to start doing that,
1: She's
0: too.
1: She's with the kid. I'm by myself.
0: I want the kid gone.
1: It's wonderful from that standpoint.
0: You get to be by yourself.
1: That's right. I get to be by myself, and there's lots of touching, and all sorts of stuff can happen. Yes.
0: I was thinking, I'm going to be with my wife, and Jack will be alone.
1: I'll
0: have a room by myself. And you're just... Nice.
1: My wife doesn't want to be with me in the room.
14: You snore too much.
1: Good. Get over there.
0: She doesn't want any alone time with you on vacation.
1: No, get over there. All right, go to jail coming up next. Common Man and Timmy on The Fan.
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5: We've got slowdown due to a crash on southbound 71 after Gemini Parkway on the north side. It's going stop and go from Lewis Center Road. We also have a crash causing delay on Safford Avenue at Belvedere Avenue. 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
1: Fishies just handed me the plug sheet for tomorrow. Cleveland Browns weekend gets you started 6 o'clock tomorrow morning. Then at 8, it's the best of T-Bone and Tyvus. 9 o'clock, Tee to Green with Skip Mossick live from the PGA Superstore. It's right there off of Sawmill and 161.
0: Next to the...
1: Bonefish! No, not next to the bonefish. There's a McDonald's over there. There's a Dave's Hot Chicken.
0: There's literally everything.
1: Shake Shack.
0: It's like some monster of corporations and brands just vomited all over the place, and they all just landed right there.
1: They got a Whole Foods over there. They have a new Barnes & Noble over there that I go to like every single weekend.
7: You just
1: catch me at the Barnes & Noble. It's a beautiful
0: cash
1: store.
0: Cash me outside.
1: It's a beautiful store.
7: There's coffee in there?
1: Yeah. They got a whole little
7: thing.
1: You didn't
7: do hot shots of liquid.
1: I don't, but I appreciate the ambiance.
7: You like the smell of it, though,
1: right? I like the fact that there's coffee being brewed in the vicinity. I just don't happen to partake. But I love going into a physical bookstore, and I go with Samantha, and she buys books. And
0: it's a, yeah,
1: you know, I
0: like that. I like that.
1: I buy books.
7: You buy the audio books in there?
1: No, I don't buy the books that I read in there. I buy like the big coffee table books that I like to skim through when I'm drinking.
0: I got your coffee table book. It's been on my ottoman exclusively for the last 2 months.
1: See, what I do is I pour myself a drink.
0: Book? Yeah.
1: And then I sit there and I flip books. Home design books, golf course books, car books.
0: Isn't it just fun sometimes, even when you're not like hardcore reading it? Like sometimes I will like pick a page, because the book you got me, it's not the type of book that you like start on page one.
1: No, you just read, you flip read through.
0: You flip, you're like, okay, I'm thinking about, because the book, if you must know, that he got me is the greatest golf holes in the world, not even just in the States. Yeah, it's in the world. So you can like look in the index and then look at different styles of golf holes. Ocean holes, inland holes, right? Green complexes is a category as well. Those that don't know, that just means like not just the green, but then the area around the green. And it's lovely. I'll just flip around it. And sometimes just feeling like the print of the page is just like a nice thing to me.
1: Teddy,
0: I don't know why.
1: You like a good inland hole?
7: Yeah, I do. I kind of like that. Yeah.
1: What about a Jackson hole?
7: Jackson hole, yeah.
1: What about Wyoming, a Courtney Love fronted band called Hole?
7: They're pretty good. I like some of their songs. Yeah.
1: Yeah.
0: Black Hole Sun.
1: Black Hole Sun. Won't you come?
7: That's it.
1: Wash away the rain.
0: Little Alice in Chains. Down in a hole.
1: I was listening to Layne Staley this morning. Yeah. But I was listening to Layne Staley and some of my Pearl Jam friends with Mad Season. Have you listened to
0: I've not listened to that.
1: That was like their little... a super group. I hate that term.
0: Mm-hmm.
1: But there's a couple really, really good songs on that album.
0: River
1: of Deceit is an excellent song. But there's the opening track of that album called Grow Up. Fantastic.
0: Okay, thank you.
1: Fantastic.
0: Needed a good music recommendation. How often do you, before we do go to jail here, how often do you go back and listen to one of your like favorite MTV Unplugged albums? Because between...
1: I know you love the Alice in Chains one.
0: Nirvana. Alice in Chains was one of my favorite albums.
1: Once in a while. It doesn't crack that, the rotation a lot.
0: Here's the funny thing too, is I never owned like every album in the Alice in Chains repertoire, but something really caught me with that acoustic sound. And then I was introduced to the band through that album, and it was one of my favorite CDs of my entire childhood.
1: Let's go to joke.
2: He's the judge, jury, and executioner. Timmy Hall says, go to jail.
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0: Okay, now, we've kind of been doing a weekly office jailbird around here. You know, you live and breathe, Mike. You see all the happenings Monday through Friday. Teddy, you see him at least 3 days a week because you always take a day off before Friday. But this one was just yesterday, so it took until Thursday for me to really pinpoint this one. And we even try to give this young man some slack, right?
1: I'm done giving him slack.
0: Because we give him a real hard time. Reimer, you know our Lord and Savior Jesus Christ,
1: You ever hear of Jesus?
0: We give him a real hard time. Actually, he's a good sporting lad about it.
1: Yes, he's heard of him.
0: Yeah,
1: maybe a little bit too much.
0: He's very, very much good friends, and that's great. So he's in what is essentially our old AM studio. Like, not even just an edit bay. Like, you see us on YouTube, we are in a talk studio. We're in the Fans Talk studio. Teddy is in the control room, the most important room, because that's got probably a $70,000 Wheatstone console. That is what we call that. That's the big, giant board that sits on the desktop. It's a giant computer.
1: Teddy?
0: And has a lot of lights and knobs and levers and faders on it.
1: You do a lot of eating in there, just like right over the board. Maybe it takes like a hot cup of noodles or something like that.
7: Never.
1: No, and, no, and you wouldn't ridiculous. Do that. You want to know why? Because you're a professional.
0: Yes. Would you have like a... like a loose Philly cheese steak sandwich. Maybe you might, you know, maybe instead of leaning that's back ridiculous. Or have a nice big plate where you like the juices can roll off to you, just lean
1: you
0: over the board.
1: You know who does that's eat stupid. Over one of those boards?
7: Nobody.
1: Reimer.
0: Reimer.
7: What?
1: Reimer. Reimer.
7: Reimer.
0: All right, so he's not eating a Philly cheesesteak. And I love the food. I mean, this is not against Raising Cane's at all, but Raising Cane's also brings you a certain type of scent. And a lot of people love that. Like, your car is going to smell like Raising Cane's for a good 12 hours. You cannot eat Raising Cane's, and your significant other won't know about it if they get in your car a couple minutes later.
1: That's your car.
0: Of course.
1: All right, he's eating it in one of our little supposed-to-be airproof, soundproof bunkers.
0: Exactly. And, you know, the styrofoam holds a lot of that moisture, so then the desk is getting wet. The plastic bag has a lot of moisture on it. There's a lot of sauce cups because you get the double cane sauce. You open those, little remnants, bits of sauce can just splat out to other spots. There's crumbs of the Texas toast and the crinkle fries, and he's right there inches away. And when we will go to like give him crap about it, his response is, "I'm working." Yeah? And I'm working. What do you want me to do? Gee, I don't know. We have a whole entire restaurant upstairs, the Fan Cafe. Lovely little restaurant. Tables and chairs, lights there. We got the lobby. You got your desk where you can eat.
1: That would require him to actually eat his meal in a reasonable amount of time. He was nursing. He was eating bits and pieces of this Raising Cane's thing for like 7 hours yesterday.
0: And you've given me crap before about not finishing my food right away.
1: Eat it and move on.
0: That at least is at my desk. And I was also stupid and I've adjusted my lifestyle and I now eat my lunch and then move on. It was hours,
1: Teddy,
0: to eat a Raising Cane's
1: meal.
0: How long
1: did it take you to eat
0: anymore.
1: A Raising Cane's?
7: A Raising Cane's?
1: Yes, yeah, like a box.
7: Like maybe
0: 15 minutes.
7: No, I was going to say like 7 minutes maybe.
1: Okay. I was going to give you 20. Just
7: 20?
1: Max. Yes.
0: Well, okay, but that's like you're enjoying your lunch. You can eat it in 5 minutes.
7: I eat pretty fast.
0: I know.
1: Right. I'm just saying. I'm giving you extra time, 20 minutes. He was nursing that thing back to health for hours.
7: That's ridiculous.
1: Yesterday.
0: But just the whole, like, I'm working. I got to work. Like, you're doing updates and then producing a show that's later on.
1: I got some work for you to do. It's called Dig Your Own Grave. Death penalty.
0: How's he going to produce for Teddy, though?
1: Teddy can't take days off anymore. Sorry,
7: oh,
1: Ted.
7: That's his penalty that he has to fill in for me.
1: No, that's our penalty, then. You're punishing us.
7: Oh, okay.
0: It's a gift for him to be here.
1: All right, more go-to-jail fun. Plus, Music Appreciation Friday coming up next. 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
5: We've got hold up due to the left lane being blocked on westbound 270 on the north outer belt between 71 and 23. And there's a couple minute hold up on westbound 70 on the west side near Hilliard Rome Road. 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
0: Good afternoon. I'm Brandon Beam. Reds and Guards in action tonight at 7:10. Guardians down south taking on the Marlins. Reds at home at Great American Ballpark. Start a set against the Cubs. You can listen to that Reds game right here on The Fan tonight at 8 o'clock. Wimbledon men's and women's finals are set. It's an all-Czech affair tomorrow in the women's final. Karolina Mukova takes on country mate Linda Nushkova at 11. Then on Sunday, the men's final at the All England Club. Number one-seeded Jannik Sinner taking on two-seeded Alexander Zverev. Halftime at the World Cup out in Los Angeles in the quarterfinal matchup between Belgium and Spain. That game is drawn at one apiece. Winner gets France in the semifinals on Tuesday. And golf across the pond at the Scottish Open. Three-way tie for first at the midway point. Jordan Smith, Rory McIlroy, Tom Kim all at 9 under par. Scottie Scheffler missed the cut. It's his first in 78 events spanning 4 years. It's the fifth longest cut streak of all time. Breaking sports news when it happens right here on The Fan, Ohio's sports destination.
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16: God, there's just so much good stuff on a day like this.
1: We, our favorite little thing to play for each other, little line from Walker, Texas Ranger from back in the day.
17: And how you doing, little partner?
6: Fine. And it's little visitor now. Adewoyoli is how you say it in Cherokee.
17: Oh, well, pardon my French, but I'll be damned.
6: Walker told me I have AIDS.
1: So we decided to take some songs with that same dialogue and dazzle you with them every single Friday. Our first one this week, I was inspired by like Johnny Cash.
16: That's a good one. That's a good one.
1: Teddy, you said this sort of sounds like Waylon Jennings a little bit, too.
16: Waylon Jennings, I'd say.
1: I don't disagree with that.
16: Let's go.
1: So let's take a listen to the first one.
2: And how you doing, little partner? Fine. And it's a little visitor now.

0: Now, if Sam Darnold's grandfather, Dick Hammer, had a singing voice,
1: that would be it.
0: That would be it.
1: I was going to say that was dark, but it was edgy, and it was dramatic.
0: Now, the next one is inspired by one of my favorites. I've taken a lot of crap over the years because I like this band. I make no apologies. I wanted one that sounded like Creed.
1: I don't want you to ever feel like you need to apologize for liking Creed.
0: I'm not apologizing.
1: People that say they hate Creed are the very ones that will quietly get on their little music app when they're in the car alone, heading home from work or heading out for a nice weekend activity, and they will blast Higher. They will. Can you take me higher? They will sing the hell out of it, too.
0: I contend.
1: So don't apologize. You contend
0: that you're going to blast this. Here's my Creed version.

0: I think even Jen Winters, who hates everything that I like, would love that. As a matter of fact, here's something for Jen Winters. I've been working on this for the better part of a month. I have not been able to get it right. And I finally am satisfied with my version that I think represents the Beatles.
1: Okay.
0: You know, Jen Winters loves the Beatles. I love the Beatles. Who doesn't love the Beatles?
1: The Beatles are one of the greatest bands of all time. Come on.
0: T-Bone doesn't like the Beatles. Like him.
1: No, T-Bone doesn't like any real music with melody or rhythm. Come on.
0: So here is, Walker told me I had AIDS. If the Beatles

0: I also want to wish a happy birthday to Ringo Starr. It was Ringo's birthday this week, 84 years old. He's putting the shoe polish in his hair, man. It is jet black.
1: Well, we're not lying, I guess. We know that he turned gray about 40 years ago.
0: Oh, are you kidding? He's not embracing that.
1: This looks like he's got shoe polish in his hair. I haven't seen the picture of him. I got to look.
0: Now, this next one is for T-Bone. He loves himself some, like, 90s ska. Mighty Mighty Boss Tones, Real Big Fish, crap like that.
1: Yeah.
0: So here's a little 90s ska version of Walker Told Me I Have AIDS.

0: All right, I got a couple more for you. We already had the Johnny Cash inspired one, but I was also thinking, can I do something that's Bob Dylan-y? So it's a little slower, just like the Johnny Cash one, but I think has a different feel to it. So think of Bob Dylan, and I couldn't replicate the voice entirely because who can? It's Bob Dylan.
1: It's not going to be like 19 minutes long, is it?
0: No, his ballad
1: about JFK?
0: I'm not trying to totally AI his voice, but just a version that I think Bob Dylan would enjoy. Let's take a listen.
2: How you doing, little partner?

0: But I have one more for you. And I know you're a big fan of this band. They are Columbus royalty. 21 Pilots.
1: Yeah, absolutely.
0: Now, this is not necessarily an exact replica of 21 Pilots, but it's pretty much every modern
1: pop rock
0: group that exists now. They have a similar sound.
1: Yes,
0: and so
1: let's hear it.
0: I'm going with that sound. Let's take a listen.

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3: We've got stop-and-go traffic causing a 15-minute delay on northbound 71 on the north side between I-70 and 17th Avenue. And expect a 5-minute holdup on southbound 270 between Main Street and 33 on the east outer belt. 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I'm Nicole on 97.1 The Fan Traffic.
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2: From the Logan AC and Heat Services Weather Center.
17: I look for a 60% chance of a couple showers and thunderstorms tonight across central Ohio, lows at 69. On Saturday, dry and cloudy in the morning, and then a 40% chance of shower storms in the afternoon, and high temps at 86. Sunday is dry and sunny, 87. That is your 97.1 The Fan weather forecast. I'm 10 Weather Impact Chief Meteorologist Chris Tomer.
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1: Wars and things like that. Resin, I'm picturing like a hardened plastic. Am I right in that visual?
2: Yeah.
1: Is that kind of what you're visualizing?
2: Right. Like a clear, hardened plastic.
1: I first heard this and I thought, well, maybe this might be a rare piece of a field or a surface that you might actually plant into your grass. And then you have like a little spot where you and your soccer-loving family members just know that was like a piece of the box where it was like maybe within 10 feet of where Lionel Messi scored a famous goal from. And we know it's over in the corner of the yard there.
2: They're not doing that.
1: So it's stuck in this case.
2: But what they are doing is they're offering additional tiers, as you said. So $450 is like the baseline.
1: That's just like standard, it's from anywhere in the middle of the standard, field, no markings on it.
2: 2.5 by 2.5 by 2.5 piece of turf. However, there is a $3,000 hero edition.
1: Ooh, the hero edition.
2: Which includes a slightly bigger piece of turf, 3x3x3, as well as a gold-etched metal souvenir ticket, a mini replica World Cup final ball, and a crystal-cut glass World Cup trophy.
1: Mm.
2: So really, the turf is not going to change that much from package to package, but you'll get some extras added onto it if you got $3,000 to spend.
1: And this obviously can't be the first time that someone's done like a piece of the field, you know, Wrigley Field gets redone
2: Fenway gets redone. Yeah. That would be a thing.
1: Well, the shoe.
2: Yeah, it's not resod, but they're going to put down some new turf at the shoe. What do you think they're going to do with the old turf? They're selling it. They're going to cut it up. They're going to sell it, and it's going to go to air quotes charity, but really it's just NIL fund.
1: Now, far and away, the best sport for doing something like this is basketball. It's far and away basketball. I can't even imagine, like, if you could get, and you've probably seen, like, there's got to be rich people out there, former basketball players that were able to get a piece of maybe an old, not just practice court, but maybe an actual main court from an arena out there. And then you can have the logo laid down in your gym. How cool would that be? Like, if you had some floor from old Chicago Stadium and you had a repurposed barn on your property
2: that
1: was done into some kick-ass type of lounge with a court and a seating area for watching games, how amazing. You'd never want to leave that spot.
2: I want to say Jordan took that floor, at least a good portion of it.
1: Okay, yeah,
2: and
1: that
2: he
1: makes
2: put
1: sense.
2: It in his home.
1: Yeah.
2: That he eventually sold. I don't know if he took the floor with him
1: because
2: or what the hell.
1: He has an amazing, better than YMCA style gymnasium in his house because he's Michael Jordan.
2: Let's do some go to jail. What do you got?
1: Let's go my GCBs. Says here, Mike, my job is becoming more and more annoying recently.
2: Me too.
1: Because of me?
2: Yeah.
1: Just me?
2: No.
1: Okay. Am I like the smallest part of it or a big, big part?
2: Big.
1: Okay.
2: Like a huge goiter with a hair growing out of it.
1: Is it the tracksuits?
2: It's not helping.
1: It's a lot of things.
2: It's not helping.
1: So, annoying job with an abundance of stupid meetings. I think I had, listen to this, 14 meetings last week.
2: Does he work here?
1: Between in-person and Teams meetings. And it's beyond ridiculous. Cutting into time, I can actually work on my projects. And we have people on these meetings that have nothing to do with what I'm working on.
2: And I'm guessing in these meetings, you're accomplishing little to nothing, right?
1: What do you think happens in meetings,
2: nothing,
1: Mike?
2: Nothing happens. You just talk in circles with
1: the
2: same gobbledygook.
1: All dumb and a waste of time. I couldn't agree with it more, and I'm not even finished yet. And if I have to hear one more of these stupid modern work phrases like, quote, we'll circle back to it one more time, I'm gonna quit. Let's circle back to another giant waste of time that'll keep me from doing my job. Maybe we can just put a pin in it and find some synergy on our team while we workshop it. Jesus, help me. Jail.
2: I wish I could help you, buddy. I wish I could help you.
1: I don't know what company you work for.
2: Sounds like ours. Sounds like all of them.
1: But let's just say death, because you're probably going under like a lot of companies out there. So death.

0: to everyone in that office.
1: We had quite a few meetings this week. Let me ask you a question. Was anything accomplished in any of those meetings other than time wasting?
0: I mean, we listened back to a segment about, God dang it, why am I forgetting?
1: Aer Lingus?
0: Yes.
1: And Patrick Harrington having breakfast?
0: We listened back to a segment about Patty Harrington breakfast.
1: We listened back to something that we already did.
0: Mm-hmm.
1: And you know what? Fish, who was air checking us, he enjoyed the segment so much, he wanted to play it for us. But at the same time, there was nothing after that. Like, and this is bad. Don't do this again. It was just, yeah, this is really good. I liked it. You could have just said you liked the segment without playing the segment for us.
0: Fish, I think, is a big camaraderie guy. He likes to get together once a week.
1: You know, it's the best form of camaraderie?
0: So we can
1: say meetings canceled.
0: So we can connect. Don't you love when Fishy just comes out to the cubicle? Isn't that a greater thing? He just comes out.
1: I know he's back there listening.
0: He laughs really loud. And
1: so what do you want me to say?
0: What do you want me to?
1: I'm just saying, he's back there listening.
0: Why should that change? You've been saying stuff about him anyway.
1: I'm hurt his feelings.
0: You didn't hurt his feelings already in the first 5 minutes?
1: Yeah,
0: basically said, he basically already said that having a meeting with him is like having a knife jammed into your neck.
1: Yeah, fair enough.
0: So what's the difference right now? My little partners.
2: At least he is not a book burner, you Nazi cow.
0: In response to the kids' names discussion, I first have to mention the fact that Patrick and Brittany Mahomes actually named their kids Sterling, Bronze, and Golden. That is ridiculous, and they should be jailed for that. But I've got a friend who checked two boxes with his kids' naming. One stupid name and one name with a stupid spelling. So their first son is named Taxton.
1: Taxton.
0: You see? I told you.
1: Taxton.
0: Paxton, and you just threw the P away, and you put a T in there. That's not a thing. There's no Taxton.
1: There is a Taxton. This kid is Taxton.
0: He can't be a real person with a name like that.
1: He's not
0: like
1: a real person?
0: No, you can't be a real person when you're named Taxton.
3: Fast Acton Taxton.
0: T-A-X-T-Y-N, if you must know.
1: He didn't do anything. It's the kid. They gave him the name. It's the parents.
0: To hell with the... I know the parents.
1: You can't blame it on Taxton. He's just a good, clean boy.
0: Someone else needs to raise this kid. That's not
1: Social
0: fair.
1: Services and needs to take Taxton away.
0: Someone needs to raise him and change his name to Bill. All right. Bill, Billy. Why no Bill, Billy,
1: Finish
0: William?
1: The jail.
0: Shut up. I'm getting there. What the hell is a Taxton, they say? Yes. And their youngest son is named Jackson. Normal spelling? What do you think, Mike?
1: I'm guessing not.
0: How's this sound? J-A-X-X-S-I-N.
1: No, it's not.
0: Jackson.
1: No one spelled their name like that.
0: That's what it says right here.
1: Then you know what? You got to go and take both these kids away.
0: J-A-X-X-S-I-N.
1: You're going to do that to your kids?
0: What the hell?
1: Your children. This is the rest of their life.
0: Mike,
1: you're ruining it.
0: I'm telling you, do some Googling. You will see some just scary, stupid names out there.
1: Right,
0: we need more Tims and Johns and Bills and Mikes.
1: We don't need more Tims and Mikes.
0: It's a good, clean name.
1: Those names can happily fade away. I think Teddy's a wonderful name. Teddy.
0: Jimmy. What? These are classic names. Good names. Strong names.
1: I'm going to change the spelling of my name.
0: How would we change
1: M-Y-K-E.
0: M-Y-K-E.
1: M-Y-K-E.
0: I guarantee you there's Mikes now coming into this world with that name spelling.
1: I'll spell Michael, M-Y-K-O-L.
0: M-Y-K-O-L. How would I spell
1: Michael?
0: Tim. T-Y-M-M.
3: No, it's T-H-Y-M-E. Tim.
0: Team. Tim Time.
1: I'm going to spell Tim. Never mind. Never mind. No, I wasn't going there. I was going much more offensive.
3: F. No. C.
1: I started with an R. Bad. No. No. Good.
0: You are a D-bag.
1: Hey, speaking of bad news, we got some people getting in trouble. Some profiling that we have going on in sports. Can't have that. That's up in 2 minutes. Common Man and Timmy on the Fan.
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6: We've got a 5-minute holdup due to an accident that's blocking two left lanes on westbound 270 on the north outer belt at Cleveland Avenue. And there's about a 10-minute delay on eastbound 33 from Refugee Road to Ebright Road. 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
1: 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A hack of Madison Square Garden's security database revealed that the arena tracked about 40,000 attendees, assigning them risk scores and labeling personal attributes such as race, gender identity, and sexual orientation, with many celebrities receiving tags like do not host or high risk. This is not good at all.
0: I couldn't believe this. I was thinking of like Ruben Pfeffer from Along Came Polly, who's in risk assessment. They're putting risk assessments on human beings that are essentially already ticketed people.
1: Yes.
0: Or would be ticketed people to games at Madison Square Garden, to Knicks games or anything else for that matter.
1: So here's a list of some of the people on this list. We have Selena Gomez says low risk for her.
0: The guy mentioned, Ben Stiller.
1: Ben Stiller says low risk.
0: Tracy
1: Morgan, low risk. Some of these people I just don't know. Like, who is Freddie Gibbs?
0: I don't know. No,
1: anyway, Freddie Gibbs is high risk.
0: Who's a boogie with the hoodie?
1: I don't know, but he's high risk.
0: Yeah.
1: Anna Wintour, she's from Vogue. I know her because Kristen watches all that crap. She's medium risk. How is she medium risk? She weighs 2 pounds? She wears these Beatles sunglasses? She's an old lady.
0: Here's a guy I know, David Harbour. Good actor. Got popular in Stranger Things, but he'd been a ton of stuff before that and after.
1: Medium risk.
0: David Harbour. I thought he was known to be a lovely guy too.
1: But look, this is embarrassing that you have this. But I understand how you know, if you have people that are habitual rule breakers or that are a pain in the ass, you got to file on them. All right. I understand that to a point. Here's what makes it really bad.
0: It gets worse.
1: When we start taking personal attributes and assigning them to people. For example, they have Ricky Martin listed as LGBTQIA.
0: No.
1: Same as Phoebe Bridgers.
0: That is not good.
1: Emily Green. I mean,
0: you can't do that.
1: What
0: the hell does that have to do with anything at all with basketball or going to a game?
1: Of how you feel about anything. What does their sexual orientation have to do with them attending a Knicks game? That makes no sense to me.
0: That's bad.
1: Well, I got to tell you, there's a chance that Ricky Martin could just go right on the court and get on his knees and give fellatio. What? What are we doing? And yes, I said give fellatio. What?
0: That's what the Knicks are basically saying, which is ridiculous.
1: Little John is high risk.
0: What? Is he now?
1: Okay.
0: That's good. And Lil TJ is banned from MSG. Just says banned. So take him off the list.
1: Where's Charles Oakley? I don't see him on this list.
0: Right, yeah. Where is Oakley? You've got other guys that are banned.
1: Anyway,
0: Boone is low risk.
1: This is a bad look. It's just a bad look.
0: What are they going to say about this? What are you possibly going to respond with? If you are...
1: Well, here's what they're saying. Here's what MSG is saying.
0: The Knicks or MSG.
1: Says the reporting is inaccurate and false.
0: Okay.
1: And we are pursuing legal remedies. So, I mean, I guess if it's completely made up, then that's pretty easy to prove.
0: And this came from Wired Magazine?
1: Yeah.
0: Is who brought this information to life? Doesn't really sound like something, Mike, that you throw out there that is completely fabricated.
1: Now, let me ask you a question. If we were going to assign those labels to people who work here... low risk, medium risk, high risk for being a troublemaker, chances of shenanigans.
0: Oh, yeah.
1: Who in this building would get the low risk store?
0: Low risk would be our guys like Teddy. Let me.
1: Teddy's not causing you trouble.
0: Teddy, I'll give you low risk.
1: Teddy, low risk.
0: Tyler Danberg wouldn't even be low risk like he would be.
1: But Tyler's a known cheater. We know this. He's a rule breaker. See, I think Tyler has this big, clean, good, clean boy image, but when he gets the opportunity, he runs on the court and stabs you to death.
0: I forgot because he's got this sterling image, but he already outed himself, so I think he has to go to the top, like an asterisk, and it just says cheating bastard.
1: Right.
0: That's the label that Tyler's in.
1: Right.
0: Cheating bastard.
1: Who else would be low risk?
0: Reimer?
1: No, Reimer's medium risk.
0: Reimer is... knows nothing.
3: Yeah, he might spill some food or drinks onto the court or
1: something. That's right. You're exactly right.
0: Yeah, you're right. Juices and crumbs are going to be right there on the floor for Jalen Brunson to slip and break his neck on.
3: It'd be embarrassing because he wouldn't know the other celebrities either. He wouldn't know them. So that would be embarrassing.
0: Matty Ice?
1: Low.
0: Low.
1: Rothman high. Rothman would sneak gerbils into his pants.
3: Oh, he'd have like dogs in there.
1: Right, exactly. Like small, little, tiny dogs. He wouldn't be able to not bring him into the arena, so he'd sneak him in his butt crack.
0: Joshua Perry, medium, because he likes to touch.
1: He does like to touch.
0: Too much touchy. He's going to try to reach his hand out and try to touch somebody.
1: He may spill his circus peanuts on the floor.
0: Touching and snacking.
1: Yeah.
0: Beamer?
1: Beamer can get animated. I'm going to give him a medium.
0: Yeah, Beamer is a... I've played a lot of golf with Beamer, and he loves trash talk. So, he can be a little feisty. That's medium. Oh, yeah, Tyvus.
1: Just because of how loud he is.
0: He's just huge.
1: I mean, you're trying to do your business.
0: He's gigantic, too.
1: You're at the free throw line, and all you hear is...
0: yeah.
1: Can't have that.
0: No. High risk, high pitch voice, all of it.
1: Yeah.
0: You...
1: I don't bother nobody.
0: Do not invite.
1: Do not host.
3: No, you invite.
0: Banned.
3: You invite. Because he's not going to accept.
1: I will politely decline.
3: You have center court seats for every game.
0: It just says send an invite. Yeah, it will be declined. Me?
1: You're high risk.
0: Yeah.
1: No. If anybody's do not invite, it's you.
0: Right.
1: Bo Bishop, low risk. He's all right.
0: Bo gets the courtside seats. Chris Holtman will have them delivered.
1: T-bone?
0: Bone is medium. Medium risk. Chatty.
1: Yeah.
0: People aren't going to be able to, you know, enjoy the game because he'll be talking too much.
1: About birds.
0: Everyone's kind of made a note to that, to their season ticket representatives. Like, I want to be nice, but he won't stop talking about the lighting in here and how it accentuates the floor panels. I got it already.
1: You know, sometimes when you talk about people who don't know when to shut up, I wonder if you're in on the joke or not.
0: What are you talking about?
1: I guess not.
3: No, they're definitely not.
1: I guess.
3: Nope.
0: You know what?
1: What?
0: You know what?
1: What?
0: Pretty boy. Why don't you just get another pair of glasses and lose another pound before you inevitably just start stuffing sandwiches down your gullet again?
1: What, it is about you too. Is that
0: no? When it's about you.
1: When you first start, it's like, hey, Timmy, you know what? I think I'm gonna try and lose a little bit of weight. And you're like, I'm proud of you. And then you lose 5-10 pounds, and you told me how proud you were. But now that I've taken a victory lap around you, now you're all pissed off about it. Well, is that right?
0: It is.
1: Yes, it is.
0: It is, but there's reasons for it. Because the compliments cease from your end, so why should I keep complimenting?
1: We give you lots of compliments.
0: They've got to go both directions.
1: I admire your pinhead.
0: It's not my pinhead. It's my pinhole eyes.
1: No, you got a small head, too. You have a pinhead, too. It's small.
0: I've got a mammoth head. I've got a 7 3/8.
1: No, you don't.
0: What's your head size? What's your New Era size?
1: You know, they keep, I think, 7.5.
0: Dang. That is a...
1: Dang!
0: It's getting to be a big bucket head right there.
1: We need to talk about a cheating bastard.
0: Tyler?
1: Coming up next. No, not him.
0: Oh.
1: Somebody else. An actual cheating bastard coming up next. Common Man and Timmy on The Fan.
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6: Things are moving a little slow and causing a 5-minute holdup on westbound 670 going from 5th Avenue to Neal Avenue. You're also looking at a 5-minute delay if you're on westbound 70 on the west side from West Broad Street to Hilliard Rome Road. 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
25: No! That is a bad place to touch. No. No, no, no, no, no, no.
13: This is Common Man and Timmy.
1: I have to submit an HR complaint. And there were plenty of witnesses out there that saw it.
0: Is it about yourself?
1: No. 10TV's Adam King just physically picked me up and cracked my back.
0: Yeah, I saw some horseplay, but I was talking to Beamer at the time, so that wasn't just, well, what am I even saying?
1: Behind me.
0: But in recent,
1: and mounted me, really, is what happened.
0: In recent weeks, I've been noticing your relationship, and he likes to come up to you and kind of get all jokey, and he wants to get on your good side because, I mean, let's face it, he's pretty much on everybody's bad side from day one, so he's just constantly trying to reconstruct the relationships. So he's been doing this with you, and he's always kind of been giving you, like, you know, little, I guess what he believes to be Joshua Perry good touches, but they're not necessarily the best touches. You don't like to be touched?
1: We've gotten to the point now where we have too many people touching too many people around here. Joshua Perry, I got to touch him. Adam King, I got to touch him.
0: He'll give you like Nicole's the side hug, up to me. And you'll kind of be like, get off me, but right. You'll kind of giggle sometimes. Nicole, so I don't know if you like it or really, truly hate
26: Mikey,
0: it.
26: Mikey, give me a hug, Mikey.
1: It's all the time. There's too much touching going on in this office. All right?
0: How are you supposed to hug a woman at work?
1: Well, she hugs.
0: How's that done?
1: She hugs me. I just sort of stand there stiff as a board. Shut up, Ted. Shut up, Ted.
0: Oh, man. What's he mean by that?
1: Also,
0: Bob Seegertown, huh?
1: What is it about both of them back there? It's Nicole. It's Adam. They have another person from Channel 10 over there. Lovely lady. I don't know who she is. I've never met her. very nice looking. That has nothing to do with anything, but I'm just telling you. And no introduction.
0: That's right.
1: There's just no, that's right. Nobody introduces anybody. I've like, given, oh, hey, Mike, Timmy, this is whatever.
0: And it would be, it's one thing if you're in one of those like social situations where somebody comes by very briefly and there's not enough time for.
1: Well, she's just sitting there.
0: But we work together. Yeah. This
1: they
0: is
1: come
0: different.
1: Over and they mount
0: we
1: us.
0: We all work together and we're all just standing here for an entire commercial break. It's perfectly sane and acceptable for that time to be used as a, hey, this is so-and-so. She's a multimedia reporter for 10TV. She started working here 8 months ago, and she's from Columbia, Missouri. I don't know.
1: Even if you don't know if we've met before, just a simple like, hey, guys.
0: Do you remember so-and-so?
1: Have you met
0: yeah.
1: blank? And maybe the answer is, like, yeah, oh, yes, yeah. we have. Yeah, we've mm-hmm. seen each other. Yeah, okay. All right, let's talk about cheating bastard.
0: I will admit, I'm not the best with names. That could be jail for me. How are you with names? You good on memorizing them? For people that you've been introduced to?
1: I'm terrible with names.
0: Yeah, it takes me a while. Like, we really got to be knowing each other. And I do feel bad about that. I've tried to come up with systems, like, where I can remember names, but they just don't take.
1: I give people nicknames in my head, but they're not flattering, so I can't use them.
0: I think I know what you mean.
1: Like, dumb F.
0: I think yeah, I know. I'm more of the stupid F, not just the dumb F.
1: Well, you're all kinds of F.
0: My visitors.
1: Oh, hold on. I wasn't ready.
0: Man, well, why would you be?
7: He's a peeping Tom.
1: Sorry.
3: I thought you were going
0: for
3: to.
0: Jailbird and you're not
1: no,
0: ready for
1: I didn't
0: it.
1: Ask for jailbird. I talked about the cheating story. Bastard.
0: Yeah, yeah, the cheating bastard.
1: No, I tossed the tease to you right then. You ignored me completely and started reading a jailbird. So how is this my fault? I tossed it right to you. I said, let's talk about a cheating bastard. And then you're my little generals, or whatever the hell you just said.
0: Okay, well, I'm gonna make it even worse for you because I wasn't even prepared to discuss the cheating bastard. So we may
1: it's your story.
0: We may as well just do the jailbirds.
1: It's your story.
0: I know it was my story,
1: this
0: but I was
1: is
0: not
1: your addition
0: for it.
1: To the show.
0: Well, there's been several additions to the show throughout the day. We still have Pizzazz coming up here at the top of the hour as
1: okay.
0: well.
1: Right.
0: We've had lots of jailbirds today.
1: The radio play-by-play voice of the San Antonio Spurs.
0: Yes.
1: Has been fired.
0: Yes.
1: Because.
0: This guy's name was Toby, right? And
1: he was stepping out on his girlfriend.
0: This which, has a lot of legs to
1: right,
0: it.
1: Right. Well, that's what I mean. And some people are all, well, you can't cheat on your girlfriend. That's against the law. First, it's not against the law. They're not putting him in jail, but this company has decided we don't want this guy representing us anymore because he's a lying, cheating bastard. So that's one layer, not necessarily a deal breaker, that you step out on your girlfriend. Lots of people do that. That's not the issue.
0: But
1: the problem is that he was stepping out on his girlfriend with the sister of a current

0: The National Weather Service in Wilmington has issued a flash flood warning for Southern Delaware County, Northeastern Franklin County, Ohio, until 7:30 p.m. At 4:51 p.m., radar indicated thunderstorms producing heavy rain across the warned area. Between 1.5 and 2 inches of rain have fallen. Additional rainfall amounts of 0.5 to 1 inch are possible. Flash flooding is ongoing or expected to begin shortly. Hazard: flash flooding caused by thunderstorms. Source: radar. Impact: flash flooding of small creeks and streams, urban areas, highways, streets and underpasses, as well as other poor drainage and low-lying areas. Some locations that may experience flash flooding include Columbus, Dublin, Westerville, Delaware, Gahanna, Worthington, Pawtuskaloa, Powell, Sunbury, Minerva Park, Polaris, Easton, New Albany, Shawnee Hills, Galena, Riverlea, Tuber Ridge, Lewis Center, Allen Creek State Park, and Center Village. Turn around, don't drown when encountering flooded roads. 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
1: Is mine.
2: When she was a younger gal,
1: that's a lovely picture.
2: Had a little problem with the facial hair.
1: What?
2: We got lasered. We lasered that right off.
1: Oh no!
2: Yeah, she had a Fu Manchu
1: when she was young.
2: Yeah, she bleached it, and of course, what do you think I did? I'd sneak up behind her in the bathroom and say, "Let me tell you something, brother."
1: I'm sure she doesn't have any trauma from that.
2: Oh, no. We're all in therapy for different reasons, but just saying.
1: I'm sure that mustache is going to grow back nice and thick.
2: No, it's lasered off now. No more hair follicles there. It's like your armpits. They're dead.
1: Maybe she'll get a beard.
2: Maybe she'll get a beard.
1: I mean, if the mustache is gone, maybe the beard will grow in.
2: Now, you may need a weed whacker down south. I don't know.
1: Who knows? What's your trimming situation like, sis?
2: Pick your parlay. You know what? I really have grown to hate pick your parlay.
1: No likey the parlay anymore?
2: I say we get rid of it. Let's do something else.
1: I've got a parlay prepared the same way that I have this last story. The cheating bastard story prepared.
2: We're in store for a treat then. Common Man and Timmy on the Fan.
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5: You're going to hit a 30-minute delay due to a crash in the left lane on westbound 270 at Cleveland Avenue. On the north outer belt, it's going to be stop and go from 161. And we've got some slowdown on eastbound 670 from 315 to 71. 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
15: On this date, July 10th in 1990, Reds pitcher Jack Armstrong started the All-Star game in Wrigley Field in Chicago. Armstrong was an unlikely choice to start the game. He might not even have been the best pitcher on the Reds staff that also featured Tom Browning and Jose Rijo. But Armstrong was 11-3 at the All-Star break, and he pitched well in the game, allowing no runs, giving up just one hit and striking out two in his All-Star start. And what a lineup he faced. Ricky Henderson, Wade Boggs, Jose Canseco, Cal Ripken, Ken Griffey Jr., Mark McGwire, and Sandy Alomar. Four Hall of Famers on that list. An All-Star highlight for the Reds' Jack Armstrong this July 10th, this date in Reds baseball.
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24: Good afternoon. I'm Brandon Beam. Reds and Guards both in action tonight at 7:10. Guards in Miami to take on the Marlins. Reds at home at Great American Ballpark against the Cubs. You can listen to that Reds game right here on The Fan at 8. Wimbledon men's finals are set. It'll pit number one seed Yannick Sinner against second seeded Alexander Zverev on Sunday at the All England Club. Quarterfinal game of the World Cup between Belgium and Spain. That one just went final. Spain defeats Belgium 2-1 in the closing minutes. They will take on France down in Jerry World on Tuesday. Tomorrow you get Norway and England at 5 and reigning champs Argentina look to punch their ticket to the semis against Switzerland at 9. And golf across the pond today at the Scottish Open. Three-way tie for first at the midway point. Jordan Smith, Rory McIlroy, Tom Kim all at 9 under par. Scottie Scheffler missed the cut. First time in 78 events spanning 4 years. It's the fifth longest cut streak of all time. Breaking sports news when it happens right here on The Fan, Ohio's sports destination.
25: One of these men is on an extremely high dose of antidepressants.
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2: It's got a final at the World Cup. Spain beats Belgium 2-1. So we like to do this in college football where, you know, this team played this team, and so this team lost to this team. So what would they do if they played this team? So
0: Ohio, we call it like the transitive property in sports. Yeah.
2: So Team USA lost to Belgium 4-1, but it should have been even worse than that because they sucked big ones. So if Team USA played Spain, they would have lost 11-0, probably.
0: Something
2: like that.
0: Something along that line. Yeah, I can tell you that it's really bad. I can't imagine USA getting to the round of eight ever, let alone a semifinal, which we're starting to believe. I know, but I'm saying I can't fathom them ever doing that again. This felt like the best chance. The fact that we're hosting the tournament, Seattle just seemed like a really good place to be for us and a great venue. They played some games out there. They'd been comfortable with that spot. It just seemed like it was all there for the taking for us.
2: By the way, speaking of the place to be, I was reading an article about, you know, the host cities and how each host city, you know, they have different, you know, obviously foreign tourists coming in for the same time experiencing the city. And, you know, some people have had things to say about Houston and how they really enjoy it. And I can't imagine why, because it's probably like the surface of the sun and 99% humidity. But apparently in Kansas City, they've been known for hooking up. A lot of the soccer tourists have come into Kansas City, and maybe they haven't been as enamored with the nightlife. And so they've decided, well, let's just screw.
0: Let's just shag, baby.
2: Uh-huh.
0: That's what they've been doing.
2: That's what they've been doing.
0: In Kansas City.
2: In Kansas City, home of the beef.
0: I'm going to Kansas City. Kansas City, here I come. And then you can just smother yourself with Arthur Bryant's salty barbecue sauce. And it'll get into all the cracks and the crevasses. Mm-hmm. And it's erotic.
2: All right, you want to do parlay?
0: I got a parlay here, so may as well do our final hurrah parlay. Possibly, Teddy. I don't know.
2: Teddy, should we get rid of this segment?
0: We'll have to see. Yes.
2: I enjoyed it when we first started, but I think it's run its course. I mean, how many times can I pretend like I'm excited about, like, CFL football?
0: Pizzazz!
2: we can do something else with pizzazz.
1: Yeah, but yeah. Its time has come.
2: So do you have one or just...
0: Yeah, I'll attempt some pizzazz here one more time. And I'm going to try... Let's just say I'm not going to try to get you some of your Teddy walking around money. No, we're going for Mega Millions, okay?
2: This is the last one now.
0: Right.
2: You got to make it good.
0: Right, so...
2: I expect some serious pizzazz out of you.
0: I mean...
2: Not regular pizzazz. But like Richard Simmons, loaded. Jazz hands.
0: I have to like doing a jazzercise
2: exactly.
0: While I'm pizzazzing.
2: Ask me, you know what? Stand up while you do it.
0: Okay.
2: Stand up. Do some calisthenics.
0: Mm-hmm.
2: Are you ready?
0: Let me adjust the...
2: See, tell me
0: my microphone arm doesn't even make a good noise. Do yours. Yours like farts. It's getting a little bit looser now. There we go.
2: This is what we're doing, huh?
0: Listen to Ted's.
2: Yeah.
0: Wow, you really got to grab
2: that
0: it.
2: That sounds like Grandma and Grandpa on the spring mattress.
0: All right, this is going to suck. Let's go.
26: Common Man and Timmy present Pick Your Parlay.
0: Yeah, pizzazz. I'm going to go right to golfy. Why wait? Welcome our wee little lads to North Berwick by the Colin of Firth and the River of Clyde Drexler. The weather today was a ridiculous 67 degrees and sunny.
2: I hate that.
0: For the Scottish
2: that
0: Open.
2: Sucks.
0: My God, I agree with you. This global warming is ruining the Scottish and British golf events.
2: I want like Hound of the Baskervilles where
0: I
2: it's
0: do
2: just
0: too.
2: Foggy and drizzly.
0: I want nothing but moss and spitting rain,
2: Randy?
0: And 55-mile-an-hour wind gusts. I want them howling and whistling.
2: Randy Moss?
0: Yes, him too.
2: Santana Moss?
0: Yes. Grassy Moss. But we've got some really fun names in the event this week because what we really have, PGA Tour guys prepping for the Open, moving in on a good old-fashioned DP World Tour event.
2: Oh, DP. You like
0: not
2: DP, don't you,
0: DP.
2: Teddy?
0: Not that DP.
2: Hashtag DP.
0: So, us golf nerds, we get to see those graphics and names like Michael Thorbjornsson. And how about Thorbjørn Olesen, the other half of Michael Thorbjornsson? And Nikolai von Dellingshausen. And Ned's Joost Luton. And Canada's Sudarshan Yelimarahu. and Guido Migliosi of Italy. That's right. And Rasmus Neergaard Petersen of Denmark. And also Henny de Plessy from South Africa. Oh, hello. It's me, Gary Player. He's a lot better than Retief Goosen. He's going to be as good as Retief one day if he keeps working hard and eating his vegetables and doing his sit-ups. Okay, bye-bye. We're taking all those guys, except Olsen, because he's a bum. He didn't make the cut, to make a top 20. We're going to call that our Spanning the Golfing Globe top 20. And we don't have Scottie Scheffler in this because he missed the cut, because he's a
2: bum?
0: Stupid bum or loser. Yes, that's correct. Now, on to the baseball, where I'm going to go with a little home run friends parlay. We start with Mike's White Sox. They're going to beat the A's. They're going to get dingers from Munetaka Murakami.
2: And just Miguel right off the IL.
0: Vargas. Yes.
2: They just activated him today.
0: And hitting home runs.
2: You had
0: just
2: no idea, did you? He's been out for a month and a half. You had no idea.
0: No.
2: No.
0: And Nick Kurtz. For the A's, he's going to get one. Nick Kurtz, he's going to hit one. For Ted's Reds, beat the Cubs at home. I'm going down there tomorrow, so let's get hot. Sal Stewart, J.J.
2: Yeah.
0: Blade,
2: yeah.
0: They're going yard. Friends of the Guardians, you can get a Chase DeLauder homer at the Marlins to be nice. My O's host the Royals. Childhood me, Kansas City barbecue sauce me, Worlds Collide. Pete Alonso hits one out. Crappy O's will win. And we get the home run derby and all-star game coming up in Philly. Home game for our friend Jason Stark. He can get his favorite home stadium concessions. Maybe a crab fry at Chickie and Pete's. How much crab you got in those fries, Chickie? None. Okay, good answer. We can't bet the Derby yet because they're lame, but the Phillies are playing the Tigers. Bryce Harper, Kyle Schwarber, they're going to get some dingers. Put all that in. $10 gets you $9,536,787.42.
2: What's that? All right, Teddy, last one for you.
0: You got $10 million now,
2: Teddy. You better make this best you've ever done.
1: All right, I got Norway, Switzerland, Sinner, Goderup, Holloway, $10, $2,000, vacation money, pizzazz.
2: Sinner already won.
1: But he's in the finals now.
0: Oh, he's going to win. Finals. He's going to win again.
1: Yeah, I didn't explain today what any of those were actually doing.
2: Who cares?
1: But that's what's happening.
2: By the way,
0: that's it.
2: Yannick Sinner. Sinner is the worst excuse for an
0: machine?
2: Italian I've ever seen in my entire life.
1: Why?
2: He's just a pale-faced ginger.
1: Oh, yeah. Yeah, that's true.
2: His name's Yannick.
1: Sweet
2: what
1: German.
2: He's right on the German border there. He's Swiss. He's German. Where's his hometown? Because there's no... If you tell me he's from Rome, I'm going to say there's no effing way. He looks like Pippi Longstocking.
0: Was he like your... F1 driver, he's from different countries, or he's from right on the border between two.
2: What's his hometown, Teddy?
0: Like Verstappen? Yannick Sinner is from
2: Chris Candido.
0: He lives in Monte Carlo. Okay.
2: San Candido is where he's from. It's right on the border. On the border of Austria and Italy. There you go. And he looks Austrian.
0: Well, he just must really suck.
1: Mother's German, so... There you go.
3: Oh, hello, Yannick. Do you want to represent the Italians?
0: So are you...
3: Or the Austrians?
0: Is this a female German or is this just the German?
3: I'm sorry, my German accent is non-sexual.
0: What do you mean non-sexual?
3: Non-binary?
0: It's gender neutral?
3: Yes, that's right.
0: Is that what you...
3: I refer to myself as a day-dem, not a he-she.
0: A day-dem.
3: Not a he-she. He-she bad.
0: Right. Well, that's day nice.
3: Day-dem good. Do you like the day-dem, Teddy?
1: I do, yeah.
0: Sure.
3: Yes.
0: Then I can tell you who doesn't. The New York Knicks.
3: No. They've profiled me.
0: Yes, they have.
3: I don't like that at all.
0: It's not nice to be profiled.
1: Like he dimmed. Hey, hair.
3: What's the matter with that, Teddy?
1: What say the it?
3: Hell did the cat got your crotch?
1: What the hell are you saying? A lucky dim day there.
3: Oh, Teddy. I like when you chime in with the yuck yucks. You really add something special to the show.
1: Informer.
3: A lucky boom boom there. Boom, with a nice young lady. Intelligent, yes, you come a lay eye.
0: Oh, my right, God.
2: Wichita.
0: Yeah, we're licky boom boom down.
2: Licky boom boom. Wichita is the new Dayton. I'm going to explain why coming up next. Common Man and Timmy on The Fan.
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7: There's a 20-minute delay on westbound 670 between International Gateway and Neal Avenue, and there's a 45-minute slowdown if you're traveling northbound 71 on the north side between I-70 and Polaris Parkway. 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
13: I look for a few showers and thunderstorms tonight across central Ohio, then turning drier on Saturday morning, but cloudy, and then a 40% chance of a couple shower storms in the afternoon. Highs around 86 on Saturday. Sunday is dry and sunny and 87. That is your 97.1 The Fan weather forecast. I'm 10 Weather Impact Chief Meteorologist Chris Tomer.
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26: Timmy has more jiggling silicone in his Instagram feed than Sydney Sweeney riding a mechanical bull. 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
2: 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What did I tease? Oh, Wichita is the new Dayton. So we have the expanded NCAA tournament just
1: delight. I saw this story in the prep and I thought we would completely avoid it because I don't like discussing the 76 team tournament that we are actually living in now. The next one. I can't even believe it.
2: We can talk about this and then blow past everything else and get right back to jails. But, you know, Dayton has made the first four its home. And so now Wichita, Kansas will be the additional site for at least the next 2 years. They'll see how it goes there. The additional games are played in Wichita.
1: And then they might rotate it beyond Wichita, but it looks like Dayton gets to stay. But there's going to have to be a second spitter. There's going to have to be a second site for this because you're going to have 24 teams now that are not into the big field right away. So that's a lot more games. And the way that they're actually doing this, and I don't know if I'm a big fan of just this is the way they're doing it. They're taking like the 12 bottom rated automatic qualifiers, right? So conference champs. So they're putting like all those little guy conference champs way to the bottom. They're kicking them all the way to the curb, unless one of them is just completely awesome. And then they're taking the 12 bottom ranked at large teams.
2: Yeah.
1: And then those will be the two sets of games. I say just throw it all into the pool and however they're rated, you know? So if you have someone that's also an automatic qualifier, they might be ranked a little bit lower, but you still have them rated ahead of some of these other BS at-large teams that you want to get into your field. The bigger name schools, right, that might be 16 and 15 or 15 and 15, you know we're going to get a 500 team, right?
3: Of course we are.
1: That makes it into this field.
2: We had 500 teams this year, bitch. We had under 500 teams bitching and moaning about how they should have been in.
1: The thing that's going to suck is when they put some, like, you know, maybe NC State or take last year's example, Auburn has a powerful looking roster and some good players and everyone thought highly of them, but they underperformed. Will they put someone like that in that's like 15 and 16?
2: Why?
1: And four games under 500 in conference play.
2: Get out of jail free card.
1: You shouldn't.
2: You didn't put it together all year long for whatever reason. But we look at your roster and we like it, and you play it on paper, a tough schedule, so we'll forgive you for pretty much losing every big game that you had.
1: That's logical. That seems like a smart way to set up a championship type of season where you actually earn your way in through regular season play. I mean, the NCAA tournament is a pretty big field. You know, you're going to get to incur some losses and have some tough days. But then if you're really a good team, you still get to go. You know what? You might even be like a five, six or seven seed. But if you are really a good enough team that had a quality resume, played a good schedule, won some road games, neutral site games, you will be fine. And when you start hovering around 500, you're just not a good team that needs to go and play anymore. We don't need participation trophies.
2: Let's get out of jail. Not get out of jail. It's go to jail. Friday. You got anything for us, Timmy?
1: Yeah, you know what? I'm going to throw DTD a bone here. So here you go, downtown dad. We'll go with yours. Good afternoon, my will you shut-ups!
4: Oh, yes.
1: I love a good, clean loaf of sourdough bread. So yesterday, I went to my local bakery after lunch, went in to get the rustic sourdough loaf.
2: Baby, that sounds delicious.
1: That sounds delicious. That's a good pick there, DTD.
2: I love bakeries that still have loaves of bread. You know, most of these bakeries, they're glorified cupcakeries. You know, they call themselves a bakery. But I like a good bread selection.
1: How about bread? Yeah, bread's good, too. I walked in there. There was an elderly couple at the counter and one employee working the register. The couple orders two cappuccinos, and they were going to sit inside and have the coffee. No worries, I can wait for this rustic sourdough bread because it's fantastic. The employee proceeds to make the coffees. Here's where it all starts to go sideways. While steaming the milk, the lady pipes up, "Oh, we wanted skim milk in those." First, you need to be jailed for that request. Who orders skim in a cappuccino? Second, that would have been pertinent information when you placed your order. So I roll the eyes, I lean on the wall because the employee had to start all over again.

0: And cappuccinos are remade. She then orders a pineapple cream cheese turnover. Some delicious sounding items here. Employee puts some disposable gloves on, plates, puts the turnover, removes her gloves, places the turnover in front of her. The old lady says, "Oh, can I get that heated up?" Now I audibly sigh, loud enough for the others to hear, because now there are four people behind me. The employee puts a new set of gloves on, places the turnover in the toaster oven, mistakenly takes off the gloves, walks back to the counter, assuming to collect for this poorly placed order, only to hear, "Yeah, can my husband get one of the cranberry bran muffins?" Jeez. At this point, even the employee is annoyed, and now five people behind me start to follow my lead and sigh all over the place, to the point where she turned around only to be face-to-face with the human who's been here from the start, me. My guess is my facial expressions left her with little doubt that there are other people in this world who know how to place an order at a simple bakery. She looked over the shoulder, back at me. I looked right at her and said, "They ain't wrong." Thankfully, at that moment, the manager comes out from the kitchen, looks at the line, then back at the employee, looks at the line again and says, "I can help. Who's next?" I raised my hand and said, "Loaf of rustic sourdough, please and thank you." As the manager was ringing me up, I leaned and whispered, "Your employee showed great patience with this couple, because I would have told them to get out within the 30 seconds of our interaction. Jail." And he also says that I'm effed. Yes, you are, DTD.
1: Well, DTD, I think you did a couple things right there. First of all, you let the people know your displeasure. Displeasure?
0: Displeasure.
1: Displeasure?
0: Displeasure.
1: Displeasure.
0: Yeah.
1: Now, are they going to change their behavior? No. But it shames them in some capacity, and perhaps it just ruins a little bit of their day. Also, you gave a compliment to this person's boss about the employee.
0: Yeah.
1: Right? You went out of your way
0: That's a very cool thing to do.
1: This person has gone above and beyond, and they should be rewarded. Now, will they be rewarded? Probably not.
0: Well, that's not on you.
1: But
0: you at least gave a nice compliment.
1: It's nice that you did that. Now, for the couple, I say 25 years in jail.
0: It sounds like the woman was doing all of this.
1: Doesn't matter.
0: For the most part.
1: Can I tell you something? It's just... I was behind one of these people at Chipotle recently. So there's two people in the restaurant because I go in there very early. They just opened up. It's like 10:50. Woman in front of me, I can tell, does not do this very often. So she's asking questions. What does this taste like?
0: Man, oh, my God.
1: That stuff. Is this spicy?
0: Oh, no. Just instant death.
1: I understand.
0: If you don't know a Chipotle by now in 2026, just right to the grave. I'm sorry. Is this spicy? How does this taste? No.
1: The problem is that we get to the thing and she starts fiddling with her phone. She goes, "Oh, I downloaded the app and I have a free burrito on here." And they're just waiting for her to pull up some sort of thing that they can scan because they can't do anything.
0: And she can't.
1: And she's trying to find it in there. I don't know where it is. I was told I have a free burrito. And they're like, "Ma'am, I don't know. You're going to have to." And she's at this point, what you would say is, "I'm so sorry. You go ahead. There was nobody else here. My burrito is made.
0: Right.
1: I am standing there. I cannot check out."
0: She says to you.
1: She should say to me.
0: She says to you.
1: "I'm sorry. Right, I'm trying to find this. You go right ahead. Now I'll figure it out." No, she's just there taking her sweet ass time. Eventually, she manages to find this thing that was sent to her back in April. For like a promotional free burrito where they said, "Ma'am, this is no longer active. We can't. It was just for this week and you didn't
0: see
1: use it.
0: It's got the dates right there on it."
1: "Oh, I thought it was free." And then she starts to fiddle with her coin purse and tries to. Eventually, I was almost to the point where I was going to say, "Lady, let me pay for your thing. Get the hell out of my way." But I don't want to give her the satisfaction. But I stood there for a good 7 to 8 minutes.
0: My God. 7 to 8 minutes. Was this woman in her 50s?
1: Yeah, she
0: like
1: was
0: mid-50s-ish.
1: But can I tell you something?
0: My God.
1: You and I are close to in our 50s.
0: And we have some wherewithal
1: we would
0: to
1: not
0: get it moving.
1: What happens? You turn 50 and all of a sudden, your brain just starts to melt out of your ear.
0: It does. I'd like to think that it doesn't happen. Yeah, you just are.
1: Happy birthday to you.
0: This is what you're seeing when you're stupid at 25 and stupid at 30 and at 35 and 40 and 45, 50. You're stupid the whole way through, but you still just manage to get even dumber and dumber as you get older.
1: All right, let's talk about a funeral like you've never seen before. That's coming up in 2 minutes. Colin, Mann, and Timmy on The Fan.
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4: Watch for an accident blocking two left lanes on eastbound 70 on the east side before Bryce Road, causing a 5-minute delay there. And there's a 5-minute delay on northbound 270 on the east outer belt from 670 to 161. 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Beat the heat this summer on COTA's cool, comfortable rides. 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
13: 11 and a half. That's not the Buckeye football over-under win total. That's the amount of times Common Man wipes his crack. I'll take the over.
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13: You're listening to Man and Timmy.
1: Speaking of crack wiping, I am very loyal to a particular type of toilet paper brand. For me, it is the Costco Kirkland brand. Okay?
0: I'm the other side of the coin with the Member's Mark Ultra Premium.
1: But what brand. I'm saying is that people are very loyal to what they use to wipe their ass with. I enjoy the Kirkland. There's a nice texture to it. It's not too soft.
0: Mm-hmm.
1: There's a little bit of rigidity.
0: I was wondering, yeah, does it have like the ridges the
1: there's
0: whole way through? Or is it more
1: dimples.
0: Of like a design
1: There's
0: pattern.
1: A design and some dimples, but it's nice. I feel like it does the job without leaving dingleberries or smears. However,
0: please don't say dingleberries. I just that's one that I could go without.
1: However, this last batch that we just bought, I swear they changed the formula. It's too soft and too smooth.
0: You're saying things that are better.
1: No, like, it's not better. It's not doing the job.
0: It's not
1: that it did before.
0: So you're saying
1: You
0: need some sandpaper action so it lifts.
1: I need it rough, Trebek.
0: You need a little bit more
1: rough. Your mother likes it rough, Trebek.
0: The way your mother likes it.
1: It's too smooth. It's taking me extra wipes now. Something's off with the formula. I don't like it.
0: You wouldn't want to wipe your ass with like a piece of glossy magazine print. Yeah. It's too shiny. It's too much of a sheen on it.
1: That's right. You don't want that.
0: You don't want a Charlie down there.
1: No.
0: You
1: no
0: know what?
1: Charlie, no Martin.
0: Changed my mind. I think Dingleberries is pretty damn funny. Jerry and the Dingleberries sounds like a 90s folk band.
15: I once spent a weekend with Lord Dingleberry.
0: It's pretty good. Speaking of Queen, Queen was actually featured in this next story. So I saw this one and all I could really think of is Reimer, you ever been to a funeral? And then Reimer, you ever seen a woman in her underpants? Then Reimer, you ever been to a strip club? And this kind of combines all of those things together. So listen to this. a bizarre video that has surfaced online shows a pole dancer in her underwear, a thonged ass.
1: Mm-hmm.
0: When I think of asses, a woman's ass, she got a great ass.
1: Thank you,
0: Al Pacino.
1: So it's
0: just all out there. She's on the stripper pole. She's doing her thing. Only thing is, we are here gathered for a funeral.
7: She got a great ass.
0: A funeral for a friend, Elton John.
1: Superman.
0: Mm-hmm. So here we are. She's there doing her thing, and people are showing up to this funeral. Go figure. This thing is taking place in, care to take a guess? What's a city out in Europe where they just like to do everything?
1: I don't.
0: Get out there.
16: Galveston.
0: We're naked. That's not in Europe.
16: That's not Europe.
0: But yeah. Okay. We're out there in Amsterdam, the old red light district, because the very people that died owned a joint in the red light district.
1: Okay.
0: So what's this the problem? That's what I said.
1: That's the homage.
0: That's what I say. I'm with you. This is like, I don't know, Tom Selleck dies, and we're going to have some guys dressed up there like baseball players with nice thick mustaches with baseball bats. Just something that sort of captures the essence of who you are or what you did. We could have guys, you know, doing a talk show when one of us dies. You could have them...
1: A real talk show or what we do?
0: Not a real talk show, because that's not what we are.
1: I was going to say, if they got people at my funeral,
0: you get a couple of idiots up there with
1: fantasy
0: headsets,
1: football.
0: Yeah,
1: I'll be really pissed off.
0: I want people to be up there at the front of the funeral, making observations and criticizing things that either people are wearing or things that were done wrong. I got to tell you, the carpeting in this funeral home really sucks.
1: Can I tell you something?
0: Doesn't look like it's ever been cleaned
1: that
0: or shampooed.
1: Is every Ricardotti funeral I've ever been to.
0: Is everyone commenting
1: is
0: like that?
1: Our family, because you don't deal with your grief. What we do is we complain about things. We'll walk up there and be like, oh, did you see so-and-so's flower contribution? They're a big uppity up over at United Airlines. You think they could afford a little better bouquet?
0: Pretty paltry, if you ask me.
1: I'm dead serious. This is what goes on at a funeral. That and complimenting how wonderful the makeup artist did
0: on the dead body. Yeah. You have to make a comment,
17: don't
0: boy.
17: They look wonderful. They're dead. They did a fantastic job.
0: Did you see how Gammy looked? She's got her red lipstick on, her lovely yellow dress. She just looks wonderful.
1: Talk about our emotions and how we're feeling and how we're going to miss this person. No. Instead, let's talk about the catering, the makeup job, and the flowers, and take all internal feelings, push them dead inside of us.
0: Like the very person that's in the casket.
1: That's right.
0: Like Gammy. You ever think about...
1: Reimer, you ever think about necrophilia?
0: Reimer, you want people to stare at your dead body after you die?
1: You know I don't want
0: it. 1 to 2 hours?
1: I've told my wife, I don't want a funeral. I don't want it. You want to piss me off? Have a funeral.
0: Man, I'd have a hard time looking at your dead body.
1: I don't want...
0: You know that?
1: I want to go right
0: in
1: the oven.
0: I know you too. It's one thing when it's like your grandparents and you give that like final glance, if that's kind of like your style of funeral for whatever religion you are, but... Man, I got to tell you, if I looked at you and your dead body as long as I've known you, it would just haunt me.
1: You know what I want? I want, if that ever happens, if I'm there and I'm on display and my dead body's there, I want you to stand up in front of the casket and say, "He wants none of this! I want you."
0: Well, it shouldn't even happen.
1: Blasphemy!
0: It wouldn't happen, or I would shut the door, because there's no way. Maybe someone got a hold of your will or got control and just was determined to make you have, for everyone else, not for you, have the open casket because they thought that that's how people could pay their respects to you. I won't let it happen. Don't worry.
1: If it's not going to happen where you put me on a spit and fillet me up and eat pieces of my loin, which is what I would like. I'd like to go back into the earth that way.
0: We can't do that.
1: Through your bowels and you digest me. I mean, think about it.
0: We couldn't do that after we put the open casket thing, because we have to get like the body all hardened and stiff, right?
1: No.
0: It's like a rock.
1: Right when I die, you call the butcher.
0: You ever accidentally like touch your dead relative's like hand or body and it just feels hollow and you're just wondering what's going on there?
1: Can't say that I have. Can't say that I have.
0: Like, oh, there's the that's a beautiful
1: how do you
0: watch
1: accidentally,
0: there.
1: Like, you ever accidentally touch a dead body there, Reimer?
0: What you do? You touch,
1: no,
0: but
1: you
0: then
1: don't
0: you gotta
1: touch.
0: Get a lot of people touch the
1: a
0: wrist.
1: A lot of
0: or
1: people
0: the,
1: do.
0: The
1: I
0: arm
1: don't.
0: Or whatever, and you're like, oh my God, it's hollow. Boy, it's creepy.
1: How do you accidentally touch? No, you intentionally touch
0: okay,
1: the corpse.
0: Okay, intentionally. But maybe you just get the heebie-jeebies when you actually do it.
1: Okay.
0: But we're not going to eat you, all right? That's disgusting.
1: All
0: you're
1: right.
0: dead.
1: Well, then
0: we're not
1: put
0: eating
1: me
0: you.
1: In the oven and burn me up and turn me into ashes, and you can do whatever you want.
0: I think I want the open casket, and I'm open to ideas for what the dress should be, but I want my face to look like I'm dead. I don't want it to be like a nice, like closed eyes, like nice face. I want like my mouth to be agape. And I want my tongue to be sticking
1: hanging out
0: to the side. I want it to
1: you
0: look.
1: You want fluids leaking so out like, of you.
0: So if there were a sound effect that you would make that would capture my look, it would just be like that. That's how I want it to be.
16: This is the show, and we're not going to change it.
1: Right, back page. And I'll do a couple more go to jails. Maybe. Or talk about touching corpses accidentally. Common Man and Timmy on the Fan.
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4: Traffic is stop and go on northbound 71 on the north side between Hudson Street and Polaris Parkway, causing about a 20-minute delay there. And things are a little slow on eastbound 670 from Cleveland Avenue to 5th Avenue. 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I'm Nicole for 97.1 The Fan Traffic.
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9: Common man Timmy, happy Friday to you.
1: Well, we had Spain beat Belgium today.
9: Disaster.
1: What was it?
9: I mean, no likey the Spain.
1: No? No likey Spain?
9: Nah, not really.
0: Really? Just what's...
9: I don't
0: for
9: like
0: what
9: him.
0: Purpose?
9: I don't like him.
0: Okay, all right, all right.
1: He says they're dirty Spaniards.
9: My best...
0: You like England, right?
9: They're fine. I'm cheering for Norway tomorrow.
0: Me too. Norway's the guys that I'm going with.
9: My best friend had a Spanish. My best friend had a Spanish girlfriend. They broke up. It was an absolute disaster. They're dead to me. The entire country.
0: Okay.
1: You know what though? I like that.
0: That's a good.
1: I like
0: that's Beamer
1: taking
0: in a nutshell
1: about one small situation,
0: and then damning an
1: and
0: entire
1: extrapolating
0: nation,
1: extrapolating it out to millions of people. I like that.
9: Could have been his fault. Could have been hers. Who knows?
1: Doesn't matter.
0: You know the running of the bulls, stupid tradition.
9: Yeah.
0: Just ridiculous. You ever seen that guy get the horn right up his ace?
1: I want them all to get gored in the butthole.
0: I'm rooting for the bull. You've seen that video, right? Of the guy that got he basically sat back down on the horn. What do you think those next 6 months were like for that man?
9: Probably not good.
1: Million to one shot, Doc. Million to one.
0: I mean, it was like all the web. It's just
9: I like how you
0: gouged.
9: Say video. I mean, there have to be multiple videos of that of all time. They've been running it for like 200 years, haven't they?
1: There's just somebody that gets gored like every year.
0: I know, but I'm talking about one specific one where like the guy is like heading for the fence. So he's like, he's getting pinned down by the bull, but he's got a line on a fence right here, and he thinks he's just like all the other 100 guys that are out there, like, hey, laughing and then running away. He runs up to the fence and starts climbing up it, and the bull like is kind of trying to nose him a little bit, and he gets him, and he like clips his feet, and instead of him climbing up to the apex of the fence and going over, his feet get caught on the back of the bull's snoot, and he falls back. His weight falls back right onto the horn, and it compresses, and it goes all the way down. And he's just like, oh! And then he gets off, but you're wondering, well, that's not the end of that. He's bleeding from the butt.
9: How much money would it take for you guys to do that?
0: Oh, my God.
1: $10 million.
9: $9.5 million. I offer you.
0: I'll do it.
9: No.
0: What? When you say do it, like, what do you
9: I'm run mean? With the bulls.
0: Okay. So I
1: I'm not getting gored.
9: No,
0: I don't have to.
9: No.
0: I don't have to get close.
1: I could get gored.
9: Correct. Not guaranteed. I'm not guaranteeing you safe passage.
0: How many bulls they got out there for that? Like five? Or is it like 20?
9: That's a great question.
0: You know? What do you think?
9: Like, I told you I'm 10? Out on Spain, man. I'm not doing my research on Spanish events.
0: I'm not doing my research either. It's just a harmless question. You know of Spain. You know the running the bulls. We all can say we hate Spain now. I'm kind of with you. I want to hate Spain just because Beamer hates them so much. It's just intoxicating.
11: Six of them. That's
0: six.
11: It.
1: Six bulls?
0: That's six it. Bulls. So 12 horns out there.
9: They have different waves, Ted? Or is it just like a one-time release?
0: Get the first flight. The meanest
9: here.
0: Bulls go last. Yeah. That's the third flight.
1: Timmy, let's do a go to jail.
0: Oh, jail Spain. Time. Spain goes to jail for being my Hunt's haters.
12: Would you like to touch my monkey?
0: Jail for all the damn golf cart drivers in my town. We like the golf carts going all over the place.
9: Hate them. We have a couple in our neighborhood.
0: Beam hates them.
9: Just,
0: what
9: are you doing?
0: If it's a thing, Beam will hate
1: it
0: right now.
1: What happens if a Spanish person is on a golf cart?
0: Sevi Ballesteros is driving his golf cart towards you.
9: You ever seen someone go 35 miles an hour right into a golf cart face first? That's going to be my neighborhood if I see Sevi tonight.
0: Well, good thing he's been dead for 30 years, Beam. I was trying to be a good, clean boy this 4th of July by giving my kids some rides to their friends' houses around our town. Trips to the friends' houses, which are normally 5 to 10-minute drives, became 20 to 25-minute expeditions because every Tom, Dick, and Harry wants to pull out their golf carts and drive them on state route roads. At one point, I was behind a line of 6 golf carts. Side streets, back alleys, sure, pitter-patter all you want on your stupid carts, but leave the 45-mile-an-hour and above roads to those actual driving vehicles. GTJ. I couldn't agree more with that.
1: I say
0: the actual roads?
1: Death,
0: yeah,
1: penalty.
0: Get out.
1: Death.
9: Get to the side. They're not big vehicles. Drive in the middle of the road.
0: Well, no, and it's not like we're...
1: We've got a right to be here.
9: You don't. You don't, sorry.
0: There are towns, there are sea towns. Like if we go to Bermuda, I would imagine there's a nice chunk there we can just drive our golf carts around.
1: Sea towns.
9: What's a sea town?
1: See you next Tuesday, town?
0: Why did I what is this, the Truman Show?
9: What are you talking about? A sea town.
0: S-E-A.
9: I
1: didn't know what the hell we were talking about.
9: Either.
0: I've got the Scottish Open, the British Open on my mind.
9: The
0: North Sea. By the sea. Manchester by the sea. Ocean Isle, Emerald Isle, Bald Head Island, things like that. You take your golf carts around and go all the live long day. My pizza-loving fellows.
3: Really bang that box.
0: My jailbird for the day is going to the sea, a different type of sea. who stole a shopping cart from my fiance at the Sam's Club. I don't like that at the Sam's. We like to grab our carts from the parking lot and put our toddler in it before we enter the
9: store.
0: Agreed
9: with that. That's all a right? good strategy.
0: As my fiance has the cart right next to our car and was about to place said child in the cart, some jabron decides that's the perfect time to just walk on by and steal our cart without saying a word. Unacceptable.
1: Unacceptable.
0: We live in a society, I say 20 years hard labor, making shopping carts by hand with no tools. No. I say public execution. And you're going to be stabbed with...
1: the rusty remnants of the shopping cart, the very shopping cart that you stole.
0: Yes.
9: I've got a question for you. What happens if you were to get into a fist fight in public, Tim?
0: I was wondering that the other day because I made a joke. Obviously, it was a joke towards Matty Ice. I just kind of gave him like a fake, like playful, like punch to the stomach because he was walking by.
9: Bad idea.
0: And I said, Matty, how long do you think it'd take for you to kick my ass? 20 seconds? A minute? Like, what could I last?
9: You could last 20 seconds.
0: And then Coco came and said, you know, you would last 2 seconds, and I got next to nothing from her. It's a good question, Beam. I don't think I would last that long.
1: I think you would do better than Tyvus did with the lemonade.
0: Oh, my God. You talk about a jailbird.
1: What a total disaster.
0: Did you hear about this? Tyvus thought that he could actually pray me. Tyvus is an idiot. We know that. And he's picking up some pounds, too. But he thought he could break Badlands' record. He just took down that whole gallon of Milo's lemonade in 21 seconds.
9: Can't do it.
0: No. Not only did he not do it, he drank what I would liken to a 8-ounce glass of Country Time.
9: Ooh, I got too much now.
0: While he's in a rocking chair on a fine front porch. They poured it back into the gallon, and it was like a little tiny sliver had been consumed. All the while, he's dumping it on the asphalt.
9: Doesn't count.
0: I think he drank a Dixie cup when it was all said and done.
9: Eric Badlands, Booker.
0: Eric Badlands. About? Yeah. He's My got God. No neck.
9: Not after 15 years of drinking lemonade. You don't.
0: And other things.
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9: Guys, 2 hours tonight. Pat Murphy's hanging out with me. We're going to check in with the great Tim May coming up here at 6:30. And one team in college football reminds me of the scene from Step Brothers in Prestige Worldwide. We'll get to that in the 7 o'clock hour.
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9: Longer time that you remain active in any event, in a fist fight or the running of the Bulls, which is longer?
0: Well, I think I could last in the running of the Bulls because someone's not.
1: There's only six of them.
0: There's actually, there's a lot of other people that are in a common goal.
10: Six steers, which, you know,
0: the steers
10: are castrated, so they're not, they're a little more docile, and the whole thing lasts like 3 minutes.
0: I would think they'd be more pissed off.
1: Castrated and only lasts 3 minutes. That sounds familiar.
0: Don't blame Mike for ruining the story and possibly the entire evening.
9: Have a great weekend, guys.
1: We'll see you Monday. Common Man and Timmy on The Fan.
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4: Watch for a crash causing some delay on eastbound 270 on the north outer belt after US 33. And there's a 5-minute delay on westbound 670 from Grandview Avenue to I-70. 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
0: Good evening, I'm Eric Mosley. It's the final weekend before the All-Star Game as the first half of the season comes to a close. Tonight, the Guardians are in Miami taking on the Marlins at 7:10. Parker Messick takes the mound for Cleveland and Sandy Alcantara gets the start for Miami. Cincinnati is at home tonight with the Chicago Cubs. The Reds, losers of 3 of their last 5 games, have Hunter Green on the bump while the Cubs send out Shota Imanaga. First pitch is at 7:10. You'll be able to catch that game in progress here on The Fan right after the Buckeye Show. Speaking of the All-Star Game, it was learned today that the Dodgers' Shohei Ohtani will not be participating in the All-Star Game this Tuesday as he is dealing with irritation in his left knee. And in golf, Scottie Scheffler has missed the cut at the Scottish Open. This marks the first cut Scheffler has missed in 78 straight events. Jordan Smith shot a clubhouse leading 63 today to move into a 3-way tie atop the leaderboard with Tom Kim and Rory McIlroy, who are all at 9 under. Breaking sports news when it happens on The Fan, Ohio's sports destination.
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18: 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Down the right side going. Devin Smith got it at the 5 and into the end zone. Touchdown.
19: The one show that's nothing but the Buckeyes.
18: Oh! Brad Rucker for the touchdown. Kraft shoots it high on the right for 3. Yes!
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9: Off and rolling here on a Friday. I am Brandon Beam hanging out with our guy, the Murph Dog, Patrick Murphy of Bucknuts with us. We got Big Mo behind the glass here this evening. Patrick, happy Friday to you, my friend. I feel like it's been a long time. What's going on, buddy? Good to talk to you.
22: Yeah, it has been. I've done shows with Tim May, who we're going to talk to later. well done. I've done with a few different people. Dylan, do you have a Dylan sound?
9: I don't have a Dylan sound. Okay. Other than he's just great at radio. He's really very good looking.
22: Yeah. Can confirm both. Mm-hmm. It's things are good. We're in that interesting part of the year where...
9: You mean where there's nothing going on?
22: Yeah. Well, I mean, it's been interesting this year because obviously the World Cup's going on. And so I've had that just to take over my entire life. But in terms of like Columbus, Buckeyes, like that type of thing, man, it's quiet. You and I were just talking before the show. The updates have just basically been the same all day.
9: Yeah, they have, right? Mo did a great job on the update. I feel like I was doing Common Man and Timmy from 3 to 5 doing their updates, and I'm like trying to repackage everything that I'm talking about, but it was Wimbledon. It was the Reds and Guardians playing tonight. It was the World Cup. I wanted to throw in some Tour de France, but I'm like, that may be a bit of a reach.
0: Getting awfully obscure there. Yes. I threw in the Ohtani story just because, hey, this just came across. Not that anybody here cares if Shohei Ohtani is going to play in the All-Star game.
22: I mean, that is there's correct. Baseball fan. Like, it's a big deal if you're a, you're, you know, you're a baseball fan and you like All-Star games.
9: More people caring in Columbus about Shohei Ohtani missing the All-Star game or more people caring about the Tour de France? I don't.
0: Okay.
22: Ohtani. They definitely
0: got that.
9: Yeah, I think it's Ohtani. So I think it was a good omission by me earlier on.
22: I know two Dodgers fans in Columbus. I don't know any Tour de France fans.
9: You know me?
22: I don't think you're, I mean, you're aware of it. You watch.
9: What are you talking about, dude? I've watched every day so far. We're on stage seven.
0: Who's leading right now?
9: Tadej Pogacar leading.
0: You could have said blah, blah, blah, blah, blah. And I would have said, yeah, okay.
9: Eddie Merckx followed by Lance Armstrong is the first and second for the yellow jersey.
22: Hey, I had his bracelet once.
9: Ooh, Eddie Merckx?
22: No.
9: We got a great show lined up for you here this evening. Jake Diebler had a chance to talk to the media a little bit yesterday. He also made a big phone call into Bishop and Friends, which was minus Bishop and included Austin Ward and non-ball knower Jacob Reimer. So they had a chance to talk to him a little bit earlier on today. So we'll hear from him coming up in our next segment around 6:17. Beers and Buckeyes, that's usually with you, Pat. Gone to the Well, Tim May, the great Tim May, is going to join us coming up here at 6:30. Get into some preseason coaching polls and also one that I vehemently disagree with. We'll do that coming up at 6:46. Get in the pulse at 7 o'clock. And then one team in college football with their antics just reminded me of Prestige Worldwide and Step Brothers. We'll do that coming up at 7:17. Talk some analytics too at 7:30 if you're into that kind of stuff. Pat, I know that you're watching the World Cup today. Spain beating Belgium 2-1. Absolute disaster of a save or non-save by our guy Sana Lamens. Spain goes into the semifinals where they will take on France on Tuesday. I always think it's fun too. I know that there's not a huge population as soon as the USA crashed out of the knockout rounds that kind of tune out. If you were to look at all the teams remaining in the World Cup and compare them to college football teams, how would you do that? Because I feel like anytime there's a big story in a sport that you aren't aware of, like in college football, it's like, explain this in NBA terms, explain this in F1 terms, explain this like, you know, in NFL terms. So I would like for you, as our World Cup extraordinaire, who spent a few weeks traveling across our great country watching some World Cup games, to break down the teams remaining in the World Cup and how you would compare them to college football teams. France and Spain already in the semifinal. Tomorrow at 5 o'clock, you got Norway and England. And then in the late game tomorrow, 9 o'clock, Switzerland and Argentina.
22: First of all, I want to shout out my buddy Austin, who just texted me and said, I like the Tour de France.
9: All so right. There's
22: I now
9: two.
22: Know two.
9: All right.
22: The same so number on, of Dodger
9: on,
22: fans.
9: We are on even playing
22: yeah,
9: field.
22: There
9: now.
22: We go. So I guess your update makes sense. That is
9: oh,
22: a good question.
9: I didn't
22: question.
9: Put it in the update. I was thinking about it because well, there was not a whole lot sense. Going on.
22: Yeah. Okay. Well, now you can do it because there's two people that I know in Columbus, Ohio. France. Let's see. All right. France is your... I don't like
9: Ohio State.
22: Yeah, probably. I've seen Ohio State compared with like Germany because they don't win as frequently.
9: Yeah, but they're out now.
22: Yes. But yeah, I guess you could say, you know, they've won recently. They were in the finals last time. So they've been there. I would say Spain is more like the Alabama. Ooh. Like they've been really good. But they haven't, you know, they've won championships, but like recent Alabama, not quite what it was at one point in time. Like Spain had a heyday where they won the Euros, the World Cup, and the Euros
9: correct.
22: Consecutively.
9: Well,
22: right?
9: They just won the Euros a couple of years
22: They did just
9: ago.
22: Win the Euros. But in terms of World Cups, like, you know, Alabama could still win the SEC. Are they winning a national championship? Probably not right now.
9: I don't know.
22: And I don't think Spain is probably, they might beat France. They probably have the best shot of beating France, but I don't think they're the best.
9: They played nobody, Paul.
22: They have played two teams. Played Belgium today. They played Portugal.
9: Yeah.
22: Yes.
9: It was my preseason, or not preseason, but pre-World Cup favorite to win the tournament.
22: Well, if they had a coach who knew what the heck he was doing.
9: Yeah. That's for an entirely different show.
22: That is. England.
9: Notre oh, Dame. Man. For
22: yes,
9: sure Notre Dame.
22: That's a really
9: haven't
22: good one.
9: Won a national championship. Haven't won a World Cup since, what, 66 or 60?
22: Yep.
9: It's been a long time since they won anything, but they're always proud. They're always there. They're always a constant. They're always the most talked about team in the World Cup, even though they've done nothing to deserve that talking of.
22: They've at least, I guess Notre Dame's been in a national championship recently. So, yeah, I think that's a fair comparison because England's been in a Euro final and a World Cup final and lost them both.
9: Yep.
22: Argentina, Georgia.
9: I think that's a pretty good,
22: pretty good
9: comp considering
22: you could also do,
9: they got bailed out by the refs in that last game that they played Ohio State.
22: Yeah,
9: also, Argentina has been bailed out by the refs multiple times this World Cup. So I think that's a pretty good comp.
22: Yeah, that's just Messi's teams, but that's, again, another podcast or a different show. And then Norway, like I was going to go with Indiana because they've really ascended recently. But they haven't won anything, and Indiana
9: did win a national
22: championship.
9: But also, they had the best player in college football last year in Fernando Mendoza. And that's the award voters, not mine. I'm giving my award to the best player in college football, to Jeremiah Smith.
22: Okay.
9: But they do have Erling Haaland. Yep. Norway does, which is like a Fernando Mendoza character. I think he's lovable, even though he plays for the bane of our existence in Manchester City. I think Indiana's a good comp for Norway. New team in the World Cup. Haven't been there since, what, 80-something? Right?
22: That sounds right.
9: Yeah. So I think Norway is a pretty good comp to Indiana. And then the last one, Switzerland. I don't know.
22: That one.
9: James Madison. I don't know.
22: Virginia Tech.
9: Ooh, James Franklin.
22: Yeah, I know, because we're talking about him later.
9: Yes, we are.
22: But
9: way to give away the secrets of the show.
0: I'm like just now joining in because I have no idea where you guys went. It was that moment of maybe drool was coming out of my mouth because it just was over my head, you know.
9: That's fair. It's totally fair.
0: Not that I don't like soccer, because I do, but not like you guys. You guys are impressive.
9: We're breaking it down, Mo. All right. That's what we're doing here tonight. I mean, Pat and I think together have watched every game of the World Cup, and then together in our World Cup games have probably watched almost every single game. Like, multiply it by two. I've watched as much as I possibly can.
22: Yeah, I have not missed a game. That may be tested on Saturday. We'll see if I have to go to a birthday dinner with a group of people. And I'm not sure their TV's on. And I'm not sure the etiquette on, like, sitting my phone on the table.
9: You have YouTube TV?
22: I have Fox One.
9: Oh, you'll be all right.
0: You just put it on the table in front of you. I mean, you don't have to lean it up. You can make it kind of, you know, on the sly.
9: I say the same thing about like fall weddings. Like if you have a fall wedding, expect people to be watching college football on their phones while you're going through your nuptials. Maybe not at the actual like event in church. Usually that's,
22: well, I've done that.
9: I have too.
0: I think it's expected.
22: Ohio State, Cal, when the Cal came to the horseshoe.
0: Oh, I remember that.
22: Quite a few years ago.
9: Like 2012? No, I think we went out there in 2012, didn't we?
22: Yeah, it was one of those. Yeah, it was 2012 or 2013, because I was out of school, and I think Jared Goff, he was one of those 2 years.
9: Your guy.
22: Was when Jared Goff, former my guy.
9: Yeah, Jared Goff, the reason why you guys won the Super Bowl.
22: I'm not sure about it.
0: There's just keywords you need to listen for at the party. You know, something about singing.
9: Yeah.
0: You know, hear that. Make sure you hear that so you know. Look up from the phone.
9: Cake.
0: Really, that's about it. It's an adult party, right?
9: As soon as you start hearing the clanking of the glasses.
22: It's not a wedding.
9: Well, what'd you say it was?
0: It's a birthday party.
9: Oh,
0: but
9: who cares?
0: Is it an adult?
22: Who's not listening now?
9: Me.
0: Isn't it an adult birthday party?
22: I believe so. It's at Wolf's Ridge. So it's
9: a brewery.
22: Yeah, I'm just not, the couple whose birthday it is, not big soccer people, so clearly, because they're doing this during.
9: Also, shout out to the great people at Wolf's Ridge. I know that they will have the World Cup.
0: Exactly.
22: Well, just not. There's different parts of Wolf's Ridge. Some of them have TVs, some of them don't. And I'm not sure where we're going to be.
9: I guess the tap room has TVs. The restaurant doesn't.
22: Yeah. So I'm not really sure how this is all going to work.
0: You could say, well, you know, it's getting kind of hot in here. I'm going to go to the tap room real quick. Cool down for a little bit.
9: Just dip out.
0: Yeah.
22: Just for 2 hours.
9: Yeah. No big deal.
0: Yeah.
22: Come back for a few hours, dip out for another
9: maybe
22: hour
9: three if they go to a shootout. Who knows what's going to happen? Ohio State men's basketball head coach Jake Diebler. He was on our airwaves this very morning talking about his squad. You'll hear from him coming up next. It's the Buckeye Show on The Fan.
1: A lot of hosts have been on our airwaves in the past 30 years. Some good, some bad, some really bad. Anyway, sorry for that. The Fan.
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25: I look for a 60% chance of a couple showers and thunderstorms tonight across central Ohio, lows at 69. On Saturday, dry and cloudy in the morning, and then a 40% chance of shower storms in the afternoon, and high temps at 86. Sunday is dry and sunny, 87. That is your 97.1 The Fan weather forecast. I'm 10 Weather Impact Chief Meteorologist Chris Tomer.
23: 4 out of 5 dentists recommend this show. The other dentist is a Michigan fan. Yuck! 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
9: Hanging out with our guy Patrick Murphy of Bucknuts here this evening. Mo running the ones and twos behind the glass. Coming up 6:30 tonight, the legendary Tim May. He will digress us a little bit later on. Talk some Buckeyes and amongst other things. Pat, obviously big news yesterday. Ohio State being involved with the CareSource Invitational, which I believe will happen October 7th. Down in Mason at their tennis center that they have, involving Ohio State. Cincinnati will play the first leg of that game, or I guess the doubleheader, and then we got Xavier and Dayton as the second leg of that game. How did you feel when you heard this news? Because I think all Ohio State fans, really all basketball fans across the state, got excited about it and then immediately went to, like, great exhibition event, we would be pumped if this became a regular season event, even if we only got to see it a couple of times.
22: I think it's a good start at the very least. I was not surprised because I know Jake Diebler is big on these Ohio teams playing each other more frequently. I think
9: he's an Ohio guy.
22: Yeah. And that's what when he was asked about it, that's what he said was like, look, you know, I grew up in this sport. Ohio State is the flagship program in this state. And we should be leading the way in this. And he was asked about, is this, would you have any worry about like reputation if you lose to some of these perceived smaller programs? And he said, no, like we just want to play. We want to help these other programs if we can.

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1: We're going to schedule cupcakes in the non-conference because we don't want to lose to an inferior thing. Like, I don't know. That's always been a weird thing in my mind, and I'm glad that Jake Diebler has also hopped on board with that. Not that former coaches haven't, but I'm glad that this got put in front of him. He was like, yep, we're going to sign off on it. I think it's a great idea.
2: I don't think it really happened until Thad Matta, really, because Jim O'Brien, there was a little bit. Randy Ayers didn't. There was the whole thing during the Ayers era that, you know, Cincinnati was really good, and they wouldn't touch each other. And then before that, I mean, it just wasn't something that they did. You know, the last time that Ohio State had played Cincinnati since a few years ago was literally the NCAA title game back in the early 60s.
1: You know how crazy that is? Because I remember doing the show in the morning that that was announced, and Paul Keels like stormed into the producer studio, and he's like, hey, this is breaking news. Like, you got to mention this right now because it was such a big deal. But I think right now with the way of NIL and the transfer portal, I mean, all these teams are fighting for the same recruits. They're fighting for the same transfer portal guys, depending on how much dollars are being allocated to your actual program. The field has never been bigger in college basketball. And really between those four teams right now, Mo,
2: yeah,
1: the margins have not really been this slim before in the state.
2: No, not at all. And Pat, you've covered them all, you know, the Buckeyes forever and seen all these teams up close. Hasn't it been even before NIL? These teams in state, like Xavier, especially Cincinnati and Dayton, have really cut that gap between Ohio State quite a bit.
3: Yeah, I think the biggest, if you're going to say concern in doing these type of things, is recruiting, right? And like, that's going to be used against you if you lose to one of these programs.
1: See, I think that's a false narrative now,
3: and
1: because of the dollar amounts.
3: Yeah.
1: Ohio State can offer way more money to a top blue chip recruit in the state than what Xavier can.
3: Well,
1: than what Cincinnati can.
3: Cincinnati just paid quite a bit of money for a top prospect that Ohio State was in on. And, you know, it's just, how are you going to divvy it up and things like that? But I agree with you. I think even before, like, each school has something different, right? I mean, not only as a basketball program, but as a university and things like that.
1: Dayton and Xavier basketball schools.
3: Yeah.
2: Yeah.
3: And like, they're just different, you know. As a student athlete, do you want to go to a giant school? Do you want to go to a medium-sized school, Xavier and Dayton, smaller school? Like, you know, so there's a lot there. I think Ohio State should not be worried about it. Like, no. In football, we see it, you know, probably once a year almost, a non-conference game against one of the Ohio, whether it's a MAC school or whatnot. Now, you obviously have a significantly lower chance of losing that game.
1: Sure.
3: Just because of what Ohio State football is. But I applaud Jake Diebler for getting this done. And look, can it become a in-season thing? Potentially. And I think Jake would say the same thing. Now, will that be outdoors on a tennis court? Probably not. But like, Ohio State's gone down to Cincinnati and played exhibition games before. I was at one, I think, 2 years ago. Look, I think this is just a continuation of steps in the right direction if you want to see these type of programs play. And, you know, if it's just a preseason thing for a while and then you can build it, I think that's good. If it stays a preseason thing, like if you can do something different, like play outside, I think that's pretty interesting, even if it doesn't count towards a record.
1: I said on last night's show, let's play it on a barge floating down the Ohio River.
3: There was a conversation about the Ohio State's last outdoor game, which was on a ship.
1: Which also was just the handshake, and then that was it.
3: Steve Hoagen, as we finished, this got brought up, and he brought up a story, because Jake was not there. He was not one of the coaches. Yeah. But he was aware of a lot of those players, because he'd been around them as a video coordinator. And Steve said, they handed towels out to all the players, and everyone is like helping to clean up the condensation on the court, trying to get the game in, except Deshaun Watson, who just kept shooting, like just kept taking shots. And Deshaun Thomas. And Jake was like, yeah, that doesn't surprise me.
1: Good old machine gun. That's his nickname.
2: So you do it on the Ohio River one year, then you go up to the Cuyahoga River, and then you can have a fireworks show around it because you can set the river on fire.
1: Correct.
2: Yeah. And then where do you go in between? Do we do the Olentangy?
1: I think so. Like right outside of the shot. I'm not sure exactly the width of the river. Or
2: yeah,
1: the
2: that's
1: depth
2: the only
1: the
2: thing.
3: River, how much water there is in it at any given time.
1: Not exactly. I mean, I guess you could punt it over to the Scioto. But, you know, I mean, let's have it on the banks of the Olentangy.
3: Is this moving while you're playing?
1: The barge?

0: Yeah.
1: Slowly.
0: Okay.
1: Yeah, it's, you're not anchored or anything.
0: All right.
1: Yeah, I think you're just slowly moving along.
2: You have to make it interesting.
1: Yeah. Sure. I think that would be
2: That'll a great change idea. The betting lines a little bit.
1: I don't know if you're getting betting lines in an exhibition game.
2: Well, exhibition maybe not.
1: Yeah, I think exhibition, regular season, you rotate around all four home gyms. I think we're probably pretty good on that one.
0: You need a better bookie if you can't get Ohio State Cincinnati betting lines.
1: I know one guy who we can get betting lines on just about anything from, and it's he who shall not be named. Right. On this show, Jake Diedler was on our very airwaves a little bit earlier today. He was on Bishop and Friends with Austin Baker and Reimer, and he was asked about basically if this CareSource Invitational could become a regular season event.
3: I think this is a good starting point, right? And we'll see where it goes. There's non-conference scheduling is really challenging, and it's challenging. There's different challenges for each of us, you know. We play different amount of league games, and there's value in revenue value in having home games, and there's NIL components attached to stuff. So there's so many different things that go into scheduling in the non-conference and trying to build up a resume. You know, for us in our program, like we want this event to be something that happens year after year, and if it can progress into a regular season event, you know, we would certainly support something like that as long as it allowed us to accomplish everything we need to accomplish from a scheduling standpoint. So I think this is, listen, hopefully this isn't the end game. I understand the desire for this to be a regular season game, and we're in support of that. However, you know, let's embrace what we got in front of us right now, because this is a great thing, and it's a great step forward.
1: It's a great answer by Jake Diedler about the possibility of this becoming more of a thing in the regular season. I think he's pretty black and white there. Like, yeah, Ohio State's in for it. As long as they can do what they need to do in the non-conference schedule, and this fits the parameters, Pat, of what they want to do. Now, I'd be interesting, like, talking to David Egelhoff about this, who, you know, is kind of the brains behind this whole project for Ohio State, basically the general man, not the general manager of Ohio State basketball, but I believe president of basketball operations is his title. And just like, what do you need? How many quad three teams are you scheduling? Quad four teams, quad one teams, like the math behind the crazy science that is the non-conference schedule. But I mean, you throw Xavier, Dayton, and Cincinnati all in, you know, just one, even if you play one of them, I think it would be a great step forward for all of these programs.
0: I agree. And look, those have been solid, if not really good, basketball programs of late. So I don't think you're hurting yourself. I know Jake wants to play good competition in the non-conference. He's talked about that a lot, having a tough non-conference schedule. So if you're playing one of those teams as opposed to, you know, an out-of-state, you know, power four, so to speak, type sure. of program, like, I think you're only benefiting your state then, right?
1: Look, and what happened against Pitt the last 2 years.
0: Yeah.
1: Not good.
0: No, not ideal. And, you know, obviously they're already in with some things like CBS Sports Classic and stuff like that.
1: And those are money-making opportunities 100%. For Ohio State just because of the brand.
0: Yes, but this could be, you know, maybe not quite on that level because
1: you
0: not
1: could sell this package to a TV.
0: You definitely could.
1: For sure.
0: Yeah. I mean, you're not Duke and or North Carolina and UCLA and the teams that have been in that. But this is I think people would tune in for sure. Not just Ohioans either. If these are two good programs, just because they're from the state of Ohio, you know, if you're not an Ohio basketball fan, I still think you'd be interested.
1: We'll do some beers and Buckeyes with the legendary Tim May coming up here in 2 minutes. It's the Buckeye Show on the Fan.
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1: Tonight, of Bucknuts, I want to let you know that we here on The Buckeye Show, brought to you by our good friends over at CareSource, we're efforting the great Tim May. Mo, I want to make sure on the prep sheet that I have his number correct.
0: I did text him and tell him to pick up his phone, so either he's going to be really confused or hopefully he sees one of those.
1: I texted him last night. Yeah, I got the number correct on the sheet.
0: He's just napping.
1: No, he's fine. Mo woke him up from his nap as we head out to the Bryant Heating and Cooling Systems Fan Guest Hotline, checking with our guy. He is the legendary Tim May. Tim, great to talk to you. Been a couple of weeks since we got to talk to you. How do you feel about Erling Haaland and Norway now in the quarterfinals tomorrow against England?
13: It's not how I feel. It's how Charlie May feels. Charlie May feels great. Because he doesn't have, you know, he's only 4 years old, but I told you, he wanted a Haaland jersey last year when he was three, and he, of course, got it. But I think he's pumped now because he's not conflicted on who he's going to root for.
1: That is correct. I think a lot of us are not conflicted who we're going to root for.
13: Except, yeah, that's the silver lining, the only silver lining I can think of about just playing a game, cheering for a team that you showed up, but they didn't. You know what I mean? That's the way I look at it, but go ahead.
0: Tim, I feel like you've been telling me about your grandson in Haaland for like 3 years. You sure it was just last year?
13: Yeah, it was just last year when he got the. It was early though. It was early last year,
0: right.
13: And he was very much proud of himself. But like I told you, the interesting aspect of all that is he's three, and he specifically wanted a Haaland jersey, meaning. He wasn't just throwing darts at a board. He knew all about Haaland. His big brother, his older brother, helped him. His older brother wears a Messi jersey. Mm. And so that could be a messy situation when if those two end up tangling here in a couple of weeks or a couple of rounds. So we'll see what happens.
1: Yeah, I was going to ask you the question, and I think I did a couple of weeks when I was getting to do the show with you. Are you sure that he meant Erling Haaland and not like an actual Netherlands jersey?
13: No.
1: And you guys didn't just get confused with the topic of conversation.
13: No, he, when he was, this is last year I'm watching, because you know me, I hardly give a flip about soccer. And we're watching videos and he is pointing him out. He's watching him. He on occasion was mimicking him. Of course, Haaland's about what? Is he 6'5"?
1: He's a big fella. Yeah.
13: He's a big fella. And I think that's what is attractive to Charlie is the elan with which Haaland plays the game. I mean, he just plays over the top a lot of times. And I think he really, really likes that.
0: It's funny.
13: You know, the term I learned early when I was covering the Columbus Magic long ago was crossing header. Haaland loves those crossing headers. Now, go ahead. I'm sorry.
0: It is funny hearing you talk like this because I think back to when you came out to cover some crew games and you were, I don't think you had the terminology as down as you do now. So props to your grandchildren.
13: No, I can handle the terminology. I just wasn't keeping up with the crew and suddenly I was sent to go out and cover them. You know what I mean? It's not like I probably knew more I probably knew more about the Ohio University football team than I did about the crew at that point, and I wasn't covering Ohio University. So that's what I guess that's what I'm trying to say without being mean about it.
1: We absolutely catch your drift as we're checking with Tim May with us here on the Bryant Heating and Cooling Systems Fan Guest Hotline. Tim, kind of a dead period for Ohio State. I think everybody's kind of getting out of town, right? I mean, maybe some of the players are back in the Woody as they're continuing summer workouts, getting ready now, like a month away, less than a month away, really. All these guys are going to get out in front of spectators the first 3 days of camp. I know you and I have talked a lot about this Ohio State offensive line over the course of the offseason. Is that still the piece that you're most interested in? Is it David Gabriel George right now? What's on the front burner really for you?
13: You know, David Gabriel George, you know, it's number one. That's not on my front burner because if you get him, you get him. If you've made a good faith effort to get him and you don't get him, hey, that's life. You know, the other thing is, I remember a running back from Toledo one time who thumbed his nose at Ohio State and went to Tennessee, and you basically never heard of him again for the most part. So I'm not knocking that. You know, everybody, I just like, was that his uncle or whoever had that comment? I mean, just, you know, wow. Why would you even say something like that? But the bottom line is that's Ohio State's got talent in the running back room, and they'll find, you know, they've already got – my point is there's talent there. Whether or not that guy is a difference maker will, you know, remains to be seen on the college level. But so these days you have to talk about what's front and center, and what's front and center right in front of you is a 2026 season. And things can change dramatically on a football team from 1 year to the next in terms of personnel, in terms of running backs. So as we all know, with 51 new faces compared to this time a year ago, you got to figure there are five guys on that offensive line that are going to have a chance to play well, and we specifically zeroed in, of course, on right guard. I'm being a little bit facetious in a lot of this only because right guard was clearly a weakness, and it finally caught up with them last year. And I've been on the Austin Cervell to right guard bandwagon ever since you heard that they were experimenting with that. So in the spring, experimenting is maybe not the right word, just working there. I mean, you know how they like to do things up there. Tyler Bowen, they like for these guys to know every position if they can work it out, at least the guys other than center. So yeah, if they get that done, fellas, this could be a ridiculous offense.
0: Tim, speaking of the running backs that are already in the room, Bo Jackson obviously had a great freshman season, 1,000 yards. Where do you want to see him improve to kind of take that next step as a sophomore?
13: I think both he and Isaiah West definitely can make big strides in pass protection. That's part and parcel of getting to play the position on a regular basis. And then number two, I'm with Ryan Day in the sense of you want to see some home runs. And by that means, you know, you get clear, you break that second level, and boom, you take it to the house. You finish it off instead of first and goal at the 7-yard line or something. And I think Bo Jackson definitely has that capability. Isaiah West does too, for that matter. And so you want to see him do that. I mean, you want to see him finish things for the most part, not leave it up to chance, because that's what happens with first and goal anywhere anymore. We saw Ohio State win a national championship by making it tough inside the 3-yard line. But that's what you see from Bo Jackson and Isaiah West, because they both have the tools. They both shown they can catch the ball, which I think is extremely important. I mean, you know, how good these guys will be. Do I have Bo Jackson on the elite list at running backs in the Big Ten or nationally? Not yet, but I think he can get there.
1: Tim, with that being said, you talking about Isaiah West and Bo Jackson there. If you were a gambling man, which I know that you're not, but if you were, and if you were to wager the vast May estate on who
13: I'm
1: gets
13: standing outside in the rain right now, man, because it hadn't rained here in a long time. Go ahead now.
1: If you were to wager the vast May estate on who gets the most touches for Ohio State offensively this year, and it's not even an Isaiah West, Bo Jackson question. I mean, this could be one of the wide receivers. Who would you wager the vast May estate on getting those, Tim?
13: Oh, man, you left the loophole there. I'm going to say Julian Sayin.
1: Well, that doesn't count.
0: You were going to go Carson Hinsman.
13: Here's the thing. I think you've heard me say this, Beamer, and I think Patrick has too, because we talked about it the other day. you've got to get the ball in the hands of number four.
1: Yep.
13: He's got to touch the ball a lot, not just for his Heisman hopes. Who cares about that? Or even Biletnikoff. I know he cares about that. You just want to be recognized as the best at your position. I understand that. But this guy is a special talent. You don't do it versus Ball State or Kent State, but you definitely get the ball in his hands against Texas. He yearns to make plays. He yearns to make plays. And he's maybe the best offensive player in the country, depending on how you rate it. And so you get that ball in his hands as often as possible, as many different ways as you can. I think Arthur Smith, I think they're working on that big time, maybe overtime, to make that happen. And it'll be a shame if it doesn't.
0: Obviously, the Buckeyes lost a lot defensively. 8 starters again for the second year in a row. Which position do you think is the most difficult for them to fill this offseason?
13: Caleb Downs is about as special as I've ever seen. Did I like interview situations with him? Not so much. But do I recognize that this guy was different in every aspect of the game? A guy who had the brains to understand the game, who had the desire to learn more about the game than and then he could turn that into helping his teammates get lined up. And then, and on top of that, he could physically go and not just get in on a play, but make the play. And if you ever watched him, just zeroed in on him, he liked bringing the wood, to the hit. So that is the guy that is most important. They won't be replacing him. The point is, they've got capable people at the positions. Earl Little Jr. is a guy I'm very interested in. Number one, seeing how he comes back from his little bang up at the end of spring. But if he delivers, I really like his personality. I think he's got about him, and I think that's one of the reasons they brought him in. Is he's kind of a mature young man, and I think he wants to win something special before his college career is over.
1: Tim, I know you're a proficient golfer. Any tips for a guy named Scotty Scheffler? I know he was struggling at the Scottish Open earlier today. 78 events spanning 4 years, missing his first cut. It's the 5th longest cut streak in PGA Tour history. Any pointers for Scotty as he's struggling with his game?
13: I did not get to watch a hole of this round today, but when I watched him at the U.S. Open, he and his putter weren't getting along. They kind of got along at the Travelers. But you got to be able to count on the flat stick, in the final analysis. And he looked perplexed from the stand. He looks perplexed on what he's seeing, what he's feeling, and what he's actually delivering with the putter head. He may have sunk 180 feet of putts today. I don't know that, but I just know what I saw with my own two eyes. And you can just, as Beamer, you can just be a millimeter off, and you might as well be 6 feet.
1: Absolutely. They all count as the same. Buddy, always appreciate the time. Thanks for hopping on with us here this evening. Have a great weekend, Tim, and we will check in again soon, all right?
13: It's always a pleasure talking with people who know what the word crossing header means.
1: There he goes, Tim May with us here on the Bryant Heating and Cooling Systems Fan Guest Hotline. It's about the most impossible task in the world for an Ohio State coach to win Coach of the Year. We'll get into that coming up next. It's the Buckeye Show on The Fan.
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1: Hey, now I got Pat Murphy tonight of Bucknuts. Mo behind the glass doing a fantastic job. Pat was reading a story from this guy named Patrick Murphy of Bucknuts on Bucknuts.com a little bit earlier today. Ohio State head coach Ryan Day among 20 college football head coaches on the 2026 preseason watch list for the Dodd Trophy. Named after longtime Georgia Tech coach Bobby Dodd, presented annually to the head coach whose program best embodies the pillars of scholarship, leadership, and integrity on and off the field. I'm kind of over preseason watch lists.
0: Yeah.
1: Look,
0: here's the thing.
1: We know that Ryan Day is a good coach.
0: They give me something to write about and us something to talk about.
1: That's true.
0: I think it's more interesting with some of the players. Like, I'll be interested to see some of the defensive guys this year. Like, who cracks some of those defensive watch lists? Because we knew last year, like, Caleb Downs was going to be...
1: But also, Arvell Reese did not crack any of those watch lists.
0: Yeah, he was new.
1: And he was the, fourth pick in the draft?
0: Yeah, but he was a new... Because it requires them to kind of do some homework on, you know, whoever picks these watch lists, which are various committees and whatnot. So, those are more interesting to me. They ultimately do not matter because... you can get added or taken off.
1: Yeah,
0: there's a mid-season watch list.
1: Yes, it's not like the top 20 right now on the watch list. Like, those are the 20 names that can win the award.
0: Yeah.
2: Don't you think it's a lot more interesting to predict who's going to be that coach that nobody has talked about that's going to break through and probably have, you know, 7, 8, 9 win season? I think that, to me, would be much more exciting. You look at this list and, those are all the names.
0: The who's who.
1: Yeah.
2: I mean, maybe, you know, Brett Key, but Georgia Tech has come on.
1: I like Brent Key. He's a hell of a football coach.
2: Yeah. But those are the people I would expect to see.
1: I agree with that wholeheartedly. Like Josh Heupel down at Tennessee, Dan Lanning, Lincoln Riley, Steve Sarkisian, Kirby Smart, Brent Venables, all those guys. One guy who I would be, I'm actually kind of surprised given the award name and like having to have like a certain GPA and APR score, correct. I believe is the correct term for that. I'm not a big Scholastics guy, but
0: we know.
1: thank you very much for pointing out the obvious. I'm surprised that Clark Lee isn't on the list for Vanderbilt. I mean, that guy's got that program humming down there. They've got some NIL funds, obviously, to go along with it. He's had a great tenure so far down at Vanderbilt. So I guess that's the one surprise that really took me on looking at this list. The other big thing, I mean, I know that we're entrenched in list season, right? And so every outlet puts out their best coaches in America. I was reading this a little bit earlier on today from ESPN. ESPN college football writers ranked the top coaches in college football. Kirby Smart was number one. I've got no problem with that. Kirby Smart has 2 national championships. Dabo Swinney, I think we've seen a little bit of a downfall of Clemson. Maybe they're back this year. I don't know. We'll see what happens in week number one against LSU when it's Tiger v. Tiger crime, and whether Lane Kiffin's tenure is going to be haunted or not. But I think we can all say that Kirby and Clemson have kind of taken a step back from their glory years a few years ago. At number two, you have Kurt Cignetti. Fine by me. I'm okay with it. He just took Indiana to an undefeated national championship. The year before that, his only 2 losses were to Notre Dame in Indiana. Unbelievable story. We'll see if he can continue to do the same thing over and over and over in Bloomington, which history would tell you that he is able to do that. And then Ryan Day came in at number 3 on the list. But here's where it gets interesting. Jake Trotter, who comes on these airwaves a lot, said he put Ryan Day at number 1. On the list. Okay. So like they kind of aggregated this out. Like it was an aggregate weight of these guys who were listed, and Ryan Day averaged out to be the 3rd best head coach. Jake Trotter said this: nobody wins more. Day owns the best winning percentage of any active coach while operating under the game's most demanding expectations. Agreed with that, Jig. 2 seasons ago, he delivered Ohio State's 1st national championship in a decade, leading the Buckeyes on a dominant playoff run. Last November, finally cleared the one obstacle critics held against him, beating Michigan 27-9 in Ann Arbor. Every preseason, Ohio State is deservedly in the national title conversation. Every spring, the Buckeyes send a wave of talent to the NFL when combining elite results, championship success, player development, and the pressure that comes with Ohio State job. Day is doing better than anyone else. I think it's a great synopsis of the job that Ryan Day is doing. Now, I know Ryan Day has a lot of help with this. It's just not Ryan Day at the helm at Ohio State, but that's the conversation. Best head coaches in America. Now, here's where it gets a little wild, all right? Bill Connolly of ESPN put Ryan Day at number 8, and when I was reading this, I had to read this so many times over and over and over again just for it to make sense in my mind, in which I came away with not even realizing that it made any sense. Here's what Bill Connolly had to say. Honestly, it's just really hard to evaluate the performance of a successful Ohio State head coach, as it's been the most consistently awesome program in the nation for decades. I may have dropped Day too far after last season, but I just didn't think he stuck the landing at all in 2025. I agree with that. When it was time to help that offense shift into gear late and ramp up the tempo and was at a risk profile against elite opponents, Day just couldn't do it. I'm not an Ohio State fan, but I was yelling at the TV during the Miami CFP game because the Buckeyes just refused to pick up the pace in the second half when they were down multiple scores. They weren't up for the task late in the season, and it cost them. 8th is probably too low, but I guess it could be considered a challenge for 2026.
3: If you think you're going to come in here and buy me, then you're a lot dumber than I thought you were.
4: Oh, I don't think I'm a lot dumber than you think that I thought I once was before.
1: I think both things can be correct, right? Like Ryan Day you know, taking over the offense, Brian Hartline doing what he needed to do at South Florida, kind of Ryan Day taking the sticks back. I think that could be correct. All of us Ohio State fans were frustrated with the game, how the game against Indiana ended in the Big Ten championship game, the first college football playoff game against Miami. Yeah, we can all be frustrated against that, but I think you go against the bow of your argument when literally the first sentence is, honestly, it's hard to evaluate the performance of a successful Ohio State head coach as it's been the most consistently awesome program in the nation for decades.
2: Do you think that in a roundabout way, do you guys think that he was just saying, I don't know what to say?
1: I agree with that. But also at the same time, like, we have seen so many big programs make the wrong hire and have a bad year. And then all of a sudden, phew, like, you're gone. Look at Florida State. Look at Mike Norvell. Had that place humming a couple of years ago. Wrong transfer portal, spent a lot of money on NIL that they didn't have, and now look at Florida State. What have they won the last couple of years? Five games? Maybe? Like, it's a, you are a slippery slope away, one season away from crumbling. So I think, like, by default, you cannot have Ryan Day as the eighth best coach in college football.
0: I just, when I hear this argument, I wonder why the same thing is not applied to Kirby Smart. Now, he does have one more national championship. They did win back-to-back, which is a very impressive thing to do. But what has happened since then with Georgia?
1: Nothing.
0: They've been a good program.
1: Yeah, they've been really good.
0: Yeah, just like Ohio State.
1: Mm-hmm.
0: Now, they've won the SEC, I guess. But I also think the SEC isn't what the SEC was at one point.
1: Well, it's obviously by the last two Big Ten champions, yeah, the last two national champions.
0: So
1: I'm omitting the third.
2: I know. I was not going to correct you.
0: You have the shirt, man.
1: I do have the shirt. I wore it to your wedding.
0: I know you did. but that, I think if you're going to apply that argument to Ryan Day, and I think, look, fine, he has one year where they won it, and even in that year, they lost two games.
1: Pat, he's the all-time winningest coach percentage-wise in college football history.
0: I agree. I think he's the best coach in college football, but if you're going to say, oh, he took over a really good program with the success of winning and he didn't stick the landing last year, what did Kirby Smart do last year? They lost in the same round, right, as Ohio State? So I guess I just don't see how you can...
1: It's not that Urban Meyer inherited a disaster. Yeah, they went 6-7 under Luke Fickell, but what happened before him?
0: Right.
1: No. Jim Tressel was terrific.
0: Yeah.
2: Well, and you look at what Ryan Day took over... During that transition, we still weren't in the NIL period yet.
0: Right. Not only that, you weren't. Ryan Day's gone through COVID. He's transfer gone through portal. NIL, transfer portal, like all that. And he's talked about
1: Justin Fields needed a waiver out of his Georgia.
2: If you look at what the Big Ten coaches that are in this list up here, especially Cignetti and Day, what they've done, they've turned their teams into the business structure that NIL is, whereas Kirby Smart, Dabo Swinney, those guys didn't know how to transfer. They had the money, but they didn't know how to make it a professional team.
0: Right.
2: And Ryan Day led that charge. He was doing it before NIL, and he knew what to do. That's what, to me, makes him such a better coach than so many others.
1: Those SEC coaches were also doing it before NIL. Sure.
2: But they weren't making it a business. Yeah, they were doing it under the table.
1: That's correct.
0: I think, too, like, when you take over a program like Ryan did, that was so successful under Urban Meyer, like, there is not only the pressure he talks about in there, that being Ohio State's head coach, but you've got to sustain that. Mm-hmm. And to your point, Beam, like, there are plenty of coaches. Think about Texas when Mack Brown, you did not have that. They had all the tools, right, to just continue like Ohio State did. USC, after Pete Carroll leaves, they could not find the guy
1: Miami.
0: That could sustain. Yeah, exactly. So The fact that Ryan had this talent and the resources and all this with Ohio State, like, so did a lot of other programs, but he's been able to go from good to maybe even better than what Urban had. And, you know, I think that's just a feather in his cap and not something he should be knocked for.
2: The only things consistent in life, death, taxes, and Ohio State football being successful.
1: That is correct. They're the security blanket that you need every weekend in the fall. One head coach in college football is celebrated in his new coaching home instead of being tolerated. We'll do that in the Pulse coming up next. It's the Buckeye Show on The Fan.
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2: Good evening, I'm Eric Mosley. It's the final weekend before the All-Star Game as the first half of the season comes to a close. Tonight, the Guardians are in Miami taking on the Marlins at 7:10. Parker Messick takes the mound for Cleveland, and Sandy Alcantara gets the start for Miami. Cincinnati is at home tonight with the Chicago Cubs. The Reds, losers of three of their last five games, have Hunter Green on the bump, while the Cubs send out Shota Imanaga. First pitch is at 7:10. You'll be able to catch that game in progress here on The Fan right after the Buckeye Show. Speaking of the All-Star Game, it was learned today that the Dodgers' Shohei Ohtani will not be participating in the All-Star Game this Tuesday, as he is dealing with irritation in his left knee. And in golf, Scottie Scheffler has missed the cut at the Scottish Open. This marks the first cut Scheffler has missed in 78 straight events. Jordan Smith shot a clubhouse-leading 63 today to move into a three-way tie atop the leaderboard with Tom Kim and Rory McIlroy, who are all at 9-under. Breaking sports news when it happens on The Fan, Ohio's sports destination.
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1: Hour number two of the program for us here on this Friday. Hopefully as everyone is dodging some raindrops. Kind of storm popped out of nowhere, Pat. I mean, it was going crazy a little bit earlier today. It was like 5 o'clock and all of a sudden, whoosh, this thing came out of nowhere.
0: Yeah, I was driving here and I got here and I realized I had an umbrella in my car, which I do not normally keep. I think it was
1: very jealous of you.
0: Yeah, I think it was. Well, when you walked in, there was very little rain.
1: I did that on purpose.
0: It was pouring when I got here.
1: Yeah.
0: And so I used an umbrella for probably the first time in, I don't know how long, years.
1: We have a couple like in the car sporadically, but I feel like our 3-year-old just wants to get them out all the time, and then I have no idea where they're at because he takes them out of the car and then they're gone. It was the same thing. So, like, you know, we try to put our stuff in our normal places at home where they live. We had two flashlights that are like right by our back door, like, you know, just in case the power goes out, I know exactly where they're at. Same thing. We got one downstairs. We have one upstairs. The other day he asked me, he goes, well, can we play with these flashlights? I'm like, yeah, sure. That's fine. You know,
0: you play lightsabers.
2: That's what you have to do.
1: Right. And so, you know, the other day, you know, we're playing with those flashlights. We're building a cave with blankets. And so he like wants you to look in the cave with the flashlights. And then you don't think about it. It's like, hey, man, it's time for bed. You know, let's go. And then all of a sudden you get distracted by something else. And then those flashlights are gone. So like when we went to play, you know, Bear in the Cave the other day, they were gone. I'm like, William, where did you put those flashlights at? He's like, I have no clue.
2: I don't know.
1: We found them, and they were like tucked behind this little like farm toy that we have.
0: Obviously.
1: And they were hidden like in the grain silos of the farm. I'm like, well, you know, at least he was creative with what he was doing with the flashlight.
2: They needed to see in the grain silo.
1: That is correct, which is also a very good job by him. Mo, what do you have for us here on this Friday?
2: Well, we've got James Franklin. There's a name from the past in the Big Ten, the not too distant past. His AD, Whit Babcock, says that James Franklin is celebrated rather than tolerated at Virginia Tech. Since taking over at Virginia Tech, he's only been through the first few months of the job in spring practice. Franklin spoke about bringing the Hokies back to prominence and reflected on his time in Happy Valley. And it was interesting in reflecting back, and he did have a great record, 104-45. Took the took those guys, the Nittany Lions, to the national semifinal in 24. Three straight 10-win seasons, but obviously a record against top 10 teams that was just atrocious. He said that when he was in charge, the program won at least 10 games in six of his 11 full seasons outside of COVID-impacted 2020 season. And they also had five top 10 finishes. And he says that he left it in much better shape than when he took it over. So we're talking about Bill O'Brien. Now, O'Brien was only there a couple years. But O'Brien took over at the worst possible time ever. I want your guys' opinion on this. I contend that O'Brien may have done a better job just with what he was handed. And to say that, you know, James Franklin's saying, I left it in better situation than I found it in, I have a hard time with that. What do you guys think?
1: I mean, what Bill O'Brien was handed was one of the most disastrous situations you could be handed for not only a college football team, college athletics team, NFL team, whatever. I mean, the PR disaster, the actual lives impacted by everything that was going on with Penn State in that place. I think Bill O'Brien did a pretty good job. But to James Franklin's point, like he brought them back to national relevancy. He had them competing for national championships. Now, I know it was a thing on the show and it was a thing in Columbus. Like, James Franklin can't win a big game. And he proved that. But I think when you're talking about bringing a national powerhouse brand like Penn State back into the national fold, James Franklin did a really, really good job about that. And I don't know. I mean, I've been to Happy Valley one time. I don't know the thoughts of the Penn State fans. They just seemed to get a little aggressive with their belief that it was their year and they were going to be the king of the mountain. Because I think Penn State's a great program, right? I mean, you look at what James Franklin did, making college football playoff, made Big Ten championship game, like all these different things that he accomplished. They were just one step away from being, you know, kind of the kings of college football. But we all knew that they couldn't get there. But in actually bringing them back into national relevancy to a point where they were stable, where they were winning the games that they were supposed to win, they were losing the games that they were supposed to lose, unlike last year where they lost the games that they were supposed to win, and that's what happens when he got fired. I think the expectation for James Franklin became too big at Penn State, which was ultimately the downfall of what I thought was a pretty good Big Ten coaching tenure.
0: I think we're going to learn a lot about this program, this maybe not just this season, but over the next couple with Matt Campbell. Like, can he sustain what James Franklin, or even build on what James Franklin did?
1: I don't know.
0: And right. So we're going to see.
1: Especially in this era, man, it's hard to win in college football.
2: And he was not the first choice.
0: Right. So is this...
1: I don't know if he was the fifth choice.
2: Yeah, exactly.
1: They kind of fell into that hire backwards.
0: Well, they went... They literally tried to hire everybody. Yeah. So, like, who knows? But I do think we'll get a sense. Like, if they're back to, you know, 7-8 wins a season, then maybe you made a mistake and the grass isn't always greener, because at least then you were in contention. You know, this is an argument throughout sports, right? I had this argument earlier with a friend of ours about the Buffalo Bills firing Sean McDermott, because they've been close. They haven't gotten over the top.
1: It's also the Buffalo Bills.
0: Yeah, but Penn State, close, not over the top, right? They've never made a national championship. They were in the College Football Playoff semifinal. Like, so we'll see. I think this is a good spot for James Franklin. I think it makes a bit more sense. Less pressure. You can kind of build it. Hopefully you can get back into national prominence again.
1: But I also think the way that the ACC is right now, like, James Franklin's going to do a great job.
2: I mean, they're going to be thrilled for a coach that's won as much as he has at Virginia Tech. I can remember when Virginia Tech under, you know, Beamer was a powerhouse, and it's been so long since that.
0: Came in the shoe and won.
2: Yeah. So they absolutely are going to be thrilled with him. And I think it's... I mean, we'll know just how good, just like you said, Pat, with Matt Campbell, we'll see how good of a coach he is. We'll see just how good of a coach and recruiter James Franklin is at this new place.
1: I'm so interested to see Matt Campbell's tenure, because I think in an alternate timeline, like, and I know that the Ohio State job is not open much, but it was always like, if the Ohio State job is open, Matt Campbell was always a guy who was like, well, Matt Campbell would be interested in the job. Would Ohio State be interested in him? So, like, now you get the chance, right? Like, in Iowa State, like, by the years, they've been a very good college football program. They've also had some disastrous seasons and really, really, like, eyebrow-raising losses.
2: Yeah.
1: So, if your hope is for Penn State, like, you're firing James Franklin to get up to that next rung on the ladder, I don't know if Matt Campbell is going to be the guy for that. I'm not sure. I don't know if anybody's out there like that until you go out and actually prove it. But firing James Franklin in the middle of that season last year after getting you to a college football playoff semifinal and losing a game in which you should have won, which was very James Franklin fashion, but hiring Matt Campbell at the same time, like, I don't know if he's going to elevate your program. I think it was a very on par hiring for what Penn State is known for.
0: Yeah, I agree. Look, I think Matt Campbell's star was very bright at one point. I think he did a good job at Iowa State, but didn't necessarily put himself into, like, I need to be one of those coaches at an elite program. So, yeah, it'll be a test of a lot of different things this year.
1: You look at what Frank Beamer did, though, at Virginia Tech. I'm just on, like, on his College Football Reference page right now. He coached at Virginia Tech for 29 years, which is, you know, a man of the old school. No one's doing that nowadays. 10 plus win seasons for Virginia Tech. And he also had, I believe, 8 or 9 of those in a row, 10 win seasons. I mean, there was a time and place, like, going down to Blacksburg, they're playing Enter Sandman.
2: Yeah, they have the best entrance in college football.
1: You got Michael Vick running around doing all kinds of things, like
2: chasing dogs.
1: I mean,
2: wait.
1: Let's keep it kosher here on the show tonight. All right, Mo. But yeah, Frank Beamer was great. So I think, if there was one person that Virginia Tech could get some of their luster back from, like, James Franklin can do that for you. He's not going to win you a national championship, but if you're asking a guy to go out there and get you 9-10 wins in a pretty poor ACC, I think it was a great hire by Virginia Tech. Book is still to be made out on what Penn State is doing. We got a real stepbrothers prestige worldwide situation brewing in college football. We will get into that. Coming up next, it's the Buckeye Show on The Fan.
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33: I look for a few showers and thunderstorms tonight across central Ohio, then turning drier on Saturday morning, but cloudy, and then a 40% chance of a couple shower storms in the afternoon. Highs around 86 on Saturday. Sunday is dry and sunny and 87. That is your 97.1 The Fan weather forecast. 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
1: Hanging out with my guy Patrick Murphy tonight. Thanks, everybody, for listening. 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And also, you can watch the show on YouTube. Just type in 97.1 The Fan. Thanks, everybody, for hopping in the chat tonight. Active chat on the YouTube. John and Craig carrying things, talking about the discussion between Ryan Day, this Ohio State program, and what it is now. So I like it. I like when our own chat can just really talk amongst themselves about what they believe is the best version of Ohio State.
2: We are the background noise for their conversation.
1: 100% we are.
2: The last time I was producing was a couple Sundays ago, and somebody got on the chat and said that I completely sound like Theo Vaughn. I have never, no one has ever told me that.
1: I don't think you sound like Theo Vaughn.
2: It shocked me. And then it was in my head completely. Like I was trying to hear, you know, and you can't tell by yourself.
1: No, I don't think you sound like
2: Theo Vaughn. I don't think I do either, but somebody put it in there and then that was, Cole went with it forever.
1: I got to be honest, Mo, now that you're talking, like I'm more intently listening for Theo Vaughn, but again, I'm not picking up like Theo Vaughn vibes from you.
2: Yeah. I mean, maybe you're saying I look like him, which that definitely is not it.
1: No, you do not look like him. That guy is a funny guy. You're a funny guy as well. But I'm not picking up the Theo Vaughn voice comments from you. Speaking of funny guys, you're all aware of the movie Step Brothers, correct? We've all Absolutely. Seen that. I think it's one of the funniest movies to come out. And I don't know what has happened to the comedy genre. If it was just
2: Got an hour, I'll tell you.
1: Yeah. I mean, I just remember, you know, being in middle school, going to movies I probably shouldn't have gone into in middle school, going to Wedding Crashers, Step Brothers, like all that, into high school, just having the time of my life, like going to these movies. And again, I don't know what's happened.

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1: And I'm not looking at their schedule. Week number one is Clemson. Week number two, I believe, is Louisiana. Maybe Louisiana Tech. I'm not sure about that. Week three is the return visit to Oxford in Ole Miss, and then week four they're back at home against Texas A&M. So, I mean, there's a realistic shot that Lane Kiffin could be 1-3 right out of the gates in his tenure at LSU.
2: We can only hope.
1: Which would be great, I think, for college football fans who, like, he's taken over the king of, you know, the jerk of the sport. He's actually reclaimed that title. He had it for a little bit, and then he did his redemption tour, like when he was, you know, coaching FAU, and he was the assistant coach down at Alabama. But now he's kind of back. He's kind of back in the spotlight. And I like what he did at Ole Miss. I think he did a really good job. But the way that the whole thing ended was quite the disaster. And again, reading this story, the first thing that came to mind was the movie Step Brothers. So I was reading this from On Three. Amid the ever-evolving world of finance and college sports, LSU Athletics is reportedly embarking on a bold new venture that will introduce to some of its top donors in early August. The program has invited the top 40 athletics donors to the governor's mansion for a presentation about, quote, an alternative revenue generating opportunity. I'm reading this for the first time. Like, all right, well, what are you guys possibly talking about? According to the letter obtained and posted on Twitter by Ross Dellinger of Yahoo, the donors have been invited to the governor's mansion, and they can choose to attend a presentation either August 3rd or August 5th. Tiger Athletic Foundation President and CEO Matt Borman sent out the invitation on Thursday, noting that LSU President Dr. Wade Roose, or it might be Rue down there.
2: Or Ruse.
1: Ruse, I'm not sure. That's Creole, that's French down there. I don't know how to do that. Will present an alternative revenue-generating opportunity for LSU that is the first of its kind nationally and could quite possibly change the future of college sports in America. Which is great. Like, I know that Ross Bjork's out there. We're pounding the drums. We're trying to get money raised for the Woody that's going to be basically reconstructed here. And in a few years, the best part of this is where I got Step Brothers from, is that the event, though, is not a fundraiser, but it is an informational session.
3: Prestige worldwide. Why?
4: Investors? Possibly you.
1: We put
4: management,
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4: computers,
5: black leather gloves,
4: research and development, putting in the man hours to study the science of what you need.
6: Last week, we put liquid paper on a bee, and it died.
1: That's like immediately where my mind went. It's like, what could you guys possibly talk about? It's not a fundraising event, but it's a new way to generate revenue. It's like, well, what are you going to do? Is it a pyramid scheme? Am I like buying into Amway? Yeah, like, what am I doing here with my time? And the fact that it's going out to the top 40 donors, like, they're very serious about this. They've obviously involved the governor. Their governor was a part of Brian Kelly being fired and them hiring Lane Kiffin away from Ole Miss. But the whole time I've got that scene in Step Brothers just in my mind about what in the world could this presentation even possibly be about.
2: So, Pat, I've got to ask you, because you're in the realm of all the sports journalists and you talk to a lot of them. What is the outlook from most of these guys when you talk to people who are beat writers for LSU and then the ones that are in the SEC? What is the look from the outside of what LSU really is?
7: I think there's a confidence that, I think this happened with Kelly as well, that, like, they've gotten this right. And, you know, Lane Kiffin will be the guy to turn things around, as Lane Kiffin has been at other programs, perception wise. I think that something like this is interesting.
1: I would love to be a fly on the wall.
2: I just
1: with
2: hope
1: the liquid paper. I just hope
2: that Ed Ogeron is the one doing the presentation, because he's back with them now.
1: Yeah, he is.
2: And did you guys see that he

0: He commented after he had been at some of the workouts with the team about how out of shape they are.
1: Not great.
0: Have you seen a recent picture of Ed Ogeron?
1: Well, first
0: the Creole Jabba the Hutt.
1: First of all, he has a national championship under his belt, whether that was Joe Burrow or Ja'Marr Chase or any of those
0: guys. I think
1: guys.
0: About anybody could have coached that team.
1: Yes, but you know what? Ed Ogeron was the one coaching
0: that
1: team.
0: He was the one.
1: And he has a national championship under his belt, so I guess he can talk all the crap that he wants to.
0: True.
1: But yeah, I would be so interested, Pat, like you said, to be like a fly on the wall of that meeting. What can LSU athletics and the governor of the state and the athletic director down there be cooking up that nobody in college athletics has already thought about? Like what could it possibly be? I don't know.
2: Maybe it's just a brainstorm session.
1: Yeah, but
2: we're all going to sit around.
1: No, it didn't say a brainstorm session. It said it was an informational meeting.
2: Yeah, but
1: so
2: maybe,
1: you have to have something.
2: Hey, we've got this idea. What do you think about it? Do you have any other ideas? How can we make this better?
0: We're going to file as a nonprofit.
2: Yeah, or this is just a way to get all these people together, drink a bunch of nice liquids, and
1: I think you're probably right about
2: probably
1: that.
2: Not come out with anything new or exciting.
1: Let me be clear. This is not an ask for money. It's not a fundraiser. It's informational. This is a conversation about the future of LSU athletics. By the way, we're going to have 15 bottles of Pappy Van Winkle.
0: This is not an ask for money, but there's going to be really pretty ladies.
1: Yeah.
0: And there's going to be a lot of alcohol.
1: Yes, correct. Like, let's
0: see. That's what every car salesman says before. I'm not trying to sell you a car.
1: No, I'm trying to get you in the right vehicle for you.
0: I'm trying to help your life.
1: That is correct. So I don't know what's going to go on in this informational meeting. Hopefully Ross Dellinger or somebody will be there August 3rd or August 5th when this takes place. But I would love to hear the groundbreaking things that they're cooking up down there in Baton Rouge, considering nobody else in college athletics has even thought about any of this, apparently.
2: Yeah, I don't know what this could be. This is a bit out there. Hopefully somebody is able to report on it afterwards, or we see the tangible results of this informational session.
1: And that tangible results will be Lane Kiffin going 1-3 in his first four games as a coach of the LSU Tigers. According to analytics and also according to our eyeballs, the Buckeyes are very good at football. We'll do that coming up here in 2 minutes. It's the Buckeye Show on The Fan.
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1: I want to let you know that we're here on The Buckeye Show, brought to you by our good friends over at CareSource. Other than going to a birthday party in which you're very worried about watching the World Cup game tomorrow, Pat, what else are you getting into this weekend? Anything?
2: That is it. That is the big plans for the weekend. Oh, I guess Sunday, the Crew play a friendly against Burnley.
1: Ooh.
2: J.J. Watt's Burnley.
1: I knew that. Is J.J. Watt going to be in town for that?
2: That's an interesting question. I've heard, so they're playing Cincinnati first. I have no idea when they're playing Cincinnati. It could have already happened. But I've heard, I don't know if this is true either, that he was going to attend that game. If that's the case, I don't know why he wouldn't then just make the...
1: It says TBD.
2: Well, that's not helpful.
1: Match score only shown at full time. So I guess they're playing right now.
2: That could be.
1: Is my guess.
2: That's possible.
1: Why would they not be tracking
2: it?
1: It
2: would be a little weird, though, to play Friday, Sunday, unless you're going to play two completely different teams. But I will be at that over at the house formerly known as lower.com.
1: Yes, so Scott's Miracle Grove Field now.
0: If they're going from Cincinnati up to Columbus, will they find out that hell is real?
1: They should.
2: They'll find the commandments.
0: They're coming up this way. They won't know hell is real because they're not going south.
2: No, unless it's one of those buses where you sit both ways. So some of the guys are facing backwards and might see that.
0: I mean, there were a lot of times I was driving to Cincinnati and felt like I was going to hell.
1: That road on 71 is just an absolute nightmare.
2: Get this. The away Cincinnati game for the Crew this year is the day after Ohio State plays at Indiana.
1: Okay.
2: So my weekend will be going to that game.
1: Well, it's not too far away from Bloomington, actually.
2: Well, I'll have to get back because I'll ride with Steve.
1: And yeah, just have him parachute drop you off on like 275.
2: I have a whole day to get there. It's just, first of all, I assume that game will be big noon because Ohio State, Indiana, the last two national champions. So get back that next morning, I think, is when I'm going to drive down because most of my friends, I don't think, are going to stay in Cincinnati on a Sunday night. So I'll make that drive after making what is a wonderful drive to Bloomington through construction. Actually, it's not as bad anymore, and they've made it easier with some of the roads they've built.
1: Is it State Route 37?
2: I don't know.
1: I think it is. I've made that drive many a times. So I have a buddy who's coming to visit me this weekend, former Indiana Hoosier. He lives in Chicago right now, and he's...
2: Has he left yet?
1: Okay. Yeah, he has. He left about, I don't know, an hour and a half ago, so he's still got 4.5 hours left on his drive. He's staying with us. Also, Mike Bennett, our guy, former Buckeye defensive tackle, national champion, also very good friends with him. We were texting earlier today and earlier in the week. Mike Bennett, who has a couple of guest bedrooms in his house and no kids, did not offer his place up to stay. So he is staying with me this evening. I have gracefully offered him to use the pull-out mattress on our three-year-old's bed that I will place now in our 3-month-old bedroom, and that's going to be his guest room, his guest suite for the evening.
0: Yes.
1: But he played there for a while. Meredith actually went, my lovely wife, went to Indiana for a semester. I was actually at Western Kentucky for a semester.
2: Yeah.
1: So I've made that drive a lot of ways. From Dayton, I've made that drive from Columbus, I've made that drive from Bowling Green, Kentucky, up to Bloomington, Indiana, and I can imagine the construction that they're doing has to be a lot better than what the roads used to be on the road to Bloomington.
0: Let me tell you, the worst drive is from Marion, Ohio to Marion, Indiana, because once you get past Lima, nothing.
1: And you know what? Nobody has ever uttered those words before, Mo.
0: Once you get
1: past Lima.
0: Yeah, nothing. You kind of get a glimpse of Fort Wayne, which is not much, and there's nothing.
2: There was a man I just saw yesterday. Man cut off his hair, lit it on fire, and then burned down his mother's garage in Fort Wayne, Indiana.
0: Oh, I thought you were going to say he was from Marion. I'd be like, yep.
2: I have a buddy who's not originally from not far out of Fort Wayne, and so I sent that to him. I like that you called out Mike Bennett.
1: He's very selfish.
2: Like, you told me this before the show.
1: I also texted back and forth today, you know, the guy who's driving, the other Mike, Chicago Mike, who's driving down from the big city. I'm like, hey, are we going to rip up the town tonight? And Mike Bennett's like, as you guys know, it's past 10 p.m. I'm not leaving my house. I'm like, dude, I'm not either. I was just joking with you, but why are you being, you're being a turd right now.
2: Yeah.
1: He's being an absolute turd.
2: My plan tonight is to go see Supergirl, the
0: really?
2: Sort of sequel to the Superman movie.
1: Who's in that? Who's playing her?
2: She was in the Superman movie. Spoiler alert. Yeah. I forget the actress's
0: name.
2: Allock
0: or Allock.
2: Something like that. Yes.
0: Yeah, Millie Allock.
2: Did he get it?
1: I don't know.
0: I
2: pulled it up, Beam.
1: Well, I don't have it. Oh, Millie Alcock. Okay.
2: Alcock. There you go. Right. But we had friends of
1: ours. She was in Queen's Gambit, wasn't she?
2: Sure. We had friends of ours that have two kids that are kidless this weekend. Oh. And they texted and asked what we were up to. And I was like, well, I'm on the radio. My wife Sarah's at the gym. I was like, but we're going to see this movie. Would you guys be interested? And they were like, oh, no, we'll be in bed by 10:30. And I was like, well, that gives us a very small window from the time we're done here to then hang out.
1: Hey, don't put it past parents that they can pound a lot within 2 hours of having free time, okay?
2: I don't put it past them.
0: That's a poor choice of words.
1: I know it is. I know.
0: But it's very true.
1: It's Friday at 7:30. Listen,
0: it's very true.
1: Parents on a night out in the town, you give them 2.5 hours, so you better watch out because those 2.5 hours are dangerous.
0: Now, see, this is the thing. Like, you know, I'm older than both of you. I'm 50. Mm-hmm. I'm 50. I'm a man.
1: You're a man.
2: You're more than a man.
0: And the thing is that, like, if somebody called me up and said, hey, we're going to go out tonight. We're probably going to the bar. We're going to drink whiskey. We're going to do all this. Might not be home until like 2. I'd be like, let's go. And I hear a lot of, I mean, even my kids who are in their 20s and their early 30s are like, well, you know, I think I might go to bed at 9. What?
1: Soft.
2: I am the same way. I get, my wife and I have this conversation a lot of.
1: Pat, by the way, when he says same way, he means
0: yes.
1: What you're saying.
0: Yes.
2: 2 a.m. is fine.
0: Yeah.
2: Like, I'm just a night person in general. Like, I don't go to bed till at least midnight.
0: I'm the same way.
2: Unless I have some, like, this week we had basketball interviews with Jake and some of the guys at 8:45 a.m. And when I got that text from SID Gary Pettit, I was like, why? And he was like, well, you'll be done in time for World Cup games.
1: Well, you're a morning guy, though, aren't you? I mean, you can get
0: up. I hate mornings.
1: Oh, okay.
0: But here's the thing. I go to bed. I'm like Pat. I go to bed. The earliest would be maybe shutting my eyes at 12:30.
1: Okay.
0: A lot of times I get about 4 hours of sleep, and I'm like, yep, I'm good. I get up early because I have to.
1: Sure.
0: I don't want to.
1: Closing. What are you guys doing? What are you guys doing at that time? What are you doing all night?
2: You know what I'm doing at that time. You've been there. You didn't like it. And it's few and far between, but
1: yeah, it's like 2 days a year for me now.
2: Yeah. Sometimes it's just in your backyard.
1: Yeah, that is true. Yeah. The tiki bar is open. I mowed the grass today.
2: Oh, okay.
0: Oh,
2: we'll see you there. But yeah, 2 a.m. I've closed many a bar in my 30s still. And fortunately, I have a couple friends who will still do that.
1: Yeah. I don't know the last time I closed a bar down.
0: Oh, see, I used to live in downtown in Marion. Marion's got a really good like bar scene. And when I lived downtown, could walk to the bars.
1: Yeah.
0: And it was awesome. My wife and I would just go down the back alley, went to our favorite. It's a bar that's kind of like a Depression era Prohibition bar.
1: Sure.
0: Hundreds of bourbons.
1: Wow.
0: And just sitting there relaxing and closed it down many a times.
2: Yeah. I live in Grandview and I've got buddies.
1: Shout out to the Bobcats.
2: You know, now.
1: Home of Jim Lachey.
0: Yes.
2: Now that, you know, kids and things like that. And it will be, sometimes we'll have like a day
1: those
2: where all the
1: darn kids, man, they get in the
0: way.
1: Get
0: in the way.
2: They really do. We'll have like days when the guys are all available. And it's like funny to watch as they like one by one just kind of peel off. Like, it's time to go home.
0: Yeah. Maybe they won't notice that I'm leaving.
1: Yeah. Let me tell you.
2: I definitely have. And there are definitely guys that I know that are big Irish goodbye guys.
1: And you know what's funny about that is because I've told Pat from day number one, I'm like, I don't care what you think. I'm leaving.
2: Oh, yeah.
1: I'm leaving.
2: And you're leaving your jacket behind.
1: Yes. Yes, I am. All right. I was looking at the FPI, the Football Power Index, according to ESPN, which is a great conglomerate of many things and statistics and analytics and a lot of things that I don't know about.
2: Is that the one that's compiled by Bill Connolly, who we sort of ripped on earlier?
1: It is. I think it is Bill Connolly's like power index. So I was reading this a little bit earlier on. Ohio State has an FPI rank of 28.7. What that number means, I have absolutely no idea, but they are ranked number one in the country. So according to analytics, and also according to our eyeballs and everything that we've seen so far in the early preseason, through spring ball, through everything we know about this Ohio State roster, it's not only what we know, but it's also analytics telling us that Ohio State is the best team in the country, followed by number two, Texas, who Ohio State's going to match up with in week number two. Notre Dame is number three. Oregon is number four. And the Georgia Bulldogs coming in with an FPI index of 24.8, which is good enough for fifth.
11: Do you want to know what that means?
1: Tell us. Do you have it in front of you?
11: I do.
1: What it act like, the definition?
11: Correct. The FPI is a measure of team strength that is meant to be the best predictor of a team's performance going forward for the rest of the season. FPI represents how many points above or below average a team is. Projected results are based on 20,000 simulations of the rest of the season using FPI results to date and
1: what
11: the
1: are
11: remaining
1: they simulating
11: schedule.
1: It on?
0: And it's on college football, EA Sports, yeah. College football.
11: It's the supercomputer. Ratings and projections update daily.
0: It's a bunch of pimple-faced 13-year-old boys.
1: Yeah. You know. So they're using Claude and AI.
0: Yeah.
11: To generate, I think this was around before those.
1: It was.
11: Maybe.
1: But I think the computer later.
11: Well, this is probably one of those things you had to design on your own before you had AI to just type it in and it does it for you.
1: I wonder if I asked AI right now, which I'm not a big proponent of AI. I'm staunchly against AI, staunchly against all of that. I wonder if you asked AI right now to simulate the college football season 20,000 times, how quickly they would be able to do that without using FPI.
11: I will try during the break.
1: Okay. That sounds good.
11: The problem I have run into, because last year, 24/7 sports powers that be suggested we all do here's how ChatGPT projects the Ohio State season.
1: You guys are using so much water.
11: I know. But I was told to do it, so I did it. And it was interesting. But you had to take something I remember one of the non-conference games, it just had the wrong team in there. And nice. I had to correct that. So not 100% accurate. Maybe better. It's a year further into AI taking over the world.
0: The biggest thing I got from this whole segment is that FPI just told Bill Conley to suck it.
1: That is correct. And also that you guys are game. If any of our listeners want to hang out with you guys until 2 a.m., that's also what I got from that. Pat's going to use 1,000 gallons of water here in the segment to predict the national champion, and we'll get to hashtag Buckeyes coming up next. It's the Buckeye Show on The Fan.
10: 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Some good, some bad, some really bad. Anyway, sorry for that. 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
1: Got some Reds baseball coming up next at 8 o'clock. Right now, down to the Queen City of Cincinnati. Top of the third. Nothing. Reds and Cubs in their first game of three right before the All-Star breaks. Speaking of the waterworks, Pat, you just used about 1,000 gallons of water. What was your exact prompt into the AI to simulate? Also, which AI did you use to simulate the college football season 20,000 times?
11: I used Claude.
1: Okay. You have to pay for that, or is that free?
11: This is free. You can pay for it, as far as I understand it.
1: For now.
11: First of all, there's caveats worth flagging. That's what it says.
1: All right.
0: Basically, it's saying I could be very wrong.
1: How am I supposed to trust this?
11: This says this isn't a true schedule/roster simulation. It uses market title odds as the strength proxy, a legitimate approach odds makers themselves lean on, but it inherits whatever the market already knows/doesn't know. And it doesn't model actual regular season schedules or head-to-head matchups, just seeding by strength into a bracket.
1: So it does nothing.
11: Well, it still does because we got results. This has Texas at 16.3% to win the national championship.
1: Okay.
11: 99.2% to make the college football playoff.
1: All right.
11: Notre Dame, 15.8% to win it all. 99.3%, which is actually, that's the best to make the playoff.
1: Well, they have the Notre Dame rule.
11: Correct.
1: In the playoffs. So
11: Indiana, 15.8% to win the title.
1: Ooh.
11: 15.7% to win the national title, and Ohio State at 15.4%, 99.2%. And the takeaways it gives me.
1: Yeah, let's hear the takeaways.
11: It's basically a four-way dead heat at the top. Texas, yeah. Notre Dame, Indiana, and Ohio State are all within a point of each other, around 15 to 16%, with Texas nosing ahead slightly due to a small ratings edge from the market. Oregon is the clear next tier, down at about 11%, then Georgia. No team clears 20%, which tracks with how flat the preseason market actually is. Four co-favorites at plus 700 is usually bunched for a Vegas board.
1: Okay. All right. So, Claude, thank you, sir.
11: Do you want me to try a different AI and see if we get more answers? Or is
1: no,
11: that enough?
1: No, no. We've used enough water on this show tonight. We don't need to do another one. But yeah,
11: another
1: one. The fact that it tracks like against basically, you know, whatever sports book you're looking at and whatever preseason poll that you're looking at. All right, good job, AI. I guess you do have the brain of a human.
11: Well, it has something.
1: I think it's got more of a brain than a human.
11: Yeah.
1: I'm scared to use it, honestly. I think that's the biggest thing.
0: There's great ways to use it. I know for a lot of the graphic design stuff that I have do at my other job. That's a great way to use it. I don't want to have it replace
11: correct
0: anything that's human.
1: Hey, anybody out there listening, how are you sure that we're not all three AI right now?
0: Well, I've always believed we were in the Matrix.
1: I do too. I mean, yeah. I rewatched those movies a couple of years ago and I'm like, well, I think we're trending closer to
0: like,
1: that.
0: If I get a headache in the back of my head, I'm like, oh, somebody's messing with the plug.
1: Morpheus, stop that. All right. Pull me out. When it's time for that. Also, we got some NBA Summer League action. Pat, I know that you and Reimer are watching this religiously.
11: Houston, I have watched quite a bit of NBA Summer League. Not as much as I normally do because of the World Cup, but I've kept a close eye.
1: All right, so we got the Rockets taking on the Denver Nuggets right now. Rockets, the team of interest in Columbus, at least for right now, because of Bruce Thornton being the number one pick in the second round of the NBA draft. Bruce Thornton right now leading the way for the Rockets. In their summer league squad, 23 minutes played. He's got 14 points. He has 2 rebounds and 1 assist. Also 0 turnovers so far this evening against the Denver Nuggets. Actually, just watching it on ESPN right now. I can tell that's Bruce dribbling up the floor. He shot a three-pointer. A little bit short on that. It's okay. He's 5 of 13 for shooting right now. But listen, man, I think, you know, when we got to the end of the college basketball season, when Bruce Thornton's career came to an end at Ohio State, we were all excited for him in the NBA draft, hoping that one team would just take a chance on him. And the fact that NBA teams obviously valued him very high, where he was the first pick in the second round, I think it's great news for Bruce. Hopefully, I mean, I would assume that he's going to make the roster. I know it's the first
11: year of his contract's guaranteed.
1: I know it's a very, very hard thing to do in the NBA to make the active roster, but man, everything you read, like, and I don't read a whole lot of Houston Rockets Twitter, but everything that I read about them, like, they are falling in love with Bruce Thornton, as we did.
11: 4-year, $9.3 million for his contract, including one fully guaranteed season.
0: I mean, I think we're all a little biased, but I see him as being a really good role player.
1: 100%.
0: I mean, absolutely. You need somebody that can go out there, give you some good handles for a few minutes, can score, but, you know, just somebody that can do something while you got some guys sitting. I think he's going to do just fine.
11: If Bruce were a little taller, he's a shoe-in NBA player.
0: Oh, yeah.
1: Absolutely is. And I think the big knock against him, at least from an NBA perspective, is like, can you guard these guys in the NBA? And that's also something you could get better at. I know you can't get better at growing. You know, you can work on speed to a degree. You can work on jumping to a degree in your athleticism. He's got everything you need to score. Like, he can do that. We've seen it. There's a reason why he's Ohio State's highest scorer of all time in program history. There's also a reason why he was a 4-time captain. So even if he's a locker room guy, like, Jayshon Tate has had a great career with the Houston Rockets, right?
11: Except when he's asked to guard LeBron in the playoffs.
1: Well, yeah, it's also nobody's really good at that.
11: That's true.
1: How do you feel about LeBron moving on from your beloved Los Angeles Lakers?
11: You were the third person to ask me this on this show.
1: Where do you think he's going to go? I know we're on LeBron watch.
11: I think he's going to Philly.
0: He's going to Cleveland.
1: I think he's going to Cleveland too. We're gonna outweigh Pat 2-1.
11: If he was going to Cleveland, why wouldn't he just do it? Like, why go through all this?
1: Because he likes the spotlight.
0: He wants to just take his time. I mean, I truly believe that. I think it makes the most sense. But there is that draw, I think, to take another team to the finals. Yep. But he's already said, and it was out there today, he knows he's going to a team and not being the main cog.
11: Yeah. And so, he has, I mean, the last 2 years or year and a half in LA, he wasn't the main call.
1: Like, honestly,
11: they turned it over to Luka.
1: I mean, if you guys were to wager how many years LeBron could actually play in the NBA, not being a starter, just being a role player, bench player. And I know that he's not going to do that, right? But no. I mean, if we're talking about like actual, like, active roster guy, playing 6 minutes a game.
0: Physically, I think he could last another 5 years.
1: At least. Yeah. I think maybe another
11: decade. If he wanted to do it, which requires, think about all the effort, off-season stuff, like going through the grind of an NBA season. But if he wanted to just see how long he could physically do it, he's 41 now, turned 42 during the season. I think he could play till he's 50.
1: I agree with that wholeheartedly.
11: With the way he takes care of himself and just like the physical gifts that he has. He hasn't had, now his injuries have picked up as he's gotten older, but he's never really had like a serious injury that could come back.
1: Didn't have the Kobe injury. Didn't have the Achilles.
11: Yeah, didn't tear the Achilles. And even like those injuries now, guys come back so easily. By the way, Bruce had an and one.
1: Yes, he did. He had a steal and a layup and an and one. Before we get out of here tonight, our fan poll sponsored by JT's Pizza and Pub, online at 971thefan.com or on X at 971thefan. Do you think the CareSource Invitational between Ohio State, Cincinnati, Dayton, and Xavier will actually be played outside October 7th? Yeah, I don't care about the weather. Of course it's going to be. Why are we worrying about that?
11: Well, there are contingency plans.
1: I know there are, and it's at UD Arena, which is also a great place to watch
0: basketball.
1: I think
0: you just take it over to Kings Island and open up one of those big indoor rides and just, you know.
1: I agree.
0: or whatever.
1: Yeah.
0: Right across the street.
1: Flight of Fear? Let's go ahead. Let's play it there.
0: There's got to be a pavilion there you can put a basketball court.
1: Has to be. Boys, I had a great time doing the show with you tonight. Have a great weekend, and we'll talk to you sometime down the road, all right? Everyone, have an awesome weekend. We got some Reds baseball up next right here on The Fan.
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